0: point, but we did get a positive update on the condition of the child this evening. They are now in stable condition. Initially, they were in critical when they were first airlifted to the hospital, but it was around 2:20 this afternoon when there was a collision on the eastbound 401 approaching Brock Road. A single vehicle, you can see the damage of this white car. There was two people inside, a mother and their one-year-old child. The mother only had minor injuries. She's expected to be okay. The child had to be airlifted to SickKids Hospital in critical condition. They have now since stabilized. It's still unclear what exactly led to the crash. That is what police are looking into right now. Take a listen to what OPP Sergeant Kerry Schmidt had to say.
1: Crash involved just a single vehicle. The two occupants in that vehicle, of course, that little one-year-old in the back seat, and mom driving the car. Lost control, went into the end cushion or crash cushion on the highway. Significant damage to all sides of the vehicle as it came to rest. Obviously, mother is very concerned about the child, and as the child was not really responsive at the time.
0: And again, we did get that good news. The child is expected to survive. In terms of the road closures, when this crash initially happened in the afternoon, both eastbound and westbound lanes were closed. Things slowly began to reopen. Westbound lanes are no longer impacted right now, but we are still dealing with some closures on the eastbound collectors here in Pickering. And when we're taking a look at the map and some of the traffic cameras, it seems to show that traffic is backed up all the way to Port Union right now. So as you're crossing that Scarborough-Pickering border, that's really when you're getting into that heavy traffic. So, Liz, right now, still dealing with closures of at least one lane on the eastbound collectors. Unclear at this moment when everything will reopen.
2: Yeah, these things just take the time that they take. Thank you for that. CJ Nelson live on location. And a Peterborough man is facing several charges after a Toronto police officer was shot during an arrest overnight. Police were called to Bloor and Sherbert around 3:20 this morning for reports that an e-bike had been stolen. And you could see an e-bike abandoned at the side of the road. Police say that when they located the suspect, an officer was shot in the upper thigh, and then fellow officers had to apply a tourniquet to stem the bleeding. Now the officer was taken to hospital and will recover. 27-year-old Stefano Edwards is now facing more than a dozen charges, including attempted murder. A gun was recovered from the scene.
3: While we are relieved that our officer is in stable condition, an incident like this has a profound impact on everyone in the Toronto Police Service and the broader policing family. It is also a stark reminder of the violence our officers can face while doing their jobs and protecting our communities. Every day, officers put themselves in harm's way to keep this city safe. And what happened this morning is unacceptable.
2: Mayor Olivia Chow commented on the officer being shot and was asked, "What can be done to prevent this from happening?"
4: We need to get those illegal American guns out of the streets, okay? It should not be on the street because 80-90% of those guns that I use are illegally imported from, smuggled from the U.S. We need to stop that. Number two, we need to increase our support for young people so that they see hope, they find purpose, they don't go and join gangs, okay? Number three, police officers. We are investing in a lot more, hiring a lot more police officers.
2: And Premier Doug Ford also reacted to the shooting today.
5: First of all, my prayers and thoughts go out to the family of the police officer. We'll always have your backs. We'll always be there to support you. But these JPs, anyone starts letting these guys out on bail, you should be fired. You should be gone. Why are you a JP if you want to hurt the community? Why are you a judge if you want to hurt the community? It's absolutely ridiculous.
2: Now, police continue to try to identify and locate a second suspect involved in the e-bike robbery. And charges have been withdrawn against three men in the murder of a 15-year-old boy in the West End more than a year ago. Ja'Kai Jack was fatally shot in early June of last year. It was near Buntonwood and Charlton Settlement Avenues. The Ontario Ministry of the Attorney General has confirmed to CP24. The charges were dropped in this case, but did not say why. One man has been charged with murder in Jack's death, while the other two were charged with accessory after the fact. And police are investigating a stabbing downtown that left a man wounded. Emergency crews were called to the area of Church and Shooter Streets. It was shortly after 2 p.m. The victim was taken to hospital, but his injuries are not considered life-threatening. Police say the suspect was last seen wearing a black ski mask and a black and white shirt. And a lot of smoke from a roof fire in the entertainment district early this evening. Here's a viewer video of the firefighters tackling the flames on top of a building. This is at Richmond Street, just west of John. Now, the call went to a second alarm with an aerial truck used before the fire was knocked down. No injuries are reported. And York Regional Police asking for help identifying a suspect in an alleged sexual assault at a Vaughn restaurant. Investigators have released the security images of the man that they're looking for. Police allege the suspect approached the victim in the washroom of a restaurant in the Keele and Rutherford area and then touched them for sexual purpose. The suspect left when confronted by the victim, and he was last seen wearing a blue shirt and baseball cap and is believed to frequent the area. Anyone with information, they're asked to call police or Crime Stoppers. And Toronto police trying to return more than 2,000 stolen items that were recovered during a large-scale break and enter investigation into the rightful owners. And CTV's John Musselman has the latest on the probe that is dubbed Project Compass.
6: Toronto police allege three men are facing hundreds of charges in connection with a series of high-end residential condo break-ins. Police allege the accused men would disguise themselves as construction workers. They targeted jewelry, cash, and luxury watches. More than 30 condo buildings in the GTA were hit. Police allege a local pawn shop at Queen and Church was used to traffic the stolen goods.
7: They have to do their due diligence when they purchase a property. They know the rules, they know the what the bylaw is and the legislation is and what they need to do.
8: Is he facing charges, the pawn shop?
7: He's part of the investigation, and I anticipate that he may be facing charges in the near future.
6: The pawn shop in question was locked. There was no answer at the front door today. Police say they are now working to return the stolen property to rightful owners. Images of the seized items can be found on a dedicated website set up by Toronto Police. People can submit a claim, and police will reach out to verify ownership.
9: This property is believed to be worth between $1 and $1.5 million. We want to return these items to their owners. Many of these items are of high value, and some may even be family heirlooms.
6: This investigation, dubbed Project Compass, began in September 2025. More than 2,500 stolen items have been recovered. The three accused men are facing charges including conspiracy, break and enter, disguise with intent, and possession of the proceeds of crime. Anyone with information about this case is asked to contact Toronto Police or Crime Stoppers. John Musselman, CTV News.
2: The DTC is introducing monthly fare capping. That starts in September. This is where customers automatically receive free rides after 47 paid trips in a calendar month, though through the program when they tap with the same Presto debit card, credit card, or mobile wallet. Mayor Chow says the new program ensures customers receive the best fare without purchasing a monthly pass in advance, making transit more affordable and convenient for frequent riders.
4: If you have a month where you don't ride as much, you never have to overpay. Until now, you have to shell out $156 for a monthly pass. But if the rent is due or you just don't have the cash, you end up paying per trip and spending more over the month. For a working couple with two teenagers in school, that's close to $600 a month. No family should have to choose between rent, food, and getting around.
2: And transit advocacy group TTC Rider says the fare capping system may encourage more people to take transit.
10: The costs are really piling on top of people these days with gas, with housing, all those things. You know, if you can save money on transit, and especially if you use transit frequently, I think folks are going to take advantage of this.
2: And Chow says the goal is to make the program free after 40 rides sometime next year, and that proposal will go before council in February. And the former chair of the TTC board is weighing in on the ballooning cost of the Ontario line. The cost of the building of the more than 15-kilometer subway was originally pegged at $10.9 billion. However, it has now gone up to triple that, about $34 billion. Metrolinx's CEO is blaming supply chain and trade disruptions. Former city councilor Karen Stintz, who was the chair of the TTC from 2010 to 2014, spoke to CP24 Breakfast about this.
11: Well, part of it is in the procurement, because again, in Europe, they don't build, you know, 20-kilometer lines. They build a 20-kilometer line in pieces. And so they let contracts out, you know, for a shorter parts of the transit so that they can build, learn, and then once they become, you know, expert, then they do the next. So it's always very manageable. And that way, if a contract goes sideways, you don't renew with that contractor. Mm-hmm. So we're in the situation where we have contracts that we're maybe not managing as well as we should. We have consultants reinventing the wheel each time. We have, you know, procurement issues, that supply chain issues that have been identified. And so some of this is out of our control, mm-hmm. but a lot of it is within our control.
2: And the Ontario line was previously expected to be complete as early as next year, but Metrolinx said in February the project is now expected to be finished in the early 2030s. 8:13, 26 degrees out, feels more like 29. This is Toronto's breaking news, CP24. We'll take a look at Toronto's top stories next.
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14: Hello. Hey, Dad. Is Mom with you?
15: Hi, honey.
14: Put her on the speaker.
16: Got it, Mom.
14: Dad, I won Lotto 649, and I'm sending you on that cruise.
16: Really?
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1: 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Thankfully, Leon's offers professional installation services, so he can get back to what he kind of does best. Looking good, Martin.

0: That is an extraordinary and deeply concerning level of violence.
1: A Toronto police officer seriously injured after being shot overnight while investigating the theft of an e-bike. Officials releasing new details this afternoon about the man charged. And Toronto police announcing details of a large-scale break-and-enter investigation, including efforts to reunite more than 2,500 stolen items with their owners. And a new report shows just how dangerous e-scooters and e-bikes can be for children. We're tracking the latest data from the Canadian Pediatric Surveillance Program. Stay with CP24 for more on these stories. For further details, head to our website, cp24.com, and the CP24 app. Well, there's new data highlighting how deadly e-scooters and e-bikes can be for children. The Canadian Pediatric Surveillance Program says 10 kids died using the electronic devices in 2025, and six of them in Ontario. 12 more were admitted to intensive care units, and 26 were treated in hospital for more than 2 days. The data was released in an annual report today that emphasizes the need for better policy coordination and public education. Many doctors who work in emergency departments and trauma centers say they've witnessed a dramatic rise in injuries in recent years.
2: Our hope is that there will be more advocacy and policy, because you're right, there are a few simple things that could be done as an initial step of ensuring that helmets are worn universally on these devices, perhaps some age restrictions, but just increased awareness and education that there are harms associated with their use. Children would likely have less experience operating a motorized device. They may have more risk-taking behavior. They tend to have skeletal immaturity, so they're certainly at risk.
1: And SickKids pediatric emergency physician Dr. Daniel Rosenfield says the hospital is seeing more and more injuries related to e-scooters and e-bikes.
3: At our institution, we only saw 20 cases in 2023, 45 cases in 2024, and 107 in 2025. And this year, we're likely on track for more than that. So this is really an emerging threat that's not just local to Toronto or even Canada. It is a global phenomenon where we're seeing publications coming out of the UK, Australia, the United States, all over Europe, showing and highlighting the dangers of these devices across the age spectrum.
1: Now, SickKids recorded just one emergency department visit related to e-scooter injuries in 2020. As several municipalities weigh the pros and cons of data centers, the province is introducing its playbook for the facilities. Competition among large tech companies has fueled a surge in demand for data centers to train and operate AI models. Now, the Ford government says data centers in Ontario would pay for all of their electricity costs and be charged a higher rate than other industrial users under its proposed framework. This comes as a number of Ontario municipalities, including Toronto, have pressed the province for clearer guidelines to assess new data centers. Premier Doug Ford was asked about them today.
4: This is the way the world's going, no matter if it's social media, if it's healthcare, businesses. Data center has been around for decades and decades. We're going to another level, AI, and we have two choices. We either do our own data centers and keep our own data sovereignty, or we let President Trump run us over like he has in other areas. I choose that we have data sovereignty. We protect Canada. We protect Ontario from the bully down south.
1: And Oakville became the first municipality in the province to enact a one-year data center moratorium. It happened this week. Mississauga, they are set to vote on their own pause next month. It is 8:19, 26 degrees out right now. This is Toronto's breaking news, CP24, and we'll take a look at Toronto's top stories next.
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11: Where the top negotiators stand with the tariff deadline closing in. We'll have that story and more later on CTV National News and watch on Crave.
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1: The Ontario Honda Dealers Inni gets underway in Markham tomorrow. This is the first year Markham is hosting the event. Gates open tomorrow morning at 8:30. Then, not long after, the first practices and qualifying begin on the 3.5-kilometer track, which runs by the Markham Pan Am Center, York University's Markham campus, and Unionville Go Station. The Indy Series race will have drivers doing 90 laps of the track. The green flag waves on Sunday afternoon, shortly before 12:30.
15: I knew that we needed to attract big things to the city as our city continued to grow. And so the Pan Am Center was a big coup for us. We were hosting both water polo, table tennis, badminton. Michelle Lee won the gold in this Pan Am Center, just a few streets away from her home. York University was the next big catch, a very important and game changer for our community. And a few years ago, I tried to get an NHL size arena.
16: You did, yeah, I remember that.
15: Of Markham, and yeah, we need those big things, because not just Markham, York region, all of the GTA is going to continue to grow, and not everything can be in downtown Toronto.
1: Now, the Blue Jays wrapped up their series with the Red Sox this afternoon, but hopes for a sweep were dashed.
17: Deep to left field, McAdoo back, and it's a grand slam.
1: Yeah, Jays reliever Chase Lee gave up a grand slam in the eighth. Boston added a couple more runs in the ninth. They shut out the Jays 7-0, that to snap a 5-game losing streak of their own. The Jays get ready to host another division rival tomorrow. The Yankees will be here for a weekend series. And a classic novel has been turned into a Tony Award-winning Broadway show that is now on stage here in Toronto. CTV's Andrea Kaye spoke with the two stars of The Great Gatsby.
18: Set in the roaring 20s, F. Scott Fitzgerald's The Great Gatsby is a story which still resonates, and now a new glamorous touring production is on stage at the CAA Ed Mirbush Theatre.
19: There's a lot about class and a lot about money, and I think that those topics are things that are so very relevant to today's times. And you know what's funny? We always talk about the time that these ladies grew up in, and you know, a lot of the choices that Daisy makes is because it's a product of the 20s. But then we look at stuff now today, and it's not that much different.
18: Yeah. Senzel Amati plays Daisy Buchanan, the love interest of Jay Gatsby, seen here recording with Jake Davis Smith, who plays Gatsby. She's played the role on Broadway and in South Korea. Leanne Robinson plays Jordan Baker, a golf pro and friend of Daisy's. The British actress and singer's role has been expanded from the original book, and as an actor, she gets to belt it out in some big musical numbers.
20: I'm very fortunate to have like a lot of the ensemble with me in the number, and we all come off stage and we're like, you know what I mean? Like, because it's a full-on athletic number, but you have to act through that also. So you have to embody this character, you have to hit your marks, you have to tell this story and try not to pass out on stage.
18: Amati is proud of her Filipino and Afghan heritage.
19: When I joined the Broadway company a couple of weeks ago and made my Broadway debut, I was the first Afghan woman in a Broadway musical.
1: That's incredible.
19: So it's really not a common thing that people do in our culture, and it's something that I really want to start getting people involved in because the arts is so important.
18: And they are sharing their craft with the next generation.
20: They're so excited. Like, I think that is the best part of being a performer. Like yesterday we had a talk back with a theater group and they're between the ages of 10 and 16, and like, you know, they ask you these questions, they're like, how do you do this? And they feel so inspired by what we do, and it reminds us, like, this is why we go to rehearsals, mm-hmm. this is why we show up, this is why we perfect the craft, because we have a responsibility, I think, as actors and performers to share our gift and inspire the next people who are coming along.
18: The Great Gatsby is on stage now until August 23rd. Andrea Case, CTV News.
1: It's 8:25, 26 degrees right now. This is Toronto's breaking news, CP24. We'll take a look at Toronto's top stories next.
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0: and one person has died following an incident at a plaza in Markham appearing to involve a scissor lift. The Ministry of Labor is investigating. Still, fake news along the 401. That's where a child has been airlifted to hospital after a crash in Pickering. The call coming in around 2:30 this afternoon. And we're following developments from downtown. That's where a Toronto police officer has been seriously injured after being shot during an e-bike theft investigation. Officials releasing new details this afternoon about the man charged. It's 8:30, 26 degrees out. This is Toronto's breaking news, CP24, and I'm Liz West. The Ministry of Labor has confirmed a fatal workplace accident at a strip mall. Emergency crews responded to the area of McCowan and Highway 7. It was shortly before noon. The incident appears to involve a scissor lift. It knocked out power to thousands of customers in the area for several hours, but electricity has mostly been restored. And a one-year-old child was airlifted to hospital after a crash on the eastbound 401 in Pickering this afternoon. CP24's Sija Nelson has the latest.
1: This crash closed down a major part of Highway 401 for most of the day. It took place around 2:20 this afternoon. A single vehicle, this white car, crashing into the barriers, driving eastbound on the 401 approaching Brock Road. You can see the damage along the vehicle. Two people were inside that car, a mother and their one-year-old child. Fortunately, that child is now in stable condition. Initially, they had to be airlifted to SickKids Hospital with critical injuries. The mother is expected to be okay. Police officers have closed down most of this area for the day. Initially, both westbound and eastbound lanes were closed, leading to significant delays as things began to open up during the evening rush hour. Police are now looking into what may have caused the crash. Take a listen to what OPP officer Sergeant Kerry Schmidt had to say.
2: We just have a single vehicle involved right now and don't know exactly what happened, if it was mechanical, if it was a human factor, if there's any other issues or any other indirectly involved vehicles potentially. That's what we're trying to determine at this time. Obviously, we will be speaking with the driver as well once her care is taken care of.
1: And again, we are getting that positive update that the one-year-old child is now in stable condition, being treated over at SickKids Hospital, and the mother only dealing with minor injuries tonight. I'll send things back to you for now.
0: And a Peterborough man is facing several charges after a Toronto police officer was shot during an arrest overnight. Police were called to Bloor and Sherburner's around 3:20 this morning for reports that an e-bike had been stolen. You could see an e-bike abandoned at the side of the road in this footage. Police say that when they located the suspect, an officer was shot in the upper thigh and fellow officers had to apply a tourniquet to stem the bleeding. The officer was taken to the hospital and will recover. 27-year-old Stefano Edwards now facing more than a dozen charges, including attempted murder. A gun was recovered from the scene.
3: The person that they encountered was carrying a firearm, and when confronted by police, he allegedly used it to shoot one of our officers. That is an extraordinary and deeply concerning level of violence. My understanding is the suspect was out on conditions for previous weapons offenses, and he was also wanted on two separate warrants in the jurisdictions of Peel and Waterloo. These were in relation to firearms offenses and serious other criminal offenses as well.
0: Mayor Olivia Chow commented on the officer being shot and was asked what can be done to prevent this from happening.
4: We have invested a lot of youth mentorship programs, recreation programs, youth employment projects, teen zones in library to give young people a sense of belonging, to catch them before they are recruited to gang activities. And we have seen youth violence have dropped by 40%. It is working. But we need to do so much more.
0: Police Chief Myron Demke released a statement that reads in part, "It is deeply troubling that the individual accused of shooting our officer was out on conditions for previous weapons offenses and wanted on outstanding warrants in two jurisdictions in connection with firearms and other serious offenses. I've been raising concerns about repeat violent offenders for some time. There must be stronger accountability and meaningful deterrence for those who repeatedly engage in serious violence and put the public and the officers working to protect them at risk." Police continue to try and identify and locate the second suspect involved in the e-bike robbery. And charges have been withdrawn against three men in the murder of a 15-year-old boy in the West End more than a year ago. Ja'Kai Jack was fatally shot in early June of last year. It was near Buttonwood and Charlton Settlement Avenues. The Ontario Ministry of the Attorney General has confirmed to CP24 that the charges were dropped in this case, but did not say why. One man had been charged with murder in Jack's death, while the other two were charged with accessory after the fact. And police are investigating a stabbing downtown that left a man wounded. Emergency crews called to the area of Shooter and Church Street shortly after 2 p.m. There, the victim was taken to hospital, but his injuries are not considered life-threatening. Police say the suspect was last seen wearing a black ski mask and a black and white shirt. And a lot of smoke from a roof fire in the entertainment district early this evening. Take a look at this viewer video of firefighters tackling the flames on top of a building on Richmond Street, just west of John. The call went on to a second alarm with an aerial truck used before the fire was knocked down. No injuries are reported. And York Regional Police asking for help identifying a suspect in an alleged sexual assault at a Vaughan restaurant. Investigators have released these security camera pictures. This is the man they're looking for. Police allege the suspect approached the victim in the washroom of a restaurant at the Kill and Rutherford area and then touched them for sexual purpose. The suspect left when confronted by the victim. He was last seen wearing a blue shirt, baseball cap, and is believed to frequent the area. Anyone with information is asked to please call police or Crime Stoppers. And police are trying to reunite more than 2,500 stolen items with their owners. This after a large-scale break-and-enter investigation called Project Compass. A website has been created, and that's where potential victims can look at the items, which include jewelry, cash, watches, coins, and precious metals. Police say the items were stolen from high-end condos in Toronto and York region, and that the suspects gained access by posing as construction workers. Three suspects were arrested in March and are facing 150 charges related to 21 break-and-enters in Toronto and another 8 to 10 cases in York. Police say that they have also connected the operation to a local pawn shop near Queen and Church Streets.
5: This property is believed to be worth between $1 and $1.5 million. We want to return these items to their owners. Many of these items are of high value, and some may even be family heirlooms.
0: And a catalog of the more than 2,500 stolen items can be found. Just head to projectcompass.tps.ca. And a house fire in Scarborough, it went to a second alarm tonight. The first crews responded before 7:30 to the home on Ash Ridge Drive in the McCowan and McNichol area. There they found heavy fire on the first and second floors and additional trucks called in. Paramedics tell us three people were checked at the scene. And the TTC is introducing monthly fare capping. That starts in September. Customers will automatically receive free rides after 47 paid trips in a calendar month through the program when they tap with the same Presto, debit card, credit card, or mobile wallet. Mayor Chow says the new program ensures customers receive the best fare without purchasing a monthly pass in advance, making transit more affordable and convenient for frequent riders.
6: If you have a month where you don't ride as much, you never have to overpay. Until now, you have to shell out $156 for a monthly pass. But if the rent is due or you just don't have the cash, you end up paying per trip and spending more over the month. For a working couple with two teenagers in school, that's close to $600 a month. No family should have to choose between rent, food, and getting around.
0: And transit advocacy group TTC Riders, they say the fare capping system may encourage more people to take transit.
7: The costs are really piling on top of people these days with gas, with housing, all those things. You know, if you can save money on transit, and especially if you use transit frequently, I think folks are going to take advantage of this.
0: And Chow says the goal is to make the program free after 40 rides sometime next year, and that proposal was going to go before council in February. Now, the former chair of the TTC board is weighing in on the ballooning cost of the Ontario line. The cost of building the more than 15-kilometer subway was originally pegged at $15.9 billion. However, it's now more than tripled to about $34 billion. Metrolinx's CEO is blaming supply chain and trade disruptions. Former city councillor Karen Stintz, who was the chair of the TTC from 2010 to 2014, she spoke to CP24 Breakfast this morning.
8: Well, part of it is in the procurement, because again, in Europe, they don't build, you know, 20-kilometer lines. They build a 20-kilometer line in pieces. And so they let contracts out, you know, for a shorter parts of the transit so that they can build, learn, and then once they become, you know, expert, then they do the next. So it's always very manageable. And that way, if a contract goes sideways, you don't renew with that contractor. So we're in the situation where we have contracts that we're maybe not managing as well as we should. We have consultants reinventing the wheel each time. We have, you know, procurement issues, that supply chain issues that have been identified. And so some of this is out of our control, but a lot of it is within our control.
0: Now, the Ontario line was previously expected to be complete as early as next year, but Metrolinx said in February that the project is now expected to be finished in the early 2030s. It's 8:41 and 26 degrees out. This is Toronto's breaking news, CP24. We'll take a look at Toronto's top stories after this.
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1: Yeah, right. And aliens exist.
3: Believe it.

0: is an extraordinary and deeply concerning level of violence.
1: A Toronto police officer seriously injured after being shot overnight while investigating the theft of an e-bike. Officials releasing new details this afternoon about the man charged. And Toronto police announcing details of a large-scale break-and-enter investigation, including efforts to reunite more than 2,500 stolen items with their owners. And a new report shows just how dangerous e-scooters and e-bikes can be for children. We're tracking the latest data from the Canadian Pediatric Surveillance Program. Stay with CP24 for more on these stories. For further details, head to cp24.com and the CP24 app. Well, there's new data highlighting how deadly e-scooters and e-bikes can be for children. The Canadian Pediatric Surveillance Program says 10 kids died using the electronic devices in 2025, six of them in Ontario. 12 more were admitted to intensive care units. 26 were treated in hospital for more than 2 days. The data was released in an annual report today, emphasizing the need for better policy coordination and public education. Many doctors who work in emergency departments and trauma centers say they've witnessed a dramatic rise in injuries in recent years.
2: Our hope is that there will be more advocacy and policy, because you're right, there are a few simple things that could be done as an initial step of ensuring that helmets are worn universally on these devices, perhaps some age restrictions, but just increased awareness and education that there are harms associated with their use. Children would likely have less experience operating a motorized device. They may have more risk-taking behavior. They tend to have skeletal immaturity, so they're certainly at risk.
1: And sick kids recorded just one emergency department visit related to e-scooter injuries in 2020. Now, as several municipalities weigh the pros and cons of data centers, the province is introducing its playbook for the facilities. Competition among large tech companies, that's fueled a surge in demand for data centers to train and operate AI models. The Ford government says data centers in Ontario, they'd pay for all of their electricity costs and be charged a higher rate than other industrial users. Under its proposed framework, this comes as a number of Ontario municipalities, including Toronto, have pressed the province for clear guidelines to assess new data centers. Premier Doug Ford was asked about the data center concerns.
3: This is the way the world's going, no matter if it's social media, if it's healthcare, or businesses. Data center has been around for decades and decades. We're going to another level, AI, and we have two choices. We either do our own data centers and keep our own data sovereignty, or we let President Trump run us over like he has in other areas. I choose that we have data sovereignty. We protect Canada. We protect Ontario from the bully down south.
1: And Oakville became the first municipality in the province to enact a one-year data center moratorium. They did it this week. Mississauga, they're set to vote on their own pause next month. And an Ontario couple's traveling across Canada help raise money for Kids Help Phone. SCTV health reporter Pauline Chan tells us their journey comes as Kids Help Phone is seeing a rise in demand for its services.
4: A rousing welcome from Kids Help Phone staff in Toronto as Rich and Pam Iram ride up to their University Avenue offices. The Burlington couple began their fundraising ride in Vancouver, making a 7,700-kilometer trek across the country. Pam's connection to the 24/7 youth mental health service began during the pandemic when she couldn't work as a youth social worker.
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4: Kids Help Phone recently announced it's seeing a 24% jump in overnight calls and texts, with nighttime already being the most common time kids reach out.
7: It also

0: Also makes us concerned as we move into the back to school period, which is often always a busy time for us. Last year was 10% greater than the volumes we had before. So we're experiencing high demand now, but we're also bracing ourselves for more to come.
1: The E-Rams plan to raise $100,000 and they hope to complete their ride in Halifax around Labor Day.
2: The money raised will go towards Kids Help Phone's most urgent needs.
0: Training new staff members, recruiting new crisis responders, the technology that underpins all of that. And so it's good to know we will have this support as we make those plans to respond.
2: Rich recalls one supporter who met them out west and spoke of the need for mental health support.
3: And she just wanted a hug and she lost her son. And she said, this is what my son needed.
2: Pam says their message to kids, teens, and young adults is to just reach out.
4: I'm a very, very small part of this. And that's not to mention all the people who are working at youth hubs, community centers, mental health, schools. OPP and RCMP, the list goes on and on and on. So please, if you hear this message, reach out. There's someone who's going to hear.
2: You can see more about their ride at liveagreatstory.ca. Pauline Chan, CTV News.
5: And Canada, U.S. Trade Minister Dominic LeBlanc spent another day in Washington for talks with his American counterpart.
6: So we're continuing to do the important work that Canadians expect us to do.
5: The discussions are being held against a deadline for additional tariffs set by President Donald Trump. 50% tariffs on a range of Canadian goods expected to take effect next Wednesday. And these tariffs would have no exemptions for goods that comply with the Continental CUSMA trade deal. That was LeBlanc's second meeting this week with U.S. Trade Representative Jamieson Greer. And this is Toronto's breaking news, CP24. Stay with us. We'll have a look at Toronto's top stories next.
7: Hello? Hey, Dad. Is Mom with you?
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5: Diamond. The Ontario Honda Dealers Indy, it gets underway in Markham tomorrow. This is the first year Markham is hosting the event, and the gates open tomorrow morning at 8:30, not long after the first practices and qualifying begin on the 3.5-kilometer track, which runs by the Markham Pan Am Centre, York University's Markham campus, and then Unionville GO Station. The Indy Series race will have drivers doing 90 laps of the track. The green flag, that waves on Sunday afternoon, shortly before 12:30. And our Blue Jays, well, they wrapped up their series with the Red Sox this afternoon with the hosts for a sweep, but they were dashed.
8: Deep to left field. McAdoo back, and it's a grand slam.
5: Yeah, they were crushed. The Jays reliever Chase Lee, he gave a grand slam in the eighth. Boston added a couple of more runs in the ninth and shut out the Jays 7-0 to snap a 5-game losing streak. The Jays get ready to host another division rival tomorrow. The Yankees, they'll be here for a weekend series. And Iga Swiatek was facing Alana Rybanek in the final of the National Bank Open in North York tonight. The seventh-seeded Swiatek kept number two, Rybakina, in her heels with a consistent attack and few errors on her way to a 6-2, 6-3 victory. Swiatek is a six-time Grand Slam champion, but this is her first WTA Tour title of the year. And there's a taste of the country in the city this month, Toronto Country Fest. It's underway at the Distillery District, and CTV's Jessica Smith has the highlights.
9: The Distillery District has gone country.
16: We really wanted to have like that country fair, county fair day ambiance, and then we were thinking more of a Nashville Nights nighttime ambiance.
9: After taking a break in 2025, Country Fest in the Distillery District is back with live entertainment, a Ferris wheel and mechanical bull.
16: 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Thoughts on the experience?
1: A good leg workout. Oh, this is very cool. I've actually always wanted to ride one of these. It was my first time.
9: Line dancing lessons and more.
16: There's something in every corner that you can find. There's a lot of photo ops like spread throughout the site. If you're one into social media and you want to get a picture, you'll definitely find something here for that.
9: Running daily starting at 1 p.m., the Wild West themed festival is connecting the big city to that small town country feel.
16: I think it's great to see people dressing and really coming out in their country boots and their western attire. So people are really planning ahead to get here, which is great.
9: With a kids zone filled with games for the young and young at heart.
16: Country Fest is completely free to attend and runs here at the Distillery District until August 23rd. Jessica Smith, CTV News.
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9: Where the top negotiators stand with the tariff deadline closing in. We'll have that story and more later on CTV National News and watch on Crave.
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1: 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We're the interactive real estate show right here on CP24. I'm Teddy Wilson, and thank you very much for tuning in. We got a lot to discuss here on this episode. And as always on Hot Property, we'd love to hear from you with your questions about the market. 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And we'll be taking your viewer questions in just a little bit. And here to break down this week's topics and your questions, Al Sinclair from RE/MAX Hallmark Realty, Diane Alvernaz of Monster Mortgage, and Lindsay Scanlon from Tribute Communities. 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
2: Hello.
3: Hey,
1: ladies, gentlemen, thanks for being here. And thank you for watching. So we're going to start off with new home sales because new home buyers across Ontario are responding positively to the enhanced HST rebate program. So that is the conclusion of a just released report from the Building Industry and Land Development Association, or BILD, and the Ontario Home Builders Association. That's the OHBA. The data shows 8,410 new homes sold in the second quarter of this year, of 2026. So that compares to 3,645 sold in the first quarter, or rather the second quarter of 2025. So comparing those second quarters from last year and this year, now that amounts to a whopping 130% increase. So really notable. Prime Minister Mark Carney and Ontario Premier Doug Ford announced the program on March 30th of this year, just one day before it was set to come into force. Now, this applies to any home purchased before March 31st, 2027, that is valued at or below $1 million. And on a $1 million home, that would save a potential buyer $130,000. Lindsay, I want to start with you because this has been a huge boon for new home sales. It appears to be a major factor driving sales. This is something that the development and building industry had been lobbying for quite some time. And it expands on the original credit, which was for new homes, but just for first-time buyers. So the expansion of the credit to all new homes under $1 million, has it achieved what folks in the industry were hoping it might at this point?
4: It's a wonderful first start. It's a great sign that it's working. It's only the first quarter that we're seeing the numbers for, so hopefully it improves from here on out. We know that it was announced on March 30th. It's now fully in effect and all the forms and all the everything's enacted now, so hopefully the next quarter will be even better. These numbers are great and it's a great start. It is still not what we're used to over a long-term average, so it's a great start and we hope that it continues that way. It's also really great for the economy. Like these home sales, this is potentially saving like 17,000 jobs.
1: Right.
4: There have been a lot of jobs lost in the new home construction industry, so we're hoping that more sales keeps this industry going. So it's a great first start.
1: Yeah, we think in this context a lot about builders and buyers, but it's a great point about all of these jobs.
4: The economy
1: go along with
4: sure.
1: this. Diane, what are your thoughts on this, especially from the financing side?
2: Yeah, I mean, certainly it sounds like it's been a great investment, and everybody's hoping that it gets extended down the road because it is temporary, and I encourage everybody to take advantage. Of it. But I would say the most inquiries we've had recently are from people who have purchased a property subsequent to April 1st, and this has been backdated to April 1st, 26.
1: That's right.
2: But there's nothing in their contract about this program. So I just wanted to shout out and say, contact your builder.
1: Okay, yeah.
2: And primarily for owner-occupied properties, because if it's an investment property, it qualifies, but the process is a bit different.
1: Yeah.
2: But if you purchased subsequent to April 1st, contact your builder for an amendment
1: right.
2: to the purchase price. And then, because the lender's going to require something to make any sort of adjustment to your financing that we have put in place prior to the program being set in stone.
1: Yeah. Al, you work mostly on the retail side, but you sell all sorts of homes and condos. What's your take on this, and will this be a positive thing for the market overall, seeing this significant jump in new home sales?
5: Yeah, once you start, you can't go back. And I always work on a few developments. We've got a few developments right now,
1: so,
5: and we've also got, obviously, a ton of resale that we do. So I'm seeing both. I'm seeing the resale and I'm seeing the brand new development. And what we're seeing is the new development, which was complete zero, it was flat, dead, it's really picked up. So that's good. Uh-huh. But what it's done is the resale's kind of piggybacked on it too, because the buyers are seeing that the market has picked up, sales have picked up, you know, overall. And so now's the time to get in. And so I think it's helping the resale as well. But we've definitely seen a big jump in new home sales.
1: Yeah, and Lindsay, just quickly back to you. You know, in March, the federal government and the province also passed a bill like $8 billion to allow municipalities to reduce development charges. Is that another good step along this path to spurring more new builds, do you think?
4: Yes, and we're not seeing the full effects of that yet.
1: Right.
4: So that's still underway, and it's different for different municipalities, but that should also have an effect on affordability and keeping the whole industry moving as well.
1: Yeah, yeah, it's a fascinating discussion and we'll keep covering it for sure. Al, back to you. Talk about three great properties on the market you want to highlight. We're starting one at 51 Morrow Road in Trent Hills.
5: Yeah, this is Trent Hills, which is near Rice Lake, just north of Coburg, off the 401 there.
1: Oh, right.
5: So this is a really beautiful property. It's out at 1.299 and we're on a 1.56 acre lot. Just minutes from the charming village of Hastings and the Trent Severn River Waterway.
1: Oh, yeah, it's beautiful.
5: We're offering four spacious bedrooms. 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It's got an impressive 30-by-40-foot detached triple-car garage with 200-amp service. But this is a custom-built home on a massive lot, and it's just it's got four bedrooms, two baths, 161-by-445-foot lot. And we'll be open housing it there Saturday, Sunday from 2 to 4. We're not holding back offers, so come on in, pay a visit, and let's get it sold.
1: All right, and second up, right in my neck of the woods where I live in the city, actually, 230 King Street East in Toronto.
5: Yeah, this is actually an investor's dream. We got a great tenant in there. We're looking at offers any time, but this is out at 444. I'm not holding back offers on this one, which I probably could. One bedroom, one bath. This is at King and Sherbourne, and it's over 500 square feet. It's got great amenities, great bike storage, gym, party room, rooftop deck, garden, sauna, lots of visitor parking. And it's just steps to the St. Lawrence Market, the Distillery District, George Brown, St. James Campus. A lot of cafes down there. But it's Suite 706. It offers a rare 160-foot south-facing terrace. It feels like your own outdoor oasis. Ooh. But give us a shout. We'll get you in there anytime.
1: All right. And your third property tonight, 5496 Rice Lake Scenic Drive, number 130. This is in Hamilton Township?
5: Yeah, this is Hamilton Township, which is in, we call it Northumberland. And this is just north of Coburg, 20 minutes from the 401. And Rice Lake. This is lakeside living on the shores of Rice Lake. It's right on Rice Lake, and it's a great quiet property, great waterfront. It's a very clean lake with no weeds. Been fully renovated. I should have priced this higher, but I didn't. I priced it at $899, and even at that, we're not gonna hold back offers on it. But you got to check this out. You can tell by the pictures. The views are great. $899. These were going for $1.5. I mean, back in the day, $899, this isn't going to last long. So if you want to take advantage of the market right now, get in there at this one. And we're not open housing it, but we'll get you in. I'll get you in anytime you want.
1: All right, there you go. Thanks so much, Al. AlSinclair.com for more info. Okay, my friends, up next, thinking of doing some renovations, I'll ask our panel which type of home renos actually drive up the value of your house or condo and which renos might not see the best return on investment. That's after the break. And as always, we'd love to hear from you with your questions about the market. 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That's the email address. And we'll be right back.
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0: Hey, my friends, and welcome back to Hot Property. Thanks for tuning in. We're going to be taking your viewer questions in just a little bit. But as I like to say before that is this. Most homeowners at some point will want or need to do some renovations. Whether you want to spruce up a house or condo and make it more appealing to buyers before putting it on the market, or maybe change some element of your home that never felt quite right, or just fix something big or small that needs fixing. And aside from the original purchase of a house or condo, renos are one of the biggest investments homeowners can make. So before you spend your hard-earned money, it may be handy to know which upgrades are most likely to increase the value of your home versus those that recoup only some of your costs versus renos that could actually work against your home's value. And once you determine which renos are best for your home, are there any incentives or programs out there to help with some of the cost? So let's start with what we're gonna spend on home renos. And Diane, what advice do you have for people in terms of financing this? And do you have any thoughts on best bang for your buck?
1: Yeah, I mean, certainly we do a lot of renovation financing just generally.
0: Yeah.
1: But from a listing perspective, if a seller is looking to do some work before they list, then they're gonna look at something that's more of an open product because it's gonna be temporary. Mm-hmm. So, you know, a home equity line of credit might be the best vehicle for them. And I mean, generally right now, there's not a lot of people who have the money to put into properties when they're selling it. So, you know, unless maybe you're looking at a basement apartment, you know, so that it makes it easier for somebody to purchase and affordable because they can rent it out or family members, that kind of thing.
0: Yeah.
1: So now from a buyer's perspective, there are some purchase plus improvement programs out there. Not as simple as they sound though, because the reno isn't really reimbursed until mm-hmm. after the work is completed. So you need to have some access to funds up front, and then it can be built in the into the mortgage, but they're not going to release the additional funds at the time of the mortgage until the renovations are complete.
0: Yeah.
1: So alternatively there, we're seeing that people may put less down and keep some money aside. Mm. So we need to work with those ratios and see what works so they can keep some money aside to do the work that they may require, because everybody's different, right?
0: Somebody
1: might be okay with the floors or working slowly on improvements, but if there's something you definitely need to have done before you can move in,
0: yeah,
1: then keep the money aside and we'll work on the down payment side.
0: Yeah, thinking about the balance of your own math. Lindsay, obviously on the new home side, you know, these homes are already renovated because they're new, but folks have the ability to spend extra on upgrades, and I'm sure if somebody's buying a new home, they're thinking about return on investment on those upgrades. So what's your advice?
2: I think there's always the buzzwords for resale, for mm-hmm. resale value later. So things like hardwood flooring, granite, all the things that you want to say in the description of the house, those are all very important. When you're buying brand new and you're thinking ahead of the upgrades to include that are going to hold value, the things that the builder have to do. Think about the things that the builder has to do for you that you can't do later. So when you're buying a new home, you want to look, you know, a lot of Tribute's homes have 9-foot ceilings. Maybe you want 10.
0: Right.
2: Maybe that's going to stand out, and that's not something you can go and do later. So structural upgrades through a builder are what you want to focus on, and then later for renos, the buzzwords.
0: Yeah. Al, my goodness, I don't know if we could possibly count the number of homes you've sold in your career. So when you're selling a home or
3: 10,000.
0: But who's counting, right?
3: I don't count sheep, I count homes.
0: So when you're working with sellers, though, I mean, you must see people throughout the course of owning the home, whether they're about to sell or earlier, spend money on home renos. So which renos are the best bang for the buck, and which should we avoid?
3: The best bang for the buck is getting the right agent, because the agent will spend the money. If and what I do is we'll get in there and go with an experienced agent that's got a budget and a good budget, and that's what I do. Is we'll get in there, I'll get my design team in, we'll do touch ups, we'll get, you know, we'll stage it. We'll make a, you know, we'll put lipstick on a pig, and we can make a house look really good, and it's no cost to the seller. But what you want, you have to be careful. And people start, they'll do the kitchen cupboards. Well, now you haven't done the counters, or if they've done the counters, they haven't done the cupboards, and they don't have the budget. And then, so once you do one thing, you've got to do everything. Hmm. It's a slippery slope.
0: Right.
3: So stop, you know, the first thing I would say to do would be flooring. But when you start getting into counters in a kitchen, you got to do the whole thing.
0: Right.
3: You can't just do one, because then the rest looks really bad. So like I said, it's a slippery slope, but the best thing to do, get a good experienced agent with a good budget to come in, save you money. Because man, if you're renovating, you may just be burning money. The new people come in and go, I'm ripping that out, and you just burn 50 grand.
0: Because it's to people's taste, right?
3: Everyone's different. Mm-hmm. And you'd be amazed. You put three people in a house and they've got three different opinions.
1: Yeah.
3: And they're all right.
0: Right.
3: But it's so important to get the right agent, with the right eye
0: right.
3: and the right budget.
0: And maybe if you don't have a huge budget, avoid a reno that then triggers the need for other renos, because that'll just keep
3: adding up. Once you start, right? If that kitchen's done
0: yeah.
3: and the bathrooms aren't, then the bathrooms look really bad.
0: Right.
3: So you better not do in that kitchen.
0: Yeah.
3: Because a renovation's a renovation.
0: Yeah. It's an interesting discussion. Lindsay, let's go back to you. Great tribute property you want to highlight tonight. Take us, if you will, to Curtis Glen.
2: 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Curtis Glen is a beautiful community. It's located in picturesque South Curtis in the Durham region, surrounded by natural beauty, yet moments from the modern conveniences and comforts of a bustling town. It's about an hour away from Toronto by car, right along the 401. We're also a quick 3-minute drive to the Curtis GO station to take you anywhere in the GTA and beyond. And train service will be coming soon to the Curtis station. So it's a great opportunity to get in the area before that development. Curtis Glen is a great family community to move into as well. There's some great schools in Curtis, plus you're about 20 minutes away from Durham College and Ontario Tech University in North Oshawa. The Lake Ridge Health System has hospitals nearby in both Oshawa and Bowmanville. 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
0: Hey, everybody. Welcome back to Hot Property. Glad you're with us. Let's open the virtual viewer mailbag. Our first question comes in from Stacy. Thanks for writing in. We are doing renovations of about $260,000 on our town condo. It's turning a two-bedroom to five with open concept kitchen. That's very interesting. Is it wise to do this? Will it help raise the value of our home? So Al, I'll start with you, and this kind of plays off our last segment about renovations. What would you say to Stacy?
3: Well, there's a saying, if you play with something too much, you break it.
0: Okay.
3: And that's what they're doing here. They've taken a perfectly good two-bedroom condo. It's a two-bedroom condo for a reason.
0: Right.
3: And you chop that into five bedrooms, I mean, you could probably put a guinea pig in those rooms. They're going to be so small.
0: Yeah.
3: And people are going to walk in and go, I'm not having my kids, you know, sleep in these rooms. They're too small. You probably don't have windows in a lot of the rooms. You probably don't have closets. So you can't legally call them bedrooms. You need to call something a bedroom. You need a window and a closet.
0: Right.
3: So when they chopped a two-bedroom into a five, you can't do that. So you've really defeated the purpose. So leave it as a two-bedroom open concept. You know, if you want to renovate, great. But don't be making a two-bedroom townhome five bedrooms, because it's gonna bite you.
0: It kind of contrasts with Stacy's desire too to have this big open kitchen. Like one would highlight the other in terms of smaller bedrooms. What would you say, Lindsay?
2: Yeah, five bedrooms from two doesn't seem very open concept and airy.
0: Right.
2: I'm concerned about the size of it as well, and the amount of money spending in this market is a lot too. $260,000 yes. grand on a reno is a lot to be spending when prices aren't.
3: Probably use that to buy a detached home in this market.
0: Yeah, it's interesting. Yeah, so Stacy, maybe a lot to think about there. Diane, I wanna go to you for a second and talk about how folks, if they want to look into a second mortgage, can maybe work with Monster Mortgage on that.
1: Absolutely. And you know, this this upcoming slide, it's gonna seem very basic, but I think we just wanna really reinforce that there is still a place more than ever for a second mortgage.
0: Right.
1: But really, it should be viewed as a temporary product because it is very costly.
0: Right.
1: But it could be very helpful. You know, somebody who is in a position where they can't make payments for the first year or for 1 year, then we could build that into a second mortgage. So these days, we're only typically going up to 75% of the value. That used to be more like 80%. But you know, if you need to pay some debts so that you can rebuild your credit, and then we can consolidate the second with your first mortgage a year down the road.
0: Right.
1: But as I said, the main point is that it should be viewed as a temporary vehicle, but a very useful one.
0: Yeah, it's interesting. And some folks are in this position where they're probably going to be looking at it.
1: Absolutely.
0: All right. Thanks so much, Diane. Up next, we'll keep the viewer mailbag open, answer a few more of your questions, and you can get those to us anytime right there. Hot Property at cp24.com. Don't go anywhere. We'll be right back.
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0: Welcome back to Hot Property. This question comes in from Reed, who writes, I hate to start looking ahead to autumn, but it feels like the economy and housing market have stabilized, or at least we know what's happening. Are there factors suggesting real estate will heat up in the fall? Al, looking ahead to the fall market.
1: Big time. Okay. I've been banging that drum all summer. July and August have been pretty quiet, and you know, April, May, June were really busy, and there's no reason for it to slow down except summer, and it is going to pick up. I think September 15th, I think the first week, well, it's Labor Day, September 7th, and then the next week kids are back in school.
0: Yeah.
1: September 15th, you watch, things are going to take off, and I'm putting money on it.
0: All right. How much money? Diane,
2: listen, heating up may be a little bit too aggressive, but I would say improving for sure.
0: Yep.
2: Bank of Canada projected to remain flat, so that would be good news to everybody.
0: Yeah, Lindsay, in the top of the show, we highlighted those big new sales numbers for new homes. What do you think of the fall?
3: Yeah, that was just the beginning of it, I think. That was the first quarter of the HST rebate in effect, fully in effect, and I think it's only going to get better. I think if we have Q3 positive numbers, the end of the year is going to shine, because two in a row makes people more comfortable. So it's a great start so far, and I'm super excited for the fall market.
0: Yeah, it's interesting, and we have seen in the last couple months a bit of that shift, as you said, a bit of a slow summer, but it does feel like there's some wind in the sails right now.
1: We've put my money where my mouth is. I put off buyers. We put off listings until September 15th.
0: There you go. Interesting. All right. Yep. All right. Thank you for watching and for your great questions. And thanks to our panel, as always, for their insight and information. That's it for Hot Property. If you missed us, pop online. 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We'll be there for you. Thanks for watching. Good night. See you next week. Bye-bye.

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0: one person has died following an incident at a plaza in Markham appearing to involve a scissor lift. The Ministry of Labor is investigating. Still fake news along the 401. That's where a child has been airlifted to hospital after a crash in Pickering. The call coming in around 2:30 this afternoon. And we're following developments from downtown. That's where a Toronto police officer has been seriously injured after being shot during an e-bike theft investigation. Officials releasing new details this afternoon about the man charged. It's 8:30, 26 degrees out. This is Toronto's breaking news, CP24, and I'm Liz West. The Ministry of Labor has confirmed a fatal workplace accident at a strip mall. Emergency crews responded to the area of McCowan and Highway 7. It was shortly before noon. The incident appears to involved a scissor lift. It knocked out power to thousands of customers in the area for several hours, but electricity has mostly been restored. And a one-year-old child was airlifted to hospital after a crash on the eastbound 401 in Pickering this afternoon. CP24's Sija Nelson has the latest.
1: This crash closed down a major part of Highway 401 for most of the day. It took place around 2:20 this afternoon. A single vehicle, this white car, crashing into the barriers, driving eastbound on the 401 approaching Brock Road. You can see the damage along the vehicle. Two people were inside that car, a mother and their one-year-old child. Fortunately, that child is now in stable condition. Initially, they had to be airlifted to SickKids Hospital with critical injuries. The mother is expected to be okay. Police officers have closed down most of this area for the day. Initially, both westbound and eastbound lanes were closed, leading to significant delays as things began to open up during the evening rush hour. Police are now looking into what may have caused the crash. Take a listen to what OPP officer Sergeant Kerry Schmidt had to say.
2: We just have the single vehicle involved right now and don't know exactly what happened, if it was mechanical, if it was a human factor, if there's any other issues or any other indirectly involved vehicles potentially. That's what we're trying to determine at this time. Obviously, we will be speaking with the driver as well once her care is taken care of.
1: And again, we are getting that positive update that the one-year-old child is now in stable condition, being treated over at SickKids Hospital, and the mother only dealing with minor injuries tonight. I'll send things back to you for now.
0: And a Peterborough man is facing several charges after a Toronto police officer was shot during an arrest overnight. Police were called to Bloor and Sherburner's around 3:20 this morning for reports that an e-bike had been stolen. You could see an e-bike abandoned at the side of the road in this footage. Police say that when they located the suspect, an officer was shot in the upper thigh and fellow officers had to apply a tourniquet to stem the bleeding. The officer was taken to the hospital and will recover. 27-year-old Stefano Edwards now facing more than a dozen charges, including attempted murder. A gun was recovered from the scene.
3: The person that they encountered was carrying a firearm, and when confronted by police, he allegedly used it to shoot one of our officers. That is an extraordinary and deeply concerning level of violence. My understanding is the suspect was out on conditions for previous weapons offenses, and he was also wanted on two separate warrants in the jurisdictions of Peel and Waterloo. These were in relation to firearms offenses and serious other criminal offenses as well.
0: Mayor Olivia Chow commented on the officer being shot and was asked what can be done to prevent this from happening.
4: We have invested a lot of youth mentorship programs, recreation programs, youth employment projects, teen zones in library to give young people a sense of belonging, to catch them before they are recruited to gang activities, and we have seen youth violence have dropped by 40%. It is working, but we need to do so much more.
0: Police Chief Myron Demke released a statement that reads in part, "It is deeply troubling that the individual accused of shooting our officer was out on conditions for previous weapons offenses and wanted on outstanding warrants in two jurisdictions in connection with firearms and other serious offenses. I've been raising concerns about repeat violent offenders for some time. There must be stronger accountability and meaningful deterrence for those who repeatedly engage in serious violence and put the public and the officers working to protect them at risk." Police continue to try and identify and locate the second suspect involved in the e-bike robbery. And charges have been withdrawn against three men in the murder of a 15-year-old boy in the West End more than a year ago. Ja'Kai Jack was fatally shot in early June of last year. It was near Buttonwood and Charlton Settlement Avenues. The Ontario Ministry of the Attorney General has confirmed to CP24 that the charges were dropped in this case, but did not say why. One man had been charged with murder in Jack's death, while the other two were charged with accessory after the fact. And police are investigating a stabbing downtown that left a man wounded. Emergency crews called to the area of Shooter and Church Streets shortly after 2 p.m. There, the victim was taken to hospital, but his injuries are not considered life-threatening. Police say the suspect was last seen wearing a black ski mask and a black and white shirt. And a lot of smoke from a roof fire in the entertainment district early this evening. Take a look at this viewer video of firefighters tackling the flames on top of a building on Richmond Street, just west of John. The call went on to a second alarm with an aerial truck used before the fire was knocked down. No injuries are reported. And York Regional Police asking for help identifying a suspect in an alleged sexual assault at a Vaughan restaurant. Investigators have released these security camera pictures. This is the man they're looking for. Police allege the suspect approached the victim in the washroom of a restaurant at the Kill and Rutherford area and then touched them for sexual purpose. The suspect left when confronted by the victim. He was last seen wearing a blue shirt, baseball cap, and is believed to frequent the area. Anyone with information is asked to please call police or Crime Stoppers. And police are trying to reunite more than 2,500 stolen items with their owners. This after a large-scale break-and-enter investigation called Project Compass. A website has been created, and that's where potential victims can look at the items, which include jewelry, cash, watches, coins, and precious metals. Police say the items were stolen from high-end condos in Toronto and York region, and that the suspects gained access by posing as construction workers. Three suspects were arrested in March and are facing 150 charges related to 21 break-and-enters in Toronto and another 8 to 10 cases in York. Police say that they have also connected the operation to a local pawn shop near Queen and Church Streets.
5: This property is believed to be worth between $1 and $1.5 million. We want to return these items to their owners. Many of these items are of high value, and some may even be family heirlooms.
0: And a catalog of the more than 2,500 stolen items can be found. Just head to projectcompass.tps.ca. And a house fire in Scarborough, it went to a second alarm tonight. The first crews responded before 7:30 to the home on Ash Ridge Drive in the McCowan and McNichol area. There they found heavy fire on the first and second floors and additional trucks called in. Paramedics tell us three people were checked at the scene. And the TTC is introducing monthly fare capping. That starts in September. Customers will automatically receive free rides after 47 paid trips in a calendar month through the program when they tap with the same Presto, debit card, credit card, or mobile wallet. Mayor Chow says the new program ensures customers receive the best fare without purchasing a monthly pass in advance, making transit more affordable and convenient for frequent riders.
6: If you have a month where you don't ride as much, you never have to overpay. Until now, you have to shell out $156 for a monthly pass. But if the rent is due or you just don't have the cash, you end up paying per trip and spending more over the month. For a working couple with two teenagers in school, that's close to $600 a month. No family should have to choose between rent, food, and getting around.
0: And transit advocacy group TTC Riders, they say the fare capping system may encourage more people to take transit.
7: The costs are really piling on top of people these days with gas, with housing, all those things. You know, if you can save money on transit, and especially if you use transit frequently, I think folks are going to take advantage of this.
0: And Chow says the goal is to make the program free after 40 rides sometime next year, and that proposal was going to go before council in February. Now, the former chair of the TTC board is weighing in on the ballooning cost of the Ontario line. The cost of building the more than 15-kilometer subway was originally pegged at $15.9 billion. However, it's now more than tripled to about $34 billion. Metrolinx's CEO is blaming supply chain and trade disruptions. Former city councillor Karen Stintz, who was the chair of the TTC from 2010 to 2014, she spoke to CP24 Breakfast this morning.
8: Well, part of it is in the procurement, because again, in Europe, they don't build, you know, 20-kilometer lines. They build a 20-kilometer line in pieces. And so they let contracts out, you know, for a shorter parts of the transit so that they can build, learn, and then once they become, you know, expert, then they do the next. So it's always very manageable. And that way, if a contract goes sideways, you don't renew with that contractor. Mm-hmm. So we're in the situation where we have contracts that we're maybe not managing as well as we should. We have consultants reinventing the wheel each time. We have, you know, procurement issues, that supply chain issues that have been identified. And so some of this is out of our control, mm-hmm. but a lot of it is within our control.
0: Now, the Ontario line was previously expected to be complete as early as next year, but Metrolinx said in February that the project is now expected to be finished in the early 2030s. It's 8:41 and 26 degrees out. This is Toronto's Breaking News, CP24. We'll take a look at Toronto's top stories after this.
9: What do you think is going on?
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12: I know, I should have announced myself, Eugene Levy. 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You have to lighten up with the doom scrolling. 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
13: Bergell McGinsey Personal Injury Lawyers has recovered hundreds of millions of dollars for car accident victims. If you

0: being shot overnight while investigating the theft of an e-bike. Officials releasing new details this afternoon about the man charged. And Toronto police announcing details of a large-scale break-and-enter investigation, including efforts to reunite more than 2,500 stolen items with their owners. And a new report shows just how dangerous e-scooters and e-bikes can be for children. We're tracking the latest data from the Canadian Pediatric Surveillance Program. Stay with CP24 for more on these stories. For further details, head to cp24.com and the CP24 app. Well, there's new data highlighting how deadly e-scooters and e-bikes can be for children. The Canadian Pediatric Surveillance Program says 10 kids died using the electronic devices in 2025, six of them in Ontario. 12 more were admitted to intensive care units. 26 were treated in hospital for more than 2 days. The data was released in an annual report today, emphasizing the need for better policy coordination and public education. Many doctors who work in emergency departments and trauma centers say they've witnessed a dramatic rise in injuries in recent years.
1: Our hope is that there will be more advocacy and policy, because you're right, there are a few simple things that could be done as an initial step of ensuring that helmets are worn universally on these devices, perhaps some age restrictions, but just increased awareness and education that there are harms associated with their use. Children would likely have less experience operating a motorized device. They may have more risk-taking behavior. They tend to have skeletal immaturity, so they're certainly at risk.
0: And sick kids recorded just one emergency department visit related to e-scooter injuries in 2020. Now, as several municipalities weigh the pros and cons of data centers, the province is introducing its playbook for the facilities. Competition among large tech companies, that's fueled a surge in demand for data centers to train and operate AI models. The Ford government says data centers in Ontario, they'd pay for all of their electricity costs and be charged a higher rate than other industrial users. Under its proposed framework, this comes as a number of Ontario municipalities, including Toronto, have pressed the province for clear guidelines to assess new data centers. Premier Doug Ford was asked about the data center concerns.
2: This is the way the world's going, no matter if it's social media, if it's healthcare, businesses. Data center has been around for decades and decades. We're going to another level, AI, and we have two choices. We either do our own data centers and keep our own data sovereignty, or we let President Trump run us over like he has in other areas. I choose that we have data sovereignty, we protect Canada, we protect Ontario from the bully down south.
0: And Oakville became the first municipality in the province to enact a one-year data center moratorium. They did it this week. Mississauga, they're set to vote on their own pause next month. And an Ontario couple's traveling across Canada help raise money for Kids Help Phone. SCTV health reporter Pauline Chan tells us their journey comes as Kids Help Phone is seeing a rise in demand for its services.
3: A rousing welcome from Kids Help Phone staff in Toronto as Rich and Pam Iram ride up to their University Avenue offices. The Burlington couple began their fundraising ride in Vancouver, making a 7,700-kilometer trek across the country. Pam's connection to the 24/7 Youth Mental Health Service began during the pandemic when she couldn't work as a youth social worker.
4: 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So I immediately reached out to Kids Help Phone to become a crisis volunteer.
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3: Kids Help Phone recently announced it's seeing a 24% jump in overnight calls and texts, with nighttime already being the most common time kids reach out.
6: It also makes us concerned as we move into the back-to-school period, which is often always a busy time for us. Last year was 10% greater than the volumes we had before, so we're experiencing high demand now, but we're also bracing ourselves for more to come.
3: The E-Rams plan to raise $100,000, and they hope to complete their ride in Halifax around Labor Day. The money raised will go towards Kids Help Phone's most urgent needs.
6: Training new staff members, recruiting new crisis responders, the technology that underpins all of that. And so it's good to know we will have this support as we make those plans to respond.
3: Rich recalls one supporter who met them out west and spoke of the need for mental health support.
7: She just wanted a hug and she lost her son. And she said, this is what my son needed.
3: Pam says their message to kids, teens, and young adults

0: else is to just reach out.
1: I'm a very, very small part of this. And that's not to mention all the people who are working at youth hubs, community centers, mental health, schools, OPP and RCMP, the list goes on and on and on. So please, if you hear this message, reach out. There's someone who's going to hear.
0: You can see more about their ride at liveagreatstory.ca. Pauline Chan, CTV News.
2: And Canada, U.S. Trade Minister Dominic LeBlanc spent another day in Washington for talks with his American counterpart.
3: So we're continuing to do the important work that Canadians expect us to do.
2: The discussions are being held against a deadline for additional tariffs set by President Donald Trump. 50% tariffs on a range of Canadian goods expected to take effect next Wednesday. And these tariffs would have no exemptions for goods that comply with the Continental CUSMA trade deal. That was LeBlanc's second meeting this week with U.S. Trade Representative Jameson Greer. And this is Toronto's Breaking News, CP24. Stay with us. We'll have a look at Toronto's top stories next.
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6: Oh, what did I sign up for?
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6: 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Whoa, I didn't see that coming.
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0: I lost someone really close to me from cancer. 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Finding out that nothing was seriously wrong. 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
1: Detect early stage cancers and over 500 other diseases with zero radiation. Peace of mind is just a scan away.
2: 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Those who worried about their investments. And those who chose some peace of mind. Smart investors hold gold.
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11: The Ontario Honda Dealers Indy, it gets underway in Markham tomorrow. This is the first year Markham is hosting the event, and the gates open tomorrow morning at 8:30, not long after the first practices and qualifying begin on the 3.5 kilometer track, which runs by the Markham Pan Am Center, York University's Markham campus, and then Unionville GO Station. The Indy Series race will have drivers doing 90 laps of the track. The green flag, that waves on Sunday afternoon, shortly before 12:30. And our Blue Jays, well, they wrapped up their series with the Red Sox this afternoon with the hosts for a sweep, but they were dashed.
12: Deep to left field. McAdoo back, and it's a grand slam.
11: Yeah, they were crushed. The Jays reliever Chase Lee, he gave a grand slam in the eighth. Boston added a couple of more runs in the ninth and shut out the Jays 7-0 to snap a 5-game losing streak. The Jays get ready to host another division rival tomorrow. The Yankees, they'll be here for a weekend series. And Iga Swiatek was facing Alana Rybanek in the final of the National Bank Open in North York tonight. The seventh-seeded Swiatek kept number two, Rybakina, in her heels with a consistent attack and few errors on her way to a 6-2, 6-3 victory. Swiatek is a six-time Grand Slam champion, but this is her first WTA Tour title of the year. And there's a taste of the country in the city this month. Toronto Country Fest is underway at the Distillery District, and CTV's Jessica Smith has the highlights.
13: The Distillery District has gone country.
14: We really wanted to have like that country fair, county fair day ambiance, and then we were thinking more of a Nashville Nights nighttime ambiance.
13: After taking a break in 2025, Country Fest in the Distillery District is back with live entertainment, a Ferris wheel, and mechanical bull.
14: So, you rode the mechanical bull. Thoughts on the experience?
15: A good leg workout.
8: oh, this is very cool. I've actually always wanted to ride one of these. It was my first time.
13: Line dancing lessons and more.
14: There's something in every corner that you can find. There's a lot of photo ops like spread throughout the site. If you're one into social media and you want to get a picture, you'll definitely find something here for that.
13: Running daily starting at 1 p.m., the Wild West themed festival is connecting the big city to that small town country feel.
14: I think it's great to see people dressing and really coming out in their country boots and their western attire. So people are really planning ahead to get here, which is great.
13: With a kids zone filled with games for the young and young at heart.
15: Country Fest is completely free to attend and runs here at the Distillery District until August 23rd. Jessica Smith, CTV News.
11: I think it's harder than it looks. 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We'll take a look at Toronto's top stories next.
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16: Where the top negotiators stand with the tariff deadline closing in. We'll have that story and more later on CTV National News and watch on Crave.

0: I lost someone really close to me from cancer. If we had something like this, we would have caught it a lot sooner and maybe had a different outcome. The only real way to check that out is with the whole body MRI. Receiving my results was the best feeling in the world. Finding out that nothing was seriously wrong. What more could you ask for?
1: Detect early stage cancers and over 500 other diseases with zero radiation. Peace of mind is just a scan away.
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0: One person has died in a workplace incident at a plaza in Markham that also caused a power outage. The Ministry of Labor is investigating. A child was airlifted to hospital after a single vehicle crash on the eastbound 401 in Pickering this afternoon. The latest on that collision just ahead. And a Toronto police officer is recovering after being shot during an arrest downtown. A Peterborough man is now facing several charges, including attempted murder. It is 10 o'clock, 24 degrees. This is Toronto's breaking news, CP24. I'm Liz West. And the Ministry of Labor has confirmed a fatal workplace incident at a strip mall. Emergency crews responded to the area. It was around 4 McCown and Highway 7 shortly before noon today. The incident appears to have involved a scissor lift. It knocked out power to thousands of customers in the area for several hours. Electricity has mostly been restored. And a one-year-old child was airlifted to hospital after a crash on the eastbound 401 in Pickering this afternoon. And CP24's CJ Nelson has the latest.
1: This crash closed down a major part of Highway 401 for most of the day. It took place around 2:20 this afternoon. A single vehicle, this white car, crashing into the barriers, driving eastbound on the 401 approaching Brock Road. You can see the damage along the vehicle. Two people were inside that car, a mother and their one-year-old child. Fortunately, that child is now in stable condition. Initially, they had to be airlifted to SickKids Hospital with critical injuries. The mother is expected to be okay. Police officers have closed down most of this area for the day. Initially, both westbound and eastbound lanes were closed, leading to significant delays as things began to open up during the evening rush hour. Police are now looking into what may have caused the crash. Take a listen to what OPP officer Sergeant Kerry Schmidt had to say.
2: We just have the single vehicle involved right now and don't know exactly what happened, if it was mechanical, if it was a human factor, if there's any other issues or any other indirectly involved vehicles potentially. That's what we're trying to determine at this time. Obviously, we will be speaking with the driver as well once her care is taken care of.
1: And again, we are getting that positive update that the one-year-old child is now in stable condition, being treated over at SickKids Hospital, and the mother only dealing with minor injuries tonight. I'll send things back to you for now.
0: CP24's CJ Nelson. And a Peterborough man is facing several charges after a Toronto police officer was shot during an arrest overnight. And police were called to Bloor and Sherbourne. It was around 3:20 this morning for reports that an e-bike had been stolen. And there you could see an e-bike abandoned at the side of the road. Police say that when they located the suspect, an officer was shot in the upper thigh and fellow officers had to apply a tourniquet to stem the bleeding. The officer was taken to the hospital and will recover. 27-year-old Stefano Edwards is now facing more than a dozen charges, including attempted murder. A gun was recovered from the scene.
3: The person that they encountered was carrying a firearm, and when confronted by police, he allegedly used it to shoot one of our officers. That is an extraordinary and deeply concerning level of violence. My understanding is the suspect was out on conditions for previous weapons offenses, and he was also wanted on two separate warrants in the jurisdictions of Peel and Waterloo. These were in relation to firearms offenses and serious other criminal offenses as well.
0: Mayor Olivia Chow commented on the officer being shot and then was asked, what can be done to prevent this from happening?
4: We have invested a lot of youth mentorship programs, recreation programs, youth employment projects, teen zones in library to give young people a sense of belonging, to catch them before they are recruited to gang activities. And we have seen youth violence have dropped by 40%. It is working. But we need to do so much more.
0: Police Chief Myron Demke released a statement that reads in part, it is deeply troubling that the individual accused of shooting our officer was out on conditions for previous weapons offenses and wanted on outstanding warrants in two jurisdictions in connection with firearms and other serious offenses. I've been raising concerns about repeat violent offenders for some time. There must be stronger accountability and meaningful deterrence for those who repeatedly engage in serious violence and put the public and the officers working to protect them at risk. And police continue to try and identify and locate a second suspect involved in the e-bike robbery. Charges have been withdrawn against three men in the murder of a 15-year-old boy in the West End more than a year ago. Ja'Kai Jack was fatally shot in early June of last year, Buttonwood and Charlton Settlement Avenues. The Ontario Ministry of the Attorney General has confirmed to CP24 that the charges were dropped in this case, but did not say why. One man had been charged with the murder of Jack's death, while the other two were charged with accessory after the fact. And police are investigating a stabbing downtown that left a man wounded. Emergency crews were called to the area of Church and Shooter Street shortly after 2 p.m. The victim was taken to hospital, but his injuries are not considered life-threatening. Police say the suspect was last seen wearing a black ski mask and a black and white shirt. And a lot of smoke from a roof fire in the entertainment district early this evening. Here's a viewer video of firefighters tackling the flames on top of a building at Richmond Street just west of John. The call went to a second alarm with an aerial truck used before the fire was knocked down. No injuries are reported. York Regional Police are asking for help identifying a suspect in an alleged sexual assault at a Vaughan restaurant. Investigators have released these security camera photos of the man that they're looking for. Police allege the suspect approached the victim in a washroom of a restaurant in the Keelan Rutherford area and then touched them for a sexual purpose. The suspect left when confronted by the victim. He was last seen wearing a blue shirt and baseball cap and is believed to frequent the area. Anyone with information is asked to please call police or Crime Stoppers. And police are trying to reunite more than 2,500 stolen items with their owners after a large-scale break-and-enter investigation called Project Compass. A website has been created, and that's where potential victims can look at the items, which include jewelry, cash, watches, coins, and precious metals. Police say the items were stolen from high-end condos in Toronto and York region, and that the suspects gained access by posing as construction workers. Three suspects were arrested in March and are facing 150 charges related to 21 break-and-enters in Toronto and another 8 to 10 cases in York. Police say they have also connected the operation to a local pawn shop near Queen and Church.
5: They have to do their due diligence when they purchase a property. They know the rules, they know the bylaw is and the legislation is and what they need to do.
6: Is he facing charges, the pawn shop?
5: He's part of the investigation, and I anticipate that he may be facing charges in the near future.
0: Now, a catalog of more than 2,500 stolen items can be found. Head to projectcompass.tps.ca. And a house fire in Scarborough went to a second alarm tonight. The first crews responded before 7:30 to the home on Ashbridge Drive in the McCown and McNichol area. There they found heavy fire on the first and second floors, and additional trucks were called in. Paramedics tell us three people were checked at the scene for smoke inhalation. Two were taken to hospital. And the TTC introducing monthly fare capping. That starts in September. Customers will automatically receive free rides after 47 paid trips in a calendar month, through the program when they tap with the same Presto debit card, credit card, or mobile wallet. Mayor Chow says that the new program ensures customers receive the best fare without purchasing a monthly pass in advance, making transit more affordable and convenient for frequent riders.
7: If you have a month where you don't ride as much, you never have to overpay. Until now, you have to shell out $156 for a monthly pass. But if the rent is due or you just don't have the cash, you end up paying per trip and spending more over the month. For a working couple with two teenagers in school, that's close to $600 a month. No family should have to choose between rent, food, and getting around.
0: Transit advocacy group TTC Riders is welcoming the fare capping system.
8: A lot of Torontonians are struggling, right? People can't come up with $156 on the first of the month when rent is due, when your insurance is due, when all those costs come up. And also, you don't know how much you're going to ride. So the fact that fare capping exists means that, you know, as the mayor said, you're going to get the best value for your transit. If you ride a lot, It's going to be free after those 47 taps. And if you don't, you won't be paying for them. So it's fantastic.
0: And Chow says the goal is to make the program free after 40 rides sometime next year. And that proposal will go before council in February. And the former chair of the TTC board is weighing in on the ballooning cost of the Ontario line. The cost of building the more than 15-kilometer subway, that was originally pegged at $10.9 billion. However, it has now tripled to about $34 billion. Metrolinx's CEO is blaming supply chain and trade disruptions. Former city councillor Karen Stintz, who was also the chair of the TTC from 2010 to 2014, she spoke to CP24 Breakfast this morning.
9: So I firmly believe that Metrolinx is well positioned, but I do think that they have to change, you know, shift their perspective on how they see building transit and how they, you know, the opportunity to work with an organization like TRAX and their European counterparts and even their national counterparts to say, okay, there is a way to do this better. Maybe we are not the experts that we think we are. And maybe there is an opportunity to learn and improve. And I think that that's the accountability shift that we need to see.
0: And the Ontario line was previously expected to be complete as early as next year. But Metrolinx said in February that the project is now expected to be finished in the early 2030s. It is 10:11, 23 degrees out. This is Toronto's breaking news. CP24 will take a look at Toronto's top stories. That's next.
10: What do you think is going on?
11: These victims are going to end up being alien.
12: This is a threat no one's ever seen before.
11: In brightest day. In black as a night. No evil shall escape my sight.
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0: That is an extraordinary and deeply concerning level of violence.
1: A Toronto police officer seriously injured after being shot overnight while investigating the theft of an e-bike. Officials releasing new details this afternoon about the man charged. And Toronto police announcing details of a large-scale break-and-enter investigation, including efforts to reunite more than 2,500 stolen items with their owners. And a new report shows just how dangerous e-scooters and e-bikes can be for kids. We're tracking the latest data from the Canadian Pediatric Surveillance Program. Stay with CP24 for more on these stories and for further details. Head to our website, cp24.com, and the CP24 app. Well, new data is highlighting how deadly e-scooters and e-bikes can be for children. The Canadian Pediatric Surveillance Program says 10 kids died using the electronic devices in 2025, six of them in Ontario, 12 more were admitted to an intensive care units, and then 26 were treated in hospital for more than 2 days. The data was released in an annual report today, emphasizing the need for better policy coordination and public education. Many doctors who work in emergency departments and trauma centers say they've witnessed a dramatic rise in injuries in recent years.
2: Our hope is that there will be more advocacy and policy, because you're right, there are a few simple things that could be done as an initial step of ensuring that helmets are worn universally on these devices, perhaps some age restrictions, but just increased awareness and education that there are harms associated with their use. Children would likely have less experience operating a motorized device. They may have more risk-taking behavior. They tend to have skeletal immaturity, so they're certainly at risk.
1: And SickKids pediatric emergency physician Dr. Daniel Rosenfield says the hospital is seeing more and more injuries related to e-scooters and e-bikes.
3: At our institution, we only saw 20 cases in 2023, 45 cases in 2024, and 107 in 2025. And this year, we're likely on track for more than that. So this is really an emerging threat that's not just local to Toronto or even Canada. It is a global phenomenon where we're seeing publications coming out of the UK, Australia, the United States, all over Europe, showing and highlighting the dangers of these devices across the age spectrum.
1: And SickKids recorded just one emergency department visit related to e-scooter injuries in 2020. And as several municipalities weigh the pros and cons of data centers, the province is introducing its playbook for the facilities. Competition among large tech companies, that's fueled a surge in demand for data centers to train and operate AI models. The Ford government says data centers in Ontario would pay for all of their electricity costs and be charged a higher rate than other industrial users under its proposed framework. This comes as a number of Ontario municipalities, including Toronto, they've pressed the province for clearer guidelines to assess new data centers. Premier Doug Ford was asked about them.
4: I think people have to learn a lot more about data centers. It's ironic if a municipality says, I don't want a data center, but all my businesses need a data center. They need AI. My hospital needs AI. And everyone that lives in that community uses social media, uses computers. It doesn't add up. You can't say I don't want it in my backyard. But by the way, we're going to use all that power and all the information and the data centers to run my community.
1: Now, Oakville became the first municipality in the province to enact a one-year data center moratorium. That happened this week. Mississauga, they're set to vote on their own pause next month. And an Ontario couple traveling across Canada to help raise money for a kids' help phone. As CTV health reporter Pauline Chan tells us, their journey comes as kids' help phone is seeing a rise in demand for its services.
5: A rousing welcome from Kids Help Phone staff in Toronto as Rich and Pam Iram ride up to their University Avenue offices. 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
5: Kids Help Phone recently announced it's seeing a 24% jump in overnight calls and texts, with nighttime already being the most common time kids reach out.
7: It also makes us concerned as we move into the back-to-school period, which is often always a busy time for us. Last year was 10% greater than the volumes we had before. So we're experiencing high demand now, but we're also bracing ourselves for more to come.
8: The E-Rams plan to raise $100,000, and they hope to complete their ride in Halifax around Labor Day.
5: The money raised will go towards Kids Help Phone's most urgent needs.
7: Training new staff members, recruiting new crisis responders, the technology that underpins all of that. And so it's good to know we will have this support as we make those plans to respond.
5: Rich recalls one supporter who met them out west and spoke of the need for mental health support.
9: She just wanted a hug and she lost her son. And she said, this is what my son needed.
5: Pam says their message to kids, teens, and young adults is to just reach out.
6: I'm a very, very small part of this. And that's not to mention all the people who are working at youth hubs, community centers, mental health, schools, OPP and RCMP, the list goes on and on and on. So please, if you hear this message, reach out. There's someone who's going to hear.
5: You can see more about their ride at liveagreatstory.ca. Pauline Chan, CTV News.
1: And Canada U.S. Trade Minister Dominic LeBlanc spent another day in Washington for talks with his American counterpart.
10: So we're continuing to do the important work that Canadians expect us to do.
1: The discussions are being held against a deadline for additional tariffs set by President Donald Trump. 50% tariffs on a range of Canadian goods are set to take effect next Wednesday. And those tariffs, they could have no exemptions for goods that comply with the Continental CUSMA trade deal. This was LeBlanc's second meeting this week with U.S. Trade Representative Jameson Greer. And this is Toronto's breaking news, CP24. We'll take a look at Toronto's top stories. That's next.
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1: The Ontario Honda Dealers Indy gets underway in Markham tomorrow. This is the first year Markham's hosting the event, and the gates open in the morning at 8:30. Then not long after, the first practices and qualifying begin on the 3.5-kilometer track, which runs by the Markham Pan Am Centre, York University's Markham campus, and Unionville GO Station. The Indy Series race will have drivers doing 90 laps of the track. The green flag waves on Sunday afternoon shortly before 12:30. And the Blue Jays wrapped up their series with the Red Sox this afternoon, but the hopes for a sweep were dashed.
21: Deep to left field. McAdoo back, and it's a grand slam.
1: Jays reliever Chase Lee, he gave up a grand slam in the eighth. Boston added a couple of more runs in the ninth. They shut out the Jays 7-0 to snap a five-game losing streak. The Jays get ready to host another division rival tomorrow, the Yankees. They'll be here for a weekend series. And Iga Świątek was facing Elena Rybakova in the final of the National Bank Open in North York tonight. The seventh-seeded Świątek kept number two Rybakova on her heels with a consistent attack and few errors on her way to a 6-2, 6-3 victory. Świątek is a six-time Grand Slam champion, but this was her first WTA title of the year. And two beluga whales from Marineland in Niagara Falls, they've arrived at their new home in Georgia. Now, the whales were part of the latest group to be moved out of Marineland yesterday, and they were put in slings and then loaded in tanks before heading to Pearson Airport. Then they were flown to the U.S. They arrived early today at the Georgia Aquarium in Atlanta. The whales will eventually meet their new pod and be put on public display. 11 whales remain at Marineland, which has been closed to the public since 2024. And there's a taste of the country in the city this month. Toronto's Country Fest is underway at the Distillery District, and CTV's Jessica Smith has the highlights.
0: The Distillery District has gone country.
21: We really wanted to have like that country fair, county fair day ambiance, and then we were thinking more of a Nashville Nights nighttime ambiance.
0: After taking a break in 2025, Country Fest in the Distillery District is back with live entertainment, a Ferris wheel and mechanical bull.
21: So, he rode the mechanical bull. Thoughts on the experience?
22: A good leg workout. Oh, this is very cool. I've actually always wanted to ride one of these. It was my first time.
0: Line dancing lessons and more.
21: There's something in every corner that you can find. There's a lot of photo ops like spread throughout the site. If you're one into social media and you want to get a picture, you'll definitely find something here for that.
0: Running daily starting at 1 p.m., the Wild West themed festival is connecting the big city to that small town country feel.
21: I think it's great to see people dressing and really coming out in their country boots and their Western attire. So people are really planning ahead to get here, which is great.
0: With a kids zone filled with games for the young and young at heart.
23: Country Fest is completely free to attend and runs here at the Distillery District until August 23rd. Jessica Smith, CTV News.
1: 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It is 10:26, 23 degrees out. 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We'll take a look at Toronto's top stories. 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

0: One person has died in a workplace incident at a plaza in Markham that also caused a power outage. The Ministry of Labor is investigating. A child was airlifted to hospital after a single vehicle crash on the eastbound 401 in Pickering this afternoon. The latest on the collision just ahead. And a Toronto police officer is recovering after being shot during an arrest downtown. A Peterborough man is facing several charges, including attempted murder. It is 10:30, 23 degrees out. This is Toronto's breaking news, CP24, and I'm Liz West. The Ministry of Labor has confirmed a fatal workplace accident at a strip mall. Emergency crews responded to the area of McCowan and Highway 7. It was shortly before noon. The incident appears to have involved a boom lift. It knocked out power to thousands of customers in the area for several hours. And a one-year-old child was airlifted to hospital after a crash on the eastbound 401 in Pickering this afternoon. And CP24 Sija Nelson has the latest.
1: This crash closed down a major part of Highway 401 for most of the day. It took place around 2:20 this afternoon. A single vehicle, this white car, crashing into the barriers, driving eastbound on the 401 approaching Brock Road. You can see the damage along the vehicle. Two people were inside that car, a mother and their one-year-old child. Fortunately, that child is now in stable condition. Initially, they had to be airlifted to SickKids Hospital with critical injuries. The mother is expected to be okay. Police officers have closed down most of this area for the day. Initially, both westbound and eastbound lanes were closed, leading to significant delays as things began to open up during the evening rush hour. Police are now looking into what may have caused the crash. Take a listen to what OPP officer Sergeant Kerry Schmidt had to say.
2: We just have the single vehicle involved right now and don't know exactly what happened, if it was mechanical, if it was a human factor, if there's any other issues or any other indirectly involved vehicles potentially. That's what we're trying to determine at this time. Obviously, we will be speaking with the driver as well once her care is taken care of.
1: And again, we are getting that positive update that the one-year-old child is now in stable condition, being treated over at SickKids Hospital, and the mother only dealing with minor injuries tonight. I'll send things back to you for now.
0: And a Peterborough man is facing several charges after a Toronto police officer was shot during an arrest overnight. Police were called to Bloor and Sherbourne. It was around 3:20 this morning for reports that an e-bike had been stolen. And there you can see an e-bike abandoned at the side of the road. Police said that when they located the suspect, an officer was shot in the upper thigh and fellow officers had to apply a tourniquet to stem the bleeding. Now the officer was taken to hospital and will recover. 27-year-old Stefano Edwards is now facing more than a dozen charges, including attempted murder. A gun was recovered from the scene.
3: The person that they encountered was carrying a firearm, and when confronted by police, he allegedly used it to shoot one of our officers. That is an extraordinary and deeply concerning level of violence. My understanding is the suspect was out on conditions for previous weapons offenses, and he was also wanted on two separate warrants in the jurisdictions of Peel and Waterloo. These were in relation to firearms offenses and serious other criminal offenses as well.
0: And Mayor Chow commented on the officer being shot and was asked what can be done to prevent this from happening.
4: We have invested a lot of youth mentorship programs, recreation programs, youth employment projects, teen zones in library to give young people a sense of belonging, to catch them before they are recruited to gang activities. And we have seen youth violence have dropped by 40%. It is working, but we need to do so much more.
0: Police Chief Myron Demke released a statement that reads in part, "It is deeply troubling that the individual accused of shooting our officer was out on conditions for previous weapons offenses and wanted on outstanding warrants in two jurisdictions in connection with firearms and other serious offenses. I've been raising concerns about repeat violent offenders for some time. There must be stronger accountability and meaningful deterrence for those who repeatedly engage in serious violence and put the public and the officers working to protect them at risk." Police continue to try and identify and locate a second suspect involved in the e-bike robbery. And charges have been withdrawn against three men in the murder of a 15-year-old boy in the West End more than a year ago. Ja'Kai Jack was fatally shot in early June of last year near Buttonwood and Charlton Settlement Avenues. The Ontario Ministry of the Attorney General has confirmed to CP24 that the charges were dropped in this case, but did not say why. One man had been charged in the murder of Jack's death, while the other two were charged with accessory after the fact. And police are investigating a stabbing downtown that left a man wounded. Emergency crews called to the area of Church and Shooter Street shortly after 2 p.m. The victim was taken to hospital, but his injuries are not considered life-threatening. Police say the suspect was last seen wearing a black ski mask and a black and white shirt. And a lot of smoke from a roof fire in the entertainment district early this evening. Take a look at this viewer video of firefighters tackling the flames on top of a building at Richmond Street, just west of John. The call went to a second alarm with an aerial truck used before the fire was knocked down. No injuries were reported. And York Regional Police asking for help identifying a suspect in an alleged sexual assault at a Vaughan restaurant. Investigators have released these security pictures of the man that they're looking for. Now, police allege the suspect approached the victim in the washroom of the restaurant in the Keelan-Rutherford area and touched them for sexual purpose. The suspect left when confronted by the victim. He was last seen wearing a blue shirt and baseball cap and is believed to frequent the area. Anyone with information is asked to please call police or Crime Stoppers. And police are trying to reunite more than 2,500 stolen items with their owners after a large-scale break-and-enter investigation that's called Project Compass. A website's been created. That's where potential victims can look at the items. Then they include jewelry and cash, watches, coins, even precious metals. Police say that the items were stolen from high-end condos in Toronto and York Region, and that the suspects gained access by posing as construction workers. Three suspects were arrested in March. They're now facing 150 charges related to 21 break-and-enters in Toronto and another 8 to 10 cases in York. Police say that they have also connected the operation to a local pawn shop. That's near Queen and Church Streets.
5: They have to do their due diligence when they purchase a property. They know the rules, they know what the bylaw is and the legislation is and what they need to do.
6: Is he facing charges, the pawn shop owner?
5: He's part of the investigation, and I anticipate that he may be facing charges in the near future.
0: And a catalog of more than 2,500 stolen items can be seen at projectcompass.tps.ca. And a house fire in Scarborough went to a second alarm tonight. The first crews responded before 7:30 to the home on Ash Ridge Drive in the McCowan and McNichol area. There they found heavy fire on the first and second floors and additional trucks called in. Paramedics tell us three people were checked at the scene for smoke inhalation. Two were taken to hospital. And the TTC is introducing monthly fare capping. That starts in September. Customers will automatically receive free rides after 47 paid trips in a calendar month through the program. That's when they tap with the same Presto debit card, credit card, or mobile wallet. And Mayor Chow says the new program ensures customers receive the best fare without purchasing a monthly pass in advance. That makes transit more affordable and convenient for frequent riders.
7: If you have a month where you don't ride as much, you never have to overpay. Until now, you have to shell out $156 for a monthly pass. But if the rent is due or you just don't have the cash, you end up paying per trip and spending more over the month. For a working couple with two teenagers in school, that's close to $600 a month. No family should have to choose between rent, food, and getting around.
0: And transit advocacy group TTC Riders is welcoming the fare capping system.
8: A lot of Torontonians are struggling, right? People can't come up with $156 on the first of the month when rent is due, when your insurance is due, when all those costs come up. And also, you don't know how much you're going to ride. So the fact that fare capping exists means that, you know, as the mayor said, you're going to get the best value for your transit. If you ride a lot, It's going to be free after those 47 taps. And if you don't, you won't be paying for them. So it's fantastic.
0: Now, Chow says the goal is to make the program free after 40 rides sometime next year. And that proposal, that will go before council in February. And the former chair of the TTC board is weighing in on the ballooning cost of the Ontario line. The cost of building the more than 15-kilometer subway was originally pegged at $10.9 billion. However, it's now more than tripled to about $34 billion. Metrolinx's CEO is blaming supply chain and trade disruptions. Former city councillor Karen Stintz, who was the chair of the TTC from 2010 to 2014, she spoke to CP24 Breakfast this morning.
9: So I firmly believe that Metrolinx is well positioned, but I do think that they have to change, you know, shift their perspective on how they see building transit and how they, you know, the opportunity to work with an organization like TRAX and their European counterparts and even their national counterparts to say, okay, there is a way to do this better. Maybe we are not the experts that we think we are. And maybe there is an opportunity to learn and improve. And I think that that's the accountability shift that we need to see.
0: Now, the Ontario line was previously expected to be complete as early as next year, but Metrolinx said in February that the project now is expected to be finished in the early 2030s. It is 10:41 and 23 degrees. Pretty nice out. This is Toronto's breaking news, CP24. We'll take a look at Toronto's top stories. That's next.
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0: 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And a new report shows just how dangerous e-scooters and e-bikes can be for kids. We're tracking the latest data from the Canadian Pediatric Surveillance Program. And stay with CP24 for more on these stories. 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The Canadian Pediatric Surveillance Program says 10 kids died using the electronic devices in 2025, six of them in Ontario. 12 more were admitted to intensive care units and 26. They were treated in hospital for more than 2 days. The data was released in an annual report today, emphasizing the need for better policy coordination and public education. Many doctors who work in the emergency departments and trauma centers say they've witnessed a dramatic rise in injuries in recent years.
1: Our hope is that there will be more advocacy and policy, because you're right, there are a few simple things that could be done as an initial step of ensuring that helmets are worn universally on these devices, perhaps some age restrictions, but just increased awareness and education that there are harms associated with their use. Children would likely have less experience operating a motorized device. They may have more risk-taking behavior. They tend to have skeletal immaturity, so they're certainly at risk.
0: The kids' pediatric emergency physician, Dr. Daniel Rosenfield, says that the hospital is seeing more and more injuries related to e-scooters and e-bikes.
2: At our institution, we only saw 20 cases in 2023, 45 cases in 2024, and 107 in 2025. And this year, we're likely on track for more than that. So this is really an emerging threat that's not just local to Toronto or even Canada. It is a global phenomenon where we're seeing publications coming out of the UK, Australia, the United States, all over Europe, showing and highlighting the dangers of these devices across the age spectrum.
0: Sick has recorded just one emergency department visit related to e-scooter injuries in 2020. And as several municipalities weigh the pros and cons of data centers, the province is introducing its playbook for the facilities. Competition among large tech companies has fueled a surge in demand for data centers. They're to train and operate AI models. Well, the Ford government says data centers in Ontario would pay for all of their electricity costs and be charged a higher rate than other industrial users under its proposed framework. This comes as a number of Ontario municipalities, including Toronto, have pressed the province for clearer guidelines to assess new data centers. Premier Doug Ford was asked about them.
3: I think people have to learn a lot more about data centers. It's ironic if a municipality says, I don't want a data center, but all my businesses need a data center. They need AI, my hospital needs AI, and everyone that lives in that community uses social media, uses computers. It doesn't add up. You can't say I don't want it in my backyard, but by the way, we're going to use all that power and all the information and the data centers to run my community.
0: And Oakville became the first municipality in the province to enact a one-year data center moratorium this week. Mississauga is set to vote on its own pause next month. An Ontario couple is traveling across the country to help raise money for Kids Help Phone. SCTV health reporter Pauline Chan tells us their journey comes as Kids Help Phone is seeing a rise in demand for its services.
4: A rousing welcome from Kids Help Phone staff in Toronto as Rich and Pam Iram ride up to their University Avenue offices. The Burlington couple began their fundraising ride in Vancouver, making a 7,700-kilometer trek across the country. Pam's connection to the 24/7 Youth Mental Health Service began during the pandemic when she couldn't work as a youth social worker.
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4: Kids Help Phone recently announced it's seeing a 24% jump in overnight calls and texts, with nighttime already being the most common time kids reach out.
7: It also makes us concerned as we move into the back-to-school period, which is often always a busy time for us. Last year was 10% greater than the volumes we had before, so We're experiencing high demand now, but we're also bracing ourselves for more to come.
8: The

0: ERAMs plan to raise $100,000 and they hope to complete their ride in Halifax around Labor Day.
1: The money raised will go towards Kids Help Phone's most urgent needs.
2: Training new staff members, recruiting new crisis responders, the technology that underpins all of that. And so it's good to know we will have this support as we make those plans to respond.
1: Rich recalls one supporter who met them out west and spoke of the need for mental health support.
3: She just wanted a hug and she lost her son. And she said, this is what my son needed.
1: Pam says their message to kids, teens, and young adults is to just reach out.
4: I'm a very, very small part of this. And that's not to mention all the people who are working at youth hubs, community centers, mental health, schools, OPP and RCMP, the list goes on and on and on. So please, if you hear this message, reach out. There's someone who's going to hear.
1: You can see more about their ride at liveagreatstory.ca. Pauline Chan, CTV News.
5: And in other news, Canada-U.S. Trade Minister Dominic LeBlanc spent another day in Washington for talks with his American counterpart.
6: So we're continuing to do the important work that Canadians expect us to do.
5: The discussions are being held against a deadline for additional tariffs set by President Donald Trump. 50% tariffs on a range of Canadian goods are set to take effect next Wednesday, and these tariffs would have no exemptions for goods that comply with the Continental-CUSMA trade deal. This was LeBlanc's second meeting this week with U.S. Trade Representative Jameson Greer. And this is Toronto's breaking news, CP24. We'll take a look at Toronto's top stories. That's next.
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5: The Ontario Honda Dealers Indy gets underway in Markham tomorrow. Now, this is the first year Markham's hosting the event. Gates open tomorrow morning at 8:30, then not long after the first practices and qualifying begin on the 3.5-kilometer track that runs by Markham Pan Am Centre, York University's Markham campus, and Unionville GO Station. The Indy Series race will have drivers doing 90 laps of the track, and the green flag waves on Sunday afternoon shortly before 12:30. And the Blue Jays wrapped up their series with the Red Sox this afternoon, but the hopes for a sweep were dashed.
20: Deep to left field. McAdoo back, and it's a grand slam.
5: Jays reliever Chase Lee gave up a grand slam in the eighth, and then Boston added a couple more runs in the ninth. They shut out the Jays 7-0 to snap a 5-game losing streak. The Jays get ready to host another division rival tomorrow. The Yankees will be here for a weekend series. Aniga Sviantek. She was facing Elena Rybakina in the final of the National Bank Open in North York tonight. The seventh-seeded Sviantek kept number two Rybakina on her heels with a constant attack and a few errors on her way to a 6-2, 6-3 victory. Sviantek is a six-time Grand Slam champion, but this was her first WTA title of the year. And there's a taste of country in the city this month. Toronto Country Fest underway at the Distillery District, and CTV's Jessica Smith has the highlights.
16: The Distillery District has gone country.
18: We really wanted to have like that country fair, county fair day ambiance, and then we were thinking more of a Nashville Nights nighttime ambiance.
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18: 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Thoughts on the experience?
21: 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Oh, this is very cool. 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It was my first time.
16: Line dancing lessons and more.
18: There's something in every corner that you can find. There's a lot of photo ops like spread throughout the site. If you're one into social media and you want to get a picture, you'll definitely find something here for that.
16: Running daily starting at 1 p.m., the Wild West themed festival is connecting the big city to that small town country feel.
18: 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So people are really planning ahead to get here, which is great.
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22: 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Jessica Smith, CTV News.
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26: Hello? Hey, Dad. Is Mom with you?
27: Hi, honey.
26: Put her on speaker.
27: Got it.
26: Mom, Dad, I won Lotto 649 and I'm sending you on that cruise.
27: 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We're going?
26: You're going.
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29: Not all Canadians are nice. Don't do it. But at Betano, our players sure are. 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
2: Lotto Max now has more chances to win?
3: Oh, yeah. 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
2: Yeah, right. And aliens exist.
4: Believe it.

0: One person has died in a workplace incident at a plaza in Markham that also caused a power outage. The Ministry of Labor is investigating. A child was airlifted to hospital after a single vehicle crash on the eastbound 401 in Pickering this afternoon, and the latest on that collision just ahead. And a Toronto police officer is recovering after being shot during an arrest downtown. A Peter O'Man is facing several charges, including attempted murder. It is 11 o'clock, 23 degrees out. This is Toronto's breaking news, CP24. I am Liz West. The Ministry of Labor has confirmed a fatal workplace accident at a strip mall. Emergency crews responded to the area of McCowan and Highway 7. It was shortly before noon. The incident appears to have involved a boom lift. It knocked out power to thousands of customers in the area for several hours. And a one-year-old child was airlifted to hospital after a crash on the eastbound 401 in Pickering this afternoon. CP24's CJ Nelson has the latest.
1: This crash closed down a major part of Highway 401 for most of the day. It took place around 2:20 this afternoon. A single vehicle, this white car, crashing into the barriers driving eastbound on the 401 approaching Brock Road. You can see the damage along the vehicle. Two people were inside that car, a mother and their one-year-old child. Fortunately, that child is now in stable condition. Initially, they had to be airlifted to SickKids Hospital with critical injuries. The mother is expected to be okay. Police officers have closed down most of this area for the day. Initially, both westbound and eastbound lanes were closed, leading to significant delays as things began to open up during the evening rush hour. Police are now looking into what may have caused the crash. Take a listen to what OPP officer Sergeant Kerry Schmidt had to say.
2: We just have the single vehicle involved right now and don't know exactly what happened, if it was mechanical, if it was a human factor, if there's any other issues or any other indirectly involved vehicles potentially. That's what we're trying to determine at this time. Obviously, we will be speaking with the driver as well once her care is taken care of.
1: And again, we are getting that positive update that the one-year-old child is now in stable condition, being treated over at SickKids Hospital, and the mother only dealing with minor injuries tonight. I'll send things back to you for now.
0: CP24, CJ Nelson. And a Peterborough man is facing several charges after a Toronto police officer was shot during an arrest overnight. Police were called to Bloor and Sherbourne. It was around 3:20 this morning for reports that an e-bike had been stolen. Now, you could see an e-bike here. It was abandoned at the side of the road. Police say when they located the suspect, an officer was shot in the upper thigh, and fellow officers had to apply a tourniquet to stem the bleeding. The officer was then taken to the hospital, and he will recover. 27-year-old Stefano Edwards now facing more than a dozen charges, including attempted murder. A gun was recovered from the scene.
3: While we are relieved that our officer is in stable condition, an incident like this has a profound impact on everyone in the Toronto Police Service and the broader policing family. It is also a stark reminder of the violence our officers can face while doing their jobs and protecting our communities. Every day, officers put themselves in harm's way to keep this city safe. And what happened this morning is unacceptable.
0: Now, the president of the Toronto Police Association says officers are frustrated with the level of violence they're facing on the job, with over 600 members injured this year.
4: They've kind of had it. You know, and I know the federal government has done their part. They've implemented C-14, new legislation, relatively new. But ultimately, judges and JPs need to be keeping these people in custody. Someone that's been involved in weapons and firearms offenses shouldn't be out in the middle of the night committing robberies and then shooting one of our officers. It's unacceptable.
0: And Mayor Olivia Chow commented on the officer being shot and was asked, what can be done to prevent this from happening?
5: How long should they be in bail court or Young Offenders Act is really up to the provincial federal government. I only deal with things that I have control over. In this case, it is 98% of the police budget come from the city of Toronto, right? So supporting the police, supporting young people, keeping them safe, providing teen zones in libraries, all of those are things that I can control.
0: Police continue to try to identify and locate a second suspect involved in the e-bike robbery. And charges have been withdrawn against three men in the murder of a 15-year-old boy in the West End more than a year ago. Ja'Kai Jack was fatally shot in early June of last year near Buttonwood and Charlton Settlement Avenues. The Ontario Ministry of the Attorney General has confirmed to CP24 that the charges were dropped in this case, but did not say why. One man had been charged with murder in Jack's death, while the other two were charged with accessory after the fact. And police are investigating a stabbing downtown that left a man wounded. Emergency crews called to the area of Church and Shooter Street shortly after 2 p.m. The victim was taken to hospital, but his injuries are not considered life-threatening. Police say the suspect was last seen wearing a black ski mask and a black and white shirt. And a lot of smoke from a roof fire in the entertainment district early this evening. Here's the viewer video of firefighters tackling the flames on top of a building on Richmond Street, just west of John Street. The call went to a second alarm with an aerial truck used before the fire was knocked down. No injuries are reported. And York Regional Police asking for help identifying a suspect in an alleged sexual assault. This took place at a Vaughan restaurant. Investigators have released these security camera photos of the man that they're looking for. Police allege the suspect approached the victim in a washroom of a restaurant in the Keele and Rutherford area and touched them for sexual purpose. The suspect left when confronted by the victim. He was last seen wearing a blue shirt, a baseball cap, and is believed to frequent the area. Anyone with information is asked to please call police or Crime Stoppers. And Toronto police are trying to return more than 2,000 stolen items that were recovered during a large-scale break-and-enter investigation to their rightful owners. CTV's John Musselman has the latest on the probe dubbed Project Compass.
6: Toronto police allege three men are facing hundreds of charges in connection with a series of high-end residential condo break-ins. Police allege the accused men would disguise themselves as construction workers. They targeted jewelry, cash, and luxury watches. More than 30 condo buildings in the GTA were hit. Police allege a local pawn shop at Queen and Church was used to traffic the stolen goods.
7: They have to do their due diligence when they purchase a property. They know the rules, they know what the bylaw is and the legislation is and what they need to do.
8: Is he facing charges, the pawn shop?
7: He's part of the investigation, and I anticipate that he may be facing charges in the near future.
6: The pawn shop in question was locked. There was no answer at the front door today. Police say they are now working to return the stolen property to rightful owners. Images of the seized items can be found on a dedicated website set up by Toronto Police. People can submit a claim, and police will reach out to verify ownership.
9: This property is believed to be worth between $1 and $1.5 million. We want to return these items to their owners. Many of these items are of high value, and some may even be family heirlooms.
6: This investigation, dubbed Project Compass, began in September 2025. More than 2,500 stolen items have been recovered. The three accused men are facing charges including conspiracy, break and enter, disguise with intent, and possession of the proceeds of crime. Anyone with information about this case is asked to contact Toronto Police or Crime Stoppers. John Musselman, CTV News.
0: And a house fire in Scarborough went to a second alarm tonight. The first crews responded before 7:30 to the home on Ashridge Drive in the McCowan and McNichol area. They found heavy fire on the first and second floors, and additional trucks were called in. Paramedics tell us three people were checked at the scene for smoke inhalation. Two were taken to hospital. And the TTC introducing monthly fare capping. That starts in September. Customers will automatically receive free rides after 47 paid trips in a calendar month through the program. That's when they tap with the same Presto debit card, credit card, or mobile wallet. Mayor Chow says the new program ensures customers receive the best fare without purchasing a monthly pass in advance. That makes transit more affordable and convenient for frequent riders.
5: If you have a month where you don't ride as much, you never have to overpay. until now you have to shell out $156 for a monthly pass. But if the rent is due or you just don't have the cash, you end up paying per trip and spending more over the month. For a working couple with two teenagers in school, that's close to $600 a month. No family should have to choose between rent, food, and getting around.
0: Transit advocacy group TTC Riders is welcoming the fare capping system.
10: A lot of Torontonians are struggling, right? People can't come up with $156 on the first of the month when rent is due, when your insurance is due, when all those costs come up. And also, you don't know how much you're going to ride. So the fact that fare capping exists means that, you know, as the mayor said, you're going to get the best value for your transit. If you ride a lot, it's going to be free after those 47 taps. And if you don't, you won't be paying for them. So it's fantastic.
0: Mayor Chow says the goal is to make the program free after 40 rides sometime next year, and that proposal will go before council in February. And the former chair of the TTC board is weighing in on the ballooning cost of the Ontario line. The cost of building the more than 15-kilometer subway, that was originally pegged at $10.9 billion. However, it's now more than tripled to about $34 billion. Metrolinx's CEO is blaming supply chain and trade disruptions. Former city councilor Karen Stitt, who was the chair of the TTC from 2010 to 2014. She spoke to CP24 Breakfast this morning.
11: So I firmly believe that Metrolinx is well positioned, but I do think that they have to change, you know, shift their perspective on how they see building transit and how they, you know, the opportunity to work with an organization like TRAX and their European counterparts and even their national counterparts to say, okay, there is a way to do this better. Maybe we are not the experts that we think we are, and maybe there is an opportunity to learn and improve. And I think that that's the accountability shift that we need to see.
0: The Ontario line was previously expected to be complete as early as next year, but Metrolinx said in February the project is now expected to be finished in the early 2030s. It is 11:12, 22 degrees out. This is Toronto's breaking news, CP24. We'll take a look at Toronto's top stories. That is next.
12: Your team, number one.
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0: is an extraordinary and deeply concerning level of violence.
1: A Toronto police officer seriously injured after being shot overnight while investigating the theft of an e-bike. Officials releasing new details this afternoon about the man charged. And Toronto police announcing details of a large-scale break and enter investigation, including efforts to reunite more than 2,500 stolen items with their owners. A new report shows just how dangerous e-scooters and e-bikes can be for children. We're tracking the latest data from Canadian Pediatric Surveillance Program. Stay with CP24 for more on these stories. And for further details, head to our website, cp24.com, and the CP24 app. Well, new data is highlighting how deadly e-scooters and e-bikes can be for children. The Canadian Pediatric Surveillance Program says 10 kids died using the electronic devices in 2025, six of them in Ontario. 12 more were admitted to intensive care units, and 26 were treated in hospital for more than 2 days. These data was released in an annual report today, emphasizing the need for better policy coordination and public education. Many doctors who work in emergency departments and trauma centers say they've witnessed a dramatic rise in injuries in recent years.
2: Right now, Canada does not have a single national law around e-bikes and e-scooters. Each province and territory have their own regulations and restrictions. So it would be great to see a more national approach with clear guidelines that are consistent across the country.
1: And SickKids pediatric emergency physician Dr. Daniel Rosenfield says injuries related to e-scooters collisions are preventable and education on safety is important.
3: The vast majority of children severely injured weren't wearing a helmet. The vast majority that we've seen at SickKids and across the country were not wearing anything. And so at this point in time, if you wear a baseball helmet, a hockey helmet, a motorcycle helmet, a bicycle helmet, that's all better than not wearing anything. I think longer term, we're going to need to figure out what's the best one. But I also think that's going to be in combination with re-engineering these devices to make them safer for everyone.
1: And SickKids recorded just one emergency department visit related to e-scooter injuries in 2020. This is Toronto's breaking news, CP24. We'll take a look at Toronto's top stories. That's next.
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6: As several municipalities weigh the pros and cons of data centers, the province is introducing its playbook for the facilities. Competition among large tech companies has fueled a surge in demand for data centers to train and operate AI models. The Ford government says data centers in Ontario would pay for all of their electricity costs and be charged a higher rate than other industrial users under its proposed framework. This comes as a number of Ontario municipalities, including Toronto, have pressed the province for clear guidelines to assess new data centers. And Oakville became the first municipality in the province to enact a one-year data center moratorium. They did it this week. Mississauga is set to vote on its own pause next month. And Canada-U.S. Trade Minister Dominic LeBlanc spent another day in Washington for talks with his American counterpart.
7: So we're continuing to do the important work that Canadians expect us to do.
6: The discussions are being held against a deadline for additional tariffs set by President Donald Trump. 50% tariffs on a range of Canadian goods are set to take effect next Wednesday. And these tariffs would have no exemptions for goods that comply with the Continental CUSMA trade deal. This was LeBlanc's second meeting this week with U.S. Trade Representative Jameson Greer. It is 11:20, 22 degrees out. This is Toronto's breaking news, CP24. We'll take a look at Toronto's top stories. That's next.

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1: Hi, everybody. Mayor John Taylor here at the town of Newmarket, and my weekend best bet is to start your weekend early on a Thursday night. The TD Concert Series in the town of Newmarket is every Thursday night, and we welcome regularly 2,000 to 3,000 people at the Riverwalk Commons for these amazing shows. So, the first one is this Thursday, the 13th, and that's the Pop Era Girls. Just a great show. We've seen it before. 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And on the 20th, we are going to have George St. Kitts, an incredible performer doing 80s music. But before that, we're going to have a tragically hip cover band. I suspect it's going to be packed. 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
9: The Ontario Honda Dealers Indie gets underway in Markham tomorrow. Now, this is the first year Markham's hosting the event. Gates open tomorrow morning at 8:30, then not long after the first practices and qualifying begin on the 3.5-kilometer track that runs by Markham Pan Am Centre, York University's Markham campus, and Unionville GO Station. The Indy Series race will have drivers doing 90 laps of the track, and the green flag waves on Sunday afternoon shortly before 12:30. And the Blue Jays wrapped up their series with the Red Sox this afternoon, but the hopes for a sweep were dashed.
10: Deep to left field. McAdoo back, and it's a grand slam.
9: Jays reliever Chase Lee gave up a grand slam in the eighth, and then Boston added a couple more runs in the ninth. They shut out the Jays 7-0 to snap a 5-game losing streak. The Jays get ready to host another division rival tomorrow. The Yankees will be here for a weekend series. Aniga Sviantek, she was facing Elena Rybakina in the final of the National Bank Open in North York tonight. The seventh-seeded Sviantek kept number two Rybakina on her heels with a constant attack and a few errors on her way to a 6-2, 6-3 victory. Sviantek is a six-time Grand Slam champion, but this was her first WTA title of the year. And there's a taste of country in the city this month. Toronto Country Fest underway at the Distillery District, and CTV's Jessica Smith has the highlights.
2: The Distillery District has gone country.
4: We really wanted to have like that country fair, county fair day ambiance, and then we were thinking more of a Nashville Nights nighttime ambiance.
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4: So you rode the mechanical bull. 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
11: 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Oh, this is very cool. 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It was my first time.
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4: There's something in every corner that you can find. There's a lot of photo ops like spread throughout the site. If you're one into social media and you want to get a picture, you'll definitely find something here for that.
2: Running daily starting at 1 p.m., the Wild West themed festival is connecting the big city to that small town country feel.
4: I think it's great to see people dressing and really coming out in their country boots and their western attire. So people are really planning ahead to get here, which is great.
2: With a kids zone filled with games for the young and young at heart.
4: Country Fest is completely free to attend and runs here at the Distillery District until August 23rd. Jessica Smith, CTV News.
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2: 22 degrees right now as we take a live look downtown in the Toronto sign outside of City Hall. A nice day today, plenty of sunshine, got up to a high of 28 degrees, and more sunshine tomorrow to wrap up the week. Here's Lindsay with details.
3: Well, Zoraida, here in the GTA, it's looking like a dry stretch of weather for the rest of the week and into at least the start of the weekend. It won't be the case everywhere, though. It looks like eastern sections of our province could get into some potentially stormy weather as early as tomorrow. 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
25: A reminder for riders who buy a monthly TTC pass, changes to the fare system are coming. Starting September, instead of paying in advance for a monthly pass, passengers will pay as they go, tapping each time they board. After reaching 47 trips, rides will be free for the rest of the calendar month. Officials say there's no sign-up necessary, but riders still have to tap after reaching the cap. It's also advised you stick to the same payment method.
26: Customers can now be confident that they are getting the best value every single time they tap with unlimited travel within a 2-hour transfer period, and that the added benefit of monthly fare capping makes sure that they're saving real money and keeping money in their pockets.
27: We're very confident this is actually going to work. We will call it a pilot because you never say never, but the reality is that you are offering customers more options. The more you take transit, the cheaper it becomes. So ultimately, at this point, it is the first step towards what we think is a significant change in our ridership growth strategy.
25: Most monthly and annual fare options will be discontinued after August 31st, except for adult 12-month and post-secondary monthly passes. The TTC says they still offer the best value. And Mayor Olivia Chow says her goal is to make the monthly fare cap 40 rides. That proposal will go before council next year. The former chair of the TTC board is weighing in on the ballooning cost of the Ontario line. The cost to build the more than 15-kilometer subway expansion was originally pegged at $10.9 billion, but it's more than tripled now to roughly $34 billion. Metrolink's CEO blaming supply chain and trade disruptions. Former City Councillor Karen Stintz, who served as TTC chair from 2010 to 2014, offered her thoughts on the situation.
0: So I firmly believe that Metrolinx is well positioned, but I do think that they have to change, you know, shift their perspective on how they see building transit and how they, you know, the opportunity to work with an organization like TRAX and their European counterparts and even their national counterparts to say, okay, there is a way to do this better. Maybe we are not the experts that we think we are. And maybe there is an opportunity to learn and improve. And I think that that's the accountability shift that we need to see.
25: The Ontario line was supposed to be completed as early as 2027, but Metrolink said in February that the project is now expected to be finished in the early 2030s. You're watching CTV News. We're back after the break.
1: Hello? Hey, Dad. Is Mom with you?
2: Hi, honey.
1: Put her on speaker.
3: Got it. Mom,
1: Dad, I won Lotto 649 and I'm sending you on that cruise.
3: Really?
2: We're going?
1: You're going.

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1: 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We're the interactive real estate show right here on CP24. I'm Teddy Wilson, and thank you very much for tuning in. 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And as always on Hot Property, we'd love to hear from you with your questions about the market. 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And we'll be taking your viewer questions in just a little bit. And here to break down this week's topics and your questions, Al Sinclair from RE/MAX Hallmark Realty, Diane Alvernaz of Monster Mortgage, and Lindsay Scanlon from Tribute Communities. Welcome.
2: Hello.
3: Hey,
2: Teddy.
3: Hey,
1: ladies, gentlemen. Thanks for being here. And thank you for watching. So we're going to start off with new home sales because new home buyers across Ontario are responding positively to the enhanced HST rebate program. So that is the conclusion of a just released report from the Building Industry and Land Development Association, or BILD, and the Ontario Home Builders Association. That's the OHBA. The data shows 8,410 new homes sold in the second quarter of this year, of 2026. So that compares to 3,645 sold in the first quarter, or rather the second quarter of 2025. So comparing those second quarters from last year and this year, now that amounts to a whopping 130% increase. So really notable. Prime Minister Mark Carney and Ontario Premier Doug Ford announced the program on March 30th of this year, just one day before it was set to come into force. Now, this applies to any home purchased before March 31st, 2027, that is valued at or below $1 million. And on a $1 million home, that would save a potential buyer $130,000. Lindsay, I want to start with you because this has been a huge boon for new home sales. It appears to be a major factor driving sales. This is something that the development and building industry had been lobbying for quite some time. And it expands on the original credit, which was for new homes, but just for first-time buyers. So the expansion of the credit to all new homes under $1 million, has it achieved what folks in the industry were hoping it might at this point?
4: It's a wonderful first start. It's a great sign that it's working. It's only the first quarter that we're seeing the numbers for, so hopefully it improves from here on out. We know that it was announced on March 30th. It's now fully in effect and all the forms and all the everything's enacted now, so hopefully the next quarter will be even better. These numbers are great and it's a great start. It is still not what we're used to over a long-term average, so it's a great start and we hope that it continues that way. It's also really great for the economy. Like these home sales, this is potentially saving like 17,000 jobs.
1: Right.
4: There have been a lot of jobs lost in the new home construction industry, so we're hoping that more sales keeps this industry going. So it's a great first start.
1: Yeah, we think in this context a lot about builders and buyers, but it's a great point about all of these jobs.
4: The economy
1: go along
4: for
1: with
4: sure.
1: This. Diane, what are your thoughts on this, especially from the financing side?
2: Yeah, I mean, certainly it sounds like it's been a great investment, and everybody's hoping that it gets extended down the road because it is temporary, and I encourage everybody to take advantage of it. But I would say the most inquiries we've had recently are from people who have purchased a property subsequent to April 1st, and this has been backdated to April 1st, 26.
1: That's right.
2: But there's nothing in their contract about this program. Mm. So I just wanted to shout out and say, contact your builder.
1: Okay, yeah.
2: And primarily for owner-occupied properties, because if it's an investment property, it qualifies, but the process is a bit different.
1: Yeah.
2: But if you purchased subsequent to April 1st, contact your builder for an amendment
1: right.
2: to the purchase price. And then, because the lender is going to require something to make any sort of adjustment to your financing that we have put in place prior to the program being set in stone.
1: Yeah. Al, you work mostly on the retail side, but you sell all sorts of homes and condos. What's your take on this, and will this be a positive thing for the market overall, seeing this significant jump in new home sales?
5: Yeah, once you start, you can't go back. And I always work on a few developments. We've got a few developments right now,
1: so,
5: and we've also got, obviously, a ton of resale that we do. So I'm seeing both. I'm seeing the resale and I'm seeing the brand new development. And what we're seeing is the new development, which was complete zero. It was flat, dead. It's really picked up. So that's good. Uh-huh. But what it's done is the resale's kind of piggybacked on it too, because the buyers are seeing that the market has picked up, sales have picked up, you know, overall. And so now's the time to get in. And so I think it's helping the resale as well. But we've definitely seen a big jump in new home sales.
1: Yeah, and Lindsay, just quickly back to you. You know, in March, the federal government and the province also passed a bill like $8 billion to allow municipalities to reduce development charges. Is that another good step along this path to spurring more new builds, do you think?
4: Yes, and we're not seeing the full effects of that yet.
1: Right.
4: So that's still underway, and it's different for different municipalities, but that should also have an effect on affordability and keeping the whole industry moving as well.
1: Yeah, it's a fascinating discussion and we'll keep covering it for sure. Al, back to you. Talk about three great properties on the market you want to highlight. We're starting one at 51 Morrow Road in Trent Hills.
5: Yeah, this is Trent Hills, which is near Rice Lake, just north of Coburg, off the 401 there.
1: Oh, right.
5: So this is a really beautiful property. It's out at 1.299 and we're on a 1.56 acre lot. Just minutes from the charming village of Hastings and the Trent Severn River Waterway.
1: Oh, yeah, it's beautiful.
5: We're offering four spacious bedrooms. 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But this is a custom-built home on a massive lot, and it's just it's got four bedrooms, two baths, 161-by-445-foot lot. 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We're not holding back offers, so come on in, pay a visit, and let's get it sold.
1: All right, and second up, right in my neck of the woods where I live in the city, actually, 230 King Street East in Toronto.
5: Yeah, this is actually an investor's dream. We got a great tenant in there. We're looking at offers any time, but this is at 444. I'm not holding back offers on this one, which I probably could. One bedroom, one bath. This is at King and Sherburn, and it's over 500 square feet. It's got great amenities, great bike storage, gym, party room, rooftop deck, garden, sauna, lots of visitor parking. And it's just steps to the St. Lawrence Market, the Distillery District, George Brown, St. James Campus. A lot of cafes down there. But it's Suite 706. It offers a rare 160-foot south-facing terrace. Feels like your own outdoor oasis. Ooh. But give us a shout. We'll get you in there anytime.
1: All right. And your third property tonight, 5496 Rice Lake Scenic Drive, number 130. This is in Hamilton Township?
5: Yeah, this is Hamilton Township, which is in, we call it Northumberland. And this is just north of Coburg, 20 minutes from the 401. And Rice Lake. This is lakeside living on the shores of Rice Lake. It's right on Rice Lake, and it's a great, quiet property, great waterfront. It's a very clean lake with no weeds, been fully renovated. I should have priced this higher, but I didn't. I priced it at $899, and even at that, we're not gonna hold back offers on it, but you got to check this out. You can tell by the pictures. The views are great. $899, these were going for $1.5. I mean, back in the day, $899, this isn't going to last long. So if you want to take advantage of the market right now, get in there at this one. And we're not open housing it, but we'll get you in. I'll get you in anytime you want.
1: All right, there you go. Thanks so much, Al. AlSinclair.com for more info. Okay, my friends, up next, thinking of doing some renovations, I'll ask our panel which type of home renos actually drive up the value of your house or condo and which renos might not see the best return on investment. That's after the break. And as always, we'd love to hear from you with your questions about the market. HotProperty@cp24.com. That's the email address. And we'll be right back.
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0: my friends, and welcome back to Hot Property. Thanks for tuning in. We're going to be taking your viewer questions in just a little bit. But as I like to say, before that is this. Most homeowners at some point will want or need to do some renovations. Whether you want to spruce up a house or condo and make it more appealing to buyers before putting it on the market, or maybe change some element of your home that never felt quite right, or just fix something big or small that needs fixing. And aside from the original purchase of a house or condo, renos are one of the biggest investments homeowners can make. So before you spend your hard-earned money, it may be handy to know which upgrades are most likely to increase the value of your home versus those that recoup only some of your costs versus renos that could actually work against your home's value. And once you determine which renos are best for your home, are there any incentives or programs out there to help with some of the cost? So let's start with what we're gonna spend on home renos. And Diane, what advice do you have for people in terms of financing this? And do you have any thoughts on best bang for your buck?
1: Yeah, I mean, certainly we do a lot of renovation financing just generally.
0: Yeah.
1: But from a listing perspective, if a seller is looking to do some work before they list, then they're gonna look at something that's more of an open product because it's gonna be temporary. Mm-hmm. So, you know, a home equity line of credit might be the best vehicle for them. And I mean, generally right now, there's not a lot of people who have the money to put into properties when they're selling it. So, you know, unless maybe you're looking at a basement apartment, you know, so that it makes it easier for somebody to purchase and affordable because they can rent it out or family members, that kind of thing.
0: Yeah.
1: So now from a buyer's perspective, there are some purchase plus improvement programs out there. Not as simple as they sound, though, because the reno isn't really reimbursed until mm-hmm. after the work is completed. So you need to have some access to funds up front, and that it can be built in the into the mortgage, but not right. They're not going to release the additional funds at the time of the mortgage until the renovations are complete.
0: Yeah.
1: So alternatively, there we're seeing that people may put less down and keep some money aside. Mm. So we need to work with those ratios and see what works, so they can keep some money aside to do the work that they may require. Because everybody's different, right?
0: Somebody
1: might be okay with the floors or working slowly on improvements. But if there's something you definitely need to have done before you can move in,
0: yeah,
1: then keep the money aside and we'll work on the down payment side.
0: Yeah, thinking about the balance of your own math. Lindsay, obviously on the new home side, you know, these homes are already renovated because they're new, but folks have the ability to spend extra on upgrades. And I'm sure if somebody's buying a new home, they're thinking about return on investment on those upgrades. So what's your advice?
2: I think there's always the buzzwords for resale, for mm-hmm. resale valuators. So things like hardwood flooring, granite, all the things that you want to say in the description of the house, those are all very important. When you're buying brand new and you're thinking ahead of the upgrades to include that are going to hold value, the things that the builder have to do. Think about the things that the builder has to do for you that you can't do later. So when you're buying a new home, you want to look, you know, a lot of Tributes homes have 9-foot ceilings. Maybe you want 10.
0: Right.
2: Maybe that's going to stand out and that's not something you can go and do later. So structural upgrades through a builder, what you want to focus on. And then later for renos, the buzzwords.
0: Yeah. Al, my goodness, I don't know if we could possibly count the number of homes you've sold in your career. So when you're selling a home or
3: 10,000.
0: But who's counting, right?
3: I don't count sheep, I count homes.
0: So when you're working with sellers, though, I mean, you must see people throughout the course of owning a home, whether they're about to sell or earlier, spend money on home renos. So which renos are the best bang for the buck and which should we avoid?
3: The best bang for the buck is getting the right agent, because the agent will spend the money. And what I do is we'll get in there and go with an experienced agent that's got a budget and a good budget. And that's what I do is we'll get in there. I'll get my design team in. We'll do touch ups. We'll get, you know, we'll stage it. We'll make a, you know, we'll put lipstick on a pig, and we can make a house look really good, and it's no cost to the seller. But what you want, you have to be careful, and people start, they'll do the kitchen cupboards. Well, now you haven't done the counters, or if they've done the counters, they haven't done the cupboards, and they don't have the budget. And then, so once you do one thing, you've got to do everything. Hmm. It's a slippery slope.
0: Right.
3: So stop, you know, the first thing I would say to do would be flooring. But when you start getting into counters in a kitchen, you got to do the whole thing.
0: Right.
3: You can't just do one because then the rest looks really bad. So like I said, it's a slippery slope, but the best thing to do, get a good experienced agent with a good budget to come in, save you money. Because, man, if you're renovating, you may just be burning money. The new people come in and go, I'm ripping that out, and you just burn 50 grand.
0: Because it's to people's taste, right?
3: Everyone's different. Mm-hmm. And you'd be amazed. You put three people in a house, and they've got three different opinions.
0: Yeah.
3: And they're all right.
0: Right.
3: But, it's so important to get the right agent. with the right eye,
0: right,
3: and the right budget.
0: And maybe if you don't have a huge budget, avoid a reno that then triggers the need for other renos, because that'll just keep
3: adding up. Once you start, right? If that kitchen's done,
0: yeah,
3: and the bathrooms aren't, then the bathrooms look really bad.
0: Right.
3: So you better not do in that kitchen.
0: Yeah.
3: Because a renovation's a renovation.
0: Yeah, it's an interesting discussion. Lindsay, let's go back to you. Great tribute property you want to highlight tonight. Take us, if you will, to Curtis Glen.
2: 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Curtis Glen is a beautiful community. It's located in picturesque South Curtis in the Durham region, surrounded by natural beauty, yet moments from the modern conveniences and comforts of a bustling town. It's about an hour away from Toronto by car, right along the 401. We're also a quick 3-minute drive to the Curtis GO station to take you anywhere in the GTA and beyond. And train service will be coming soon to the Curtis station. So it's a great opportunity to get in the area before that development. Curtis Glen is a great family community to move into as well. There's some great schools in Curtis, plus you're about 20 minutes away from Durham College and Ontario Tech University in North Oshawa. 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

0: Hey, everybody. Welcome back to Hot Property. Glad you're with us. Let's open the virtual viewer mailbag. Our first question comes in from Stacy. Thanks for writing in. We are doing renovations of about $260,000 on our town condo. It's turning a two-bedroom to five with open concept kitchen. That's very interesting. Is it wise to do this? Will it help raise the value of our home? So, Al, I'll start with you, and this kind of plays off our last segment about renovations. What would you say to Stacy?
1: Well, there's a saying, if you play with something too much, you break it.
0: Okay.
1: And that's what they're doing here. They've taken a perfectly good two-bedroom condo. It's a two-bedroom condo for a reason.
0: Right.
1: And you chop that into five bedrooms, I mean, you could probably put a guinea pig in those rooms. They're going to be so small.
0: Yeah.
1: And people are going to walk in and go, I'm not having my kids, you know, sleep in these rooms. They're too small. You probably don't have windows in a lot of the rooms. You probably don't have closets. So you can't legally call them bedrooms. You need to call something a bedroom. You need a window and a closet.
0: Right.
1: So when they've chopped a two-bedroom into a five, you can't do that. So you've really defeated the purpose. So leave it as a two-bedroom open concept. You know, if you want to renovate, great. But don't be making a two-bedroom townhome five bedrooms, because it's gonna bite you.
0: It kind of contrasts with Stacy's desire too to have this big open kitchen. Like one would highlight the other in terms of smaller bedrooms. What would you say, Lindsay?
2: Yeah, five bedrooms from two doesn't seem very open concept and airy.
0: Right.
2: I'm concerned about the size of it as well, and the amount of money spending in this market is a lot too. $260,000 yes. grand on a reno is a lot to be spending when prices aren't.
1: Probably use that to buy a detached home in this market.
0: Yeah, it's interesting. Yeah, so Stacy, maybe a lot to think about there. Diane, I wanna go to you for a second and talk about how folks, if they want to look into a second mortgage, can maybe work with Monster Mortgage on that.
3: Absolutely. And you know, this upcoming slide, it's gonna seem very basic, but I think we just wanna really reinforce that there is still a place more than ever for a second mortgage.
0: Right.
3: But really, it should be viewed as a temporary product because it is very costly.
0: Right.
3: But it could be very helpful. You know, somebody who is in a position where they can't make payments for the first year or for 1 year, then we could build that into a second mortgage. So these days, we're only typically going up to 75% of the value. That used to be more like 80%. But you know, if you need to pay some debts so that you can rebuild your credit, and then we can consolidate the second with your first mortgage a year down the road.
0: Right.
3: But as I said, the main point is that it should be viewed as a temporary vehicle, but a very useful one.
0: Yeah, it's interesting. And some folks are in this position where they're probably going to be looking at it.
3: Absolutely.
0: All right. Thanks so much, Diane. Up next, we'll keep the viewer mailbag open, answer a few more of your questions, and you can get those to us anytime right there. Hot Property at cp24.com. Don't go anywhere. We'll be right back.
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0: Welcome back to Hot Property. This question comes in from Reed, who writes, I hate to start looking ahead to autumn, but it feels like the economy and housing market have stabilized, or at least we know what's happening. Are there factors suggesting real estate will heat up in the fall? Al, looking ahead to the fall market.
1: Big time. Okay. I've been banging that drum all summer. July and August have been pretty quiet, and you know, April, May, June are really busy, and there's no reason for it to slow down except summer, and it is going to pick up. I think September 15th, I think the first week, well, Labor Day is September 7th, and then the next week kids are back in school.
0: Yeah.
1: September 15th, you watch, things are going to take off, and I'm putting money on it.
0: All right. How much money? We'll talk about that after. Diane,
2: listen,
0: what would you say?
2: Heating up may be a little bit too aggressive, but I would say improving for sure.
0: Yeah.
2: Bank of Canada projected to remain flat, so that would be good news to everybody.
0: Yeah, Lindsay, in the top of the show, we highlighted those big new sales or sales numbers for new homes. What do you think of the fall?
3: Yeah, that was just the beginning of it, I think. That was the first quarter of the HST rebate in effect, fully in effect, and I think it's only going to get better. I think if we have Q3 positive numbers, the end of the year is going to shine because two in a row makes people more comfortable. So it's a great start so far, and I'm super excited for the fall market.
0: Yeah, it's interesting, and we have seen in the last couple months a bit of that shift, as you said, a bit of a slow summer, but there does feel like there's some wind in the sails right now.
1: We've put my money where my mouth is. I put off buyers. We put off listings until September 15th.
0: There you go. Interesting. All right. All right. Thank you for watching and for your great questions. And thanks to our panel, as always, for their insight and information. That's it for Hot Property. If you missed us, pop online. 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We'll be there for you. Thanks for watching. Good night. See you next week. Bye-bye.

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0: one person has died in a workplace incident at a plaza in Markham that also caused a power outage. The Ministry of Labor is investigating. A child was airlifted to hospital after a single vehicle crash on the eastbound 401 in Pickering this afternoon, and the latest on that collision just ahead. And a Toronto police officer is recovering after being shot during an arrest downtown. A Peterborough man is facing several charges, including attempted murder. It is 11 o'clock, 23 degrees out. This is Toronto's breaking news. CP24, I am Liz West. The Ministry of Labor has confirmed a fatal workplace accident at a strip mall. Emergency crews responded to the area of McCowan and Highway 7. It was shortly before noon. The incident appears to have involved a boom lift. It knocked out power to thousands of customers in the area for several hours. And a one-year-old child was airlifted to hospital after a crash on the eastbound 401 in Pickering this afternoon. CP24 CJ Nelson has the latest.
1: This crash closed down a major part of Highway 401 for most of the day. It took place around 2:20 this afternoon. A single vehicle, this white car, crashing into the barriers, driving eastbound on the 401 approaching Brock Road. You can see the damage along the vehicle. Two people were inside that car, a mother and their one-year-old child. Fortunately, that child is now in stable condition. Initially, they had to be airlifted to SickKids Hospital with critical injuries. The mother is expected to be okay. Police officers have closed down most of this area for the day. Initially, both westbound and eastbound lanes were closed, leading to significant delays as things began to open up during the evening rush hour. Police are now looking into what may have caused the crash. Take a listen to what OPP officer Sergeant Kerry Schmidt had to say.
2: We just have a single vehicle involved right now and don't know exactly what happened, if it was mechanical, if it was a human factor, if there's any other issues or any other indirectly involved vehicles potentially. That's what we're trying to determine at this time. Obviously, we will be speaking with the driver as well once her care is taken care of.
1: And again, we are getting that positive update that the one-year-old child is now in stable condition, being treated over at SickKids Hospital, and the mother only dealing with minor injuries tonight. I'll send things back to you for now.
0: CP24, CJ Nelson. And a Peterborough man is facing several charges after a Toronto police officer was shot during an arrest overnight. Police were called to Bloor and Sherbourne. It was around 3:20 this morning for reports that an e-bike had been stolen. Now, you could see an e-bike here. It was abandoned at the side of the road. Police say when they located the suspect, an officer was shot in the upper thigh, and fellow officers had to apply a tourniquet to stem the bleeding. The officer was then taken to the hospital, and he will recover. 27-year-old Stefano Edwards now facing more than a dozen charges, including attempted murder. A gun was recovered from the scene.
3: While we are relieved that our officer is in stable condition, an incident like this has a profound impact on everyone in the Toronto Police Service and the broader policing family. It is also a stark reminder of the violence our officers can face while doing their jobs and protecting our communities. Every day, officers put themselves in harm's way to keep this city safe. And what happened this morning is unacceptable.
0: Now, the president of the Toronto Police Association says officers are frustrated with the level of violence they're facing on the job, with over 600 members injured this year.
4: They've kind of had it. You know, and I know the federal government has done their part. They've implemented C-14, new legislation, relatively new. But ultimately, judges and JPs need to be keeping these people in custody. Someone that's been involved in weapons and firearms offenses shouldn't be out in the middle of the night committing robberies and then shooting one of our officers. It's unacceptable.
0: And Mayor Olivia Chow commented on the officer being shot and was asked, what can be done to prevent this from happening?
5: How long should they be in bail court or Young Offenders Act is really up to the provincial federal government. I only deal with things that I have control over. In this case, it is 98% of the police budget come from the city of Toronto, right? So supporting the police, supporting young people, keeping them safe, providing teen zones in libraries, all of those are things that I can control.
0: Police continue to try to identify and locate a second suspect involved in the e-bike robbery. And charges have been withdrawn against three men in the murder of a 15-year-old boy in the West End more than a year ago. Ja'Kai Jack was fatally shot in early June of last year near Buttonwood and Charlton Settlement Avenues. The Ontario Ministry of the Attorney General has confirmed to CP24 that the charges were dropped in this case, but did not say why. One man had been charged with murder in Jack's death, while the other two were charged with accessory after the fact. And police are investigating a stabbing downtown that left a man wounded. Emergency crews called to the area of Church and Shooter Street shortly after 2 p.m. The victim was taken to hospital, but his injuries are not considered life-threatening. Police say the suspect was last seen wearing a black ski mask and a black and white shirt. And a lot of smoke from a roof fire in the entertainment district early this evening. Here's the viewer video of firefighters tackling the flames on top of a building on Richmond Street, just west of John Street. The call went to a second alarm with an aerial truck used before the fire was knocked down. No injuries are reported. And York Regional Police asking for help identifying a suspect in an alleged sexual assault. This took place at a Vaughan restaurant. Investigators have released these security camera photos of the man that they're looking for. Police allege the suspect approached the victim in a washroom of a restaurant in the Keele and Rutherford area and touched them for sexual purpose. The suspect left when confronted by the victim. He was last seen wearing a blue shirt, a baseball cap, and is believed to frequent the area. Anyone with information is asked to please call police or Crime Stoppers. And Toronto police are trying to return more than 2,000 stolen items that were recovered during a large-scale break-and-enter investigation to their rightful owners. CTV's John Musselman has the latest on the probe dubbed Project Compass.
6: Toronto police allege three men are facing hundreds of charges in connection with a series of high-end residential condo break-ins. Police allege the accused men would disguise themselves as construction workers. They targeted jewelry, cash, and luxury watches. More than 30 condo buildings in the GTA were hit. Police allege a local pawn shop at Queen and Church was used to traffic the stolen goods.
7: They have to do their due diligence when they purchase a property. They know the rules, they know the what the bylaw is and the legislation is and what they need to do.
8: Is he facing charges, the pawn shop?
7: He's part of the investigation, and I anticipate that he may be facing charges in the near future.
6: The pawn shop in question was locked. There was no answer at the front door today. Police say they are now working to return the stolen property to rightful owners. Images of the seized items can be found on a dedicated website set up by Toronto Police. People can submit a claim, and police will reach out to verify ownership.
9: This property is believed to be worth between $1 and $1.5 million. We want to return these items to their owners. Many of these items are of high value, and some may even be family heirlooms.
6: This investigation, dubbed Project Compass, began in September 2025. More than 2,500 stolen items have been recovered. The three accused men are facing charges including conspiracy, break and enter, disguise with intent, and possession of the proceeds of crime. Anyone with information about this case is asked to contact Toronto Police or Crime Stoppers. John Musselman, CTV News.
0: And a house fire in Scarborough went to a second alarm tonight. The first crews responded before 7:30 to the home on Ashridge Drive in the McCowan and McNichol area. They found heavy fire on the first and second floors, and additional trucks were called in. Paramedics tell us three people were checked at the scene for smoke inhalation. Two were taken to hospital. And the TTC introducing monthly fare capping. That starts in September. Customers will automatically receive free rides after 47 paid trips in a calendar month through the program. That's when they tap with the same Presto debit card, credit card, or mobile wallet. Mayor Chow says the new program ensures customers receive the best fare without purchasing a monthly pass in advance. That makes transit more affordable and convenient for frequent riders.
5: If you have a month where you don't ride as much, you never have to overpay. Until now, you have to shell out $156

0: So the fact that fare capping exists means that, you know, as the mayor said, you're going to get the best value for your transit. If you ride a lot, it's going to be free after those 47 taps. And if you don't, you won't be paying for them. So it's fantastic.
1: Mayor Chow says the goal is to make the program free after 40 rides sometime next year, and that proposal will go before council in February. And the former chair of the TTC board is weighing in on the ballooning cost of the Ontario line. The cost of building the more than 15-kilometer subway, that was originally pegged at $10.9 billion. However, it's now more than tripled to about $34 billion. Metrolinx's CEO is blaming supply chain and trade disruptions. Former city councillor Karen Stitt, who was the chair of the TTC from 2010 to 2014. She spoke to CP24 Breakfast this morning.
2: So I firmly believe that Metrolinx is well positioned, but I do think that they have to change, you know, shift their perspective on how they see building transit and how they, you know, the opportunity to work with an organization like TRAX and their European counterparts and even their national counterparts to say, okay, there is a way to do this better. Maybe we are not the experts that we think we are, and maybe there is an opportunity to learn and improve. And I think that that's the accountability shift that we need to see.
1: The Ontario line was previously expected to be complete as early as next year, but Metrolinx said in February the project is now expected to be finished in the early 2030s. It is 11:12, 22 degrees out. This is Toronto's breaking news, CP24. We'll take a look at Toronto's top stories. That is next.
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0: is an extraordinary and deeply concerning level of violence.
1: A Toronto police officer seriously injured after being shot overnight while investigating the theft of an e-bike. Officials releasing new details this afternoon about the man charged. And Toronto police announcing details of a large-scale break and enter investigation, including efforts to reunite more than 2,500 stolen items with their owners. A new report shows just how dangerous e-scooters and e-bikes can be for children. We're tracking the latest data from Canadian Pediatric Surveillance Program. Stay with CP24 for more on these stories. And for further details, head to our website, cp24.com, and the CP24 app. Well, new data is highlighting how deadly e-scooters and e-bikes can be for children. The Canadian Pediatric Surveillance Program says 10 kids died using the electronic devices in 2025, six of them in Ontario. 12 more were admitted to intensive care units, and 26 were treated in hospital for more than 2 days. These data was released in an annual report today, emphasizing the need for better policy coordination and public education. Many doctors who work in emergency departments and trauma centers say they've witnessed a dramatic rise in injuries in recent years.
2: Right now, Canada does not have a single national law around e-bikes and e-scooters. Each province and territory have their own regulations and restrictions. So it would be great to see a more national approach with clear guidelines that are consistent across the country.
1: And SickKids pediatric emergency physician Dr. Daniel Rosenfield says injuries related to e-scooters collisions are preventable and education on safety is important.

0: The vast majority of children severely injured weren't wearing a helmet. The vast majority that we've seen at SickKids and across the country were not wearing anything. And so at this point in time, if you wear a baseball helmet, a hockey helmet, a motorcycle helmet, a bicycle helmet, that's all better than not wearing anything. I think longer term, we're going to need to figure out what's the best one. But I also think that's going to be in combination with re-engineering these devices to make them safer for everyone.
1: And SickKids recorded just one emergency department visit related to e-scooter injuries in 2020. This is Toronto's Breaking News, CP24. We'll take a look at Toronto's top stories. That's next.
2: Hi, I'm four-time world curling champion Glenn Howard. On my rink, we have one rule on the ice: work together as a team. Off the ice, your road safety team works together too. 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Arrive Alive, drive sober.
1: As several municipalities weigh the pros and cons of data centers, the province is introducing its playbook for the facilities. Competition among large tech companies has fueled a surge in demand for data centers to train and operate AI models. The Ford government says data centers in Ontario would pay for all of their electricity costs and be charged a higher rate than other industrial users under its proposed framework. This comes as a number of Ontario municipalities, including Toronto, have pressed the province for clearer guidelines to assess new data centers. And Oakville became the first municipality in the province to enact a one-year data center moratorium. They did it this week. Mississauga is set to vote on its own pause next month. And Canada-U.S. Trade Minister Dominic LeBlanc spent another day in Washington for talks with his American counterpart.
3: So we're continuing to do the important work that Canadians expect us to do.
1: The discussions are being held against a deadline for additional tariffs set by President Donald Trump. 50% tariffs on a range of Canadian goods are set to take effect next Wednesday. And these tariffs would have no exemptions for goods that comply with the Continental CUSMA trade deal. This was LeBlanc's second meeting this week with U.S. Trade Representative Jameson Greer. It is 11:20, 22 degrees out. This is Toronto's Breaking News, CP24. We'll take a look at Toronto's top stories. That's next.

0: What's going?
1: $1,000? Here I come.
2: Can our next challenger beat Captain Cash? Begin!
3: Ooh, nice watch. We love watches at Oliver's.
4: It was a gift from my ex. I never liked it.
3: You need watches at Oliver's? I got you.
1: I can't believe I lost.
3: Yes! Everybody's a winner at Oliver's. Whoa!

0: there. 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And if you have kids with you, you can check out some of our incredible outdoor spaces like the upgraded playground right here behind me at Town Park, or the brand new splash pad at Thelma Fielding Park. It's always a great way to spend a summer Saturday and enjoy some of the small town charm that makes Aurora such a special place. Well, I hope to see you there.
1: Hi, everybody. Mayor John Taylor here at the town of Newmarket, and my weekend best bet is to start your weekend early on a Thursday night. The TD Concert Series in the town of Newmarket is every Thursday night, and we welcome regularly 2,000 to 3,000 people at the Riverwalk Commons for these amazing shows. So, the first one is this Thursday, the 13th, and that's the Pop Era Girls. Just a great show. We've seen it before. People love it. So much entertainment. And then the following week is the 20th, and on the 20th, we are going to have George St. Kitts, an incredible performer doing 80s music, but before that, we're going to have a Tragically Hip cover band. I suspect it's going to be packed. Come down on Thursday night, start your weekend early at Riverwalk Commons in Newmarket.

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1: The Ontario Honda Dealers India gets underway in Markham tomorrow. Now, this is the first year Markham's hosting the event. Gates open tomorrow morning at 8:30. Then, not long after, the first practices and qualifying begin on the 3.5-kilometer track that runs by Markham Pan Am Centre, York University's Markham campus, and Unionville GO Station. The Indy Series race will have drivers doing 90 laps of the track, and the green flag waves on Sunday afternoon shortly before 12:30. And the Blue Jays wrapped up their series with the Red Sox this afternoon, but the hopes for a sweep were dashed.
2: Deep to left field. McAdoo back, and it's a grand slam.
1: Jays reliever Chase Lee gave up a grand slam in the eighth, and then Boston added a couple more runs in the ninth. They shut out the Jays 7-0 to snap a 5-game losing streak. The Jays get ready to host another division rival tomorrow. The Yankees will be here for a weekend series. Aniga Swiatek, she was facing Elena Rybakina in the final of the National Bank Open in North York tonight. The seventh-seeded Swiatek kept number two Rybakina on her heels with a constant attack and a few errors on her way to a 6-2, 6-3 victory. Swiatek is a six-time Grand Slam champion, but this was her first WTA title of the year. And there's a taste of country in the city this month. Toronto Country Fest underway at the Distillery District, and CTV's Jessica Smith has the highlights.
3: The Distillery District has gone country.
4: We really wanted to have like that country fair, county fair day ambiance, and then we were thinking more of a Nashville Nights nighttime ambiance.
3: After taking a break in 2025, Country Fest in the Distillery District is back with live entertainment, a Ferris wheel and mechanical bull.
4: So you rode the mechanical bull, thoughts on the experience?
5: 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Oh, this is very cool. 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It was my first time.
3: Line dancing lessons and more.
4: There's something in every corner that you can find. There's a lot of photo ops like spread throughout the site. If you're one into social media and you want to get a picture, you'll definitely find something here for that.
3: Running daily starting at 1 p.m., the Wild West themed festival is connecting the big city to that small town country feel.
4: I think it's great to see people dressing and really coming out in their country boots and their western attire. So people are really planning ahead to get here, which is great.
3: With a kids' zone filled with games for the young and young at heart.
6: Country Fest is completely free to attend and runs here at the Distillery District until August 23rd. Jessica Smith, CTV News.
1: She needs danger pay for that. This is Toronto's breaking news, CP24. We'll take a look at Toronto's top stories next.

0: One person has died in a workplace incident at a plaza in Markham that also caused a power outage. The Ministry of Labor is investigating. A child was airlifted to hospital after single vehicle crash on the eastbound 401 in Pickering this afternoon, and the latest on that collision just ahead. And a Toronto police officer is recovering after being shot during an arrest downtown. A Peterborough man is facing several charges, including attempted murder. It is 11 o'clock, 23 degrees out. This is Toronto's breaking news, CP24. I am Liz West. The Ministry of Labor has confirmed a fatal workplace accident at a strip mall. Emergency crews responded to the area of McCowan and Highway 7. It was shortly before noon. The incident appears to have involved a boom lift. It knocked out power to thousands of customers in the area for several hours. And a one-year-old child was airlifted to hospital after a crash on the eastbound 401 in Pickering this afternoon. CP24 CJ Nelson has the latest.
1: This crash closed down a major part of Highway 401 for most of the day. It took place around 2:20 this afternoon. A single vehicle, this white car, crashing into the barriers, driving eastbound on the 401 approaching Brock Road. You can see the damage along the vehicle. Two people were inside that car, a mother and their one-year-old child. Fortunately, that child is now in stable condition. Initially, they had to be airlifted to SickKids Hospital with critical injuries. The mother is expected to be okay. Police officers have closed down most of this area for the day. Initially, both westbound and eastbound lanes were closed, leading to significant delays as things began to open up during the evening rush hour. Police are now looking into what may have caused the crash. Take a listen to what OPP officer Sergeant Kerry Schmidt had to say.
2: We just have the single vehicle involved right now and don't know exactly what happened, if it was mechanical, if it was a human factor, if there's any other issues or any other indirectly involved vehicles potentially. That's what we're trying to determine at this time. Obviously, we will be speaking with the driver as well once her care is taken care of.
1: And again, we are getting that positive update that the one-year-old child is now in stable condition, being treated over at SickKids Hospital, and the mother only dealing with minor injuries tonight. I'll send things back to you for now.
0: CP24, CJ Nelson. And a Peterborough man is facing several charges after a Toronto police officer was shot during an arrest overnight. Police were called to Bloor and Sherbourne. It was around 3:20 this morning for reports that an e-bike had been stolen. Now, you could see an e-bike here. It was abandoned at the side of the road. Police say when they located the suspect, an officer was shot in the upper thigh, and fellow officers had to apply a tourniquet to stem the bleeding. The officer was then taken to the hospital, and he will recover. 27-year-old Stefano Edwards now facing more than a dozen charges, including attempted murder. A gun was recovered from the scene.
3: While we are relieved that our officer is in stable condition, an incident like this has a profound impact on everyone in the Toronto Police Service and the broader policing family. It is also a stark reminder of the violence our officers can face while doing their jobs and protecting our communities. Every day, officers put themselves in harm's way to keep this city safe. And what happened this morning is unacceptable.
0: Now, the president of the Toronto Police Association says officers are frustrated with the level of violence they're facing on the job, with over 600 members injured this year.
4: They've kind of had it. You know, and I know the federal government has done their part. They've implemented C-14, new legislation, relatively new. But ultimately, judges and JPs need to be keeping these people in custody. Someone that's been involved in weapons and firearms offenses shouldn't be out in the middle of the night committing robberies and then shooting one of our officers. It's unacceptable.
0: And Mayor Olivia Chow commented on the officer being shot and was asked, what can be done to prevent this from happening?
5: How long should they be in bail court or Young Offenders Act is really up to the provincial federal government. I only deal with things that I have control over. In this case, it is 98% of the police budget come from the city of Toronto, right? So supporting the police, supporting young people, keeping them safe, providing teen zones in libraries, all of those are things that I can control.
0: Police continue to try to identify and locate a second suspect involved in the e-bike robbery. And charges have been withdrawn against three men in the murder of a 15-year-old boy in the West End more than a year ago. Ja'Kai Jack was fatally shot in early June of last year near Buttonwood and Charlton Settlement Avenues. The Ontario Ministry of the Attorney General has confirmed to CP24 that the charges were dropped in this case, but did not say why. One man had been charged with murder and Jack's death, while the other two were charged with accessory after the fact. And police are investigating a stabbing downtown that left a man wounded. Emergency crews called to the area of Church and Shooter Street shortly after 2 p.m. The victim was taken to hospital, but his injuries are not considered life-threatening. Police say the suspect was last seen wearing a black ski mask and a black and white shirt. And a lot of smoke from a roof fire in the entertainment district early this evening. Here's the viewer video of firefighters tackling the flames on top of a building on Richmond Street, just west of John Street. The call went to a second alarm with an aerial truck used before the fire was knocked down. No injuries are reported. And York Regional Police asking for help identifying a suspect in an alleged sexual assault. This took place at a Vaughan restaurant. Investigators have released these security camera photos of the man that they're looking for. Police allege the suspect approached the victim in a washroom of a restaurant in the Keele and Rutherford area and touched them for sexual purpose. The suspect left when confronted by the victim. He was last seen wearing a blue shirt, a baseball cap, and is believed to frequent the area. Anyone with information is asked to please call police or Crime Stoppers. And Toronto police are trying to return more than 2,000 stolen items that were recovered during a large-scale break-and-enter investigation to their rightful owners. CTV's John Musselman has the latest on the probe dubbed Project Compass.
6: Toronto police allege three men are facing hundreds of charges in connection with a series of high-end residential condo break-ins. Police allege the accused men would disguise themselves as construction workers. They targeted jewelry, cash, and luxury watches. More than 30 condo buildings in the GTA were hit. Police allege a local pawn shop at Queen and Church was used to traffic the stolen goods.
7: They have to do their due diligence when they purchase a property. They know the rules, they know the what the bylaw is and the legislation is and what they need to do.
8: Is he facing charges, the pawn shop?
7: He's part of the investigation, and I anticipate that he may be facing charges in the near future.
6: The pawn shop in question was locked. There was no answer at the front door today. Police say they are now working to return the stolen property to rightful owners. Images of the seized items can be found on a dedicated website set up by Toronto Police. People can submit a claim, and police will reach out to verify ownership.
9: This property is believed to be worth between $1 and $1.5 million. We want to return these items to their owners. Many of these items are of high value, and some may even be family heirlooms.
6: This investigation, dubbed Project Compass, began in September 2025. More than 2,500 stolen items have been recovered. The three accused men are facing charges including conspiracy, break and enter, disguise with intent, and possession of the proceeds of crime. Anyone with information about this case is asked to contact Toronto Police or Crime Stoppers. John Musselman, CTV News.
0: And a house fire in Scarborough went to a second alarm tonight. The first crews responded before 7:30 to the home on Ashridge Drive in the McCowan and McNichol area. They found heavy fire on the first and second floors, and additional trucks were called in. Paramedics tell us three people were checked at the scene for smoke inhalation. Two were taken to hospital. And the TTC introducing monthly fare capping. That starts in September. Customers will automatically receive free rides after 47 paid trips in a calendar month through the program. That's when they tap with the same Presto debit card, credit card, or mobile wallet. Mayor Chow says the new program ensures customers receive the best fare without purchasing a monthly pass in advance. That makes transit more affordable and convenient for frequent riders.
5: If you have a month where you don't ride as much, you never have to overpay. until now you have to shell out $156 for a monthly pass. But if the rent is due or you just don't have the cash, you end up paying per trip and spending more over the month. For a working couple with two teenagers in school, that's close to $600 a month. No family should have to choose between rent, food, and getting around.
0: Transit advocacy group TTC Riders is welcoming the fare capping system.
10: A lot of Torontonians are struggling, right? People can't come up with $156 on the first of the month when rent is due, when your insurance is due, when all those costs come up. And also, you don't know how much you're going to ride. So the fact that fare capping exists means that, you know, as the mayor said, you're going to get the best value for your transit. If you ride a lot, it's going to be free after those 47 taps. And if you don't, you won't be paying for them. So it's fantastic.
0: Mayor Chow says the goal is to make the program free after 40 rides sometime next year, and that proposal will go before council in February. And the former chair of the TTC board is weighing in on the ballooning cost of the Ontario line. The cost of building the more than 15-kilometer subway, that was originally pegged at $10.9 billion. However, it's now more than tripled to about $34 billion. Metrolinx's CEO is blaming supply chain and trade disruptions. Former city councillor Karen Stitt, who was the chair of the TTC from 2010 to 2014. She spoke to CP24 Breakfast this morning.
11: So I firmly believe that Metrolinx is well positioned, but I do think that they have to change, you know, shift their perspective on how they see building transit and how they, you know, the opportunity to work with an organization like TRAX and their European counterparts and even their national counterparts to say, okay, there is a way to do this better. Maybe we are not the experts that we think we are, and maybe there is an opportunity to learn and improve. And I think that that's the accountability shift that we need to see.
0: The Ontario line was previously expected to be complete as early as next year, but Metrolinx said in February the project is now expected to be finished in the early 2030s. It is 11:12, 22 degrees out. This is Toronto's breaking news, CP24. We'll take a look at Toronto's top stories. That is next.
12: Presents Canada's hottest take on reality dating.
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0: is an extraordinary and deeply concerning level of violence.
1: A Toronto police officer seriously injured after being shot overnight while investigating the theft of an e-bike. Officials releasing new details this afternoon about the man charged. And Toronto police announcing details of a large-scale break and enter investigation, including efforts to reunite more than 2,500 stolen items with their owners. A new report shows just how dangerous e-scooters and e-bikes can be for children. We're tracking the latest data from Canadian Pediatric Surveillance Program. Stay with CP24 for more on these stories. And for further details, head to our website, cp24.com, and the CP24 app. Well, new data is highlighting how deadly e-scooters and e-bikes can be for children. The Canadian Pediatric Surveillance Program says 10 kids died using the electronic devices in 2025, six of them in Ontario. 12 more were admitted to intensive care units, and 26 were treated in hospital for more than 2 days. These data was released in an annual report today, emphasizing the need for better policy coordination and public education. Many doctors who work in emergency departments and trauma centers say they've witnessed a dramatic rise in injuries in recent years.
2: Right now, Canada does not have a single national law around e-bikes and e-scooters. Each province and territory have their own regulations and restrictions. So it would be great to see a more national approach with clear guidelines that are consistent across the country.
1: And SickKids pediatric emergency physician Dr. Daniel Rosenfield says injuries related to e-scooters collisions are preventable and education on safety is important.
3: The vast majority of children severely injured weren't wearing a helmet. The vast majority that we've seen at SickKids and across the country were not wearing anything. And so at this point in time, if you wear a baseball helmet, a hockey helmet, a motorcycle helmet, a bicycle helmet, that's all better than not wearing anything. I think longer term, we're going to need to figure out what's the best one. But I also think that's going to be in combination with re-engineering these devices to make them safer for everyone.
1: And SickKids recorded just one emergency department visit related to e-scooter injuries in 2020. This is Toronto's breaking news, CP24. We'll take a look at Toronto's top stories. That's next.
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12: People of King's Landing, gather. Your world is to survive. I must light the way.
13: Closed captioning of this CP24 program is brought to you by Diamond and Diamond Lawyers, Canada's largest personal injury law firm with over $1 billion in total settlements.
1: As several municipalities weigh the pros and cons of data centers, the province is introducing its playbook for the facilities. Competition among large tech companies has fueled a surge in demand for data centers to train and operate AI models. The Ford government says data centers in Ontario would pay for all of their electricity costs and be charged a higher rate than other industrial users under its proposed framework. This comes as a number of Ontario municipalities, including Toronto, have pressed the province for clearer guidelines to assess new data centers. And Oakville became the first municipality in the province to enact a one-year data center moratorium. They did it this week. Mississauga is set to vote on its own pause next month. And Canada-U.S. Trade Minister Dominic LeBlanc spent another day in Washington for talks with his American counterpart.
10: So we're continuing to do the important work that Canadians expect us to do.
1: The discussions are being held against a deadline for additional tariffs set by President Donald Trump. 50% tariffs on a range of Canadian goods are set to take effect next Wednesday. And these tariffs would have no exemptions for goods that comply with the Continental CUSMA trade deal. This was LeBlanc's second meeting this week with U.S. Trade Representative Jameson Greer. It is 11:20, 22 degrees out. This is Toronto's breaking news, CP24. We'll take a look at Toronto's top stories. That's next.

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21: Hi, everybody. Mayor John Taylor here at the town of Newmarket, and my weekend best bet is to start your weekend early on a Thursday night. The TD Concert Series in the town of Newmarket is every Thursday night, and we welcome regularly 2,000 to 3,000 people at the Riverwalk Commons for these amazing shows. So, the first one is this Thursday, the 13th, and that's the Pop Era Girls. Just a great show. We've seen it before. People love it. So much entertainment. And then the following week is the 20th, and on the 20th, we are going to have George St. Kitts, an incredible performer doing 80s music, but before that, we're going to have a Tragically Hip cover band. I suspect it's going to be packed. 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
3: The Ontario Honda Dealers India gets underway in Markham tomorrow. Now, this is the first year Markham's hosting the event. Gates open tomorrow morning at 8:30, then not long after the first practices and qualifying begin on the 3.5-kilometer track that runs by Markham Pan-Am Center, York University's Markham campus, and Unionville GO Station. The Indy Series race will have drivers doing 90 laps of the track, and the green flag waves on Sunday afternoon shortly before 12:30. And the Blue Jays wrapped up their series with the Red Sox this afternoon, but the hopes for a sweep were dashed.
4: Deep to left field. McAdoo back, and it's a grand slam.
3: Jays reliever Chase Lee gave up a grand slam in the eighth, and then Boston added a couple more runs in the ninth. They shut out the Jays 7-0 to snap a 5-game losing streak. The Jays get ready to host another division rival tomorrow. The Yankees will be here for a weekend series. Aniga Świątek, she was facing Elena Rybacknia in the final of the National Bank Open in North York tonight. The seventh-seeded Świątek kept number two Rybacknia on her heels with a constant attack and a few errors on her way to a 6-2-6-3 victory. Świątek is a six-time Grand Slam champion, but this was her first WTA title of the year. And there's a taste of country in the city this month. Toronto Country Fest underway at the Distillery District, and CTV's Jessica Smith has the highlights.
5: The Distillery District has gone country.
25: We really wanted to have like that country fair, county fair day ambiance, and then we were thinking more of a Nashville Nights nighttime ambiance.
5: After taking a break in 2025, Country Fest in the Distillery District is back with live entertainment, a Ferris wheel, and mechanical bull.
25: So, you rode the mechanical bull. Thoughts on the experience?
26: A good leg workout. Oh, this is very cool. I've actually always wanted to ride one of these. It was my first time.
5: Line dancing lessons and more.
25: There's something in every corner that you can find. There's a lot of photo ops like spread throughout the site. If you're one into social media and you want to get a picture, you'll definitely find something here for that.
5: Running daily starting at 1 p.m., the Wild West themed festival is connecting the big city to that small town country feel.
25: I think it's great to see people dressing and really coming out in their country boots and their Western attire. So people are really planning ahead to get here, which is great.
5: With a kids zone filled with games for the young and young at heart.
25: Country Fest is completely free to attend and runs here at the Distillery District until August 23rd. Jessica Smith, CTV News.
3: She needs danger pay for that. This is Toronto's breaking news, CP24. We'll take a look at Toronto's top stories next.

0: The track has been laid. The stage is set for some of the world's fastest race car drivers to meet in Markham for the Ontario Honda Dealers Indy. Good evening. For the first time, the city of Markham is playing host to one of the province's most exciting annual sporting events, and local businesses are hoping the green flag sends some green to the cash registers as well. CTV's Beth McDonnell is live tonight in downtown Markham with all the details. Beth.
1: Sarita, there is a lot of excitement here in downtown Markham. Hosting the Indy is a big deal, and businesses are hoping to cash in.
2: This is the night before, but my staff is already...
1: It's busy in the kitchen at Costa Sorrento in downtown Markham. It's the eve before the kickoff of the Ontario Honda Dealers Indy, the first time Markham is hosting the Motorsports Festival.
3: Super excited. Hopefully it's going to bring a lot of business.
1: Nino Chofi and his wife Domi have been busy preparing for big crowds. They say up to 100,000 people will be attending and have stacked the menu with specials.
3: We did the traditional spaghetti with the Nerano. It is spaghetti with the fried zucchini and basil in a cacio e pepe sauce. We have a paccheri with burrata, shrimp and cherry tomatoes, basil aioli, something incredible.
1: Dessert is equally important. Chofi's craft is a well-known Italian treat.
2: Since he's the third generation gelato maker, we have amazing gelato. We are ready. Look at the freezer. Full. We are ready for you guys. Come and enjoy.
1: To serve the huge crowds expected in Markham this weekend, the restaurant has increased gelato production by 500%. Okay, I'm going to try it. Absolutely delicious. On the street, there is also excitement for the Indy. This is one of the province's largest sporting events. It's a big test for Markham after the event was moved from the exhibition in Toronto. While some say they've noticed more traffic congestion, others feel differently.
4: Not a big deal. They've really prepared the residents really well in advance. So I'm excited. Can't wait. Going on Sunday.
5: We are super excited. We're coming to see it tomorrow, and I think it's going to be great for Markham. It really puts us on the map.
6: I think it's good for everything, economy, people coming to the city, everything.
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1: There's not much time left. Roads around the area have already closed. Bleachers are ready to seat fans, and the track is ready for the races. All this speed and fun begins tomorrow morning. There are practice sessions followed by qualifying sessions with the big races happening on Saturday and Sunday. Reporting live in Markham, I'm Beth McDonnell. Zoraida, back to you.
0: Thank you, Beth. And we'll have more news in a moment. Let's give you a live look right now at the Toronto skyline. Yeah, gelato, not a bad idea tonight, especially with these temperatures. It's still 22 degrees this hour. The Humidex, not bad, 25 under partly cloudy skies. Lindsay Morrison has our first look at the forecast.
7: Well, Zoraida, after a rather stormy afternoon and evening yesterday, it was nice to enjoy a relatively quiet weather day today. We had loads of sunshine. Temperatures were warm. Tonight, we are seasonal. 16 degrees for the low under a clear sky. Could be a couple of stray clouds in places. And then tomorrow, we do start off sunny. We'll increase the cloudiness ever so slightly, but a really pleasant day. 28 degrees is going to feel more like 29. And overall in the GTA, we're pretty quiet and dry for the next few. But things are going to change as we make our way into Sunday. We'll talk about this in your forecast coming up. But for now, Zoraida, back to you.
0: Thank you, Lindsay. A one-year-old child remains in hospital in stable condition tonight after a crash on the 401 in Pickering. CP24 CJ Nelson has the latest.
8: This crash closed down a major part of Highway 401 for most of the day. It took place around 2:20 this afternoon. A single vehicle, this white car, crashing into the barriers driving eastbound on the 401 approaching Brock Road. You can see the damage along the vehicle. Two people were inside that car, a mother and their one-year-old child. Fortunately, that child is now in stable condition. Initially, they had to be airlifted to SickKids Hospital with critical injuries. injuries. The mother is expected to be okay. Police officers have closed down most of this area for the day. Initially, both westbound and eastbound lanes were closed, leading to significant delays as things began to open up during the evening rush hour. Police are now looking into what may have caused the crash. Take a listen to what OPP officer Sergeant Kerry Schmidt had to say.
9: We just have the single vehicle involved right now and don't know exactly what happened, if it was mechanical, if it was a human factor, if there's any other issues or any other indirectly involved vehicles potentially. That's what we're trying to determine at this time. Obviously, we will be speaking with the driver as well once her care is taken care of.
8: And again, we are getting that positive update that the one-year-old child is now in stable condition, being treated over at Sick Kids Hospital, and the mother only dealing with minor injuries tonight. I'll send things back to you for now.
7: CP24, CJ Nelson, thank you. Part of the eastbound express lanes at Brock Road were closed for the investigation. They did reopen shortly after 9 p.m. A Toronto police officer is recovering after he was shot during an attempted robbery early this morning. A 27-year-old suspect now in custody. CTV's Janice Golding with the details.
10: Evidence markers litter the area where a Toronto police officer was shot overnight while trying to make an arrest.
11: The person that they encountered was carrying a firearm, and when confronted by police, he allegedly used it to shoot one of our officers.
10: At 20 after 3 this morning, police responded to a robbery call near Shooter and Sherbourne. Two people, one wielding a knife, allegedly assaulted a man on an e-bike before one suspect took off on the bicycle. Officers tried to stop the suspect, but he kept moving. Eventually, however, he would abandon the e-bike at Bloor and Sherbourne. A brief foot chase ensued, officers eventually catching up to the suspect here outside a fire hall, and that's when he allegedly pulled a gun.
12: I'm so proud of each and every one of our officers who came to the aid of their colleague today, applying a tourniquet to try and stop the bleeding.
10: The young officer was rushed to hospital with a gunshot wound in the thigh.
12: Here we go again. I'm at St. Mike's Hospital with a police officer who's been shot out there trying to do their job.
10: The Toronto Police Association described how traumatizing incidents like this are for police, noting just months ago, Emergency Task Force Officer Mark Pinizzotto was slain executing a search warrant in our city.
13: It's not good. That's happened. It's going to happen even more. I don't know who is giving all these guns to the kids.
14: That is totally new for me. I mean, like, at least in Canada, like, you don't expect something like this to happen.
15: They need to clamp down on, make it harder on crime, and the judges too have to take blame.
10: While area residents expressed their concerns, the mayor laid the blame on a porous border.
16: We need to get those illegal American guns out of the streets, okay? It should not be on the street, because 80-90% of those guns that I use are illegally imported.
10: While police took aim at a faulty criminal justice system.
11: My understanding is the suspect was out on conditions for previous weapons offenses, and he was also wanted on two separate warrants in the jurisdictions of Peel and Waterloo. These were in relation to firearms offenses. And
10: Chief Myron Demke taking to social media today to say, I have been raising concerns about repeat violent offenders for some time. There must be stronger accountability and meaningful deterrence for those who repeatedly engage in serious violence and put the public and the officers working to protect them at risk. Police stress none of their officers fired a weapon. 27-year-old Stefano Edwards of Peterborough is now facing a total of 15 charges, including attempted murder, disarming a peace officer, two counts of failed to comply with release order, as well as a variety of weapons-related offenses. Janice Golding, CTV News.
7: A man was taken to hospital following a stabbing downtown. Officers found the victim near Church and Shooter Streets just after 2 p.m. He was taken to hospital with non-life-threatening injuries. Police say they are searching for a male suspect, last seen wearing a black ski mask and a black and white shirt. Anyone with information is asked to contact police. And police are trying to reunite more than 2,500 stolen items with their owners following a large-scale break-and-enter investigation called Project Compass. CTV's John Musselman with the details.
17: Toronto police allege three men are facing hundreds of charges in connection with a series of high-end residential condo break-ins. Police allege the accused men would disguise themselves as construction workers. They targeted jewelry, cash, and luxury watches. More than 30 condo buildings in the GTA were hit. Police allege a local pawn shop at Queen and Church was used to traffic the stolen goods.
18: They have to do their due diligence when they purchase a property. They know the rules, they know the what the bylaw is and the legislation is and what they need to do.
19: Is he facing charges, the pawn shop owner?
18: He's part of the investigation, and I anticipate that he may be facing charges in the near future.
17: The pawn shop in question was locked. There was no answer at the front door today. Police say they are now working to return the stolen property to rightful owners. Images of the seized items can be found on a dedicated website set up by Toronto Police. People can submit a claim and police will reach out to verify ownership.
20: This property is believed to be worth between $1 and $1.5 million. We want to return these items to their owners. Many of these items are of high value, and some may even be family heirlooms.
17: This investigation, dubbed Project Compass, began in September 2025. More than 2,500 stolen items have been recovered. The three accused men are facing charges, including conspiracy, break and enter, disguise with intent, and possession of the proceeds of crime. Anyone with information about this case is asked to contact Toronto Police or Crime Stoppers. John Musselman, CTV News.
0: The Ministry of Labor is investigating after a fatal workplace accident in Markham. Emergency crews responded to the area of McCowan and Highway 7 just before the noon hour and appears to have involved a boom lift. The incident resulted in a power outage. Electra Utilities says nearly 1,500 customers were impacted by the outage. Power has since been restored. To Queen's Park next, Premier Doug Ford says he was not aware that his party spent thousands of dollars traveling to Jamaica to spy on Bonnie Crombie shortly after she became leader of the Liberal Party in 2023. CTV's Mike Walker with the details.
10: I just want to talk about some deeply disturbing information we learned.
21: The Ontario Liberals call it a disturbing privacy violation of former leader Bonnie Crombie and are demanding answers after a report by the Trillium and Polycorner alleges the Ontario PC Party sent someone to spy on Crombie in Jamaica days after she won the Liberal leadership in 2023.
10: Who authorized this? Who approved this spending? Who was directing this operation? And what exactly were they looking for?
21: The report has not been independently verified by CTV News. It states the Tories spent nearly $3,000 on two resorts in Jamaica when Crombie was there for a short vacation. A statement from the Ontario PC Party reads in part, like other political parties, it conducts opposition research. In this instance, that work included travel to Jamaica in December 2023.
10: It goes beyond ordinary political opposition research that we know that parties do. When we see someone actually physically following someone to observe a political opponent is just the lowest of the low.
21: Today, the Premier insisted he had no knowledge of the plan.
22: I didn't know until yesterday, but talk to the party. I don't approve of it.
21: Ford stressed the $3,000 spent was the party's money.
22: I don't watch every single dollar when I'm in the middle of a campaign, the largest in the country. I rely on our team to make sure that they spend it appropriately.
21: Ontario political parties do receive a per-vote subsidy from taxpayer dollars. Ford stated he hoped similar tactics wouldn't continue.
22: I wouldn't do it, but again, things happen. It's no different than myself when the media has followed me down to Florida. You know something? It's politics.
23: He has a responsibility for where their money is spent.
21: The opposition isn't buying Ford's response. NDP leader Marit Stiles also demanding answers.
23: It's creepy and it's disgusting. And despite what Doug Ford said today, it's not just politics. And he needs to take responsibility for this. I think it's absolutely outrageous.
21: Bonnie Crombie, who is currently running for mayor of Mississauga, did not respond to our request for comment. Mike Walker, CTV News.
0: Meanwhile, the Ford government is sharing details on how it plans to regulate the development of data centers in the province as demand grows.
24: Ontario has everything it takes to be a leader in embracing digital infrastructure expansion. We're here to meet the moment, and with a defined framework, we will be even better positioned to leverage new community investments and create an end-to-end modern innovation economy.
0: The data center playbook outlines the government's expectations of projects seeking approval. They include pledges to invest in local communities and prioritize storage of Canadians' data on this side of the border. Companies would be required to cover the full costs of any electricity used at an increased rate, and they would also have to meet standards around water use and noise levels. Premier Ford suggested critics who oppose building new data centers aren't being realistic.
22: I think people have to learn a lot more about data centers. It's ironic if a municipality says, I don't want a data center, but all my businesses need a data center. They need AI. My hospital needs AI. And everyone that lives in that community uses social media, uses computers. It doesn't add up.
0: Oakville became the first municipality in Ontario to impose a one-year moratorium on building data centers while it reviews potential issues like noise and emissions levels and energy and supply concerns. Mississauga is set to hold a similar vote next month. Coming up here on CTV News, the National Bank Open came to a close tonight. We've got the highlights from the hard court coming up.

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5: 22 degrees right now as we take a live look downtown in the Toronto sign outside of City Hall. A nice day today, plenty of sunshine, got up to a high of 28 degrees, and more sunshine tomorrow to wrap up the week. Here's Lindsay with details.
6: Well, Zoraida, here in the GTA, it's looking like a dry stretch of weather for the rest of the week and into at least the start of the weekend. It won't be the case everywhere, though. It looks like eastern sections of our province could get into some potentially stormy weather as early as tomorrow. Weather is brought to you by the Presler Law Firm. Injury lawyers, you don't pay unless they win. And as mentioned, we had some pretty stormy weather here at home yesterday. A couple of rounds of storms making their way through the GTA, and as you can see, there was a bit of damage reported in some parts of the city. This was the beach community where trees came down. There have been some power outages as well. So today, yeah, a bit of a day of cleanup. Tonight, though, we are quiet. We don't need to worry about the threat of thunderstorms tonight. It is a mainly clear sky with winds very light, maybe picking up a little bit into tomorrow morning out of the northwest. And temperature-wise across our province for an afternoon temperature, pretty well where we expect it to be at this point in the month of August, midway through. 27 degrees tomorrow in places like Oakville as well as Vaughan. 26 for you tomorrow in Port Perry. But again, see these thunderstorm icons around Haliburton and Belleville. We are looking at some likely storms rolling through into tomorrow afternoon. It should be plenty of sunshine for us here in Toronto. We will be at an 8 on the UV index. And if anything, it's just a couple of fair weather clouds for us. But let me pause this at around 2 p.m. tomorrow. As you can see, thunderstorm activity for parts of Cottage Country, as well as many provincial parks. Moving over toward the Kingston area, this is where we could have a few powerful storms roll through. Maybe even the east end of the GTA, seeing a quick passing shower. Similar into Saturday, but I think most of us are going to enjoy wall-to-wall sunshine before the clouds roll in on Sunday, and we are looking at the threat of a few showers into the afternoon. It's not a washout of a day. That's some good news there if you do have outdoor plans this weekend. 27 degrees for Saturday, slightly cooler with the arrival of those clouds and potential wet weather on Sunday. Daytime high 24, but we are back up to normal for this time of year through the early part of next week with a chance of showers Monday and Tuesday. Tuesday is looking like a pretty great day. That's the weather for now. Zoraida, back to you.
5: Thank you, Lindsay. The National Bank Open concluded tonight with two thrilling final matches. In the women's final, the seventh-seeded Iga Swiatek kept number two Elena Rybakina on her heels with a consistent attack and few errors on her way to a 6-2, 6-3 victory. Swiatek is a six-time Grand Slam champion. This is her first WTA Tour title of the year. The men's final was also played tonight with Americans Ben Shelton and Brandon Nakashima facing each other in Montreal. Shelton put on a dominant display to win 6-3, 7-6. The 23-year-old earning his second career ATP Masters 1000 title after winning last year's event in Toronto.

0: The Blue Jays wrap up their series with the Red Sox this afternoon, but hopes for a sweep were dashed.
1: Deep to left field. McAdoo back, and it's a grand slam.
0: Jays reliever Chase Lee gave up a grand slam in the eighth. Boston added a couple more in the ninth and shut out the Jays 7-0. The Jays get ready to host another division rival tomorrow. The Yankees will be in town for a weekend series. Still ahead here on CTV News, changes are coming to the fare system next month that the TTC says should save you some money. We'll tell you what you need to know coming up.

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14: A reminder for riders who buy a monthly TTC pass, changes to the fare system are coming. Starting September, instead of paying in advance for a monthly pass, passengers will pay as they go, tapping each time they board. After reaching 47 trips, rides will be free for the rest of the calendar month. Officials say there's no sign-up necessary, but riders still have to tap after reaching the cap. It's also advised you stick to the same payment method.
15: Customers can now be confident that they are getting the best value every single time they tap with unlimited travel within a two-hour transfer period, and that the added benefit of monthly fare capping makes sure that they're saving real money and keeping money in their pockets.
16: We're very confident this is actually going to work. We will call it a pilot because you never say never, but the reality is that you are offering customers more options. The more you take transit, the cheaper it becomes. So ultimately, at this point, it is the first step towards what we think is a significant change in our ridership growth strategy.
14: Most monthly and annual fare options will be discontinued after August 31st, except for adult 12-month and post-secondary monthly passes. The TTC says they still offer the best value. And Mayor Olivia Chow says her goal is to make the monthly fare cap 40 rides. That proposal will go before council next year. The former chair of the TTC board is weighing in on the ballooning cost of the Ontario line. The cost to build the more than 15-kilometer subway expansion was originally pegged at $10.9 billion, but it's more than tripled now to roughly $34 billion. Metrolink's CEO blaming supply chain and trade disruptions. Former City Councillor Karen Stintz, who served as TTC chair from 2010 to 2014, offered her thoughts on the situation.
17: So I firmly believe that Metrolinx is well positioned, but I do think that they have to change, you know, shift their perspective on how they see building transit and how they, you know, the opportunity to work with an organization like TRAX and their European counterparts and even their national counterparts to say, okay, there is a way to do this better. Maybe we are not the experts that we think we are. And maybe there is an opportunity to learn and improve. And I think that that's the accountability shift that we need to see.
14: The Ontario line was supposed to be completed as early as 2027, but Metrolink said in February that the project is now expected to be finished in the early 2030s. You're watching CTV News. We're back after the break.
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24: 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Jessica Smith, CTV News.
14: And that is our report for this evening. 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For Lindsay Morrison and all of us here at CTV News, have a good night. I'm Zoraida Allman. We'll see you tomorrow.

0: One person has died in a workplace incident at a plaza in Markham that also caused a power outage. The Ministry of Labor is investigating. A child was airlifted to hospital after a single vehicle crash on the eastbound 401 in Pickering this afternoon, and the latest on that collision just ahead. And a Toronto police officer is recovering after being shot during an arrest downtown. A Peterborough man is facing several charges, including attempted murder. It is 11 o'clock, 23 degrees out. This is Toronto's breaking news, CP24. I am Liz West. The Ministry of Labor has confirmed a fatal workplace accident at a strip mall. Emergency crews responded to the area of McCowan and Highway 7. It was shortly before noon. The incident appears to have involved a boom lift. It knocked out power to thousands of customers in the area for several hours. And a one-year-old child was airlifted to hospital after a crash on the eastbound 401 in Pickering this afternoon. CP24 CJ Nelson has the latest.
1: This crash closed down a major part of Highway 401 for most of the day. It took place around 2:20 this afternoon. A single vehicle, this white car, crashing into the barriers driving eastbound on the 401 approaching Brock Road. You can see the damage along the vehicle. Two people were inside that car, a mother and their one-year-old child. Fortunately, that child is now in stable condition. Initially, they had to be airlifted to SickKids Hospital with critical injuries. The mother is expected to be okay. Police officers have closed down most of this area for the day. Initially, both westbound and eastbound lanes were closed, leading to significant delays as things began to open up during the evening rush hour. Police are now looking into what may have caused the crash. Take a listen to what OPP officer Sergeant Kerry Schmidt had to say.
2: We just have the single vehicle involved right now and don't know exactly what happened, if it was mechanical, if it was a human factor, if there's any other issues or any other indirectly involved vehicles potentially. That's what we're trying to determine at this time. Obviously, we will be speaking with the driver as well once her care is taken care of.
1: And again, we are getting that positive update that the one-year-old child is now in stable condition, being treated over at SickKids Hospital, and the mother only dealing with minor injuries tonight. I'll send things back to you for now.
0: CP24, CJ Nelson. And a Peterborough man is facing several charges after a Toronto police officer was shot during an arrest overnight. Police were called to Bloor and Sherbourne. It was around 3:20 this morning for reports that an e-bike had been stolen. Now, you could see an e-bike here. It was abandoned at the side of the road. Police say when they located the suspect, an officer was shot in the upper thigh, and fellow officers had to apply a tourniquet to stem the bleeding. The officer was then taken to the hospital, and he will recover. 27-year-old Stefano Edwards now facing more than a dozen charges, including attempted murder. A gun was recovered from the scene.
3: While we are relieved that our officer is in stable condition, an incident like this has a profound impact on everyone in the Toronto Police Service and the broader policing family. It is also a stark reminder of the violence our officers can face while doing their jobs and protecting our communities. Every day, officers put themselves in harm's way to keep this city safe. And what happened this morning is unacceptable.
0: Now, the president of the Toronto Police Association says officers are frustrated with the level of violence they're facing on the job, with over 600 members injured this year.
4: They've kind of had it. You know, and I know the federal government has done their part. They've implemented C-14, new legislation, relatively new. But ultimately, judges and JPs need to be keeping these people in custody. Someone that's been involved in weapons and firearms offenses shouldn't be out in the middle of the night committing robberies and then shooting one of our officers. It's unacceptable.
0: And Mayor Olivia Chow commented on the officer being shot and was asked, what can be done to prevent this from happening?
5: How long should they be in bail court or Young Offenders Act is really up to the provincial federal government. I only deal with things that I have control over. In this case, it is 98% of the police budget come from the city of Toronto, right? So supporting the police, supporting young people, keeping them safe, providing teen zones in libraries, all of those are things that I can control.
0: Police continue to try to identify and locate a second suspect involved in the e-bike robbery. And charges have been withdrawn against three men in the murder of a 15-year-old boy in the West End more than a year ago. Ja'Kai Jack was fatally shot in early June of last year near Buttonwood and Charlton Settlement Avenues. The Ontario Ministry of the Attorney General has confirmed to CP24 that the charges were dropped in this case, but did not say why. One man had been charged with murder and Jack's death, while the other two were charged with accessory after the fact. And police are investigating a stabbing downtown that left a man wounded. Emergency crews called to the area of Church and Shooter Street shortly after 2 p.m. The victim was taken to hospital, but his injuries are not considered life-threatening. Police say the suspect was last seen wearing a black ski mask and a black and white shirt. And a lot of smoke from a roof fire in the entertainment district early this evening. Here's the viewer video of firefighters tackling the flames on top of a building on Richmond Street, just west of John Street. The call went to a second alarm with an aerial truck used before the fire was knocked down. No injuries are reported. And York Regional Police asking for help identifying a suspect in an alleged sexual assault. This took place at a Vaughan restaurant. Investigators have released these security camera photos of the man that they're looking for. Police allege the suspect approached the victim in a washroom of a restaurant in the Keele and Rutherford area and touched them for sexual purpose. The suspect left when confronted by the victim. He was last seen wearing a blue shirt, a baseball cap, and is believed to frequent the area. Anyone with information is asked to please call police or Crime Stoppers. And Toronto police are trying to return more than 2,000 stolen items that were recovered during a large-scale break-and-enter investigation to their rightful owners. CTV's John Musselman has the latest on the probe dubbed Project Compass.
6: Toronto police allege three men are facing hundreds of charges in connection with a series of high-end residential condo break-ins. Police allege the accused men would disguise themselves as construction workers. They targeted jewelry, cash, and luxury watches. More than 30 condo buildings in the GTA were hit. Police allege a local pawn shop at Queen and Church was used to traffic the stolen goods.
7: They have to do their due diligence when they purchase a property. They know the rules, they know what the bylaw is and the legislation is and what they need to do.
8: Is he facing charges, the pawn shop?
7: He's part of the investigation, and I anticipate that he may be facing charges in the near future.
6: The pawn shop in question was locked. There was no answer at the front door today. Police say they are now working to return the stolen property to rightful owners. Images of the seized items can be found on a dedicated website set up by Toronto Police. People can submit a claim, and police will reach out to verify ownership.
9: This property is believed to be worth between $1 and $1.5 million. We want to return these items to their owners. Many of these items are of high value, and some may even be family heirlooms.
6: This investigation, dubbed Project Compass, began in September 2025. More than 2,500 stolen items have been recovered. The three accused men are facing charges including conspiracy, break and enter, disguise with intent, and possession of the proceeds of crime. Anyone with information about this case is asked to contact Toronto Police or Crime Stoppers. John Musselman, CTV News.
0: And a house fire in Scarborough went to a second alarm tonight. The first crews responded before 7:30 to the home on Ashridge Drive in the McCowan and McNichol area. They found heavy fire on the first and second floors, and additional trucks were called in. Paramedics tell us three people were checked at the scene for smoke inhalation. Two were taken to hospital. And the TTC introducing monthly fare capping. That starts in September. Customers will automatically receive free rides after 47 paid trips in a calendar month through the program. That's when they tap with the same Presto debit card, credit card, or mobile wallet. Mayor Chow says the new program ensures customers receive the best fare without purchasing a monthly pass in advance. That makes transit more affordable and convenient for frequent riders.
5: If you have a month where you don't ride as much, you never have to overpay. Until now, you have to shell out $156 for a monthly pass. But if the rent is due or you just don't have the cash, you end up paying per trip and spending more over the month. For a working couple with two teenagers in school, that's close to $600 a month. No family should have to choose between rent, food, and getting around.
0: Transit advocacy group TTC Riders is welcoming the fare capping system.
10: A lot of Torontonians are struggling, right? People can't come up with $156 on the first of the month when rent is due, when your insurance is due, when all those costs come up. And also, you don't know how much you're going to ride. So the fact that fare capping exists means that, you know, as the mayor said, you're going to get the best value for your transit. If you ride a lot, it's going to be free after those 47 taps. And if you don't, you won't be paying for them. So it's fantastic.
0: Mayor Chow says the goal is to make the program free after 40 rides sometime next year, and that proposal will go before council in February. And the former chair of the TTC board is weighing in on the ballooning cost of the Ontario line. The cost of building the more than 15-kilometer subway, that was originally pegged at $10.9 billion. However, it's now more than tripled to about $34 billion. Metrolinx's CEO is blaming supply chain and trade disruptions. Former city councilor Karen Stitt, who was the chair of the TTC from 2010 to 2014. She spoke to CP24 Breakfast this morning.
11: So I firmly believe that Metrolinx is well positioned, but I do think that they have to change, you know, shift their perspective on how they see building transit and how they, you know, the opportunity to work with an organization like TRAX and their European counterparts and even their national counterparts to say, okay, there is a way to do this better. Maybe we are not the experts that we think we are, and maybe there is an opportunity to learn and improve. And I think that that's the accountability shift that we need to see.
0: The Ontario line was previously expected to be complete as early as next year, but Metrolinx said in February the project is now expected to be finished in the early 2030s. It is 11:12, 22 degrees out. This is Toronto's breaking news, CP24. We'll take a look at Toronto's top stories. That is next.
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0: is an extraordinary and deeply concerning level of violence.
1: A Toronto police officer seriously injured after being shot overnight while investigating the theft of an e-bike. Officials releasing new details this afternoon about the man charged. And Toronto police announcing details of a large-scale break and enter investigation, including efforts to reunite more than 2,500 stolen items with their owners. A new report shows just how dangerous e-scooters and e-bikes can be for children. We're tracking the latest data from Canadian Pediatric Surveillance Program. Stay with CP24 for more on these stories. And for further details, head to our website, cp24.com, and the CP24 app. Well, new data is highlighting how deadly e-scooters and e-bikes can be for children. The Canadian Pediatric Surveillance Program says 10 kids died using the electronic devices in 2025, six of them in Ontario. 12 more were admitted to intensive care units, and 26 were treated in hospital for more than 2 days. These data was released in an annual report today, emphasizing the need for better policy coordination and public education. Many doctors who work in emergency departments and trauma centers say they've witnessed a dramatic rise in injuries in recent years.
2: Right now, Canada does not have a single national law around e-bikes and e-scooters. Each province and territory have their own regulations and restrictions. So it would be great to see a more national approach with clear guidelines that are consistent across the country.
1: And SickKids pediatric emergency physician Dr. Daniel Rosenfield says injuries related to e-scooters collisions are preventable and education on safety is important.
3: The vast majority of children severely injured weren't wearing a helmet. The vast majority that we've seen at SickKids and across the country were not wearing anything. And so at this point in time, if you wear a baseball helmet, a hockey helmet, a motorcycle helmet, a bicycle helmet, that's all better than not wearing anything. I think longer term, we're going to need to figure out what's the best one. But I also think that's going to be in combination with re-engineering these devices to make them safer for everyone.
1: And SickKids recorded just one emergency department visit related to e-scooter injuries in 2020. This is Toronto's breaking news, CP24. We'll take a look at Toronto's top stories. That's next.
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1: A As several municipalities weigh the pros and cons of data centers, the province is introducing its playbook for the facilities. Competition among large tech companies has fueled a surge in demand for data centers to train and operate AI models. The Ford government says data centers in Ontario would pay for all of their electricity costs and be charged a higher rate than other industrial users under its proposed framework. This comes as a number of Ontario municipalities, including Toronto, have pressed the province for clear guidelines to assess new data centers. And Oakville became the first municipality in the province to enact a one-year data center moratorium. They did it this week. Mississauga is set to vote on its own pause next month. And Canada-U.S. Trade Minister Dominic LeBlanc spent another day in Washington for talks with his American counterpart.
9: So we're continuing to do the important work that Canadians expect us to do.
1: The discussions are being held against a deadline for additional tariffs set by President Donald Trump. 50% tariffs on a range of Canadian goods are set to take effect next Wednesday. And these tariffs would have no exemptions for goods that comply with the Continental CUSMA trade deal. This was LeBlanc's second meeting this week with U.S. Trade Representative Jameson Greer. It is 11:20, 22 degrees out. This is Toronto's breaking news, CP24. We'll take a look at Toronto's top stories. That's next.

0: soil on the global stage. Brooke Henderson takes on the world as she defends her title in Edmonton.
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14: Hi, everybody. Mayor John Taylor here at the town of Newmarket. And my weekend best bet is to start your weekend early on a Thursday night. The TD Concert Series in the town of Newmarket is every Thursday night. And we welcome regularly 2,000 to 3,000 people at the Riverwalk Commons for these amazing shows. So the first one is this Thursday, the 13th, and that's the Pop Era Girls. Just a great show. We've seen it before. People love it. So much entertainment. And then the following week is the 20th. And on the 20th, we are going to have George St. Kitts, an incredible performer doing 80s music. But before that, we're going to have a Tragically Hip cover band. I suspect it's going to be packed. Come down on Thursday night. Start your weekend early at Riverwalk Commons in Newmarket.

0: Katie Dawson. I'm a singer-songwriter. I write and perform all my own music. You can find my music on all streaming services. But here's the thing with that. You don't actually own your music, and there's data tracking involved. Wouldn't it be nice to own something you love? All of my music is available in hard copy directly from my website, katiedawson.ca, whether that's vinyl, CD, or even cassettes. Check out this record right here. It's glow-in-the-dark vinyl. Or how about this one? There's 24-karat gold leaf flake directly in the vinyl. This has never been done before on a vinyl record. Records should be fun, unique, and collectible. And the music on them should be great, too. Do you like rock and roll, folk, country, and rockabilly? Well, I've done all that and more, and I think you'll love it. Don't believe me? Just ask them.
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0: the Ontario Honda Dealers Indy. It gets underway in Markham tomorrow. Now, this is the first year Markham's hosting the event. Gates open tomorrow morning at 8:30. Then, not long after, the first practices and qualifying begin on the 3.5-kilometer track that runs by Markham Pan Am Center, York University's Markham campus, and Unionville GO Station. The Indy Series race will have drivers doing 90 laps of the track, and the green flag waves on Sunday afternoon shortly before 12:30. And the Blue Jays wrapped up their series with the Red Sox this afternoon, but the hopes for a sweep were dashed.
1: Deep to left field. McAdoo back, and it's a grand slam.
0: Jays reliever Chase Lee gave up a grand slam in the eighth, and then Boston added a couple more runs in the ninth. They shut out the Jays 7-0 to snap a 5-game losing streak. The Jays get ready to host another division rival tomorrow. The Yankees will be here for a weekend series. Iga Świątek, she was facing Elena Rybacknia in the final of the National Bank Open in North York tonight. The seventh-seeded Świątek kept number two Rybacknia on her heels with a constant attack and a few errors on her way to a 6-2, 6-3 victory. Świątek is a six-time Grand Slam champion, but this was her first WTA title of the year. And there's a taste of country in the city this month. Toronto Country Fest underway at the Distillery District, and CTV's Jessica Smith has the highlights.
2: The Distillery District has gone country.
3: We really wanted to have like that country fair, county fair day ambiance, and then we were thinking more of a Nashville Nights nighttime ambiance.
2: After taking a break in 2025, Country Fest in the Distillery District is back with live entertainment, a Ferris wheel, and mechanical bull.
4: So you rode the mechanical bull. 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
5: 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Oh, this is very cool. 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It was my first time.
2: Line dancing lessons and more.
3: There's something in every corner that you can find. There's a lot of photo ops like spread throughout the site. If you're one into social media and you want to get a picture, you'll definitely find something here for that.
2: Running daily starting at 1 p.m., the Wild West themed festival is connecting the big city to that small town country feel.
3: I think it's great to see people dressing and really coming out in their country boots and their western attire. So people are really planning ahead to get here, which is great.
2: With a kids zone filled with games for the young and young at heart.
4: Country Fest is completely free to attend and runs here at the Distillery District until August 23rd. Jessica Smith, CTV News.
0: She needs danger pay for that. This is Toronto's breaking news, CP24. We'll take a look at Toronto's top stories next.

0: The track has been laid. The stage is set for some of the world's fastest race car drivers to meet in Markham for the Ontario Honda Dealers Indy. Good evening. For the first time, the city of Markham is playing host to one of the province's most exciting annual sporting events, and local businesses are hoping the green flag sends some green to the cash registers as well. CTV's Beth McDonnell is live tonight in downtown Markham with all the details. Beth.
1: Sarita, there is a lot of excitement here in downtown Markham. Hosting the Indy is a big deal, and businesses are hoping to cash in.
2: This is the night before, but my staff is already...
1: It's busy in the kitchen at Costa Sorrento in downtown Markham. It's the eve before the kickoff of the Ontario Honda Dealers Indy, the first time Markham is hosting the Motorsports Festival.
3: Super excited. Hopefully it's going to bring a lot of business.
1: Nino Chofi and his wife Domi have been busy preparing for big crowds. They say up to 100,000 people will be attending and have stacked the menu with specials.
3: We did a traditional spaghetti with the Nerano. It is a spaghetti with the fried zucchini and basil and a cacio e pepe sauce. We have a paccheri with burrata, shrimp and cherry tomatoes, basil aioli, something incredible.
1: Dessert is equally important. Chofi's craft is a well-known Italian treat.
2: Since he's a third-generation gelato maker, we have amazing gelato. We are ready. Look at the freezer. Full. We are ready for you guys. Come and enjoy.
1: To serve the huge crowds expected in Markham this weekend, the restaurant has increased gelato production by 500%. Okay, I'm going to try it. Absolutely delicious. On the street, there is also excitement for the Indy. This is one of the province's largest sporting events. It's a big test for Markham after the event was moved from the exhibition in Toronto. While some say they've noticed more traffic congestion, others feel differently.
4: Not a big deal. They've really prepared the residents really well in advance. So I'm excited. Can't wait. Going on Sunday.
5: We are super excited. We're coming to see it tomorrow, and I think it's going to be great for Markham. It really puts us on the map.
6: I think it's good for everything, economy, people coming to the city, everything.
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1: There's not much time left. Roads around the area have already closed. Bleachers are ready to seat fans, and the track is ready for the races. All this speed and fun begins tomorrow morning. There are practice sessions followed by qualifying sessions with the big races happening on Saturday and Sunday. Reporting live in Markham, I'm Beth McDonnell. Zoraida, back to you.
0: Thank you, Beth. And we'll have more news in a moment. Let's give you a live look right now at the Toronto skyline. Yeah, gelato, not a bad idea tonight, especially with these temperatures. It's still 22 degrees this hour. The humidex, not bad, 25 under partly cloudy skies. Lindsay Morrison has our first look at the forecast.
7: Well, Zoraida, after a rather stormy afternoon and evening yesterday, it was nice to enjoy a relatively quiet weather day today. We had loads of sunshine. Temperatures were warm. Tonight, we are seasonal. 16 degrees for the low under a clear sky. Could be a couple of stray clouds in places. And then tomorrow, we do start off sunny. We'll increase the cloudiness ever so slightly, but a really pleasant day. 28 degrees is going to feel more like 29. And overall in the GTA, we're pretty quiet and dry for the next few, but things are going to change as we make our way into Sunday. We'll talk about this in your forecast coming up, but for now, Zoraida, back to you.
0: Thank you, Lindsay. A one-year-old child remains in hospital in stable condition tonight after a crash on the 401 in Pickering. CP24 CJ Nelson has the latest.
8: This crash closed down a major part of Highway 401 for most of the day. It took place around 2:20 this afternoon. A single vehicle, this white car, crashing into the barriers driving eastbound on the 401 approaching Brock Road. You can see the damage along the vehicle. Two people were inside that car, a mother and their one-year-old child. Fortunately, that child is now in stable condition. Initially, they had to be airlifted to SickKids Hospital with critical injuries. injuries. The mother is expected to be okay. Police officers have closed down most of this area for the day. Initially, both westbound and eastbound lanes were closed, leading to significant delays as things began to open up during the evening rush hour. Police are now looking into what may have caused the crash. Take a listen to what OPP officer Sergeant Kerry Schmidt had to say.
9: We just have the single vehicle involved right now and don't know exactly what happened, if it was mechanical, if it was a human factor, if there's any other issues or any other indirectly involved vehicles potentially. That's what we're trying to determine at this time. Obviously, we will be speaking with the driver as well once her care is taken care of.
8: And again, we are getting that positive update that the one-year-old child is now in stable condition, being treated over at Sick Kids Hospital, and the mother only dealing with minor injuries tonight. I'll send things back to you for now.
7: CP24's CJ Nelson, thank you. Part of the eastbound express lanes at Brock Road were closed for the investigation. They did reopen shortly after 9 p.m. A Toronto police officer is recovering after he was shot during an attempted robbery early this morning. A 27-year-old suspect now in custody. CTV's Janice Golding with the details.
10: Evidence markers litter the area where a Toronto police officer was shot overnight while trying to make an arrest.
11: The person that they encountered was carrying a firearm, and when confronted by police, he allegedly used it to shoot one of our officers.
10: At 20 after 3 this morning, police responded to a robbery call near Shooter and Sherburne. Two people, one wielding a knife, allegedly assaulted a man on an e-bike before one suspect took off on the bicycle. Officers tried to stop the suspect, but he kept moving. Eventually, however, he would abandon the e-bike at Bloor and Sherburne. A brief foot chase ensued, officers eventually catching up to the suspect here outside a fire hall, and that's when he allegedly pulled a gun.
12: I'm so proud of each and every one of our officers who came to the aid of their colleague today, applying a tourniquet to try and stop the bleeding.
10: The young officer was rushed to hospital with a gunshot wound in the thigh.
12: Here we go again. I'm at St. Mike's Hospital with a police officer who's been shot out there trying to do their job.
10: The Toronto Police Association described how traumatizing incidents like this are for police, noting just months ago, Emergency Task Force Officer Mark Pinizzotto was slain executing a search warrant in our city.
13: It's not good. That's happened. It's going to happen even more. I don't know who is giving all these guns to the kids.
14: That is totally new for me. I mean, like, at least in Canada, like, you don't expect something like this to happen.
15: They need to clamp down on, make it harder on crime, and the judges, too, have to take blame.
10: While area residents expressed their concerns, the mayor laid the blame on a porous border.
16: We need to get those illegal American guns out of the streets, okay? It should not be on the street, because 80-90% of those guns that I use are illegally imported.
10: While police took aim at a faulty criminal justice system.
11: My understanding is the suspect was out on conditions for previous weapons offenses, and he was also wanted on two separate warrants in the jurisdictions of Peel and Waterloo. These were in relation to firearms offenses. And
10: Chief Myron Demkew taking to social media today to say, I have been raising concerns about repeat violent offenders for some time. There must be stronger accountability and meaningful deterrence for those who repeatedly engage in serious violence and put the public and the officers working to protect them at risk. Police stress none of their officers fired a weapon. 27-year-old Stefano Edwards of Peterborough is now facing a total of 15 charges, including attempted murder, disarming a peace officer, two counts of failed to comply with release order, as well as a variety of weapons-related offenses. Janice Golding, CTV News.
7: A man was taken to hospital following a stabbing downtown. Officers found the victim near Church and Shooter Streets just after 2 p.m. He was taken to hospital with non-life-threatening injuries. Police say they are searching for a male suspect, last seen wearing a black ski mask and a black and white shirt. Anyone with information is asked to contact police. And police are trying to reunite more than 2,500 stolen items with their owners following a large-scale break-and-enter investigation called Project Compass. CTV's John Musselman with the details.
17: Toronto police allege three men are facing hundreds of charges in connection with a series of high-end residential condo break-ins. Police allege the accused men would disguise themselves as construction workers. They targeted jewelry, cash, and luxury watches. More than 30 condo buildings in the GTA were hit. Police allege a local pawn shop at Queen and Church was used to traffic the stolen goods.
18: They have to do their due diligence when they purchase a property. They know the rules. They know what the bylaw is and the legislation is and what they need to do.
19: Is he facing charges, the pawn shop?
18: He's part of the investigation, and I anticipate that he may be facing charges in the near future.
17: The pawn shop in question was locked. There was no answer at the front door today. Police say they are now working to return the stolen property to rightful owners. Images of the seized items can be found on a dedicated website set up by Toronto Police. People can submit a claim, and police will reach out to verify ownership.
20: This property is believed to be worth between $1 and $1.5 million. We want to return these items to their owners. Many of these items are of high value, and some may even be family heirlooms.
17: This investigation, dubbed Project Compass, began in September 2025. More than 2,500 stolen items have been recovered. The three accused men are facing charges including conspiracy, break and enter, disguise with intent, and possession of the proceeds of crime. Anyone with information about this case is asked to contact Toronto Police or Crime Stoppers. John Musselman, CTV News.
0: The Ministry of Labour is investigating after a fatal workplace accident in Markham. Emergency crews responded to the area of McCowan and Highway 7 just before the noon hour and appears to have involved a boom lift. The incident resulted in a power outage. Electra Utilities says nearly 1,500 customers were impacted by the outage. Power has since been restored. To Queen's Park next, Premier Doug Ford says he was not aware that his party spent thousands of dollars traveling to Jamaica to spy on Bonnie Crombie shortly after she became leader of the Liberal Party in 2023. CTV's Mike Walker with the details.
21: I just want to talk about some deeply disturbing information we learned.
22: The Ontario Liberals call it a disturbing privacy violation of former leader Bonnie Crombie and are demanding answers after a report by the Trillium and Polycorner alleges the Ontario PC Party sent someone to spy on Crombie in Jamaica days after she won the Liberal leadership in 2023.
21: Who authorized this? Who approved this spending? Who was directing this operation? And what exactly were they looking for?
22: The report has not been independently verified by CTV News. It states the Tories spent nearly $3,000 on two resorts in Jamaica when Crombie was there for a short vacation. A statement from the Ontario PC Party reads in part, like other political parties, it conducts opposition research. In this instance, that work included travel to Jamaica in December 2023.
21: It goes beyond ordinary political opposition research that we know that parties do. When we see someone actually physically following someone to observe a political opponent is just the lowest of the low.
22: Today, the Premier insisted he had no knowledge of the plan.
23: I didn't know until yesterday, but talk to the party. I don't approve of it.
22: Ford stressed the $3,000 spent was the party's money.
23: I don't watch every single dollar when I'm in the middle of a campaign, the largest in the country. I rely on our team to make sure that they spend it appropriately.
22: Ontario political parties do receive a per-vote subsidy from taxpayer dollars. Ford stated he hoped similar tactics wouldn't continue.
23: I wouldn't do it, but again, things happen. It's no different than myself when the media has followed me down to Florida. You know something? It's politics.
24: He has a responsibility for where their money is spent.
22: The opposition isn't buying Ford's response. NDP leader Marit Stiles also demanding answers.
24: It's creepy and it's disgusting. And despite what Doug Ford said today, it's not just politics. And he needs to take responsibility for this. I think it's absolutely outrageous.
22: Bonnie Crombie, who is currently running for mayor of Mississauga, did not respond to our request for comment. Mike Walker, CTV News.
0: Meanwhile, the Ford government is sharing details on how it plans to regulate the development of data centers in the province as demand grows.
25: Ontario has everything it takes to be a leader in embracing digital infrastructure expansion. We're here to meet the moment, and with a defined framework, we will be even better positioned to leverage new community investments and create an end-to-end modern innovation economy.
0: The data center playbook outlines the government's expectations of projects seeking approval. They include pledges to invest in local communities and prioritize storage of Canadians' data on this side of the border. Companies would be required to cover the full costs of any electricity used at an increased rate, and they would also have to meet standards around water use and noise levels. Premier Ford suggested critics who oppose building new data centers aren't being realistic.
23: I think people have to learn a lot more about data centers. It's ironic if a municipality says, I don't want a data center, but all my businesses need a data center. They need AI. My hospital needs AI. And everyone that lives in that community uses social media, uses computers. It doesn't add up.
0: Oakville became the first municipality in Ontario to impose a one-year moratorium on building data centers while it reviews potential issues like noise and emissions levels and energy and supply concerns. Mississauga is set to hold a similar vote next month. Coming up here on CTV News, the National Bank Open came to a close tonight. We've got the highlights from the hard court coming up.
7: Big weekend coming up in Markham with the Honda Dealers Indy, and the weather's looking pretty good. We are going to keep an eye on Sunday, and if you're headed to a campground, conditions look pretty good too, although we do have to talk about the chance of showers in some areas for Friday. 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

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Like this one. It's called the Depalubos plan. Doreen's family was under heavy pressure. Loss overseas, time off work, and rising costs.

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2: -22 degrees right now as we take a live look downtown in the Toronto sign outside of City Hall. A nice day today, plenty of sunshine, got up to a high of 28 degrees and more sunshine tomorrow to wrap up the week. Here's Lindsay with details.
3: Well, Zoraida, here in the GTA, it's looking like a dry stretch of weather for the rest of the week and into at least the start of the weekend. It won't be the case everywhere, though. It looks like eastern sections of our province could get into some potentially stormy weather as early as tomorrow. Weather is brought to you by the Presler Law Firm. Injury lawyers, you don't pay unless they win. And as mentioned, we had some pretty stormy weather here at home yesterday. A couple of rounds of storms making their way through the GTA. And as you can see, there was a bit of damage reported in some parts of the city. This was the beach community where trees came down. There have been some power outages as well. So today, yeah, a bit of a day of cleanup. Tonight, though, we are quiet. We don't need to worry about the threat of thunderstorms tonight. It is a mainly clear sky with winds very light, maybe picking up a little bit into tomorrow morning out of the northwest. And temperature-wise across our province for an afternoon temperature, pretty well where we expect it to be at this point in the month of August, midway through. 27 degrees tomorrow in places like Oakville as well as Vaughan. 26 for you tomorrow in Port Perry. But again, see these thunderstorm icons around Haliburton and Belleville. We are looking at some likely storms rolling through into tomorrow afternoon. It should be plenty of sunshine for us here in Toronto. We will be at an 8 on the UV index. And if anything, it's just a couple of fair weather clouds for us. But let me pause this at around 2 p.m. tomorrow. As you can see, thunderstorm activity for parts of Cottage Country, as well as many provincial parks. Moving over toward the Kingston area, this is where we could have a few powerful storms roll through. Maybe even the east end of the GTA, seeing a quick passing shower. Similar into Saturday, but I think most of us are going to enjoy wall-to-wall sunshine before the clouds roll in on Sunday, and we are looking at the threat of a few showers into the afternoon. It's not a washout of a day. That's some good news there if you do have outdoor plans this weekend. 27 degrees for Saturday, slightly cooler with the arrival of those clouds and potential wet weather on Sunday. Daytime high 24, but we are back up to normal for this time of year through the early part of next week with a chance of showers Monday and Wednesday. Tuesday is looking like a pretty great day. That's the weather for now. Zoraida, back to you.
2: Thank you, Lindsay. The National Bank Open concluded tonight with two thrilling final matches. In the women's final, the seventh-seeded Iga Swiatek kept number two Elena Rybakina on her heels with a consistent attack and few errors on her way to a 6-2, 6-3 victory. Swiatek is a six-time Grand Slam champion. This is her first WTA Tour title of the year. The men's final was also played tonight with Americans Ben Shelton and Brandon Nakashima facing each other in Montreal. Shelton put on a dominant display to win 6-3, 7-6. The 23-year-old earning his second career ATP Masters 1000 title after winning last year's event in Toronto. The Blue Jays wrapped up their series with the Red Sox this afternoon, but hopes for a sweep were dashed.
4: Deep to left field. McAdoo back, and it's a grand slam.
2: Jays reliever Chase Lee gave up a grand slam in the eighth. Boston added a couple more in the ninth and shut out the Jays 7-0. The Jays get ready to host another division rival tomorrow. The Yankees will be in town for a weekend series. Still ahead here on CTV News, changes are coming to the fare system next month that the TTC says should save you some money. We'll tell you what you need to know coming up.

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1: Lotto Max now has more chances to win?
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1: Yeah, right. And aliens exist.
3: Believe it.
4: Closed captioning of this CP24 program is brought to you by Diamond and Diamond Lawyers, Canada's largest personal injury law firm with over $1 billion in total settlements.
5: A reminder for riders who buy a monthly TTC pass, changes to the fare system are coming. Starting September, instead of paying in advance for a monthly pass, passengers will pay as they go, tapping each time they board. After reaching 47 trips, rides will be free for the rest of the calendar month. Officials say there's no sign-up necessary, but riders still have to tap after reaching the cap. It's also advised you stick to the same payment method.
6: Customers can now be confident that they are getting the best value every single time they tap with unlimited travel within a two-hour transfer period, and that the added benefit of monthly fare capping makes sure that they're saving real money and keeping money in their pockets.
7: We're very confident this is actually going to work. We will call it a pilot because you never say never, but the reality is that you are offering customers more options. The more you take transit, the cheaper it becomes. So ultimately, at this point, it is the first step towards what we think is a significant change in our ridership growth strategy.
5: Most monthly and annual fare options will be discontinued after August 31st, except for adult 12-month and post-secondary monthly passes. The TTC says they still offer the best value. And Mayor Olivia Chow says her goal is to make the monthly fare cap 40 rides. That proposal will go before council next year. The former chair of the TTC board is weighing in on the ballooning cost of the Ontario line. The cost to build the more than 15-kilometer subway expansion was originally pegged at $10.9 billion, but it's more than tripled now to roughly $34 billion. Metrolink's CEO blaming supply chain and trade disruptions. Former City Councillor Karen Stintz, who served as TTC chair from 2010 to 2014, offered her thoughts on the situation.
8: So I firmly believe that Metrolinx is well positioned, but I do think that they have to change, you know, shift their perspective on how they see building transit and how they, you know, their opportunity to work with an organization like TRAX and their European counterparts and even their national counterparts to say, okay, there is a way to do this better. Maybe we are not the experts that we think we are. And maybe there is an opportunity to learn and improve. And I think that that's the accountability shift that we need to see.
5: The Ontario line was supposed to be completed as early as 2027, but Metrolink said in February that the project is now expected to be finished in the early 2030s. You're watching CTV News. We're back after the break.
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16: There's something in every corner that you can find. 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
15: Running daily starting at 1 p.m., the Wild West themed festival is connecting the big city to that small town country feel.
16: I think it's great to see people dressing and really coming out in their country boots and their Western attire. 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
16: 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Jessica Smith, CTV News.
5: And that is our report for this evening. 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For Lindsay Morrison and all of us here at CTV News, have a good night. I'm Zoraida Allman. We'll see you tomorrow.

0: One person has died in a workplace incident at a plaza in Markham that also caused a power outage. The Ministry of Labor is investigating. A child was airlifted to hospital after a single vehicle crash on the eastbound 401 in Pickering this afternoon, and the latest on that collision just ahead. And a Toronto police officer is recovering after being shot during an arrest downtown. A Peterborough man is facing several charges, including attempted murder. It is 11 o'clock, 23 degrees out. This is Toronto's breaking news, CP24. I am Liz West. The Ministry of Labor has confirmed a fatal workplace accident at a strip mall. Emergency crews responded to the area of McCowan and Highway 7. It was shortly before noon. The incident appears to have involved a boom lift. It knocked out power to thousands of customers in the area for several hours. And a one-year-old child was airlifted to hospital after a crash on the eastbound 401 in Pickering this afternoon. CP24 CJ Nelson has the latest.
1: This crash closed down a major part of Highway 401 for most of the day. It took place around 2:20 this afternoon. A single vehicle, this white car, crashing into the barriers driving eastbound on the 401 approaching Brock Road. You can see the damage along the vehicle. Two people were inside that car, a mother and their one-year-old child. Fortunately, that child is now in stable condition. Initially, they had to be airlifted to SickKids Hospital with critical injuries. The mother is expected to be okay. Police officers have closed down most of this area for the day. Initially, both westbound and eastbound lanes were closed, leading to significant delays as things began to open up during the evening rush hour. Police are now looking into what may have caused the crash. Take a listen to what OPP officer Sergeant Kerry Schmidt had to say.
2: We just have the single vehicle involved right now and don't know exactly what happened, if it was mechanical, if it was a human factor, if there's any other issues or any other indirectly involved vehicles potentially. That's what we're trying to determine at this time. Obviously, we will be speaking with the driver as well once her care is taken care of.
1: And again, we are getting that positive update that the one-year-old child is now in stable condition, being treated over at SickKids Hospital, and the mother only dealing with minor injuries tonight. I'll send things back to you for now.
0: CP24, CJ Nelson. And a Peterborough man is facing several charges after a Toronto police officer was shot during an arrest overnight. Police were called to Bloor and Sherbourne. It was around 3:20 this morning for reports that an e-bike had been stolen. Now, you could see an e-bike here. It was abandoned at the side of the road. Police say when they located the suspect, an officer was shot in the upper thigh, and fellow officers had to apply a tourniquet to stem the bleeding. The officer was then taken to the hospital, and he will recover. 27-year-old Stefano Edwards now facing more than a dozen charges, including attempted murder. A gun was recovered from the scene.
3: While we are relieved that our officer is in stable condition, an incident like this has a profound impact on everyone in the Toronto Police Service and the broader policing family. It is also a stark reminder of the violence our officers can face while doing their jobs and protecting our communities. Every day, officers put themselves in harm's way to keep this city safe. And what happened this morning is unacceptable.
0: Now, the president of the Toronto Police Association says officers are frustrated with the level of violence they're facing on the job, with over 600 members injured this year.
4: They've kind of had it. You know, and I know the federal government has done their part. They've implemented C-14, new legislation, relatively new. But ultimately, judges and JPs need to be keeping these people in custody. Someone that's been involved in weapons and firearms offenses shouldn't be out in the middle of the night committing robberies and then shooting one of our officers. It's unacceptable.
0: And Mayor Olivia Chow commented on the officer being shot and was asked, what can be done to prevent this from happening?
5: How long should they be in bail court or Young Offenders Act? Is really up to the provincial federal government. I only deal with things that I have control over. In this case, it is 98% of the police budget come from the city of Toronto, right? So supporting the police, supporting young people, keeping them safe, providing teen zones in libraries, all of those are things that I can control.
0: Police continue to try to identify and locate a second suspect involved in the e-bike robbery. And charges have been withdrawn against three men in the murder of a 15-year-old boy in the West End more than a year ago. Ja'Kai Jack was fatally shot in early June of last year near Buttonwood and Charlton Settlement Avenues. The Ontario Ministry of the Attorney General has confirmed to CP24 that the charges were dropped in this case, but did not say why. One man had been charged with murder in Jack's death, while the other two were charged with accessory after the fact. And police are investigating a stabbing downtown that left a man wounded. Emergency crews called to the area of Church and Shooter Street shortly after 2 p.m. The victim was taken to hospital, but his injuries are not considered life-threatening. Police say the suspect was last seen wearing a black ski mask and a black and white shirt. And a lot of smoke from a roof fire in the entertainment district early this evening. Here's the viewer video of firefighters tackling the flames on top of a building on Richmond Street, just west of John Street. The call went to a second alarm with an aerial truck used before the fire was knocked down. No injuries are reported. And York Regional Police asking for help identifying a suspect in an alleged sexual assault. This took place at a Vaughan restaurant. Investigators have released these security camera photos of the man that they're looking for. Police allege the suspect approached the victim in a washroom of a restaurant in the Keele and Rutherford area and touched them for sexual purpose. The suspect left when confronted by the victim. He was last seen wearing a blue shirt, a baseball cap, and is believed to frequent the area. Anyone with information is asked to please call police or Crime Stoppers. And Toronto police are trying to return more than 2,000 stolen items that were recovered during a large-scale break-and-enter investigation to their rightful owners. CTV's John Musselman has the latest on the probe dubbed Project Compass.
6: Toronto police allege three men are facing hundreds of charges in connection with a series of high-end residential condo break-ins. Police allege the accused men would disguise themselves as construction workers. They targeted jewelry, cash, and luxury watches. More than 30 condo buildings in the GTA were hit. Police allege a local pawn shop at Queen and Church was used to traffic the stolen goods.
7: They have to do their due diligence when they purchase a property. They know the rules, they know the what the bylaw is and the legislation is and what they need to do.
8: Is he facing charges, the pawn shop?
7: He's part of the investigation, and I anticipate that he may be facing charges in the near future.
6: The pawn shop in question was locked. There was no answer at the front door today. Police say they are now working to return the stolen property to rightful owners. Images of the seized items can be found on a dedicated website set up by Toronto Police. People can submit a claim, and police will reach out to verify ownership.
9: This property is believed to be worth between $1 and $1.5 million. We want to return these items to their owners. Many of these items are of high value, and some may even be family heirlooms.
6: This investigation, dubbed Project Compass, began in September 2025. More than 2,500 stolen items have been recovered. The three accused men are facing charges including conspiracy, break and enter, disguise with intent, and possession of the proceeds of crime. Anyone with information about this case is asked to contact Toronto Police or Crime Stoppers. John Musselman, CTV News.
0: And a house fire in Scarborough went to a second alarm tonight. The first crews responded before 7:30 to the home on Ashridge Drive in the McCowan and McNichol area. They found heavy fire on the first and second floors, and additional trucks were called in. Paramedics tell us three people were checked at the scene for smoke inhalation. Two were taken to hospital. And the TTC introducing monthly fare capping. That starts in September. Customers will automatically receive free rides after 47 paid trips in a calendar month through the program. That's when they tap with the same Presto debit card, credit card, or mobile wallet. Mayor Chow says the new program ensures customers receive the best fare without purchasing a monthly pass in advance. That makes transit more affordable and convenient for frequent riders.
5: If you have a month where you don't ride as much, you never have to overpay. until now you have to shell out $156 for a monthly pass. But if the rent is due or you just don't have the cash, you end up paying per trip and spending more over the month. For a working couple with two teenagers in school, that's close to $600 a month. No family should have to choose between rent, food, and getting around.
0: Transit advocacy group TTC Riders is welcoming the fare capping system.
10: A lot of Torontonians are struggling, right? People can't come up with $156 on the first of the month when rent is due, when your insurance is due, when all those costs come up. And also, you don't know how much you're going to ride. So the fact that fare capping exists means that, you know, as the mayor said, you're going to get the best value for your transit. If you ride a lot, it's going to be free after those 47 taps. And if you don't, you won't be paying for them. So it's fantastic.
0: Mayor Chow says the goal is to make the program free after 40 rides sometime next year, and that proposal will go before council in February. And the former chair of the TTC board is weighing in on the ballooning cost of the Ontario line. The cost of building the more than 15-kilometer subway, that was originally pegged at $10.9 billion. However, it's now more than tripled to about $34 billion. Metrolinx's CEO is blaming supply chain and trade disruptions. Former city councillor Karen Stintz, who was the chair of the TTC from 2010 to 2014. She spoke to CP24 Breakfast this morning.
11: So I firmly believe that Metrolinx is well positioned, but I do think that they have to change, you know, shift their perspective on how they see building transit and how they, you know, their opportunity to work with an organization like TRAX and their European counterparts and even their national counterparts to say, okay, there is a way to do this better. Maybe we are not the experts that we think we are, and maybe there is an opportunity to learn and improve. And I think that that's the accountability shift that we need to see.
0: The Ontario line was previously expected to be complete as early as next year, but Metrolinx said in February the project is now expected to be finished in the early 2030s. It is 11:12, 22 degrees out. This is Toronto's breaking news, CP24. We'll take a look at Toronto's top stories. That is next.
12: What do you think is going on?
13: These victims are going to end up being alien.
14: This is a threat no one's ever seen before.
13: In brightest day, in black as a night, and we shall escape my sight.
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23: Oh, Hamilton.

0: is an extraordinary and deeply concerning level of violence.
1: A Toronto police officer seriously injured after being shot overnight while investigating the theft of an e-bike. Officials releasing new details this afternoon about the man charged. And Toronto police announcing details of a large-scale break and enter investigation, including efforts to reunite more than 2,500 stolen items with their owners. A new report shows just how dangerous e-scooters and e-bikes can be for children. We're tracking the latest data from Canadian Pediatric Surveillance Program. Stay with CP24 for more on these stories. And for further details, head to our website, cp24.com, and the CP24 app. Well, new data is highlighting how deadly e-scooters and e-bikes can be for children. The Canadian Pediatric Surveillance Program says 10 kids died using the electronic devices in 2025, six of them in Ontario. 12 more were admitted to intensive care units, and 26 were treated in hospital for more than 2 days. These data was released in an annual report today, emphasizing the need for better policy coordination and public education. Many doctors who work in emergency departments and trauma centers say they've witnessed a dramatic rise in injuries in recent years.
2: Right now, Canada does not have a single national law around e-bikes and e-scooters. Each province and territory have their own regulations and restrictions. So it would be great to see a more national approach with clear guidelines that are consistent across the country.
1: And SickKids pediatric emergency physician Dr. Daniel Rosenfield says injuries related to e-scooters collisions are preventable and education on safety is important.
3: The vast majority of children severely injured weren't wearing a helmet. The vast majority that we've seen at SickKids and across the country were not wearing anything. And so at this point in time, if you wear a baseball helmet, a hockey helmet, a motorcycle helmet, a bicycle helmet, that's all better than not wearing anything. I think longer term, we're going to need to figure out what's the best one. But I also think that's going to be in combination with re-engineering these devices to make them safer for everyone.
1: And SickKids recorded just one emergency department visit related to e-scooter injuries in 2020. This is Toronto's breaking news, CP24. We'll take a look at Toronto's top stories. That's next.
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1: As several municipalities weigh the pros and cons of data centers, the province is introducing its playbook for the facilities. Competition among large tech companies has fueled a surge in demand for data centers to train and operate AI models. The Ford government says data centers in Ontario would pay for all of their electricity costs and be charged a higher rate than other industrial users under its proposed framework. This comes as a number of Ontario municipalities, including Toronto, have pressed the province for clearer guidelines to assess new data centers. And Oakville became the first municipality in the province to enact a one-year data center moratorium. They did it this week. Mississauga is set to vote on its own pause next month. And Canada-U.S. Trade Minister Dominic LeBlanc spent another day in Washington for talks with his American counterpart.
5: So we're continuing to do the important work that Canadians expect us to do.
1: The discussions are being held against a deadline for additional tariffs set by President Donald Trump. 50% tariffs on a range of Canadian goods are set to take effect next Wednesday. And these tariffs would have no exemptions for goods that comply with the Continental CUSMA trade deal. This was LeBlanc's second meeting this week with U.S. Trade Representative Jameson Greer. It is 11:20, 22 degrees out. This is Toronto's breaking news, CP24. We'll take a look at Toronto's top stories. That's next.

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1: Hi, everybody. Mayor John Taylor here at the town of Newmarket, and my weekend best bet is to start your weekend early on a Thursday night. The TD Concert Series in the town of Newmarket is every Thursday night, and we welcome regularly 2,000 to 3,000 people at the Riverwalk Commons for these amazing shows. So, the first one is this Thursday, the 13th, and that's the Pop Era Girls. Just a great show. We've seen it before. People love it. So much entertainment. And then the following week is the 20th, and on the 20th, we are going to have George St. Kitts, an incredible performer doing 80s music, but before that, we're going to have a tragically hip cover band. I suspect it's going to be packed. Come down on Thursday night, start your weekend early at Riverwalk Commons in Newmarket.

0: I'm Katie Dawson. I'm a singer-songwriter. I write and perform all my own music. You can find my music on all streaming services. But here's the thing with that. You don't actually own your music, and there's data tracking involved. Wouldn't it be nice to own something you love? 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Check out this record right here. It's glow-in-the-dark vinyl. Or how about this one? There's 24-karat gold leaf flake directly in the vinyl. This has never been done before on a vinyl record. Records should be fun, unique, and collectible. And the music on them should be great, too. Do you like rock and roll, folk, country, and rockabilly? Well, I've done all that and more, and I think you'll love it. Don't believe me? Just ask them.
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0: the Ontario Honda Dealers India gets underway in Markham tomorrow. Now, this is the first year Markham's hosting the event. Gates open tomorrow morning at 8:30. Then, not long after, the first practices and qualifying begin on the 3.5-kilometer track that runs by Markham Pan Am Center, York University's Markham campus, and Unionville GO Station. The Indy Series race will have drivers doing 90 laps of the track, and the green flag waves on Sunday afternoon shortly before 12:30. And the Blue Jays wrapped up their series with the Red Sox this afternoon, but the hopes for a sweep were dashed.
1: Deep to left field. McAdoo back, and it's a grand slam.
0: Jays reliever Chase Lee gave up a grand slam in the eighth, and then Boston had a couple more runs in the ninth. They shut out the Jays 7-0 to snap a 5-game losing streak. The Jays get ready to host another division rival tomorrow. The Yankees will be here for a weekend series. Aniga Swiatek, she was facing Elena Rybakina in the final of the National Bank Open in North York tonight. The seventh-seeded Swiatek kept number two Rybakina on her heels with a constant attack and a few errors on her way to a 6-2, 6-3 victory. Swiatek is a six-time Grand Slam champion, but this was her first WTA title of the year. 6-2. And there's a taste of country in the city this month. Toronto Country Fest underway at the Distillery District, and CTV's Jessica Smith has the highlights.
2: The Distillery District has gone country.
3: We really wanted to have like that country fair, county fair day ambiance, and then we were thinking more of a Nashville Nights nighttime ambiance.
2: After taking a break in 2025, Country Fest in the Distillery District is back with live entertainment, a Ferris wheel, and mechanical bull.
3: So you rode the mechanical bull. Thoughts on the experience?
4: A good leg workout. Oh, this is very cool. I've actually always wanted to ride one of these. It was my first time.
2: Line dancing lessons and more.
3: There's something in every corner that you can find. There's a lot of photo ops like spread throughout the site. If you're one into social media and you want to get a picture, you'll definitely find something here for that.
2: Running daily starting at 1 p.m., the Wild West themed festival is connecting the big city to that small town country feel.
3: I think it's great to see people dressing and really coming out in their country boots and their Western attire. So people are really planning ahead to get here, which is great.
2: With a kids zone filled with games for the young and young at heart.
5: Country Fest is completely free to attend and runs here at the Distillery District until August 23rd. Jessica Smith, CTV News.
0: She needs danger pay for that. This is Toronto's breaking news, CP24. We'll take a look at Toronto's top stories next.

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1: 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We're the interactive real estate show right here on CP24. I'm Teddy Wilson, and thank you very much for tuning in. We got a lot to discuss here on this episode. And as always on Hot Property, we'd love to hear from you with your questions about the market. 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And we'll be taking your viewer questions in just a little bit. And here to break down this week's topics and your questions, Al Sinclair from RE/MAX Hallmark Realty, Diane Alvernaz of Monster Mortgage, and Lindsay Scanlon from Tribute Communities. Welcome.
2: Hello.
3: Hey,
2: Teddy.
3: Hey.
1: Ladies, gentlemen, thanks for being here. And thank you for watching. So we're going to start off with new home sales, because new home buyers across Ontario are responding positively to the enhanced HST rebate program. So that is the conclusion of a just released report from the Building Industry and Land Development Association, or BILD, and the Ontario Home Builders Association, that's the OHBA. The data shows 8,410 new homes sold in the second quarter of this year, of 2026. So that compares to 3,645 sold in the first quarter, or rather the second quarter of 2025. So comparing those second quarters from last year and this year, now that amounts to a whopping 130% increase. So really notable. Prime Minister Mark Carney and Ontario Premier Doug Ford announced the program on March 30th of this year, just one day before it was set to come into force. Now, this applies to any home purchased before March 31st, 2027, that is valued at or below $1 million. And on a $1 million home, that would save a potential buyer $130,000. Lindsay, I want to start with you, because this has been a huge boon for new home sales. It appears to be a major factor driving sales. This is something that the development and building industry had been lobbying for quite some time. And it expands on the original credit, which was for new homes, but just for first-time buyers. So the expansion of the credit to all new homes under $1 million, has it achieved what folks in the industry were hoping it might at this point?
4: It's a wonderful first start. It's a great sign that it's working. It's only the first quarter that we're seeing the numbers for, so hopefully it improves from here on out. We know that it was announced on March 30th. It's now fully in effect, and all the forms and all the everything's enacted now, so hopefully the next quarter will be even better. These numbers are great, and it's a great start. It is still not what we're used to over a long-term average, so it's a great start, and we hope that it continues that way. It's also really great for the economy. Like these home sales, this is potentially saving like 17,000 jobs.
1: Right.
4: There have been a lot of jobs lost in the new home construction industry, so we're hoping that more sales keeps this industry going. So it's a great first start.
1: Yeah, we think in this context a lot about builders and buyers, but it's a great point about all of these jobs.
4: The economy
1: go along with
4: sure.
1: this. Diane, what are your thoughts on this, especially from the financing side?
2: Yeah, I mean, certainly it sounds like it's been a great investment, and everybody's hoping that it gets extended down the road, because it is temporary, and I encourage everybody to take advantage of it. But I would say the most inquiries we've had recently are from people who have purchased a property subsequent to April 1st, and this has been backdated to April 1st, 26.
1: That's right.
2: But there's nothing in their contract about this program. So I just wanted to shout out and say, contact your builder.
1: Okay, yeah.
2: And primarily for owner-occupied properties, because if it's an investment property, it qualifies, but the process is a bit different.
1: Yeah.
2: But if you purchased subsequent to April 1st, contact your builder for an amendment
1: right.
2: to the purchase price. And then, because the lender's going to require something to make any sort of adjustment to your financing that we have put in place prior to the program being set in stone.
1: Yeah. Al, you work mostly on the retail side, but you sell all sorts of homes and condos. What's your take on this, and will this be a positive thing for the market overall, seeing this significant jump in new home sales?
5: Yeah, once you start, you can't go back. And I always work on a few developments. We've got a few developments right now,
1: so,
5: and we've also got, obviously, a ton of resale that we do. So I'm seeing both. I'm seeing the resale and I'm seeing the brand new development. And what we're seeing is the new development, which was complete zero. It was flat, dead. It's really picked up. So that's good. Uh-huh. But what it's done is the resale's kind of piggybacked on it too, because the buyers are seeing that the market has picked up, sales have picked up, you know, overall. And so now's the time to get in. And so I think it's helping the resale as well. But we've definitely seen a big jump in new home sales.
1: Yeah, and Lindsay, just quickly back to you. You know, in March, the federal government and the province also passed a bill like $8 billion to allow municipalities to reduce development charges. Is that another good step along this path to spurring more new builds, do you think?
4: Yes, and we're not seeing the full effects of that yet.
1: Right.
4: So that's still underway, and it's different for different municipalities, but that should also have an effect on affordability and keeping the whole industry moving as well.
1: Yeah, yeah. It's a fascinating discussion and we'll keep covering it for sure. Al, back to you. Talk about three great properties on the market you want to highlight. We're starting one at 51 Morrow Road in Trent Hills.
5: Yeah, this is Trent Hills, which is near Rice Lake, just north of Coburg, off the 401 there.
1: Oh, right.
5: So this is a really beautiful property. It's out at 1.299 and we're on a 1.56 acre lot. Just minutes from the charming village of Hastings and the Trent Severn River Waterway.
1: Oh, yeah, it's beautiful.
5: We're offering four spacious bedrooms. 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But this is a custom-built home on a massive lot, and it's just it's got four bedrooms, two baths, 161-by-445-foot lot. 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We're not holding back offers, so come on in, pay a visit, and let's get it sold.
1: All right, and second up, right in my neck of the woods where I live in the city, actually, 230 King Street East in Toronto.
5: Yeah, this is actually an investor's dream. We got a great tenant in there. We're looking at offers any time, but this is out at 444. I'm not holding back offers on this one, which I probably could. One bedroom, one bath. This is at King and Sherbourne, and it's over 500 square feet. It's got great amenities, great bike storage, gym, party room, rooftop deck, garden, sauna, lots of visitor parking. And it's just steps to the St. Lawrence Market, the Distillery District, George Brown, St. James Campus. A lot of cafes down there. But it's Suite 706. It offers a rare 160-foot south-facing terrace. Feels like your own outdoor oasis. Ooh. But give us a shout. We'll get you in there anytime.
1: All right, and your third property tonight, 5496 Rice Lake Scenic Drive, number 130. This is in Hamilton Township?
5: Yeah, this is Hamilton Township, which is in, we call it Northumberland, and this is just north of Coburg, 20 minutes from the 401. And Rice Lake, this is lakeside living on the shores of Rice Lake. It's right on Rice Lake, and it's a great, quiet property, great waterfront. It's a very clean lake with no weeds. Been fully renovated. I should have priced this higher, but I didn't. I priced it at $899, and even at that, we're not gonna hold back offers on it. But you got to check this out. You can tell by the pictures. The views are great. $899. These were going for $1.5. I mean, back in the day, $899, this isn't going to last long. So if you want to take advantage of the market right now, get in there at this one. And we're not open housing it, but we'll get you in. I'll get you in anytime you want.
1: All right. There you go. Thanks so much, Al. AlSinclair.com for more info. Okay, my friends, up next, thinking of doing some renovations, I'll ask our panel which type of home renos actually drive up the value of your house or condo and which renos might not see the best return on investment. 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And as always, we'd love to hear from you with your questions about the market. 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That's the email address. And we'll be right back.
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0: Hey, my friends, and welcome back to Hot Property. Thanks for tuning in. We're going to be taking your viewer questions in just a little bit. But as I like to say before that is this. Most homeowners at some point will want or need to do some renovations. Whether you want to spruce up a house or condo and make it more appealing to buyers before putting it on the market, or maybe change some element of your home that never felt quite right, or just fix something big or small that needs fixing. And aside from the original purchase of a house or condo, renos are one of the biggest investments homeowners can make. So before you spend your hard-earned money, it may be handy to know which upgrades are most likely to increase the value of your home versus those that recoup only some of your costs versus renos that could actually work against your home's value. And once you determine which renos are best for your home, are there any incentives or programs out there to help with some of the cost? So let's start with what we're going to spend on home renos. And Diane, what advice do you have for people in terms of financing this? And do you have any thoughts on best bang for your buck?
1: Yeah, I mean, certainly we do a lot of renovation financing just generally.
0: Yeah.
1: But from a listing perspective, if a seller is looking to do some work before they list, then they're going to look at something that's more of an open product because it's going to be temporary. Mm-hmm. So, you know, a home equity line of credit might be the best vehicle for them. And I mean, generally right now, there's not a lot of people who have the money to put into properties when they're selling it. So, you know, unless maybe you're looking at a basement apartment, you know, so that it makes it easier for somebody to purchase and affordable because they can rent it out or family members, that kind of thing.
0: Yeah.
1: So now from a buyer's perspective, there are some purchase plus improvement programs out there. Not as simple as they sound, though, because the reno isn't really reimbursed until mm-hmm. after the work is completed. So you need to have some access to funds up front, and that it can be built into the mortgage, but not right. They're not going to release the additional funds at the time of the mortgage until the renovations are complete.
0: Yeah.
1: So alternatively, there we're seeing that people may put less down and keep some money aside. So we need to work with those ratios and see what works, so they can keep some money aside to do the work that they may require. Because everybody's different, right? Somebody might be okay with the floors or working slowly on improvements. But if there's something you definitely need to have done before you can move in, then keep the money aside and we'll work on the down payment side.
0: Yeah, think about the balance of your own math. Lindsay, obviously on the new home side, you know, these homes are already renovated because they're new, but folks have the ability to spend extra on upgrades. And I'm sure if somebody's buying a new home, they're thinking about return on investment on those upgrades. So what's your advice?
2: I think there's always the buzzwords for resale, for resale value later. So things like hardwood flooring, granite, all the things that you want to say in the description of the house, those are all very important. When you're buying brand new and you're thinking ahead of the upgrades to include that are going to hold value, the things that the builder have to do. Think about the things that the builder has to do for you that you can't do later. So when you're buying a new home, you want to look, you know, a lot of Tributes homes have 9-foot ceilings. Maybe you want 10.
0: Right.
2: Maybe that's going to stand out and that's not something you can go and do later. So structural upgrades through a builder, what you want to focus on. And then later for renos, the buzzwords.
0: Yeah. Al, my goodness, I don't know if we could possibly count the number of homes you've sold in your career. So when you're selling a home or
3: 10,000.
0: But who's counting, right?
3: I don't count sheep, I count homes.
0: So when you're working with sellers, though, I mean, you must see people throughout the course of owning the home, whether they're about to sell or earlier, spend money on home renos. So which renos are the best bang for the buck and which should we avoid?
3: The best bang for the buck is getting the right agent, because the agent will spend the money. And what I do is we'll get in there and go with an experienced agent that's got a budget and a good budget. And that's what I do is we'll get in there. I'll get my design team in. We'll do touch-ups. We'll get, you know, we'll stage it. We'll make a, you know, we'll put lipstick on a pig, and we can make a house look really good, and it's no cost to the seller. But what you want, you have to be careful, and people start, they'll do the kitchen cupboards. Well, now you haven't done the counters, or if they've done the counters, they haven't done the cupboards, so they don't have the budget. And then, so once you do one thing, you've got to do everything. Hmm. So it's a slippery slope.
0: Right.
3: So stop, you know, the first thing I would say to do would be flooring. But when you start getting into counters in a kitchen, you got to do the whole thing.
0: Right.
3: You can't just do one because then the rest looks really bad. So like I said, it's a slippery slope. But the best thing to do, get a good experienced agent with a good budget to come in, save you money. Because, man, if you're renovating, you may just be burning money. The new people come in and go, I'm ripping that out, and you just burn 50 grand.
0: Because it's to people's taste, right?
3: Everyone's different. Mm-hmm. And you'd be amazed. You put three people in a house, and they've got three different opinions, and they're all right.
0: Right.
3: But, it's so important to get the right agent. with the right eye
0: right.
3: and the right budget.
0: And maybe if you don't have a huge budget, avoid a reno that then triggers the need for other renos, because that'll just keep
3: adding up. Once you start, right? If that kitchen's done
0: yeah.
3: and the bathrooms aren't, then the bathrooms look really bad.
0: Right.
3: So you better not do in that kitchen.
0: Yeah.
3: Because a renovation's a renovation.
0: Yeah, it's an interesting discussion. Lindsay, let's go back to you. A great tribute property you want to highlight tonight. Take us, if you will, to Curtis Glen.
2: 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Curtis Glen is a beautiful community. It's located in picturesque South Curtis in the Durham region, surrounded by natural beauty, yet moments from the modern conveniences and comforts of a bustling town. It's about an hour away from Toronto by car, right along the 401. We're also a quick 3-minute drive to the Curtis GO station to take you anywhere in the GTA and beyond. And train service will be coming soon to the Curtis station. So it's a great opportunity to get in the area before that development. Curtis Glen is a great family community to move into as well. There's some great schools in Curtis, plus you're about 20 minutes away from Durham College and Ontario Tech University in North Oshawa. The Lakeridge Health System has hospitals nearby.

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5: Everybody, welcome back to Hot Property. Glad you're with us. Let's open the virtual viewer mailbag. Our first question comes in from Stacy. Thanks for writing in. We are doing renovations of about $260,000 on our town condo. It's turning a 2-bedroom to 5 with open concept kitchen. That's very interesting. Is it wise to do this? Will it help raise the value of our home? So Al, I'll start with you, and this kind of plays off our last segment about renovations. What would you say to Stacy?
6: Well, there's a saying, if you play with something too much, you break it.
5: Okay.
6: And that's what they're doing here. They've taken a perfectly good 2-bedroom condo. It's a 2-bedroom condo for a reason.
5: Right.
6: And you chop that into 5 bedrooms. I mean, you could probably put a guinea pig in those rooms. They're going to be so small.
5: Yeah.
6: And people are going to walk in and go, I'm not having my kids, you know, sleep in these rooms. They're too small. You probably don't have windows in a lot of the rooms. You probably don't have closets. So you can't legally call them bedrooms. You need to call something a bedroom. You need a window and a closet.
5: Right.
6: So when they've chopped a 2-bedroom into a 5, you can't do that. So you've really defeated the purpose. So leave it as a 2-bedroom open concept. You know, if you want to renovate, great, but don't be making a 2-bedroom townhome 5 bedrooms, because it's gonna bite you.
5: It kind of contrasts with Stacy's desire too to have this big open kitchen. Like one would highlight the other in terms of smaller bedrooms. What would you say, Lindsay?
7: Yeah, 5 bedrooms from 2 doesn't seem very open concept and airy.
5: Right.
7: I'm concerned about the size of it as well, and the amount of money spending in this market is a lot too. $260,000 on a reno is a lot to be spending when prices aren't.
6: Use that to buy a detached home in this market.
5: Yeah, it's interesting. Yeah, so Stacy, maybe a lot to think about there. Diane, I wanna go to you for a second and talk about how folks, if they want to look into a second mortgage, can maybe work with Monster Mortgage on that.
8: Absolutely. And you know, this upcoming slide, it's gonna seem very basic, but I think we just wanna really reinforce that there is still a place more than ever for a second mortgage.
5: Right.
8: But really, it should be viewed as a temporary product because it is very costly.
5: Right.
8: But it could be very helpful. You know, somebody who is in a position where they can't make payments for the first year or for 1 year, then we could build that into a second mortgage. So these days, we're only typically going up to 75% of the value. That used to be more like 80%. But you know, if you need to pay some debts so that you can rebuild your credit, and then we can consolidate the second with your first mortgage a year down the road.
5: Right.
8: But as I said, the main point is that it should be viewed as a temporary vehicle, but a very useful one.
5: Yeah, it's interesting. And some folks are in this position where they're probably going to be looking at it.
8: Absolutely.
5: All right. Thanks so much, Diane. Up next, we'll keep the viewer mailbag open, answer a few more of your questions, and you can get

0: 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We'll be right back.
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0: Welcome back to Hot Property. This question comes in from Reed, who writes, I hate to start looking ahead to autumn, but it feels like the economy and housing market have stabilized, or at least we know what's happening. Are there factors suggesting real estate will heat up in the fall? Al, looking ahead to the fall market.
1: Big time. Okay. I've been banging that drum all summer. July and August have been pretty quiet, and you know, April, May, June were really busy. And there's no reason for it to slow down except summer. And it is going to pick up. I think September 15th, I think the first week, well, it's Labor Day, September 7th. And then the next week, kids are back in school.
0: Yeah.
1: September 15th, you watch, things are going to take off. And I'm putting money on it.
0: All right. How much money? We'll talk about that after. Diane,
2: listen, heating up may be a little bit too aggressive, but I would say improving for sure.
0: Yeah.
2: Bank of Canada projected to remain flat, so that would be good news to everybody.
0: Yeah, Lindsay, in the top of the show, we highlighted those big new sales numbers for new homes. What do you think of the fall?
3: Yeah, that was just the beginning of it, I think. That was the first quarter of the HST rebate in effect, fully in effect, and I think it's only going to get better. I think if we have Q3 positive numbers, the end of the year is going to shine because two in a row makes people more comfortable. So it's a great start so far, and I'm super excited for the fall market.
0: Yeah, it's interesting, and we have seen in the last couple months a bit of that shift, as you said, a bit of a slow summer, but there does feel like there's some wind in the sails right now.
1: We've put my money where my mouth is. I've put off buyers. We've put off listings until September 15th.
0: There you go. Interesting. All right. Thank you for watching and for your great questions. And thanks to our panel, as always, for their insight and information. That's it for Hot Property. 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We'll be there for you. Thanks for watching. Good night. See you next week. Bye-bye.

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0: The track has been laid. The stage is set for some of the world's fastest race car drivers to meet in Markham for the Ontario Honda Dealers Indy. Good evening. For the first time, the city of Markham is playing host to one of the province's most exciting annual sporting events, and local businesses are hoping the green flag sends some green to the cash registers as well. CTV's Beth McDonnell is live tonight in downtown Markham with all the details. Beth.
1: Sarita, there is a lot of excitement here in downtown Markham. Hosting the Indy is a big deal, and businesses are hoping to cash in.
2: This is the night before, but my staff is already...
1: It's busy in the kitchen at Costa Sorrento in downtown Markham. It's the eve before the kickoff of the Ontario Honda Dealers Indy, the first time Markham is hosting the Motorsports Festival.
3: Super excited. Hopefully it's going to bring a lot of business.
1: Nino Chofi and his wife Domi have been busy preparing for big crowds. They say up to 100,000 people will be attending and have stacked the menu with specials.
3: We did a traditional spaghetti with the Nerano. It is a spaghetti with the fried zucchini and basil and a ketchup pepper sauce. We have a paccheri with burrata, shrimp and cherry tomatoes, basil aioli, something incredible.
1: Dessert is equally important. Chofi's craft is a well-known Italian treat.
2: Since he's the third generation gelato maker, we have amazing gelato. We are ready. Look at the freezer, full. We are ready for you guys. Come and enjoy.
1: To serve the huge crowds expected in Markham this weekend, the restaurant has increased gelato production by 500%. Okay, I'm going to try it. Absolutely delicious. On the street, there is also excitement for the Indy. This is one of the province's largest sporting events. It's a big test for Markham after the event was moved from the exhibition in Toronto. While some say they've noticed more traffic congestion, others feel differently.
4: Not a big deal. They've really prepared the residents really well in advance. So I'm excited. Can't wait. Going on Sunday.
5: We are super excited. We're coming to see it tomorrow, and I think it's going to be great for Markham. It really puts us on the map.
6: I think it's good for everything, economy, people coming to the city, everything.
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1: There's not much time left. Roads around the area have already closed. Bleachers are ready to seat fans, and the track is ready for the races. All this speed and fun begins tomorrow morning. There are practice sessions followed by qualifying sessions with the big races happening on Saturday and Sunday. Reporting live in Markham, I'm Beth McDonnell. Zoraida, back to you.
0: Thank you, Beth. And we'll have more news in a moment. Let's give you a live look right now at the Toronto skyline. Yeah, gelato, not a bad idea tonight, especially with these temperatures. It's still 22 degrees this hour. The Humidex, not bad, 25 under partly cloudy skies. Lindsay Morrison has our first look at the forecast.
7: Well, Zoraida, after a rather stormy afternoon and evening yesterday, it was nice to enjoy a relatively quiet weather day today. We had loads of sunshine. Temperatures were warm. Tonight, we are seasonal. 16 degrees for the low under a clear sky. Could be a couple of stray clouds in places. And then tomorrow, we do start off sunny. We'll increase the cloudiness ever so slightly, but a really pleasant day. 28 degrees is going to feel more like 29. And overall in the GTA, we're pretty quiet and dry for the next few. But things are going to change as we make our way into Sunday. We'll talk about this in your forecast coming up. But for now, Zoraida, back to you.
0: Thank you, Lindsay. A one-year-old child remains in hospital in stable condition tonight after a crash on the 401 in Pickering. CP24 CJ Nelson has the latest.
8: This crash closed down a major part of Highway 401 for most of the day. It took place around 2:20 this afternoon. A single vehicle, this white car, crashing into the barriers driving eastbound on the 401 approaching Brock Road. You can see the damage along the vehicle. Two people were inside that car, a mother and their one-year-old child. Fortunately, that child is now in stable condition. Initially, they had to be airlifted to SickKids Hospital with critical injuries. injuries. The mother is expected to be okay. Police officers have closed down most of this area for the day. Initially, both westbound and eastbound lanes were closed, leading to significant delays as things began to open up during the evening rush hour. Police are now looking into what may have caused the crash. Take a listen to what OPP officer Sergeant Kerry Schmidt had to say.
9: We just have the single vehicle involved right now and don't know exactly what happened, if it was mechanical, if it was a human factor, if there's any other issues or any other indirectly involved vehicles potentially. That's what we're trying to determine at this time. Obviously, we will be speaking with the driver as well once her care is taken care of.
8: And again, we are getting that positive update that the one-year-old child is now in stable condition, being treated over at Sick Kids Hospital, and the mother only dealing with minor injuries tonight. I'll send things back to you for now.
7: CP24's CJ Nelson, thank you. Part of the eastbound express lanes at Brock Road were closed for the investigation. They did reopen shortly after 9 p.m. A Toronto police officer is recovering after he was shot during an attempted robbery early this morning. A 27-year-old suspect now in custody. CTV's Janice Golding with the details.
10: Evidence markers litter the area where a Toronto police officer was shot overnight while trying to make an arrest.
11: The person that they encountered was carrying a firearm, and when confronted by police, he allegedly used it to shoot one of our officers.
10: At 20 after 3 this morning, police responded to a robbery call near Shooter and Sherburne. Two people, one wielding a knife, allegedly assaulted a man on an e-bike before one suspect took off on the bicycle. Officers tried to stop the suspect, but he kept moving. Eventually, however, he would abandon the e-bike at Bloor and Sherburne. A brief foot chase ensued, officers eventually catching up to the suspect here outside a fire hall, and that's when he allegedly pulled a gun.
12: I'm so proud of each and every one of our officers who came to the aid of their colleague today, applying a tourniquet to try and stop the bleeding.
10: The young officer was rushed to hospital with a gunshot wound in the thigh.
12: Here we go again. I'm at St. Mike's Hospital with a police officer who's been shot out there trying to do their job.
10: The Toronto Police Association described how traumatizing incidents like this are for police, noting just months ago, Emergency Task Force Officer Mark Pinizzotto was slain executing a search warrant in our city.
13: It's not good. That's happened. It's going to happen even more. I don't know who is giving all these guns to the kids.
14: That is totally new for me. I mean, like, at least in Canada, like, you don't expect something like this to happen.
15: They need to clamp down on, make it harder on crime. And the judges, too, have to take blame.
10: While area residents expressed their concerns, the mayor laid the blame on a porous border.
16: We need to get those illegal American guns out of the streets, okay? It should not be on the street because 80-90% of those guns that I use are illegally imported.
10: While police took aim at a faulty criminal justice system.
11: My understanding is the suspect was out on conditions for previous weapons offenses, and he was also wanted on two separate warrants in the jurisdictions of Peel and Waterloo. These were in relation to firearms offenses. And
10: Chief Myron Demkew taking to social media today to say, I have been raising concerns about repeat violent offenders for some time. There must be stronger accountability and meaningful deterrence for those who repeatedly engage in serious violence and put the public and the officers working to protect them at risk. Police stress none of their officers fired a weapon. 27-year-old Stefano Edwards of Peterborough is now facing a total of 15 charges, including attempted murder, disarming a peace officer, two counts of failed to comply with release order, as well as a variety of weapons-related offenses. Janice Golding, CTV News.
7: A man was taken to hospital following a stabbing downtown. Officers found the victim near Church and Shooter Streets just after 2 p.m. He was taken to hospital with non-life-threatening injuries. Police say they are searching for a male suspect, last seen wearing a black ski mask and a black and white shirt. Anyone with information is asked to contact police. And police are trying to reunite more than 2,500 stolen items with their owners following a large-scale break-and-enter investigation called Project Compass. CTV's John Musselman with the details.
17: Toronto police allege three men are facing hundreds of charges in connection with a series of high-end residential condo break-ins. Police allege the accused men would disguise themselves as construction workers. They targeted jewelry, cash, and luxury watches. More than 30 condo buildings in the GTA were hit. Police allege a local pawn shop at Queen and Church was used to traffic the stolen goods.
18: They have to do their due diligence when they purchase a property. they know the rules, they know the what the bylaw is and the legislation is and what they need to do.
19: Is he facing charges, the pawn shop owner?
18: He's part of the investigation, and I anticipate that he may be facing charges in the near future.
17: The pawn shop in question was locked. There was no answer at the front door today. Police say they are now working to return the stolen property to rightful owners. Images of the seized items can be found on a dedicated website set up by Toronto Police. People can submit a claim, and police will reach out to verify ownership.
20: This property is believed to be worth between $1 and $1.5 million. We want to return these items to their owners. Many of these items are of high value, and some may even be family heirlooms.
17: This investigation, dubbed Project Compass, began in September 2025. More than 2,500 stolen items have been recovered. The three accused men are facing charges including conspiracy, break and enter, disguise with intent, and possession of the proceeds of crime. Anyone with information about this case is asked to contact Toronto Police or Crime Stoppers. John Musselman, CTV News.
0: The Ministry of Labor is investigating after a fatal workplace accident in Markham. Emergency crews responded to the area of McCowan and Highway 7 just before the noon hour and appears to have involved a boom lift. The incident resulted in a power outage. Electra Utilities says nearly 1,500 customers were impacted by the outage. Power has since been restored. To Queen's Park next, Premier Doug Ford says he was not aware that his party spent thousands of dollars traveling to Jamaica to spy on Bonnie Crombie shortly after she became leader of the Liberal Party in 2023. CTV's Mike Walker with the details.
21: I just want to talk about some deeply disturbing information we learned.
22: The Ontario Liberals call it a disturbing privacy violation of former leader Bonnie Crombie and are demanding answers after a report by the Trillium and Polycorner alleges the Ontario PC Party sent someone to spy on Crombie in Jamaica days after she won the Liberal leadership in 2023.
21: Who authorized this? Who approved this spending? Who was directing this operation? And what exactly were they looking for?
22: The report has not been independently verified by CTV News. It states the Tories spent nearly $3,000 on two resorts in Jamaica when Crombie was there for a short vacation. A statement from the Ontario PC Party reads in part, like other political parties, it conducts opposition research. In this instance, that work included travel to Jamaica in December 2023.
21: It goes beyond ordinary political opposition research that we know that parties do. When we see someone actually physically following someone to observe a political opponent is just the lowest of the low.
22: Today, the Premier insisted he had no knowledge of the plan.
23: I didn't know until yesterday, but talk to the party. I don't approve of it.
22: Ford stressed the $3,000 spent was the party's money.
23: I don't watch every single dollar when I'm in the middle of a campaign, the largest in the country. I rely on our team to make sure that they spend it appropriately.
22: Ontario political parties do receive a per-vote subsidy from taxpayer dollars. Ford stated he hoped similar tactics wouldn't continue.
23: I wouldn't do it, but again, things happen. It's no different than myself when the media has followed me down to Florida. You know something? It's politics.
24: He has a responsibility for where their money is spent.
22: The opposition isn't buying Ford's response. NDP leader Marit Stiles also demanding answers.
24: It's creepy and it's disgusting. And despite what Doug Ford said today, it's not just politics. And he needs to take responsibility for this. I think it's absolutely outrageous.
22: Bonnie Crombie, who is currently running for mayor of Mississauga, did not respond to our request for comment. Mike Walker, CTV News.
0: Meanwhile, the Ford government is sharing details on how it plans to regulate the development of data centers in the province as demand grows.
25: Ontario has everything it takes to be a leader in embracing digital infrastructure expansion. We're here to meet the moment, and with a defined framework, we will be even better positioned to leverage new community investments and create an end-to-end modern innovation economy.
0: The data center playbook outlines the government's expectations of projects seeking approval. They include pledges to invest in local communities and prioritize storage of Canadians' data on this side of the border. Companies would be required to cover the full costs of any electricity used at an increased rate, and they would also have to meet standards around water use and noise levels. Premier Ford suggested critics who oppose building new data centers aren't being realistic.
23: I think people have to learn a lot more about data centers. It's ironic if a municipality says, I don't want a data center, but all my businesses need a data center. They need AI. My hospital needs AI. And everyone that lives in that community uses social media, uses computers. It doesn't add up.
0: Oakville became the first municipality in Ontario to impose a one-year moratorium on building data centers while it reviews potential issues like noise and emissions levels and energy and supply concerns. Mississauga is set to hold a similar vote next month. Coming up here on CTV News, the National Bank Open came to a close tonight. We've got the highlights from the hard court coming up.
7: Big weekend coming up in Markham with the Honda Dealers Indy, and the weather's looking pretty good. We are going to keep an eye on Sunday, and if you're headed to a campground, conditions look pretty good too, although we do have to talk about the chance of showers in some areas for Friday. Those details are after this break.

0: 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The super early bonus deadline is midnight tonight. 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
9: 22 degrees right now as we take a live look downtown in the Toronto sign outside of City Hall. A nice day today, plenty of sunshine, got up to a high of 28 degrees, and more sunshine tomorrow to wrap up the week. Here's Lindsay with details.
10: Well, Zoraida, here in the GTA, it's looking like a dry stretch of weather for the rest of the week and into at least the start of the weekend. It won't be the case everywhere, though. It looks like eastern sections of our province could get into some potentially stormy weather as early as tomorrow. Weather is brought to you by the Presler Law Firm. Injury lawyers, you don't pay unless they win. And as mentioned, we had some pretty stormy weather here at home yesterday. A couple of rounds of storms making their way through the GTA. And as you can see, there was a bit of damage reported in some parts of the city. This was the beach community where trees came down. There have been some power outages as well. So today, yeah, a bit of a day of cleanup. Tonight, though, we are quiet. We don't need to worry about the threat of thunderstorms tonight. It is a mainly clear sky with winds very light, maybe picking up a little bit into tomorrow morning out of the northwest. And temperature-wise across our province for an afternoon temperature, pretty well where we expect it to be at this point in the month of August, midway through. 27 degrees tomorrow in places like Oakville as well as Vaughan. 26 for you tomorrow in Port Perry. But again, see these thunderstorm icons around Haliburton and Belleville. We are looking at some likely storms rolling through into tomorrow afternoon. It should be plenty of sunshine for us here in Toronto. We will be at an 8 on the UV index. And if anything, it's just a couple of fair weather clouds for us. But let me pause this at around 2 p.m. tomorrow. As you can see, thunderstorm activity for parts of Cottage Country, as well as many provincial parks. Moving over toward the Kingston area, this is where we could have a few powerful storms roll through. Maybe even the east end of the GTA, seeing a quick passing shower. Similar into Saturday, but I think most of us are going to enjoy wall-to-wall sunshine before the clouds roll in on Sunday, and we are looking at the threat of a few showers into the afternoon. It's not a washout of a day. That's some good news there if you do have outdoor plans this weekend. 27 degrees for Saturday, slightly cooler with the arrival of those clouds and potential wet weather on Sunday. Daytime high 24, but we are back up to normal for this time of year through the early part of next week with a chance of showers Monday and Tuesday, Monday and Wednesday rather. Tuesday is looking like a pretty great day. That's the weather for now. Zoraida, back to you.
9: Thank you, Lindsay. The National Bank Open concluded tonight with two thrilling final matches. In the women's final, the seventh-seeded Iga Swiatek kept number 2 Elena Rybakina on her heels with a consistent attack and few errors on her way to a 6-2, 6-3 victory. Swiatek is a six-time Grand Slam champion. This is her first WTA Tour title of the year.
11: The men's final.
9: final was also played tonight with Americans Ben Shelton and Brandon Nakashima facing each other in Montreal. Shelton put on a dominant display to win 6-3, 7-6. The 23-year-old earning his second career ATP Masters 1000 title after winning last year's event in Toronto. The Blue Jays wrapped up their series with the Red Sox this afternoon, but hopes for a sweep were dashed.
8: Deep to left field. McAdoo back, and it's a grand slam.
9: Jays reliever Chase Lee gave up a grand slam in the eighth. Boston added a couple more in the ninth and shut out the Jays 7-0. The Jays get ready to host another division rival tomorrow. The Yankees will be in town for a weekend series. Still ahead here on CTV News, changes are coming to the fare system next month that the TTC says should save you some money. We'll tell you what you need to know coming up.

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9: A reminder for riders who buy a monthly TTC pass, changes to the fare system are coming. Starting September, instead of paying in advance for a monthly pass, passengers will pay as they go, tapping each time they board. After reaching 47 trips, rides will be free for the rest of the calendar month. Officials say there's no sign-up necessary, but riders still have to tap after reaching the cap. It's also advised you stick to the same payment method.
10: Customers can now be confident that they are getting the best value every single time they tap with unlimited travel within a 2-hour transfer period, and that the added benefit of monthly fare capping makes sure that they're saving real money and keeping money in their pockets.
11: We're very confident this is actually going to work. We will call it a pilot because you never say never, but the reality is that you are offering customers more options. The more you take transit, the cheaper it becomes. So ultimately, at this point, it is the first step towards what we think is a significant change in our ridership growth strategy.
9: Most monthly and annual fare options will be discontinued after August 31st, except for adult 12-month and post-secondary monthly passes. The TTC says they still offer the best value. And Mayor Olivia Chow says her goal is to make the monthly fare cap 40 rides. That proposal will go before council next year. The former chair of the TTC board is weighing in on the ballooning cost of the Ontario line. The cost to build the more than 15-kilometer subway expansion was originally pegged at $10.9 billion, but it's more than tripled now to roughly $34 billion. Metrolink's CEO blaming supply chain and trade disruptions. Former City Councillor Karen Stintz, who served as TTC chair from 2010 to 2014, offered her thoughts on the situation.
12: So I firmly believe that Metrolinx is well positioned, but I do think that they have to change, you know, shift their perspective on how they see building transit and how they, you know, the opportunity to work with an organization like TRAX and their European counterparts and even their national counterparts to say, okay, there is a way to do this better. Maybe we are not the experts that we think we are. And maybe there is an opportunity to learn and improve. And I think that that's the accountability shift that we need to see.
9: The Ontario line was supposed to be completed as early as 2027, but Metrolink said in February that the project is now expected to be finished in the early 2030s. You're watching CTV News. We're back after the break.
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20: 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It was my first time.
18: Line dancing lessons and more.
19: There's something in every corner that you can find. There's a lot of photo ops like spread throughout the site. If you're one into social media and you want to get a picture, you'll definitely find something here for that.
18: Running daily starting at 1 p.m., the Wild West themed festival is connecting the big city to that small town country feel.
19: I think it's great to see people dressing and really coming out in their country boots and their western attire. So people are really planning ahead to get here, which is great.
18: With a kids zone filled with games for the young and young at heart.
19: 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Jessica Smith, CTV News.
9: And that is our report for this evening. 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For Lindsay Morrison and all of us here at CTV News, have a good night. I'm Zoraida Allman. We'll see you tomorrow.

0: One person has died in a workplace incident at a plaza in Markham that also caused a power outage. The Ministry of Labor is investigating. A child was airlifted to hospital after a single vehicle crash on the eastbound 401 in Pickering this afternoon, and the latest on that collision just ahead. And a Toronto police officer is recovering after being shot during an arrest downtown. A Peterborough man is facing several charges, including attempted murder. It is 11 o'clock, 23 degrees out. This is Toronto's breaking news. CP24, I am Liz West. The Ministry of Labor has confirmed a fatal workplace accident at a strip mall. Emergency crews responded to the area of McCowan and Highway 7. It was shortly before noon. The incident appears to have involved a boom lift. It knocked out power to thousands of customers in the area for several hours. And a one-year-old child was airlifted to hospital after a crash on the eastbound 401 in Pickering this afternoon. CP24, Sija Nelson has the latest.
1: This crash closed down a major part of Highway 401 for most of the day. It took place around 2:20 this afternoon. A single vehicle, this white car, crashing into the barriers driving eastbound on the 401 approaching Brock Road. You can see the damage along the vehicle. Two people were inside that car, a mother and their one-year-old child. Fortunately, that child is now in stable condition. Initially, they had to be airlifted to SickKids Hospital with critical injuries. The mother is expected to be okay. Police officers have closed down most of this area for the day. Initially, both westbound and eastbound lanes were closed, leading to significant delays as things began to open up during the evening rush hour. Police are now looking into what may have caused the crash. Take a listen to what OPP officer Sergeant Kerry Schmidt had to say.
2: We just have the single vehicle involved right now and don't know exactly what happened, if it was mechanical, if it was a human factor, if there's any other issues or any other indirectly involved vehicles potentially. That's what we're trying to determine at this time. Obviously, we will be speaking with the driver as well once her care is taken care of.
1: And again, we are getting that positive update that the one-year-old child is now in stable condition, being treated over at SickKids Hospital, and the mother only dealing with minor injuries tonight. I'll send things back to you for now.
0: CP24, CJ Nelson. And a Peterborough man is facing several charges after a Toronto police officer was shot during an arrest overnight. Police were called to Bloor and Sherbourne. It was around 3:20 this morning for reports that an e-bike had been stolen. Now, you could see an e-bike here. It was abandoned at the side of the road. Police say when they located the suspect, an officer was shot in the upper thigh, and fellow officers had to apply a tourniquet to stem the bleeding. The officer was then taken to the hospital, and he will recover. 27-year-old Stefano Edwards now facing more than a dozen charges, including attempted murder. A gun was recovered from the scene.
3: While we are relieved that our officer is in stable condition, an incident like this has a profound impact on everyone in the Toronto Police Service and the broader policing family. It is also a stark reminder of the violence our officers can face while doing their jobs and protecting our communities. Every day, officers put themselves in harm's way to keep this city safe. And what happened this morning is unacceptable.
0: Now, the president of the Toronto Police Association says officers are frustrated with the level of violence they're facing on the job, with over 600 members injured this year.
4: They've kind of had it. You know, and I know the federal government has done their part. They've implemented C-14, new legislation, relatively new. But ultimately, judges and JPs need to be keeping these people in custody. Someone that's been involved in weapons and firearms offenses shouldn't be out in the middle of the night committing robberies and then shooting one of our officers. It's unacceptable.
0: And Mayor Olivia Chow commented on the officer being shot and was asked, what can be done to prevent this from happening?
5: How long should they be in bail court or Young Offenders Act is really up to the provincial federal government. I only deal with things that I have control over. In this case, it is 98% of the police budget come from the city of Toronto, right? So supporting the police, supporting young people, keeping them safe, providing teen zones in libraries, all of those are things that I can control.
0: Police continue to try to identify and locate a second suspect involved in the e-bike robbery. And charges have been withdrawn against three men in the murder of a 15-year-old boy in the West End more than a year ago. Ja'Kai Jack was fatally shot in early June of last year near Buttonwood and Charlton Settlement Avenues. The Ontario Ministry of the Attorney General has confirmed to CP24 that the charges were dropped in this case, but did not say why. One man had been charged with murder and Jack's death, while the other two were charged with accessory after the fact. And police are investigating a stabbing downtown that left a man wounded. Emergency crews called to the area of Church and Shooter Street shortly after 2 p.m. The victim was taken to hospital, but his injuries are not considered life-threatening. Police say the suspect was last seen wearing a black ski mask and a black and white shirt. And a lot of smoke from a roof fire in the entertainment district early this evening. Here's the viewer video of firefighters tackling the flames on top of a building on Richmond Street, just west of John Street. The call went to a second alarm with an aerial truck used before the fire was knocked down. No injuries are reported. And York Regional Police asking for help identifying a suspect in an alleged sexual assault. This took place at a Vaughan restaurant. Investigators have released these security camera photos of the man that they're looking for. Police allege the suspect approached the victim in a washroom of a restaurant in the Keele and Rutherford area and touched them for sexual purpose. The suspect left when confronted by the victim. He was last seen wearing a blue shirt, a baseball cap, and is believed to frequent the area. Anyone with information is asked to please call police or Crime Stoppers. And Toronto police are trying to return more than 2,000 stolen items that were recovered during a large-scale break-and-enter investigation to their rightful owners. CTV's John Musselman has the latest on the probe dubbed Project Compass.
6: Toronto police allege three men are facing hundreds of charges in connection with a series of high-end residential condo break-ins. Police allege the accused men would disguise themselves as construction workers. They targeted jewelry, cash, and luxury watches. More than 30 condo buildings in the GTA were hit. Police allege a local pawn shop at Queen and Church was used to traffic the stolen goods.
7: They have to do their due diligence when they purchase a property. They know the rules, they know what the bylaw is and the legislation is and what they need to do.
8: Is he facing charges, the pawn shop?
7: He's part of the investigation, and I anticipate that he may be facing charges in the near future.
6: The pawn shop in question was locked. There was no answer at the front door today. Police say they are now working to return the stolen property to rightful owners. Images of the seized items can be found on a dedicated website set up by Toronto Police. People can submit a claim, and police will reach out to verify ownership.
9: This property is believed to be worth between $1 and $1.5 million. We want to return these items to their owners. Many of these items are of high value, and some may even be family heirlooms.
6: This investigation, dubbed Project Compass, began in September 2025. More than 2,500 stolen items have been recovered. The three accused men are facing charges including conspiracy, break and enter, disguise with intent, and possession of the proceeds of crime. Anyone with information about this case is asked to contact Toronto Police or Crime Stoppers. John Musselman, CTV News.
0: And a house fire in Scarborough went to a second alarm tonight. The first crews responded before 7:30 to the home on Ashridge Drive in the McCowan and McNichol area. They found heavy fire on the first and second floors, and additional trucks were called in. Paramedics tell us three people were checked at the scene for smoke inhalation. Two were taken to hospital. And the TTC introducing monthly fare capping. That starts in September. Customers will automatically receive free rides after 47 paid trips in a calendar month through the program. That's when they tap with the same Presto debit card, credit card, or mobile wallet. Mayor Chow says the new program ensures customers receive the best fare without purchasing a monthly pass in advance. That makes transit more affordable and convenient for frequent riders.
5: If you have a month where you don't ride as much, you never have to overpay. Until now, you have to shell out $156 for a monthly pass. But if the rent is due or you just don't have the cash, you end up paying per trip and spending more over the month. For a working couple with two teenagers in school, that's close to $600 a month. No family should have to choose between rent, food, and getting around.
0: Transit advocacy group TTC Riders is welcoming the fare capping system.
10: A lot of Torontonians are struggling, right? People can't come up with $156 on the first of the month when rent is due, when your insurance is due, when all those costs come up. And also, you don't know how much you're going to ride. So the fact that fare capping exists means that, you know, as the mayor said, you're going to get the best value for your transit. If you ride a lot, it's going to be free after those 47 taps. And if you don't, you won't be paying for them. So it's fantastic.
0: Mayor Chow says the goal is to make the program free after 40 rides sometime next year, and that proposal will go before council in February. And the former chair of the TTC board is weighing in on the ballooning cost of the Ontario line. The cost of building the more than 15-kilometer subway, that was originally pegged at $10.9 billion. However, it's now more than tripled to about $34 billion. Metrolinx's CEO is blaming supply chain and trade disruptions. Former city councillor Karen Stintz, who was the chair of the TTC from 2010 to 2014. She spoke to CP24 Breakfast this morning.
11: So I firmly believe that Metrolinx is well positioned, but I do think that they have to change, you know, shift their perspective on how they see building transit and how they, you know, the opportunity to work with an organization like TRAX and their European counterparts and even their national counterparts to say, okay, there is a way to do this better. Maybe we are not the experts that we think we are, and maybe there is an opportunity to learn and improve. And I think that that's the accountability shift that we need to see.
0: The Ontario line was previously expected to be complete as early as next year, but Metrolinx said in February the project is now expected to be finished in the early 2030s. It is 11:12, 22 degrees out. This is Toronto's breaking news, CP24. We'll take a look at Toronto's top stories. That is next.
12: Your team, number one.
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0: is an extraordinary and deeply concerning level of violence.
1: A Toronto police officer seriously injured after being shot overnight while investigating the theft of an e-bike. Officials releasing new details this afternoon about the man charged. And Toronto police announcing details of a large-scale break and enter investigation, including efforts to reunite more than 2,500 stolen items with their owners. A new report shows just how dangerous e-scooters and e-bikes can be for children. We're tracking the latest data from Canadian Pediatric Surveillance Program. Stay with CP24 for more on these stories. And for further details, head to our website, cp24.com, and the CP24 app. Well, new data is highlighting how deadly e-scooters and e-bikes can be for children. The Canadian Pediatric Surveillance Program says 10 kids died using the electronic devices in 2025, six of them in Ontario. 12 more were admitted to intensive care units, and 26 were treated in hospital for more than 2 days. These data was released in an annual report today, emphasizing the need for better policy coordination and public education. Many doctors who work in emergency departments and trauma centers say they've witnessed a dramatic rise in injuries in recent years.
2: Right now, Canada does not have a single national law around e-bikes and e-scooters. Each province and territory have their own regulations and restrictions. So it would be great to see a more national approach with clear guidelines that are consistent across the country.
1: And SickKids pediatric emergency physician Dr. Daniel Rosenfield says injuries related to e-scooters collisions are preventable and education on safety is important.
3: The vast majority of children severely injured weren't wearing a helmet. The vast majority that we've seen at SickKids and across the country were not wearing anything. And so at this point in time, if you wear a baseball helmet, a hockey helmet, a motorcycle helmet, a bicycle helmet, that's all better than not wearing anything. I think longer term, we're going to need to figure out what's the best one. But I also think that's going to be in combination with re-engineering these devices to make them safer for everyone.
1: And SickKids recorded just one emergency department visit related to e-scooter injuries in 2020. This is Toronto's breaking news, CP24. We'll take a look at Toronto's top stories. That's next.
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0: law firm with over $1 billion in total settlements.
1: As several municipalities weigh the pros and cons of data centers, the province is introducing its playbook for the facilities. Competition among large tech companies has fueled a surge in demand for data centers to train and operate AI models. The Ford government says data centers in Ontario would pay for all of their electricity costs and be charged a higher rate than other industrial users under its proposed framework. This comes as a number of Ontario municipalities, including Toronto, have pressed the province for clearer guidelines to assess new data centers. And Oakville became the first municipality in the province to enact a one-year data center moratorium. They did it this week. Mississauga is set to vote on its own pause next month. And Canada-U.S. Trade Minister Dominic LeBlanc spent another day in Washington for talks with his American counterpart.
2: So we're continuing to do the important work that Canadians expect us to do.
1: The discussions are being held against a deadline for additional tariffs set by President Donald Trump. 50% tariffs on a range of Canadian goods are set to take effect next Wednesday. And these tariffs would have no exemptions for goods that comply with the Continental CUSMA trade deal. This was LeBlanc's second meeting this week with U.S. Trade Representative Jameson Greer. It is 11:20, 22 degrees out. This is Toronto's breaking news, CP24. We'll take a look at Toronto's top stories. That's next.

0: Look, there's Dad.
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Thursday night. The TD Concert Series in the town of Newmarket is every Thursday night, and we welcome regularly 2,000 to 3,000 people at the Riverwalk Commons for these amazing shows. So, the first one is this Thursday, the 13th, and that's the Pop Era Girls. Just a great show. We've seen it before. People love it. So much entertainment. And then the following week is the 20th. And on the 20th, we are going to have George St. Kitts, an incredible performer doing 80s music. But before that, we're going to have a Tragically Hip cover band. I suspect it's going to be packed. Come down on Thursday night. Start your weekend early at Riverwalk Commons in Newmarket.

0: I'm Katie Dawson. I'm a singer-songwriter. I write and perform all my own music. You can find my music on all streaming services. But here's the thing with that. You don't actually own your music, and there's data tracking involved. Wouldn't it be nice to own something you love? All of my music is available in hard copy directly from my website, katiedawson.ca, whether that's vinyl, CD, or even cassettes. Check out this record right here. It's glow-in-the-dark vinyl. Or how about this one? There's 24-karat gold leaf flake directly in the vinyl. This has never been done before on a vinyl record. Records should be fun, unique, and collectible. And the music on them should be great, too. Do you like rock and roll, folk, country, and rockabilly? Well, I've done all that and more, and I think you'll love it. Don't believe me? Just ask them.
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0: The Ontario Honda Dealers India gets underway in Markham tomorrow. Now, this is the first year Markham's hosting the event. Gates open tomorrow morning at 8:30. Then, not long after, the first practices and qualifying begin on the 3.5-kilometer track that runs by Markham Pan Am Center, York University's Markham campus, and Unionville GO Station. The Indy Series race will have drivers doing 90 laps of the track, and the green flag waves on Sunday afternoon shortly before 12:30. And the Blue Jays wrapped up their series with the Red Sox this afternoon, but the hopes for a sweep were dashed.
1: Deep to left field. McAdoo back, and it's a grand slam.
0: Jays reliever Chase Lee gave up a grand slam in the eighth, and then Boston added a couple more runs in the ninth. They shut out the Jays 7-0 to snap a 5-game losing streak. The Jays get ready to host another division rival tomorrow. The Yankees will be here for a weekend series. Aniga Świątek, she was facing Elena Rybacknia in the final of the National Bank Open in North York tonight. The seventh-seeded Świątek kept number two Rybacknia on her heels with a constant attack and a few errors on her way to a 6-2, 6-3 victory. Świątek is a six-time Grand Slam champion, but this was her first WTA title of the year. And there's a taste of country in the city this month. Toronto Country Fest underway at the Distillery District, and CTV's Jessica Smith has the highlights.
2: The Distillery District has gone country.
3: We really wanted to have like that country fair, county fair day ambiance, and then we were thinking more of a Nashville Nights nighttime ambiance.
2: After taking a break in 2025, Country Fest in the Distillery District is back with live entertainment, a Ferris wheel, and mechanical bull.
3: So, you rode the mechanical bull. Thoughts on the experience?
4: A good leg workout. Oh, this is very cool. I've actually always wanted to ride one of these. It was my first time.
2: Line dancing lessons and more.
3: There's something in every corner that you can find. There's a lot of photo ops like spread throughout the site. If you're one into social media and you want to get a picture, you'll definitely find something here for that.
2: Running daily starting at 1 p.m., the Wild West themed festival is connecting the big city to that small town country feel.
3: I think it's great to see people dressing and really coming out in their country boots and their Western attire. So people are really planning ahead to get here, which is great.
2: With a kids zone filled with games for the young and young at heart.
3: Country Fest is completely free to attend and runs here at the Distillery District until August 23rd. Jessica Smith, CTV News.
0: She needs danger pay for that. This is Toronto's breaking news, CP24. We'll take a look at Toronto's top stories next.

0: One person has died in a workplace incident at a plaza in Markham that also caused a power outage. The Ministry of Labor is investigating. A child was airlifted to hospital after a single vehicle crash on the eastbound 401 in Pickering this afternoon, and the latest on that collision just ahead. And a Toronto police officer is recovering after being shot during an arrest downtown. A Peterborough man is facing several charges, including attempted murder. It is 11 o'clock, 23 degrees out. This is Toronto's breaking news, CP24. I am Liz West. The Ministry of Labor has confirmed a fatal workplace accident at a strip mall. Emergency crews responded to the area of McCowan and Highway 7. It was shortly before noon. The incident appears to have involved a boom lift. It knocked out power to thousands of customers in the area for several hours. And a one-year-old child was airlifted to hospital after a crash on the eastbound 401 in Pickering this afternoon. CP24's CJ Nelson has the latest.
1: This crash closed down a major part of Highway 401 for most of the day. It took place around 2:20 this afternoon. A single vehicle, this white car, crashing into the barriers driving eastbound on the 401 approaching Brock Road. You can see the damage along the vehicle. Two people were inside that car, a mother and their one-year-old child. Fortunately, that child is now in stable condition. Initially, they had to be airlifted to SickKids Hospital with critical injuries. The mother is expected to be okay. Police officers have closed down most of this area for the day. Initially, both westbound and eastbound lanes were closed, leading to significant delays as things began to open up during the evening rush hour. Police are now looking into what may have caused the crash. Take a listen to what OPP officer Sergeant Kerry Schmidt had to say.
2: We just have a single vehicle involved right now and don't know exactly what happened, if it was mechanical, if it was a human factor, if there's any other issues or any other indirectly involved vehicles potentially. That's what we're trying to determine at this time. Obviously, we will be speaking with the driver as well once her care is taken care of.
1: And again, we are getting that positive update that the one-year-old child is now in stable condition, being treated over at SickKids Hospital, and the mother only dealing with minor injuries tonight. I'll send things back to you for now.
0: CP24, CJ Nelson. And a Peterborough man is facing several charges after a Toronto police officer was shot during an arrest overnight. Police were called to Bloor and Sherbourne. It was around 3:20 this morning for reports that an e-bike had been stolen. Now, you could see an e-bike here. It was abandoned at the side of the road. Police say when they located the suspect, an officer was shot in the upper thigh, and fellow officers had to apply a tourniquet to stem the bleeding. The officer was then taken to the hospital, and he will recover. 27-year-old Stefano Edwards now facing more than a dozen charges, including attempted murder. A gun was recovered from the scene.
3: While we are relieved that our officer is in stable condition, an incident like this has a profound impact on everyone in the Toronto Police Service and the broader policing family. It is also a stark reminder of the violence our officers can face while doing their jobs and protecting our communities. Every day, officers put themselves in harm's way to keep this city safe. And what happened this morning is unacceptable.
0: Now, the president of the Toronto Police Association says officers are frustrated with the level of violence they're facing on the job, with over 600 members injured this year.
4: They've kind of had it. You know, and I know the federal government has done their part. They've implemented C-14, new legislation, relatively new. But ultimately, judges and JPs need to be keeping these people in custody. Someone that's been involved in weapons and firearms offenses shouldn't be out in the middle of the night committing robberies and then shooting one of our officers. It's unacceptable.
0: And Mayor Olivia Chow commented on the officer being shot and was asked, what can be done to prevent this from happening?
5: How long should they be in bail court or Young Offenders Act is really up to the provincial federal government. I only deal with things that I have control over. In this case, it is 98% of the police budget come from the city of Toronto, right? So supporting the police, supporting young people, keeping them safe, providing teen zones in libraries, all of those are things that I can control.
0: Police continue to try to identify and locate a second suspect involved in the e-bike robbery. And charges have been withdrawn against three men in the murder of a 15-year-old boy in the West End more than a year ago. Ja'Kai Jack was fatally shot in early June of last year near Buttonwood and Charlton Settlement Avenues. The Ontario Ministry of the Attorney General has confirmed to CP24 that the charges were dropped in this case, but did not say why. One man had been charged with murder and Jack's death, while the other two were charged with accessory after the fact. And police are investigating a stabbing downtown that left a man wounded. Emergency crews called to the area of Church and Shooter Street shortly after 2 p.m. The victim was taken to hospital, but his injuries are not considered life-threatening. Police say the suspect was last seen wearing a black ski mask and a black and white shirt. And a lot of smoke from a roof fire in the entertainment district early this evening. Here's the viewer video of firefighters tackling the flames on top of a building on Richmond Street, just west of John Street. The call went to a second alarm with an aerial truck used before the fire was knocked down. No injuries are reported. And York Regional Police asking for help identifying a suspect in an alleged sexual assault. This took place at a Vaughan restaurant. Investigators have released these security camera photos of the man that they're looking for. Police allege the suspect approached the victim in a washroom of a restaurant in the Keele and Rutherford area and touched them for sexual purpose. The suspect left when confronted by the victim. He was last seen wearing a blue shirt, a baseball cap, and is believed to frequent the area. Anyone with information is asked to please call police or Crime Stoppers. And Toronto police are trying to return more than 2,000 stolen items that were recovered during a large-scale break-and-enter investigation to their rightful owners. CTV's John Musselman has the latest on the probe dubbed Project Compass.
6: Toronto police allege three men are facing hundreds of charges in connection with a series of high-end residential condo break-ins. Police allege the accused men would disguise themselves as construction workers. They targeted jewelry, cash, and luxury watches. More than 30 condo buildings in the GTA were hit. Police allege a local pawn shop at Queen and Church was used to traffic the stolen goods.
7: They have to do their due diligence when they purchase a property. They know the rules, they know what the bylaw is and the legislation is and what they need to do.
8: Is he facing charges, the pawn shop?
7: He's part of the investigation, and I anticipate that he may be facing charges in the near future.
6: The pawn shop in question was locked. There was no answer at the front door today. Police say they are now working to return the stolen property to rightful owners. Images of the seized items can be found on a dedicated website set up by Toronto Police. People can submit a claim, and police will reach out to verify ownership.
9: This property is believed to be worth between $1 and $1.5 million. We want to return these items to their owners. Many of these items are of high value, and some may even be family heirlooms.
6: This investigation, dubbed Project Compass, began in September 2025. More than 2,500 stolen items have been recovered. The three accused men are facing charges, including conspiracy, break and enter, disguise with intent, and possession of the proceeds of crime. Anyone with information about this case is asked to contact Toronto Police or Crime Stoppers. John Musselman, CTV News.
0: And a house fire in Scarborough went to a second alarm tonight. The first crews responded before 7:30 to the home on Ash Ridge Drive in the McCowan and McNichol area. They found heavy fire on the first and second floors, and additional trucks were called in. Paramedics tell us three people were checked at the scene for smoke inhalation. Two were taken to hospital. And the TTC introducing monthly fare capping. That starts in September. Customers will automatically receive free rides after 47 paid trips in a calendar month through the program. That's when they tap with the same Presto debit card, credit card, or mobile wallet. Mayor Chow says the new program ensures customers receive the best fare without purchasing a monthly pass in advance. That makes transit more affordable and convenient for frequent riders.
5: If you have a month where you don't ride as much, you never have to overpay. Until now, you have to shell out $156 for a monthly pass. But if the rent is due or you just don't have the cash, you end up paying per trip and spending more over the month. For a working couple with two teenagers in school, that's close to $600 a month. No family should have to choose between rent, food, and getting around.
0: Transit advocacy group TTC Riders is welcoming the fare capping system.
10: A lot of Torontonians are struggling, right? People can't come up with $156 on the first of the month when rent is due, when your insurance is due, when all those costs come up. And also, you don't know how much you're going to ride. So the fact that fare capping exists means that, you know, as the mayor said, you're going to get the best value for your transit. If you ride a lot, it's going to be free after those 47 taps. And if you don't, you won't be paying for them. So it's fantastic.
0: Mayor Chow says the goal is to make the program free after 40 rides sometime next year, and that proposal will go before council in February. And the former chair of the TTC board is weighing in on the ballooning cost of the Ontario line. The cost of building the more than 15-kilometer subway, that was originally pegged at $10.9 billion. However, it's now more than tripled to about $34 billion. Metrolinx's CEO is blaming supply chain and trade disruptions. Former city councillor Karen Stitt, who was the chair of the TTC from 2010 to 2014. She spoke to CP24 Breakfast this morning.
11: So I firmly believe that Metrolinx is well positioned, but I do think that they have to change, you know, shift their perspective on how they see building transit and how they, you know, the opportunity to work with an organization like TRAX and their European counterparts and even their national counterparts to say, okay, there is a way to do this better. Maybe we are not the experts that we think we are, and maybe there is an opportunity to learn and improve. And I think that that's the accountability shift that we need to see.
0: The Ontario line was previously expected to be complete as early as next year, but Metrolinx said in February the project is now expected to be finished in the early 2030s. It is 11:12, 22 degrees out. This is Toronto's breaking news, CP24. We'll take a look at Toronto's top stories. That is next.
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0: is an extraordinary and deeply concerning level of violence.
1: A Toronto police officer seriously injured after being shot overnight while investigating the theft of an e-bike. Officials releasing new details this afternoon about the man charged. And Toronto police announcing details of a large-scale break and enter investigation, including efforts to reunite more than 2,500 stolen items with their owners. A new report shows just how dangerous e-scooters and e-bikes can be for children. We're tracking the latest data from Canadian Pediatric Surveillance Program. Stay with CP24 for more on these stories. And for further details, head to our website, cp24.com, and the CP24 app. Well, new data is highlighting how deadly e-scooters and e-bikes can be for children. The Canadian Pediatric Surveillance Program says 10 kids died using the electronic devices in 2025, six of them in Ontario. 12 more were admitted to intensive care units, and 26 were treated in hospital for more than 2 days. These data was released in an annual report today, emphasizing the need for better policy coordination and public education. Many doctors who work in emergency departments and trauma centers say they've witnessed a dramatic rise in injuries in recent years.
2: Right now, Canada does not have a single national law around e-bikes and e-scooters. Each province and territory have their own regulations and restrictions. So it would be great to see a more national approach with clear guidelines that are consistent across the country.
1: And SickKids pediatric emergency physician Dr. Daniel Rosenfield says injuries related to e-scooters collisions are preventable and education on safety is important.
3: The vast majority of children severely injured weren't wearing a helmet. The vast majority that we've seen at SickKids and across the country were not wearing anything. And so at this point in time, if you wear a baseball helmet, a hockey helmet, a motorcycle helmet, a bicycle helmet, that's all better than not wearing anything. I think longer term, we're going to need to figure out what's the best one. But I also think that's going to be in combination with re-engineering these devices to make them safer for everyone.
1: And SickKids recorded just one emergency department visit related to e-scooter injuries in 2020. This is Toronto's breaking news, CP24. We'll take a look at Toronto's top stories. That's next.

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8: As several municipalities weigh the pros and cons of data centers, the province is introducing its playbook for the facilities. Competition among large tech companies has fueled a surge in demand for data centers to train and operate AI models. The Ford government says data centers in Ontario would pay for all of their electricity costs and be charged a higher rate than other industrial users under its proposed framework. This comes as a number of Ontario municipalities, including Toronto, have pressed the province for clear guidelines to assess new data centers. And Oakville became the first municipality in the province to enact a one-year data center moratorium. They did it this week. Mississauga is set to vote on its own pause next month. And Canada-U.S. Trade Minister Dominic LeBlanc spent another day in Washington for talks with his American counterpart.
9: So we're continuing to do the important work that Canadians expect us to do.
8: The discussions are being held against a deadline for additional tariffs set by President Donald Trump. 50% tariffs on a range of Canadian goods are set to take effect next Wednesday. And these tariffs would have no exemptions for goods that comply with the Continental CUSMA trade deal. This was LeBlanc's second meeting this week with U.S. Trade Representative Jameson Greer. It is 11:20, 22 degrees out. This is Toronto's breaking news, CP24. We'll take a look at Toronto's top stories. That's next.

0: 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Brooke Henderson takes on the world as she defends her title in Edmonton.
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0: 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Well, I hope to see you there.
1: Hi, everybody. Mayor John Taylor here at the town of Newmarket. And my weekend best bet is to start your weekend early on a Thursday night. The TD Concert Series in the town of Newmarket is every Thursday night, and we welcome regularly 2,000 to 3,000 people at the Riverwalk Commons for these amazing shows. So, the first one is this Thursday, the 13th, and that's the Pop Era Girls. Just a great show. We've seen it before. People love it. So much entertainment. And then the following week is the 20th, and on the 20th, we are going to have George St. Kitts, an incredible performer doing 80s music, but before that, we're going to have a tragically hip cover band. I suspect it's going to be packed. Come down on Thursday night, start your weekend early at Riverwalk Commons in Newmarket.
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17: The Ontario Honda Dealers India gets underway in Markham tomorrow. Now, this is the first year Markham's hosting the event. Gates open tomorrow morning at 8:30. Then, not long after, the first practices and qualifying begin on the 3.5-kilometer track that runs by Markham Pan Am Centre, York University's Markham campus, and Unionville GO Station. The Indy Series race will have drivers doing 90 laps of the track, and the green flag waves on Sunday afternoon, shortly before 12:30. And the Blue Jays wrapped up their series with the Red Sox this afternoon, but the hopes for a sweep were dashed.
18: Deep to left field. McAdoo back, and it's a grand slam.
17: Jays reliever Chase Lee gave up a grand slam in the eighth, and then Boston added a couple more runs in the ninth. They shut out the Jays 7-0 to snap a five-game losing streak. The Jays get ready to host another division rival tomorrow. The Yankees will be here for a weekend series. Aniga Świątek, she was facing Elena Rybacknia in the final of the National Bank Open in North York tonight. The seventh-seeded Świątek kept number two Rybacknia on her heels with a constant attack and a few errors on her way to a 6-2, 6-3 victory. Świątek is a six-time Grand Slam champion, but this was her first WTA title of the year. And there's a taste of country in the city this month. Toronto Country Fest underway at the Distillery District, and CTV's Jessica Smith has the highlights.
18: The Distiller District has gone country.
19: We really wanted to have like that country fair, county fair day ambiance, and then we were thinking more of a Nashville Nights nighttime ambiance.
18: After taking a break in 2025, Country Fest in the Distillery District is back with live entertainment, a Ferris wheel, and mechanical bull.
19: So you rode the mechanical bull. Thoughts on the experience?
20: A good leg workout. Oh, this is very cool. I've actually always wanted to ride one of these. It was my first time.
18: Line dancing lessons and more.
19: There's something in every corner that you can find. There's a lot of photo ops like spread throughout the site. If you're one into social media and you want to get a picture, you'll definitely find something here for that.
18: Running daily starting at 1 p.m., the Wild West themed festival is connecting the big city to that small town country feel.
19: I think it's great to see people dressing and really coming out in their country boots and their Western attire. So people are really planning ahead to get here, which is great.
18: With a kids zone filled with games for the young and young at heart.
19: Country Fest is completely free to attend and runs here at the Distillery District until August 23rd. Jessica Smith, CTV News.
17: She needs danger pay for that. This is Toronto's breaking news, CP24. We'll take a look at Toronto's top stories next.

0: The track has been laid. The stage is set for some of the world's fastest race car drivers to meet in Markham for the Ontario Honda Dealers Indy. Good evening. For the first time, the city of Markham is playing host to one of the province's most exciting annual sporting events, and local businesses are hoping the green flag sends some green to the cash registers as well. CTV's Beth McDonnell is live tonight in downtown Markham with all the details. Beth.
1: Sarita, there is a lot of excitement here in downtown Markham. Hosting the Indy is a big deal, and businesses are hoping to cash in.
2: This is the night before, but my staff is already...
1: It's busy in the kitchen at Costa Sorrento in downtown Markham. It's the eve before the kickoff of the Ontario Honda Dealers Indy, the first time Markham is hosting the Motorsports Festival.
3: Super excited. Hopefully, it's going to bring a lot of business.
1: Nino Chofi and his wife, Domi, have been busy preparing for big crowds. They say up to 100,000 people will be attending and have stacked the menu with specials.
3: We did a traditional spaghetti with the Nerano. It is a spaghetti with the fried zucchini and basil in a cacio e pepe sauce. We have a paccheri with burrata, shrimp and cherry tomatoes, basil aioli, something incredible.
1: Dessert is equally important. Chofi's craft is a well-known Italian treat.
2: Since he's the third generation gelato maker, we have amazing gelato. We are ready. Look at the freezer, full. We are ready for you guys. Come and enjoy.
1: To serve the huge crowds expected in Markham this weekend, the restaurant has increased gelato production by 500%. Okay, I'm going to try it. Absolutely delicious. On the street, there is also excitement for the Indy. This is one of the province's largest sporting events. It's a big test for Markham after the event was moved from the exhibition in Toronto. While some say they've noticed more traffic congestion, others feel differently.
4: Not a big deal. They've really prepared the residents really well in advance. So I'm excited. Can't wait. Going on Sunday.
5: We are super excited. We're coming to see it tomorrow, and I think it's going to be great for Markham. It really puts us on the map.
6: I think it's good for everything, economy, people coming to the city, everything.
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1: There's not much time left. Roads around the area have already closed. Bleachers are ready to seat fans, and the track is ready for the races. All this speed and fun begins tomorrow morning. There are practice sessions followed by qualifying sessions with the big races happening on Saturday and Sunday. Reporting live in Markham, I'm Beth McDonnell. Zoraida, back to you.
0: Thank you, Beth. And we'll have more news in a moment. Let's give you a live look right now at the Toronto skyline. Yeah, gelato, not a bad idea tonight, especially with these temperatures. It's still 22 degrees this hour. The Humidex, not bad, 25 under partly cloudy skies. Lindsay Morrison has our first look at the forecast.
7: Well, Zoraida, after a rather stormy afternoon and evening yesterday, it was nice to enjoy a relatively quiet weather day today. We had loads of sunshine, temperatures were warm. Tonight, we are seasonal, 16 degrees for the low under a clear sky. Could be a couple of stray clouds in places. And then tomorrow, we do start off sunny. We'll increase the cloudiness ever so slightly, but a really pleasant day. 28 degrees is going to feel more like 29. And overall in the GTA, we're pretty quiet and dry for the next few. But things are going to change as we make our way into Sunday. We'll talk about this in your forecast coming up. But for now, Zoraida, back to you.
0: Thank you, Lindsay. A one-year-old child remains in hospital in stable condition tonight after a crash on the 401 in Pickering. CP24 CJ Nelson has the latest.
8: This crash closed down a major part of Highway 401 for most of the day. It took place around 2:20 this afternoon. A single vehicle, this white car, crashing into the barriers, driving eastbound on the 401 approaching Brock Road. You can see the damage along the vehicle. Two people were inside that car, a mother and their one-year-old child. Fortunately, that child is now in stable condition. Initially, they had to be airlifted to SickKids Hospital with critical injuries. injuries. The mother is expected to be okay. Police officers have closed down most of this area for the day. Initially, both westbound and eastbound lanes were closed, leading to significant delays as things began to open up during the evening rush hour. Police are now looking into what may have caused the crash. Take a listen to what OPP officer Sergeant Kerry Schmidt had to say.
9: We just have the single vehicle involved right now and don't know exactly what happened, if it was mechanical, if it was a human factor, if there's any other issues or any other indirectly involved vehicles potentially. That's what we're trying to determine at this time. Obviously, we will be speaking with the driver as well once her care is taken care of.
8: And again, we are getting that positive update that the one-year-old child is now in stable condition, being treated over at Sick Kids Hospital, and the mother only dealing with minor injuries tonight. I'll send things back to you for now.
7: CP24, CJ Nelson, thank you. Part of the eastbound express lanes at Brock Road were closed for the investigation. They did reopen shortly after 9 p.m. A Toronto police officer is recovering after he was shot during an attempted robbery early this morning. A 27-year-old suspect now in custody. CTV's Janice Golding with the details.
10: Evidence markers litter the area where a Toronto police officer was shot overnight while trying to make an arrest.
11: The person that they encountered was carrying a firearm, and when confronted by police, he allegedly used it to shoot one of our officers.
10: At 20 after 3 this morning, police responded to a robbery call near Shooter and Sherburne. Two people, one wielding a knife, allegedly assaulted a man on an e-bike before one suspect took off on the bicycle. Officers tried to stop the suspect, but he kept moving. Eventually, however, he would abandon the e-bike at Bloor and Sherburne. A brief foot chase ensued, officers eventually catching up to the suspect here outside a fire hall, and that's when he allegedly pulled a gun.
12: I'm so proud of each and every one of our officers who came to the aid of their colleague today, applying a tourniquet to try and stop the bleeding.
10: The young officer was rushed to hospital with a gunshot wound in the thigh.
12: Here we go again. I'm at St. Mike's Hospital with a police officer who's been shot out there trying to do their job.
10: The Toronto Police Association described how traumatizing incidents like this are for police, noting just months ago, Emergency Task Force Officer Mark Pinizzotto was slain executing a search warrant in our city.
13: It's not good. That's happened. It's going to happen even more. I don't know who is giving all these guns to the kids.
14: That is totally new for me. I mean, like, at least in Canada, like, you don't expect something like this to happen.
15: They need to clamp down on, make it harder on crime, and the judges too have to take blame.
10: While area residents expressed their concerns, the mayor laid the blame on a porous border.
16: We need to get those illegal American guns out of the streets, okay? It should not be on the street, because 80-90% of those guns that I use are illegally imported.
10: While police took aim at a faulty criminal justice system.
11: My understanding is the suspect was out on conditions for previous weapons offenses, and he was also wanted on two separate warrants in the jurisdictions of Peel and Waterloo. These were in relation to firearms offenses. And
10: Chief Myron Demke taking to social media today to say, I have been raising concerns about repeat violent offenders for some time. There must be stronger accountability and meaningful deterrence for those who repeatedly engage in serious violence and put the public and the officers working to protect them at risk. Police stress none of their officers fired a weapon. 27-year-old Stefano Edwards of Peterborough is now facing a total of 15 charges, including attempted murder, disarming a peace officer, two counts of failed to comply with release order, as well as a variety of weapons-related offenses. Janice Golding, CTV News.
7: A man was taken to hospital following a stabbing downtown. Officers found the victim near Church and Shooter Streets just after 2 p.m. He was taken to hospital with non-life-threatening injuries. Police say they are searching for a male suspect, last seen wearing a black ski mask and a black and white shirt. Anyone with information is asked to contact police. And police are trying to reunite more than 2,500 stolen items with their owners following a large-scale break-and-enter investigation called Project Compass. CTV's John Musselman with the details.
17: Toronto police allege three men are facing hundreds of charges in connection with a series of high-end residential condo break-ins. Police allege the accused men would disguise themselves as construction workers. They targeted jewelry, cash, and luxury watches. More than 30 condo buildings in the GTA were hit. Police allege a local pawn shop at Queen and Church was used to traffic the stolen goods.
18: They have to do their due diligence when they purchase a property. They know the rules, they know the what the bylaw is and the legislation is and what they need to do.
19: Is he facing charges, the pawn shop owner?
18: He's part of the investigation, and I anticipate that he may be facing charges in the near future.
17: The pawn shop in question was locked. There was no answer at the front door today. Police say they are now working to return the stolen property to rightful owners. Images of the seized items can be found on a dedicated website set up by Toronto Police. People can submit a claim, and police will reach out to verify ownership.
20: This property is believed to be worth between $1 and $1.5 million. We want to return these items to their owners. Many of these items are of high value, and some may even be family heirlooms.
17: This investigation, dubbed Project Compass, began in September 2025. More than 2,500 stolen items have been recovered. The three accused men are facing charges including conspiracy, break and enter, disguise with intent, and possession of the proceeds of crime. Anyone with information about this case is asked to contact Toronto Police or Crime Stoppers. John Musselman, CTV News.
0: The Ministry of Labor is investigating after a fatal workplace accident in Markham. Emergency crews responded to the area of McCowan and Highway 7 just before the noon hour and appears to have involved a boom lift. The incident resulted in a power outage. Electra Utilities says nearly 1,500 customers were impacted by the outage. Power has since been restored. To Queen's Park next, Premier Doug Ford says he was not aware that his party spent thousands of dollars traveling to Jamaica to spy on Bonnie Crombie shortly after she became leader of the Liberal Party in 2023. CTV's Mike Walker with the details.
10: I just want to talk about some deeply disturbing information we learned.
21: The Ontario Liberals call it a disturbing privacy violation of former leader Bonnie Crombie and are demanding answers after a report by the Trillium and Polycorner alleges the Ontario PC Party sent someone to spy on Crombie in Jamaica days after she won the Liberal leadership in 2023.
10: Who authorized this? Who approved this spending? Who was directing this operation? And what exactly were they looking for?
21: The report has not been independently verified by CTV News. It states the Tories spent nearly $3,000 on two resorts in Jamaica when Crombie was there for a short vacation. A statement from the Ontario PC Party reads in part, like other political parties, it conducts opposition research. In this instance, that work included travel to Jamaica in December 2023.
10: It goes beyond ordinary political opposition research that we know that parties do. When we see someone actually physically following someone to observe a political opponent is just the lowest of the low.
21: Today, the Premier insisted he had no knowledge of the plan.
22: I didn't know until yesterday, but talk to the party. I don't approve of it.
21: Ford stressed the $3,000 spent was the party's money.
22: I don't watch every single dollar when I'm in the middle of a campaign, the largest in the country. I rely on our team to make sure that they spend it appropriately.
21: Ontario political parties do receive a per-vote subsidy from taxpayer dollars. Ford stated he hopes similar tactics wouldn't continue.
22: I wouldn't do it, but again, things happen. It's no different than myself when the media has followed me down to Florida. You know something? It's politics.
23: He has a responsibility for where their money is spent.
21: The opposition isn't buying Ford's response. NDP leader Marit Stiles also demanding answers.
23: It's creepy and it's disgusting. And despite what Doug Ford said today, it's not just politics. And he needs to take responsibility for this. I think it's absolutely outrageous.
21: Bonnie Crombie, who is currently running for mayor of Mississauga, did not respond to our request for comment. Mike Walker, CTV News.
0: Meanwhile, the Ford government is sharing details on how it plans to regulate the development of data centers in the province as demand grows.
24: Ontario has everything it takes to be a leader in embracing digital infrastructure expansion. We're here to meet the moment, and with a defined framework, we will be even better positioned to leverage new community investments and create an end-to-end modern innovation economy.
0: The data center playbook outlines the government's expectations of projects seeking approval. They include pledges to invest in local communities and prioritize storage of Canadians' data on this side of the border. Companies would be required to cover the full costs of any electricity used at an increased rate, and they would also have to meet standards around water use and noise levels. Premier Ford suggested critics who oppose building new data centers aren't being realistic.
22: I think people have to learn a lot more about data centers. It's ironic if a municipality says, I don't want a data center, but all my businesses need a data center. They need AI. My hospital needs AI. And everyone that lives in that community uses social media, uses computers. It doesn't add up.
0: Oakville became the first municipality in Ontario to impose a one-year moratorium on building data centers while it reviews potential issues like noise and emissions levels and energy and supply concerns. Mississauga is set to hold a similar vote next month. Coming up here on CTV News, the National Bank Open came to a close tonight. We've got the highlights from the hard court coming up.
7: Big weekend coming up in Markham with the Honda Dealers Indy, and the weather's looking pretty good. We are going to keep an eye on Sunday, and if you're headed to a campground, conditions look pretty good too, although we do have to talk about the chance of showers in some areas for Friday. Those details are after this break.

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5: Degrees right now as we take a live look downtown in the Toronto sign outside of City Hall. A nice day today, plenty of sunshine, got up to a high of 28 degrees, and more sunshine tomorrow to wrap up the week. Here's Lindsay with details.
6: Well, Zoraida, here in the GTA, it's looking like a dry stretch of weather for the rest of the week and into at least the start of the weekend. It won't be the case everywhere, though. It looks like eastern sections of our province could get into some potentially stormy weather as early as tomorrow. Weather is brought to you by the Presler Law Firm. Injury lawyers, you don't pay unless they win. And as mentioned, we had some pretty stormy weather here at home yesterday. A couple of rounds of storms making their way through the GTA, and as you can see, there was a bit of damage reported in some parts of the city. This was the beach community where trees came down. There have been some power outages as well. So today, yeah.

0: on the UV index. And if anything, it's just a couple of fair weather clouds for us. But let me pause this at around 2 p.m. tomorrow. As you can see, thunderstorm activity for parts of Cottage Country, as well as many provincial parks. Moving over toward the Kingston area, this is where we could have a few powerful storms roll through. Maybe even the east end of the GTA, seeing a quick passing shower. Similar into Saturday, but I think most of us are going to enjoy wall-to-wall sunshine before the clouds roll in on Sunday. And we are looking at the threat of a few showers into the afternoon. It's not a washout of a day. That's some good news there if you do have outdoor plans this weekend. 27 degrees for Saturday, slightly cooler with the arrival of those clouds and potential wet weather on Sunday. Daytime high 24, but we are back up to normal for this time of year through the early part of next week with a chance of showers Monday and Wednesday. Tuesday is looking like a pretty great day. That's the weather for now. Zoraida, back to you.
1: Thank you, Lindsay. The National Bank Open concluded tonight with two thrilling final matches. In the women's final, the seventh-seeded Iga Swiatek kept number two Elena Rybakina on her heels with a consistent attack and few errors on her way to a 6-2, 6-3 victory. Swiatek is a six-time Grand Slam champion. This is her first WTA Tour title of the year. The men's final was also played tonight with Americans Ben Shelton and Brandon Nakashima facing each other in Montreal. Shelton put on a dominant display to win 6-3, 7-6. The 23-year-old earning his second career ATP Masters 1000 title after winning last year's event in Toronto. The Blue Jays wrapped up their series with the Red Sox this afternoon, but hopes for a sweep were dashed.
2: Deep to left field. McAdoo back, and it's a grand slam.
1: Jays reliever Chase Lee gave up a grand slam in the eighth. Boston added a couple more in the ninth and shut out the Jays 7-0. The Jays get ready to host another division rival tomorrow. The Yankees will be in town for a weekend series. Still ahead here on CTV News, changes are coming to the fare system next month that the TTC says should save you some money. We'll tell you what you need to know coming up.

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11: A reminder for riders who buy a monthly TTC pass, changes to the fare system are coming. Starting September, instead of paying in advance for a monthly pass, passengers will pay as they go, tapping each time they board. After reaching 47 trips, rides will be free for the rest of the calendar month. Officials say there's no sign-up necessary, but riders still have to tap after reaching the cap. It's also advised you stick to the same payment method.

0: Customers can now be confident that they're getting the best value every single time they tap, with unlimited travel within a 2-hour transfer period, and that the added benefit of monthly fare capping makes sure that they're saving real money and keeping money in their pockets.
1: We're very confident this is actually going to work. We will call it a pilot because you never say never, but the reality is that you are offering customers more options. The more you take transit, the cheaper it becomes. So ultimately, at this point, it is the first step towards what we think is a significant change in our ridership growth strategy.
2: Most monthly and annual fare options will be discontinued after August 31st, except for adult 12-month and post-secondary monthly passes. The TTC says they still offer the best value. And Mayor Olivia Chow says her goal is to make the monthly fare cap 40 rides. That proposal will go before council next year. The former chair of the TTC board is weighing in on the ballooning cost of the Ontario line. The cost to build the more than 15-kilometer subway expansion was originally pegged at $10.9 billion, but it's more than tripled now to roughly $34 billion. Metrolink's CEO blaming supply chain and trade disruptions. Former City Councillor Karen Stintz, who served as TTC chair from 2010 to 2014, offered her thoughts on the situation.
3: So I firmly believe that Metrolinx is well positioned, but I do think that they have to change, you know, shift their perspective on how they see building transit and how they, you know, their opportunity to work with an organization like TRAX and their European counterparts and even their national counterparts to say, okay, there is a way to do this better. Maybe we are not the experts that we think we are. And maybe there is an opportunity to learn and improve. And I think that that's the accountability shift that we need to see.
2: The Ontario line was supposed to be completed as early as 2027, but Metrolink said in February that the project is now expected to be finished in the early 2030s. You're watching CTV News. We're back after the break.
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4: We really wanted to have like that country fair, county fair day ambiance, and then we were thinking more of a Nashville Nights nighttime ambiance.
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5: 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It was my first time.
3: Line dancing lessons and more.
4: There's something in every corner that you can find. There's a lot of photo ops like spread throughout the site. If you're one into social media and you want to get a picture, you'll definitely find something here for that.
3: Running daily starting at 1 p.m., the Wild West themed festival is connecting the big city to that small town country feel.
4: I think it's great to see people dressing and really coming out in their country boots and their western attire. So people are really planning ahead to get here, which is great.
3: With a kids zone filled with games for the young and young at heart.
4: Country Fest is completely free to attend and runs here at the Distillery District until August 23rd. Jessica Smith, CTV News.
2: And that is our report for this evening. 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For Lindsay Morrison and all of us here at CTV News, have a good night. I'm Zoraida Allman. We'll see you tomorrow.

0: The Roar on the Lakeshore moves north of the city for the first time this weekend. The Honda Indy dealers will be in Markham for the next 5 years. And Premier Doug Ford is acknowledging that the PC party sent someone to keep an eye on former Liberal leader Bonnie Crombie while she was vacationing in Jamaica. We'll have more reaction to this coming up. Happy Friday. Good morning, Toronto. Welcome to CP24 Breakfast. It is Friday, August the 14th. I'm Jennifer Shung. Nick is on vacation and Bill's on assignment, so we'll check in with him for your full weather forecast at 7 o'clock. But in the meantime, let's take you outside for a look at how it's shaping up at 6 a.m. What a beautiful shot of our city skyline as the sun will soon be coming up. Right now, it is 16, feels like 19, and we're in for kind of a replica day as yesterday. That humidity has really moved away. So it'll be kind of a fresh air mass that we'll be experiencing. Keep in mind that once again, the UV index is high again at 8. Going into the weekend, it looks like it's going to be clear until Sunday. We could see a chance of some showers on that day, but pretty much smooth sailing today and on Saturday. Hope that helps you plan. And now let's find out how the roads are moving along this morning with Adjua at the traffic desk. Hey, Adjua, is it a frustrating drive or okay?
1: You know what? Not so bad. You know, it's always the calm before the traffic storm, as I like to call it. If you're making your way out, we do have a problem, a little bit of a bottleneck if you're heading through Mississauga this hour, Jen. So on the Toronto bound lane to the QEW, this is past here, Ontario. So right lane and shoulder, that is blocked following this stall. So you're seeing a little bit of a backlog just on the approach. Also, another stall, this is the 401 westbound the express through Markham Road. It's a stalled transport truck that does have the left lane blocked west of here. Gets a little bit busier now from approaching McCowan in sections all the way out towards Warden. That's where things start to improve. Eastbound, just some steady traffic as you make your way in towards Etobicoke. And if you're on the Don Valley Parkway, also traffic volume starting to increase on the southbound side as you navigate through Lawrence. Heads up as well on city streets. We are dealing with a very serious collision up in Brampton, McLaughlin and Queen. The intersection closed for this serious crash. I'll send it back to you, Jen.
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0: CapitalDirect.ca. Okay, for the first time in 40 years, I guess, the Ontario Honda Dealers Indy gets underway in Markham this morning. This is the first year the city is hosting the event. Gates will open tomorrow at 8:30 in the morning, just ahead of the first practices and qualifying on the 3.5-kilometer track. The route runs by the Markham Pan Am Centre, York University's Markham campus, and Unionville GO Station. The Indy Series race will have drivers doing 90 laps of this track. The green flag waves on Sunday afternoon, shortly before 12:30. And Metrolinx is adding more trains this weekend to accommodate fans heading to the Indy. There will be 3 additional GO trains departing Union Station heading to Unionville in the morning, as well as corresponding return trips in the afternoon and evening. Staying with transit, the TTC is rolling out a fare capping system next month. As of September 1st, customers will automatically receive free rides after 47 paid trips in a calendar month through the program when they tap with the same Presto debit card, credit card, or mobile wallet. Mayor Olivia Chow says the new program ensures customers receive the best fare without purchasing a monthly pass in advance, making transit more affordable and convenient for frequent riders. And transit advocacy group TTC Riders is welcoming the fare capping system.
3: A lot of Torontonians are struggling, right? People can't come up with $156 on the first of the month when rent is due, when your insurance is due, when all those costs come up. And also, you don't know how much you're going to ride. So the fact that fare capping exists means that, you know, as the mayor said, you're going to get the best value for your transit. If you ride a lot, it's going to be free after those 47 taps. And if you don't, you won't be paying for them. So it's fantastic.
0: Okay, seal of approval. Mayor Chow says the goal is to make the program free after 40 rides sometime next year. That proposal will go before council in February. In other news we're following, police are investigating a stabbing downtown that left a man wounded. Emergency crews were called to the area of Church and Shooter Streets shortly after 2 p.m. yesterday. The victim was taken to hospital, but his injuries are not considered life-threatening. Police say the suspect was last seen wearing a black ski mask and a black and white shirt. Well, a lot of smoke from a roof fire in the entertainment district early yesterday evening. This is a viewer video of firefighters tackling the flames on top of a building of Richmond Street, just south of John. The call went with a second alarm with an aerial truck used before the fire was knocked down. Luckily, no injuries were reported. And police will provide an update this morning on a Scarborough murder nearly 4 years ago. Investigators shared this security footage last month that they believe shows the suspect walking the same route he used on the day of the 2022 shooting. Police have said it was not a random act of violence, but the suspect's motive is still not known. Police were called to a plaza near Midland and Passmore Avenue around 6:30 on the night of November 12, 2022. 31-year-old Dingping Wang, who police say was a father, husband, and owner of a carpentry business, was gunned down after being approached while sitting in a vehicle. And today's police update is set for 11 a.m. at Toronto Police Headquarters. CP24 will bring that live to you as soon as it gets started. Hamilton Public Health says it has no reason to believe there will be a long-term health impact from a soot that recently fell on several wards. Public Health says the black dust that predominantly fell on wards 2, 3, 4, and 6 mostly contained carbon, small amounts of sulfur, and mineral particles. It says some of the materials can be toxic in high concentrations over a prolonged period, but it doesn't feel the situation in early July involves significant exposure. A local manufacturer, Brilla Carbon, is being investigated by the province's environment ministry. Speaking of the province, Premier Doug Ford is acknowledging that the PC party spent $3,000 on traveling to Jamaica to spy on Bonnie Crombie shortly after she became leader of the Liberal Party in 2023. Polly Corner and the Trillium are reporting that the PC party paid for someone to go to the resort Crombie was staying at as part of opposition research work. The outlets both cited sources who agreed with the characterization that the trip was to, quote, spy on Crombie. The Ontario PC party tells CTV News that political parties conduct opposition research, and in this case, that work included travel to Jamaica. Premier Doug Ford was asked about the expense yesterday.
4: I just found out yesterday, and I've talked to the party about it. It was $3,000 of the party's money, and I didn't know until yesterday, but talk to the party. I don't approve of it.
0: And while Ford said repeatedly that the $3,000 spent on the trip was party money in Ontario, political parties do receive a per vote subsidy, meaning that a portion of their budget is made up of taxpayer dollars. Ontario NDP leader Mart Stiles is calling the reported trip to Jamaica to spy on Crombie, quote, disgusting. A statement on social media reads in part, spying on a woman who is one of your political opponents on her private vacation is creepy Trump-style politics that has no place here. Women already face enough barriers in politics without this kind of behavior. Somebody signed off on that expense, and he knows exactly who. Heads need to roll. And CTV News has reached out to Crombie for comment, but has not heard back yet. Well, with the clock ticking down on U.S. President Donald Trump's latest tariff deadline, August 19th, Canada-U.S. Trade Minister Dominic LeBlanc says negotiations with his American counterpart are ongoing.
5: So we're continuing to do the important work that Canadians expect us to do. Notre travail continue. On a eu,
0: LeBlanc met again with U.S. Trade Representative Jameson Greer a week yesterday. 50% tariffs on a range of Canadian goods are set to take effect next Wednesday, and these tariffs would have no exemptions for goods that comply with the Continental CUSMA trade deal. Greer has said the levies are a response to provincial bans on U.S. liquor, Canada's supply-managed dairy system, and quotas on certain U.S. vehicles. Well, two beluga whales from Marineland in Niagara Falls have now arrived at their new home in Georgia. The whales were part of the latest group to be moved out of Marineland on Wednesday. They were put in slings and loaded in tanks before heading to Pearson Airport and flown to the U.S. They arrived early yesterday at the Georgia Aquarium in Atlanta. That's a great aquarium, by the way, if you're ever down there. The whales will eventually meet their new pod and be put on public display. 11 whales remain at Marineland, which has been closed to the public since 2024. Okay, Italy's Mount Etna is erupting right now. The latest escalation began on August 7th, and hikers are still flocking to the volcano to see the action up close. Check it out. As you can see, they're extremely close to the lava flow as ash and rocks roll down its slope. Those who were already there were lucky to see Europe's highest volcano up close, but other potential visitors would have been out of luck because of canceled flights in the region. Wow, look at that. Mother Nature at its finest. Okay, turning to sports now. The Blue Jays are two games back from a wild card spot as they prepare to welcome the Yankees to Toronto after losing to Boston yesterday.
6: Deep to left field. McAdoo back, and it's a grand slam.
0: Hey, three out of four wins against a pretty good team is pretty good flex. The Jays wrapped up their series with the Red Sox yesterday, failing to get the sweep. Jays reliever Chase Lee gave up a grand slam in the eighth. Boston added a couple of more runs in the ninth and shut out the Jays 7-0 to snap their five-game losing streak. Shane Bieber gets the start tonight for the Jays. Okay, and Iga Swiatek was facing Ilya Rybakina in the final of the National Bank Open in North York last night. A lot of pronouncers. The seven-seeded Swiatek kept number two Rybakina on her heels with a consistent attack and few errors on her way to a 6-2, 6-3 victory. Swiatek is a six-time Grand Slam champion, but this is her first WH Tour title of the year. She spoke about the challenges she's been facing.
7: I'm really happy about this tournament. It means so, so much to me because all these, you know, past months were not easy. I'm really happy that I kept, you know, focusing on growing, changing my game a little bit, improving, despite all the opinions that many people have about me every day on the internet, live. It's not easy to deal with all of that. I want to dedicate this title to everyone who is dealing with unfair judgment and hate. Just keep pushing, keep growing, keep focusing on yourself because you know what's the best for you.
0: Okay, meantime, over in Montreal, it was an American affair in the men's final as Ben Shelton took on Brandon Nakashima.
8: Ben Shelton's done. He's gotten back-to-back as the champion of the National Bank Open.
0: All right, Shelton put on a dominant display to win 6-3, 7-6. The 23-year-old earning his second career ATP Masters 1000 title after winning last year's event in Toronto. After the match, Nakashima made it very clear which tournament host city in Canada he prefers to play in. All right, congrats to the winners of the National Bank Open. Meantime, Toronto's Summer McIntosh led all the way in winning the 400-meter individual medley at the Pan Pacific Championships in California. It was a great bounce-back performance for the 19-year-old after a runner-up finish in the 200-meter freestyle. McIntosh briefly dipped under her own world record pace, finishing in a championship record time of 4:28.01. McIntosh also helped Canada earn the relay bronze alongside Mary Sophie Harvey, Emma O'Cronin, and Brooklyn Douthright. In other news, Toronto police are trying to return more than 2,000 stolen items that were recovered during a large-scale break-and-enter investigation to their rightful owners. CTV's John Musselman has the latest on the probe dubbed Project Compass.
9: Toronto police allege three men are facing hundreds of charges in connection with a series of high-end residential condo break-ins. Police allege the accused men would disguise themselves as construction workers. They targeted jewelry, cash, and luxury watches. More than 30 condo buildings in the GTA were hit. Police allege a local pawn shop at Queen and Church was used to traffic the stolen goods.
10: They have to do their due diligence when they purchase a property. They know the rules, they know the what the bylaw is and the legislation is and what they need to do.
11: Is he facing charges, the pawn shop?
10: He's part of the investigation, and I anticipate that he may be facing charges in the near future.
9: The pawn shop in question was locked. There was no answer at the front door today. Police say they are now working to return the stolen property to rightful owners. Images of the seized items can be found on a dedicated website set up by Toronto Police. People can submit a claim, and police will reach out to verify ownership.
12: This property is believed to be worth between $1 and $1.5 million. We want to return these items to their owners. Many of these items are of high value and some may even be family heirlooms.
9: This investigation, dubbed Project Compass, began in September 2025. More than 2,500 stolen items have been recovered. The three accused men are facing charges including conspiracy, break and enter, disguise with intent, and possession of the proceeds of crime. Anyone with information about this case is asked to contact Toronto Police or Crime Stoppers. John Musselman, CTV News.
0: Okay, today is Friday, which means coming up after the break, it's Feel Good Friday. We're sharing what made us smile this week, and we're asking our viewers to share your feel good moments as well. More on the other side of this break. Stay tuned.
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0: love a good scratch. So why wait to treat yourself? Play OLG scratch tickets today. Okay, here's a live look outside right now. Welcome back to CP24 Breakfast. Currently 18 degrees, feeling like 21. It's going to be a generally beautiful kickoff to the weekend. However, the threat of a few isolated pop-up showers for this afternoon seems to have reappeared on a few of the models that Bill's looking at. I mean, most of the better energy for the development of wet weather does continue to be on the east side of the GTA and eastward. So bright skies and seasonable for Saturday, which is looking great, but showers are expected to return for Sunday afternoon. However, they're likely to come a bit earlier on the west side of the GTA and over southwestern Ontario. Next week, Monday, Tuesday look to be bright and beautiful with near normal warmth, and then Wednesday brings back the threat of a few showers, especially in the afternoon. Thursday, though, looking bright and fresh with seasonably cool temps. But today, a very beautiful day. As I mentioned, those pop-up showers maybe in the afternoon and mostly on the east side. The high is 28, low of 18. Hope that helps you plan. Let's hand things off to Adjua at the traffic desk for a look at how the roads are doing. Hey, Adjua.
1: Much, Jenny. Yeah, things are getting a lot busier out there on the major routes. We are dealing with a little bit of a problem on the 401 westbound. It's in the express just as you make your way through Markham Road. Left lane at Childers Block, that is following a stalled vehicle. So it's a transport truck that's involved. That left lane is occupied. Really starting to create a bit of a delay in the express. Eastbound on the 401, it's getting busier from the 427 as you head out towards the 400. Definitely building, getting slower on the southbound DVP over the 401 to south of Lawrence. And some good news, Toronto bound QEW still a bit slow into Mississauga. That's not the good news. Good news is through this stretch on the Toronto Bank QEW through here, Ontario, had problems in the left lane that cleared. Problems still with us in Brampton, McLaughlin, and Queen. You'll find that intersection off limits, and that is following an ongoing collision. Sending it back to you, Jen.
0: Okay, Adjua, thank you so much for that. All right, so it is Feel Good Friday today, and that means we could all use a little more of that. And this morning, we want to know what made you smile this week. You can email us at now@cp24.com, and we'll try to share some of those responses this morning. I can think of a few things that made me smile this week. My son finally scored in soccer camp, so that was great. But my sister-in-law is in town from Sydney, Australia. Good morning, Alex, if you're watching from Ottawa. She's in Ottawa right now. And we took her to a local restaurant in our neighborhood. That's my husband, Dave, and his sister, Alex. And we went to FK Restaurant, which is right on St. Clair. That's a delicious lobster ravioli. That's a cucumber salad. They use the freshest of ingredients. Also a tomato salad they had, and I had the salmon. That's the tomato salad. So we were worried that this restaurant wasn't around just because we had passed by a few times in the summer and their doors were shut. And, you know, with all the uncertainty with restaurants these days, you just never know like what's really going on. So I was so happy to know that on a Tuesday they were open again. And hey, nothing like supporting a local business and enjoying some delicious food. So that's what made me smile. Please, viewers, if you're watching, send us your photos or videos of what put a smile on your face now at cp24.com, and we will try our best to get through all of them throughout the morning. Okay, so that's that right now. We're going to take a quick break here on Breakfast, but we'll be back with more right after this. Stay tuned.

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0: All right, vroom, vroom. The roar on the lakeshore now moves north of the city for the first time this weekend. The Ontario Honda Dealers Indy will be in Markham for the next 5 years. We'll tee up all the action. And an early morning head-on crash in Brampton has sent two people to the hospital, one of them with life-threatening injuries. More on this straight ahead. Also, Premier Doug Ford is acknowledging that the PC party sent someone to keep an eye on former Liberal leader Bonnie Crombie while she was vacationing in Jamaica as part of opposition research. Hey, good morning, Toronto. Welcome to CP24 Breakfast. Happy Friday, August the 14th. Hope you're having a great start to the kickoff to the weekend. I'm Jennifer Shung. Bill is on assignment this morning, so we'll check in with him in about 30 minutes' time. In the meantime, let's take you outside for a look at how the weather's shaping up. Right now, 18 degrees, feeling like 21. This beautiful shot of the sun coming up behind those trees. It's like a shot from The Lion King or Apocalypse Now, courtesy of Matt Reed. Thank you, Matt, for this beautiful glow. Wow, the sun is a very powerful star. All right, I'm kind of transfixed right now, but let's talk about your weather forecast. Today, a high of 28, slightly above seasonal, but it's going to be very comfortable. We're going to have that kind of fresher air mass in our system. So not a bad day to spend outside, but keep in mind that the UV index, once again, is 8. So that is very high. We could see some isolated showers this afternoon, and that might be on the east side of the GTA. So we'll have to pay attention to that. Otherwise, going into a nice clear weekend for at least the first 2 days, today and tomorrow. Sunday, those showers might appear again. Hope that helps you plan. Okay, let's find out how your commute is doing on the major routes with Ajwa at the traffic center. Ajwa, how is it looking at 6:30?
1: It is looking really, really busy, Jen, out there on the major route. So we have this problem that just managed to squeeze over to the side on the southbound 400. It was in the express just through Langstaff. So the stall that you're seeing is off to the shoulder, no longer the right lane. So that's some good news as you travel out of Vaughan. And then on the 401 westbound in the express through Markham Road, it is getting busier through Markham Road because of this stall transport truck with heavy tow arriving on scene. It does have the left lane block. So expect those backlogs eastbound on the 401 delays, 427 out to the 400. Make sure the shades are available for that blinding sunshine. And if you're using the Gardner, just starting to fill in eastbound as you head over the Humber in to downtown. Friendly reminder as well, if you're heading towards Brampton, we still have the intersection of McLaughlin and Queen closed for collision investigation. Jen, I'll send it back to you.
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0: CapitalDirect.ca. Okay, this is exciting. The Ontario Honda Dealers Indy gets underway in Markham this morning. This is the first year the city is hosting the event. Gates will open tomorrow at 8:30 a.m., just ahead of the first practices and qualifying on the 3.5-kilometer track. Today is kind of their fan appreciation day, so it is free to go there and check out all the cars. The route runs by the Markham Pan Am Center, York University's Markham Campus, and Unionville GO Station. The Indy Series race will have drivers doing 90 laps along this track. The green flag waves on Sunday afternoon shortly before 12:30. And Metrolinx is adding more trains this weekend to accommodate fans heading to the Indy. There will be 3 additional GO trains departing from Union Station, heading to Unionville in the morning, as well as corresponding return trips in the afternoon and the evening. If you're looking for something to do this weekend, there are also several other events to check out in the city as well. We interviewed some of the organizers and one of the performers. The Upfront Indigenous Festival of Arts, Music and Culture will be held downtown on Scott Street from today until Sunday. Also, the Taste of Manila will be held on Bathurst Street from Wilson Avenue to Laurel Crest Avenue tomorrow and on Sunday. The Wheels on the Danforth Car Show in Scarborough is set for tomorrow. And the Panorama India Day Festival and Grand Parade will be held in Nathan Phillips Square on Sunday. So plenty of things to check out. The TTC is rolling out a fare capping system starting next month. As of September 1st, customers will automatically receive free rides after 47 paid trips in a calendar month through the program when they tap with the same Presto debit card, credit card, or mobile wallet. Mayor Olivia Chow says the new program ensures customers receive the best fare without purchasing a monthly pass in advance, making transit more affordable and convenient for frequent riders. Just make sure you're tapping that same card, because if you're using different cards, it's not going to know. Transit advocacy group TDC Riders is welcoming the fare capping system.
3: A lot of Torontonians are struggling, right? People can't come up with $156 on the first of the month when rent is due, when your insurance is due, when all those costs come up. And also, you don't know how much you're going to ride. So the fact that fare capping exists means that, you know, as the mayor said, you're going to get the best value for your transit. If you ride a lot, it's going to be free after those 47 taps. And if you don't, you won't be paying for them. So it's fantastic.
0: And Chow says the goal is to make the program free after 40 rides sometime next year. That proposal will go before council starting in February. Police are investigating a serious head-on crash in Brampton. Emergency crews were called to the area of McLaughlin Road and Queen Street just after 3:30 in the morning. Paramedics say a man was rushed to a trauma center with life-threatening injuries, while a woman suffered non-life-threatening ones. The cause of the crash is under investigation, and it's unclear whether charges will be laid at this point. Roads in the area are closed for the cleanup and the investigation. And one person has been seriously injured in a collision involving a motorcycle and another vehicle in North York. This happened just before 2 a.m. at Wilson and Elrose Avenue. Paramedics tell CP24 a man's being treated for non-life-threatening injuries. Roads in the area were closed for several hours but have since reopened. Meantime, a lot of smoke from a roof fire in the entertainment district downtown early yesterday night. This is viewer video of firefighters tackling the flames on top of a building on Richmond Street, just west of John Street, our old stomping grounds at 299 Queen. The call went to a second alarm with the aerial truck used before the fire was eventually knocked down. Luckily, no injuries reported here. And police will be providing an update this morning on a Scarborough murder that happened nearly 4 years ago. Investigators shared this security footage last month that they believe shows the suspect walking the same route he used on the day of the 2022 shooting. Police have said it was not a random act of violence, but that the suspect's motive is still not known. Police were called to a plaza near Midland and Passmore Avenue around 6:30 on the night of November 12th, 2022. 31-year-old Ding Ping Wang, who police say was a father, husband, and owner of a carpentry business, was gunned down after being approached while sitting in a vehicle. And today's police update is set for 11 o'clock this morning at Toronto Police Headquarters. CP24 will bring that live to you as soon as it gets started. Well, Premier Doug Ford is acknowledging that his PC party spent $3,000 on traveling to Jamaica to spy on Bonnie Crombie shortly after she became leader of the Liberal Party in 2023. Polly Corner and the Trillium are both reporting that the PC party paid for someone to go to the resort Crombie was staying at as part of, quote, opposition research work. The outlets both cited sources who agreed with the characterization that the trip was to spy on Crombie. The Ontario PC party tells CTV News that political parties conduct opposition research, and in this case, that work included travel to Jamaica. Premier Ford was asked about the expense yesterday.
4: I rely on our team to make sure that they spend it appropriately, and as I said, I found out, I think it was yesterday they came up and told me, but you can talk to the party, it was $3,000 of the party's money. I want to emphasize, that was the party's money. Do I agree? No.
0: And while Ford said repeatedly, you just heard there, that the $3,000 spent on the trip was party money in Ontario, political parties do receive a per-vote subsidy, meaning that a portion of their budget is made up of your taxpayer dollars. And Ontario NDP leader Marit Stiles is calling the reported trip to spy on Crombie disgusting. A statement on social media reads in part, "Spying on a woman who is one of your political opponents on her private vacation is creepy Trump-style politics that has no place here. Women already face enough barriers in politics without this kind of behavior. Somebody signed off on that expense, and he knows exactly who. Heads need to roll." CTV News has reached out to Crombie for comment, but has not heard back yet. Well, with the clock ticking down on U.S. President Donald Trump's latest tariff deadline, August 19th, Canada-U.S. Trade Minister Dominic LeBlanc says negotiations with his American counterpart are ongoing.
5: So we're continuing to do the important work that Canadians expect us to do. Notre travail continue. On a eu
0: LeBlanc met again with U.S. Trade Representative Jameson Greer yesterday. 50% tariffs on a range of Canadian goods are set to take effect next Wednesday. And these tariffs would have no exemptions for goods that comply with the Continental CUSMA trade deal. Greer has said the levies are a response to provincial bans on U.S. liquor, Canada's supply-managed dairy system, and quotas on certain U.S. vehicles. Well, two beluga whales from Marineland in Niagara Falls have arrived at their new home in Georgia. The whales were part of the latest group to be moved out of Marineland on Wednesday. They were put in slings like Free Willy and loaded in tanks before heading to Pearson Airport and flown to the U.S. They arrived early yesterday at the Georgia Aquarium in Atlanta. The whales will eventually meet their new pod and be put on display. 11 whales remain at Marineland, which has been closed to the public since 2024. All right, moving on to baseball. The Blue Jays are two games back from a wild card spot as they prepare to now welcome in the Yankees to Toronto.
6: Deep to left field. McAdoo back, and it's a grand slam.
0: All right, the boys are playing well, but yesterday, maybe not so much. They wrapped up their series with the Red Sox and failed to get the sweep. Jays reliever Chase Lee gave up a grand slam in the eighth inning. Boston added a couple of more runs in the ninth and shut out the Jays 7-0 to snap their five-game losing streak. Shane Bieber gets the start at the mound tonight for the Jays. And Iga Swiatek was facing Elena Rybakina in the final of the National Bank Open in North York last night. The seventh-seeded Swiatek kept number two Rybakina on her heels with a consistent attack and few errors on her way to a 6-2, 6-3 victory. Swiatek is a six-time Grand Slam champion, but this is her first WTA Tour title of the year. She spoke about the challenges she's been facing.
7: I'm really happy about this tournament. It means so, so much to me because all these, you know, past months were not easy. I'm really happy that I kept, you know, focusing on growing, changing my game a little bit, improving, despite all the opinions that many people have about me every day on the internet, live. It's not easy to deal with all of that. I want to dedicate this title to everyone who is dealing with unfair judgment and hate. Just keep pushing, keep growing, keep focusing on yourself because you know what's the best for you.
0: Yeah, the Polish fans really loved Iga at the National Bank Open. Meantime, on the men's side, the final was played in Montreal with Americans Ben Shelton and Brandon Nagashima squaring off.
6: Ben Shelton's done. He's gone back to back as the champion of the National Bank Open.
0: Yeah, Shelton's dad and coach watching in the stands must be very proud of him. Shelton put on a dominant display to win 6-3, 7-6, the 23-year-old earning his second career ATP Masters 1000 title after winning last year's event in Toronto as well. After the match, Nakashima made it very clear which tournament host city in Canada he prefers to play in.
8: Big thank you to all the crowd that came out. And I'm going to be honest, really, really enjoy it here in Montreal more than Toronto. Unfortunately, we'll be back in Toronto next year, but I really look forward to coming back here in 2 years.
9: I want to congratulate Brandon. First of all, hell of a speech.
0: Okay, Nakashima, not a fan of the T-Dot. Guess he doesn't like the traffic or something. Meantime, in the pool, Toronto Summer McIntosh led all the way in winning the 400-meter individual medley at the Pan Pacific Championships in California. It was a great bounce-back performance for the 19-year-old after a runner-up finish in the 200-meter freestyle. McIntosh briefly dipped under her own world record pace, finishing in a championship record time of 4 seconds, 28. One. McIntosh also helped Canada earn the relay bronze alongside Marie-Sophie Harvey, Emma O'Cronin, and Brooklyn Douthright. Sorry, that would be 4 minutes, 28 seconds, and 1 second. 4 minutes, 28.01. Yeah, that would be really fast if it was a 200-meter freestyle in 4 seconds. Just want to clarify. All right, meantime, an Ontario couple is traveling across Canada to help raise money for Kids Help Phone. As CTV's health reporter Pauline Chan tells us, their journey comes as Kids Help Phone is seeing a rise in demand for its services.
10: A rousing welcome from Kids Help Phone staff in Toronto as Rich and Pam Iram ride up to their University Avenue offices. 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Pam's connection to the 24/7 Youth Mental Health Service began during the pandemic when she couldn't work as a youth social worker.
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10: Kids Help Phone recently announced it's seeing a 24% jump in overnight calls and texts, with nighttime already being the most common time kids reach out.
13: It also makes us concerned as we move into the back-to-school period, which is often always a busy time for us. Last year was 10% greater than the volumes we had before, so we're experiencing high demand now, but we're also bracing ourselves for more to come.
14: The ERAMs plan to raise $100,000, and they hope to complete their ride in Halifax around Labor Day.
10: The money raised will go towards Kids Help Phone's most urgent needs.
13: Training new staff members, recruiting new crisis responders, the technology that underpins all of that. And so it's good to know we will have this support as we make those plans to respond.
10: Rich recalls one supporter who met them out west and spoke of the need for mental health support.
15: She just wanted a hug and she lost her son. And she said, this is what my son needed.
10: Pam says their message to kids, teens, and young adults is to just reach out.
11: I'm a very, very small part of this. And that's not to mention all the people who are working at youth hubs, community centers, mental health, schools, OPP and RCMP, the list goes on and on and on. So please, if you hear this message, reach out. There's someone who's going to hear.
10: You can see more about their ride at liveagreatstory.ca. Pauline Chan, CTV News.
0: All right, coming up after the break, we'll have everything you need to know for your morning commute. That includes traffic, transit, and a check-in on operations at a Pearson Airport. Plus, we'll also give you your weather forecast before Bill joins us in the 7 o'clock hour. Stay tuned.
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0: Okay, here's a live look at Pearson Airport. Welcome back. It is 6:48 in the morning. Right now, 18 degrees, feeling like 21. We'll see partly cloudy skies and seasonably warm temperatures today. Might see some brief isolated pop-up showers in the afternoon to the east end of the GTA. Hope that helps you plan. And right now, here's a live look at Pearson. This is when we take you live inside the Integrated Operations Control Center for a look at how things are shaping up. And today we're joined by Airport Duty Manager Wayne Finkel. Wayne, happy Friday. How

0: 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And if you're going to be dropping off on the curb, just try to make it a pretty smooth drop off there. Going through screening, just remove all your metal objects and empty your drinks and stuff like that to help our flow. If you're going to be picking up the passengers, you can check the flight times online. Or you can also use our cell phone lot just to help us with the traffic flow and keep our traffic management team working well. And those who use the Union Pearson Express, just for everybody's awareness, there's going to be some work being done over the weekend. They're going to be moving over to busing operations, just so you can schedule that with your time. Back to you, Jen.
1: Okay, Wayne, thank you so much. Have a great day and a nice weekend. Right now, let's turn things over to Adjoa for a look at how traffic is moving. Hey, Adjoa.
2: Well, thank you so much, Jen. Yeah, it continues to get slower and slower out there on the major routes and problems which were off to the side. MTO's arrived on scene. If you're coming out of Vaughan on the southbound lanes of the 400, this is just in the express through Langstaff. It's a right lane and shoulder that is out. It is following the stalled vehicle. Again, not really impacting the drive. Problems are impacting the drive on the 401 westbound in the express at Markham Road. Longstanding stalled transport has that left lane and shoulder occupied. If you're on the eastbound 401, definitely slower, 427 in sections out towards about the Keele Street stretch and southbound 404 DVP. It's pretty jammed this hour as you head from Shepherd on the 404. Everything seems to open up just as you make your way south of Lawrence. I know I'm sounding like a broken record, but we still have problems on city streets. If you're headed to Brampton, intersection Queen and McLaughlin closed for a collision investigation. Jen, I'll send it back to you.
1: Thanks for that. And keep it here because after the break, we'll be joined by BNN Bloomberg's Roger Peterson. He's actually sitting right there. So, hey, Roger, how's it going? I know. Thank goodness you're here.
3: Yeah, we're talking data centers and how they may take shape in Ontario.
1: All right. More on the data centers and business when we come back. 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
1: Welcome back. Joining us live now with your Friday morning business news is BNN Bloomberg's Roger Peterson. Roger, happy Friday. We made it.
3: It was close. It was really close, but we made it to Friday.
1: So. Okay, so we're talking about data centers. We know that they're a big, contentious issue. Hamilton knocked down, Hamilton said we're building them, but then I think recently Mississauga was like, we're going to pause.
3: It's a catch-22 with them. Because if you're going to sit on your phone and use AI and use your phone and use your computer, you need data centers.
1: Yeah.
3: And, I mean, the closer they are, the more efficient it is. But

0: People are worried about them because so we were talking about this yesterday. Apparently, some of them can be up to about 1.6 kilometers long.
1: Wow.
0: The building itself. They're massive buildings. They're huge energy draws.
1: Right.
0: Water is a big concern for them as well. They're trying to rectify this. So the premier, the province has come out with some rules for it. And it bases data center approvals on three main pillars: economic development, data protection, and sovereignty, which is a huge thing, of course. The last thing you want is all our data ending up in someone else's hands. And community investment and public confidence. You know, they create construction jobs, obviously, when they're being built. But I've looked at some of them, 200, 300, 400 jobs within the data center.
1: Yeah.
0: I mean, they're so automated and everything is run that way. But the big concern is the draw on the grid, the energy grid.
1: Mm-hmm.
0: And so this will give, hopefully, some communities some guidance on what to do with it, if they want them or don't want them.
1: Mm.
0: And we'll set it up. But they're being built. They're coming in.
1: Yeah.
0: You know, AI is here. AI uses lots of data, lots of energy. And so we need to figure out a way to make it work for everybody. But it's not going to be an easy one.
1: No, yeah, very controversial, these data centers. But yeah, they are huge. And for the number of people that are actually employed there, doesn't seem like a great payoff compared to, let's say,
0: I guess
1: a car dealership.
0: Municipalities get a tax base.
1: Yeah, or a car.
0: But, you know, how much do they lose with the water? And I think water will, in many ways, be a bigger way. Because a lot of these places are now looking at either small modular nuclear reactors. Mm-hmm. They're building their own energy plants.
1: Yeah.
0: So it avoids tapping into the grid if they can, but
1: exactly still, like get the companies to pay for their own energy if they're going to build that and not rely on the water to cool these things. Okay, and how the markets, I guess, like my children, are mixed. Sorry.
0: What, one boy, one girl?
1: No.
0: I know.
1: Half Chinese, half white. Okay.
0: You don't have to explain.
1: Okay, Roger. So mixed markets.
0: Yes.
1: Yeah.
0: Yes, mixed markets. I can't look at you right now.
1: It's okay.
0: Because there's a lot going on. It's actually been a few good weeks. It looks like the U.S. market especially will close up. The TSX has been sitting, it had three record days in a row. So it's had a nice little run. They're all sitting in and around record highs.
1: Mm-hmm.
0: They're a little mixed this week because we're getting some mixed out of the Middle East. You had Scott Bessent from the Treasury Secretary promising unprecedented economic isolation for Iran, whatever that means.
1: Yeah.
0: They're fairly isolated anyways. I don't know how much more they can cut off.
1: Mm-hmm.
0: So that has them nervous, oils up a little bit. Markets are just kind of floating around. But for the most part, they're doing okay. Like, you know, we look and it has been a little bit up and down, but we're still pushing up towards record highs. So if you're in the market, you're doing all right.
1: There you go. It's like a buoy, you know. It's going to move
0: around,
1: but it's still there. It's always going to be there.
0: The tide will pull it under and it pops right back.
1: Hey, happy sailing, Roger.
0: All right, I'm going.
1: I'll see you next week. Happy Friday.
0: Can't wait to meet your kids.
1: I'll bring them on the show one day for the business report. All right, back after this.
0: They'd love
1: 7 o'clock headlines.
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0: Okay, the roar on the lakeshore is no longer. It has moved to Markham. It's happening this weekend north of the city. Gates open in Markham for Fan Friday at 8:30 this morning. We'll tee up more of the action. And an early morning head-on crash in Brampton has sent two people to the hospital, one of them with life-threatening injuries. We'll have details just ahead. Also, Premier Doug Ford is acknowledging that his PC party sent someone to spy on former Liberal leader Bonnie Crombie while she was vacationing in Jamaica. We'll have a reaction to this straight ahead. All right, 7:01 on a Friday, August the 14th. Good morning, everyone. Thanks for tuning in to CP24 Breakfast and joining me. I'm Jennifer Shung. Nick is on vacation until next week, and we'll be talking to Bill right now for your weather forecast. Hey, Bill, how is it outside right now? It looks pretty peaceful.
1: Yeah, it's beautiful. Tiger baby. That's what you're going to hear me say a lot this morning. You're probably going, what's he talking about? We are at Rusholme, and it's just a little bit west of Dufferin on College. And there's a brand new coffee shop slash pottery studio. So I'm going to get my hands, not dirty, creative this morning as we drink some coffee. That's coming up in a short period of time. Right now, though, it is 18, feels like 21. It is comfortable. It's really quite pleasant out here on the street. And here's where we're headed, up to a high today of 28. Feeling, a few degrees warmer than that, but not overwhelming with humidity. There is the risk, I've seen this on the models, of those pop-up showers we were talking about a couple of days ago. That risk has returned, but they'll be very localized and very brief, and much of that energy continues to be on the east side of the GTA. So I wouldn't worry too much about it, but if you see a dark cloud this afternoon, it may offer a brief sprinkle overhead. Just duck inside, maybe grab a coffee at a place like Tiger Baby. All right, we're going to talk more about that coming up. I'm going to send it over for a look at the roads. Over to you.
2: Well, thank you so much, Bill, and good morning. If you're making your way out this hour, we are dealing with ongoing problems that happened at around 5 a.m. Still with us, this is on the 401 westbound in the express, just through a Markham Road. It is that left lane and shoulder that is blocked at the stalled transport truck. It is creating a bit of a delay just on the approach, and then eastbound on the 401, jam solid now, as you head from the 427 and sections out towards about Keele Street. South 44 DVP, it's filling in, it's a little bit busy, just south of Shepherd. The delays continue all the way down to south of Lawrence. And if you're traveling towards the Gardner, actually not too bad heading into the downtown core. Not as busy as it was 5 minutes ago. So at least it's checking in problem free. On city streets, we still have problems up in Brampton, the intersection of Queen and McLaughlin. That is closed for a collision investigation. Send it back to you, Jen.
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0: CapitalDirect.ca. Okay, well, racing fans will flock to Markham today for the first day of the Ontario Honda Dealers Indy. So for more on all the excitement, let's go live to CP24's Courtney Hills, joining us live from Markham this morning for this big race weekend. And quite historical because, you know, it hasn't been held kind of away from the Lakeshore for over 40 years, Courtney.
4: Yeah, it's so true. And there's almost something in the air this morning, Jen. We're outside of the track area at this point. There are so many road closures in place for the big race and the many activities in the lead up to Sunday. And I've noticed quite a few employees arriving bright and early, big smiles on their faces saying, we are so excited it's here. And like you say, new location in almost 40 years. You know, it's always been down by the Lakeshore in Toronto. This year it is in Markham. And the city of Markham is ready. This is going to be a huge moment for the residents. For race fans, we can tell you there's a new track here in Markham. It's about 3.5 kilometers long. They've got 12 turns. It's partially on the ground of Unionville GO Station. I mentioned the road closures. This is really important for anybody watching, whether you're planning to attend some of the events this weekend at the Honda Indy, or if you just happen to be a resident in this area. There are so many closures in place surrounding the track area. This is actually as close as we can get to the scene. We're on Enterprise Road, and we will have to go through a number of different checkpoints to get closer. That is the plan later this morning. But the message here is to take transit, whether that's Metrolinx. Actually, there's a GO bus going right behind me here. You could also take, of course, the GO trains. You could take York Region Transit. You can drive. You just have to kind of plan ahead when it comes to parking. So that is something to be mindful of. I can also tell you Metrolinx says they will have additional service on the Stouffville line. That's just to ensure that they're accommodating the thousands and thousands of fans who will be here. You mentioned 8:30. That's when the gates open for today. It's free Fan Friday. There's going to be a lot for people to take in different practices. They also have autograph sessions, Jen, tomorrow qualifying, and then the big race is Sunday. So it is going to be a really exciting time here in the city of Markham as the Honda Indy is here. Over to you.
0: Okay, Courtney Hills joining us in Markham this morning. Thanks, Courtney. We'll check in with you later. And if you're looking for something else to do this weekend, aside from watching race cars, there are also several events you want to check out here in the city. The Upfront Indigenous Festival of Arts, Music and Culture will be held downtown on Scott Street from today until Sunday. And the Taste of Manila will be held on Bathurst Street from Wilson Avenue to Laurel Crest Avenue. That's happening tomorrow and on Sunday. The Wheels on the Danforth Car Show, that's in Scarborough, and it's set for tomorrow. And then the Panorama India Day Festival and Grand Parade will be held in Nathan Phillips Square on Sunday. In other news we're following this morning, police are investigating a serious head-on crash in Brampton. Emergency crews were called to the area of McLaughlin Road and Queen Street just after 3:30 a.m. Paramedics say a man was rushed to a trauma center with life-threatening injuries, while a woman suffered non-life-threatening injuries. The cause of the crash is under investigation, but it's unclear whether or not charges will be laid. Roads in the area are closed for the investigation and cleanup. Premier Doug Ford is acknowledging that the PC party spent $3,000 on traveling to Jamaica to spy on Bonnie Crombie shortly after she became leader of the Liberal Party in 2023. Polly Corner and The Trillium are reporting that the PC party paid for someone to go to the resort Crombie was staying at as part of, quote, opposition research work. The outlets both cited sources who agreed with the characterization that the trip was to spy on Crombie. The Ontario PC party tells CTV News that political parties conduct opposition research, and in this case, that work included travel to Jamaica. Premier Ford was asked about the expense yesterday.
5: I just found out yesterday, and I've talked to the party about it. It was $3,000 of the party's money, and I didn't know until yesterday. But talk to the party. I don't approve of it.
0: And while Ford said repeatedly that the $3,000 spent on the trip was party money, here in Ontario, political parties do receive a per-vote subsidy, which means that a portion of their budget is made up of your taxpayer dollars. And Ontario NDP leader Marit Stiles is calling the reported trip to spy on Crombie disgusting. A statement on social media reads in part, "Spying on a woman who is one of your political opponents on her private vacation is creepy Trump-style politics that has no place here. Women already face enough barriers in politics without this kind of behavior. Somebody signed off on that expense and he knows exactly who. Heads need to roll." CTV News has reached out to Crombie for comment about this, but has not heard back yet. Well, this is pretty cool. Italy's Mount Etna is erupting right now. The latest escalation began on August the 7th, and hikers are still flocking to the volcano to see the action up close. As you can see, they're extremely close to that red-hot lava flow as ash and rocks roll down its slope. Those who were already there were lucky enough to see Europe's highest volcano up close, but other potential visitors would have been out of luck because of canceled flights in the region. Check that out. Wow. That is hot, hot, hot. Okay, well, dust off your boots. This is also going to be pretty hot. The Distillery District is going country. Toronto Country Fest is bringing live music, line dancing, midway fun, and plenty of food to the historic site through August 23rd. This morning, gee, maybe she's got a cowboy hat on or some boots. Yep, she does. Getting a sneak peek at everything this festival has to offer. Gee, I love it. You're like a cowboy Barbie.
6: Oh, what a great way to describe it. Yes, I'm Cowboy Barbie. Jen, you will love this because I know you've got a fabulous pair of cowboy boots. Wear those boots, bring the cowboy hats, and come on down to the Distillery District. Walk on through the saloon. We have live entertainment. There's line dancing. There's a mechanical bull. And then, of course, there's lots of games and activities for the kids. It's such a great event. This is on now, right through to August 23rd. It's free. What a great way to enjoy summer. And there's going to be great food and just so much to see. I love it. Jesse joins me now from the Distillery District. Howdy. Is that howdy. How we say it?
7: Yes, it is. Good morning.
6: Good morning. What a great idea. The Country Fest taking place here at the Distillery District. Tell us a little bit more of what you can do when you come down.
7: Yeah, so first and foremost, we have this Pure Spirits Saloon Courtyard with lots of free games and activities and photo ops for people to hang out. We have a Southern Hospitality inspired menu with some of the restaurants and tenants participating and having different offerings special to this festival, which we're super happy about. Had some delicious food coming through this week, which is great. We have a mechanical bull in the Trinity Square, which has been very popular. I think the time to be right now is about 50 seconds.
6: Really?
7: So if you want to come down for yourself and try it out, that's the working time.
6: I'll be honest with you, I've never been on a mechanical bull, so.
7: Oh my goodness, yeah. Are we gonna
6: check
7: it out today?
6: I think we'll check it out today. It'll be a first for me, but 50 seconds is the time to be, right?
7: Okay. And then we have the Ferris wheel as well. That's one of our activities. That's $8 per person, but the rest of the activities here are gluten-free and open to the public.
6: Yeah.
7: Live music every day from 1 to 9 p.m., so lots of up-and-coming country acts that we're seeing. They're bringing lots of great energy, which is awesome. And then line dancing every week on Wednesdays and Fridays from 6 to 8 p.m., which is also very popular. We see lots of returning visitors for. So all are welcome, no matter your skill set, for the line dancing. It's been a great time seeing
6: people
7: them come out.
6: People love country.
7: Yes.
6: They really do.
7: It's having a moment right now, for sure. Yeah, it's been great. So we decided to kind of bring it back. A few years ago, they did Picks and Bricks here. And just last year, we just stuck to the line dancing series because that was so popular. And then there was just so many people asking, and they wanted this resurgence that we thought, why not just bring back the full festival and make it Toronto Country Fest.
6: I love it. Toronto Country Fest on now till the 23rd. Again, mostly everything is free. The whole area has gone country, which I love. All right, thanks, Jesse. Let's talk to some of the kids here. They're playing ring toss. Hi there. Good morning. What's your name?
8: Olivia.
9: Rebecca.
6: Okay. How much fun is it playing some of these games this
9: really
6: morning?
9: Fun.
6: Yeah?
9: Yeah.
6: What are you girls doing for the summer?
9: Dancing, traveling.
6: That sounds like a fun summer so far.
9: It was.
6: Yeah. Okay, so what kind of dance do you guys do?
9: We do a lot of like styles and stuff.
6: Yes. Okay.
9: Competitive,
6: right?
9: Mm-hmm.
6: Oh my goodness. So you're going to join me a little later this morning to do some line dancing, right?
9: Yeah.
6: Are you going to show me some moves? Because it seems like you're the pros.
9: Yeah.
6: Maybe?
9: I don't know.
6: Okay, I'll try to keep up. You guys seem like you're awesome. I'll let you go and continue with the ring toss. And again, Toronto Country Fest taking place right here in the Distillery District right through to August 23rd. We'll send it back to you.
0: Okay, gee, very exciting. You got to get on that mechanical bull. I think I lasted only like 5 seconds when I did it once at the TDC Family Day. So looking forward to that. Thank you. All right, we'll have more from the Distillery District later on, but coming up after the break, it is Feel Good Friday. We're sharing what made us smile this week, and we'll ask you to share your feel good moments with us after the break. Hopefully our inbox is full. Back after this.
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1: It was a beautiful sunrise this morning, 6:21. Obviously, we're almost an hour into the day, but it continues to offer some pretty hues in the sky above the downtown skyline, shot back from our camera over on Toronto Islands. Not a lot of action on the Inner Harbour, wave action indicating a relatively light wind. The winds will be relatively light today, 5 to 15 kilometers per hour. It's going to be a gorgeous day to kick off the weekend. We're sitting currently at 17, feeling like 20. We're headed to a high in the upper 20s. Not a ton of humidity. But feeling like the low 30s, it'll be a very warm, bright, and beautiful Friday. Now, we were talking earlier this week about the risk of a couple of pop-up showers. Yesterday, it really seemed diminished, but this morning's models again pick up that slight risk. Most of that energy on the east side of the GTA and eastward, but we'll keep our eye on that. And if you see a dark cloud coming your way this afternoon, you know, it may offer a few drops, but it won't be anything significant, at least not here. Your full seven-day forecast, I think we have for you. That's coming up. We've also got more from Tiger Baby Cafe and Pottery Studio. Yeah, it's going to be a brand new addition to College West, right near Rush Home. So we'll explore that coming up in a little bit, and I'll give you your full extended forecast as well. For now, I'll send it back inside the studio. Adjoa, good morning to you. Happy Friday. Hopefully it's a good
2: Friday,
1: news
2: Bill.
1: Day
2: yeah,
1: for
2: it is.
1: Commuters.
2: It is. You know, you're spreading sunshine and good news, and so am I. We had problems that did come and go rather quickly, Bill, happening on the eastbound lanes of the 401 just past the 427. Was a stall. It was in the right lane. The problems there are gone, but it's still pretty busy. It's rush hour to be expected on the eastbound 401 to get from the 427 all the way out towards about Keele Street. Southbound on the 404 DVP combination, no issues, just slower from south of Finch all the way down towards the Winford Drive stretch, and the eastbound Gardner busy again into the downtown core. You'd be jammed up from the South Kingsway. Everything opens up once you pass about the Dufferin stretch. On city streets in Brampton, McLaughlin, right at Queen, is still closed for a collision investigation. I'll send it back to you, Jen.
18: Okay, Adjoa, thank you so much for that update. It is Friday, and that means it's Feel Good Friday on CP24 Breakfast, and we could all use a little more of that. So this morning, we want to know from you viewers, what made you smile this week? You can email us your responses, photos, pics, videos to now at cp24.com, and we'll try to share your responses this morning. So far, we've already got some from our beloved viewers, starting with Joyce. Good morning, Joyce, who says, I finally figured out how to get on and use my new lawn track. It's a new one and much bigger than my old machine. It sure made me smile yesterday as I cut my lawns using the new tractor. 3 hours of joyriding it. That is pretty cool, Joyce. Wish we had a picture, so send that in next time. That is really nice stuff. Next up, Janet says, my daughter, who was 19, donated blood for the first time this week with her best friend. Both her and her brother needed blood transfusions when they were younger, so this made me so proud that she gave back. Donate if you can. What an important message, and great that, you know, your daughter did that, Janet. Thank you. And Leslie sends in this photo saying, puppy Kylo made us smile. Look at Kylo. What a cute pup. That is the best color on a pup. I love those dogs. So beautiful. Thanks for sending that in. And next up, June says, this is our first granddaughter camping in the rain last weekend. I saw her little smile in a tent, and it made my week. That is a beautiful smile. Oh, my gosh. Baby in a tent. First time ever. That's a milestone for sure. Next up, Grant writes in, I got my first hole-in-one at the Oshawa Golf Club. Congratulations. playing with the same group of guys since 2012. Great to share that experience with them. Wow, hole in one. Time to buy a lottery ticket. Thank you so much, viewers, for sending in your smiles. Keep them coming now at cp24.com. We love to spread the joy here on this show. And hey, here's something else that's going to make you smile this morning. It's already making me smile. We're talking tacos. After the break, Top Chef alum Elia Herrera joins us to celebrate the opening of Tecalate Market and shares her secrets to building your perfect taco at home. 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
6: This one. But before it was Colibri, so.
7: Okay, welcome back. One of Canada's best-known Mexican chefs is making a comeback in the city. Elia Herrera, a Top Chef Canada alum and third-generation chef, has just opened Tecolote Market inside St. Lawrence Market. And this morning, she's joining us and giving us a taste of the flavors behind the new venture and sharing her secrets for building the perfect taco at home. Good morning, Chef Herrera. Elia, thanks so much for joining us. It's great to see you.
6: Thank you so much.
7: We love having food on the show, as you know, and it's Friday, so what better way to kick things off than to build a taco at home? First off, maybe you could talk about your family, because I know it's three generations.
6: Yeah.
7: Your mother or grandmother was also a chef?
6: My grandmother, she started working when she was 16 years old to support her family, and that's how she founded her company in Mexico that my family is still running. It's a catering company. I was raised by her and my mother, of course, but so basically she became my inspiration, and everything I do is, if she was able to do it back then in Mexico as a female entrepreneur, like, you know, machism and all that, I don't have an excuse to don't succeed.
7: I love that. You're carrying on a very important and passionate family tradition. So, Chef, we've got some ingredients here today. Perhaps you can start by talking to us about, you know, when you come to the tortillas, I know there's a corn tortilla, but also different types. So that's kind of the base, right? The canvas.
6: So basically what we use at the store is nixtamal, and we cook the tortillas a la minute. We have different proteins. This one is my grandmother's. Her favorite, well, not favorite. It was like the comfort food she would make for me on Sundays because she was very tired from working. But it's so delicious, so complex, the flavors, and so simple to make. It just brings me back to my childhood.
7: Oh, my gosh.
6: So every single restaurant I open, I always have to put this into a taco, into a dish, whatever it is.
7: And I see corn in there. What else is in this?
6: It calls rajas poblanas. It's a dish traditionally from Puebla, like in the center of the country. Mm-hmm. And it's roasted poblano peppers, corn, onion, cream, and then some fresh cheese. And sometimes you can put chicken. This time I keep it like vegetarian.
7: Yeah. And you can just
6: have an option.
7: Add various things.
6: Here we have brisket cooked in pasilla adobo. And here chicken cooked in tomatillo sauce.
7: Wow.
6: And basically what we do at Tecolote Market now that we open, and we're restaurant/store. We're trying to showcase what we can make for you at home, basically.
7: Right. So you can buy the ingredients and build your own tacos at home. Okay, so we've got the protein options and then also the sauces here. Are we going to start building one? Okay, great.
6: I'm going to build one for you.
7: Yeah, absolutely.
6: Which one would you like to try?
7: Your favorite.
6: My grandma's.
7: Your go-to. Yes, exactly. Let's try your grandma's recipe. This is very special. I love
6: that. It's very special. It's very simple. And it's all about, you know, like food always brings memories, creates memories. And that's something so special about the culinary.
7: And this is just some onions with...
6: Just a little bit onions and cilantro, just to bring some freshness and some crisp.
7: It's herb season, right? Everyone's got herbs right
6: now. And cilantro is the best herb ever.
7: Okay.
6: It's the herb that I will never get tired of that flavor.
7: Yeah. Like, how much cilantro do you go through at the restaurant? A lot?
6: A lot. Like, quite a lot.
7: And is this feta cheese or a different type of cheese?
6: This is cotija cheese.
7: Oh, cotija cheese.
6: It's cow's pasteurized milk, and it's been aged a little bit. So this one doesn't need any lime because it has all this. It's very rich.
7: Yeah.
6: And like with the cream, the onion is just like, it has a little bit kick from the poblano pepper, but not overpowering. So I can put some sauce if you like.
7: Okay, let's try the hot sauce. Is that the hot sauce?
6: This one is one of my favorites.
7: Yeah.
6: It's made of morita pepper and it's so amazing. Like...
7: And you obviously make this in-house. It's homemade. Everything is made in-house. Okay. That looks delicious. Oh, my gosh. What a treat.
6: Thank you
7: so
6: much.
7: And now I can bite in? It's
6: ready? Absolutely.
7: All right. Let's hope I don't make a mess. I will. Da-da-da-da-da-da. Drum roll. Okay.
6: Good?
7: Oh, my gosh.
6: Right?
7: This is like a... I close my eyes and I'm like in Mexico. Like, this takes me on a vacation. This is so delicious. I wish everyone can try this. So, once again, Chef Herrera, you're selling this ingredient at Tecolote as well?
6: Yeah, all these flavors. We have more proteins. We have so many different sauces. Basically, we want you to be at Tecolote Market and feel in Mexico. And in my grandmother's house.
7: Beautiful. Okay, thank you so much.
6: My pleasure.
7: I really appreciate it. And hope people get to check out Tecolote in the St. Lawrence Market.
6: Thank you.
7: You're open this weekend, right?
6: Yes.
7: Okay, perfect. Thank you so much.
6: Pleasure. Thank you.
7: We'll take a short break as I finish this taco. Back after this.

0: begin.
1: Ooh, nice watch. You need watches at Oliver's? I got you. Yes. 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

0: The roar on the lakeshore has moved to Markham. The Honda Ontario Honda Indy Dealers Weekend is here. And for the first time, the race is happening north of the city. Gates open in Markham for Fan Friday at 8:30 this morning. We'll check in with Courtney Heels for all the excitement. And an early morning head-on crash in Brampton has sent two people to the hospital. One of them has life-threatening injuries. We'll have details straight ahead. Also, giddy up, get your Calgary Stampede and Yellowstone on. Oh my gosh, G has gotten onto the mechanical bull. Let's see how long she lasts. We're also checking out the Toronto Country Fest at the Distillery District. G, as you can see, managing the horse with the rope. I love it. What a scene. Okay, she'll have more on the latest music, food, and activities that you can take part in. Wow, I love that. All right, good morning, everyone. Welcome to CP24 Breakfast. Happy Friday. It's August 14th. I can't believe it's the middle of August already. CNE kicks off next week. Hey, I'm Jennifer Shung. Thanks for joining me. Nick is on vacation. Let's take you outside for a check of your weather forecast right now. It is 17 degrees, feeling like 20. Bill is soaking in the sun. And hey, Bill, we've heard of, you know, sugar babies, but you're at a tiger baby. You're going to be checking out a tiger baby this morning.
1: That's absolutely right. Yeah, I don't have a cowboy hat, but I'm wrestling me up some coffee this morning. And we're going to do a little pottery as well. It's a new destination starting tomorrow where you can have delicious coffee and try your hand at some creative work on the wheel. We'll see how I do. I'll do my best. Right now it is 17, feels like 20. I'm a little bit better when it comes to forecasting. We're looking at a beautiful start to what will be a beautiful kickoff to the weekend. There is the slightest of risk of seeing a pop-up shower this afternoon. Most of that energy will be on the east side of the GTA, but there is a little bit of weakness in the atmosphere, even to areas to the west. Again, I don't think it's going to be a huge problem. Keep your eye on the sky. You might see a passing dark cloud offering a couple of drips, but it will not interfere greatly in your plans moving forward. Tomorrow will be beautiful, and then Sunday we do see the chance of showers through the day. All that in your long-range forecast and more from, yes, Tiger Baby coming up. I'm going to send it over to you, Adjoa. How are the roads looking this morning?
2: Hour, Bill, that's happening on the 401 westbound. So westbound on the 401, right near Highway 25, might be just past it. So this is on the approach. You're seeing a bit of a delay. And then as you make your way through to Highway 25, things start to open up. So MTL hasn't turned their camera around, but there might be something happening just behind it. So just drive with a bit of extra care and caution as you're making your way into Milton. Then eastbound on the 401, no issues, just typically slow. 427 all the way out towards about Keele Street. If travels take you to the 410. Had word of some problems up on 410 through Queen. That looks like they've cleared. Still have problems happening, though, in Brampton. McLaughlin and Queen still blocked off, and that is for an ongoing collision investigation. Going to send it over now to Susan Wynn at the TTC Transit Control Center. Good morning, Susan. Checking in to see if there are any issues happening on TTC, and happy Friday.
3: Good morning, Adjoa. Happy Friday. So this morning, we were dealing with a service disruption affecting customers on Line 5 Edmonton. But good news, Metrolinx maintainers were able to fix that overhead power issue. And we do have train service moving across Line 5 now. However, customers taking Line 5 this morning may experience longer than normal wait times on the platforms as we get those trains out of the line and filling those service gaps. So until then, we'll still have shuttle buses running the full length of the line from Kennedy to Mount Dennis stations. As an alternative, you can also take the 34 Eglinton bus that also runs along the same corridor, parallel servicing all the same stops. But we do have train service running, but leave yourself plenty of extra travel time if you are taking Line 5. But outside of that, the rest of the network is moving well as the rush hour volume builds. We're seeing light volume on our subway platforms. For real-time service updates, make sure to check our service alerts on our website. Over to you, Jen. Good morning.
0: Good morning, Susan. Thanks so much for that update. Well, racing fans will flock to Markham today for the first day of the Ontario Honda Dealers Indy. So for more on all the excitement, let's take you live now to CP24's Courtney Heels, live in Markham this morning. And Courtney, this is such an exciting day for the city, for fans who want to get there and check out, you know, the first of this race happening north of the downtown core.
4: Yeah, first time ever. There is something historical about this moment for sure, Jen, and there is a lot of excitement in the air this morning. We're about an hour to go before the gates open here. Fans will have a chance to get inside, get a good look at the brand new track here in Markham for the Honda Indy, also see some practices. There's a chance for people to take in some autographs for some of the racers. So you really get a sense of how excited everybody is. I already talked to one fan who was here very, very early. He said, I don't even know how to get in onto the grounds just yet, but I'm here just to make sure I'm one of the first. And he also said he never had a chance to take in the Honda Indy down at the Lakeshore. He's excited it's in his community today. So you get a sense of just how much is going to go into this over the next couple of days. It's certainly worth noting there are a number of road closures in the area that you need to be aware of, whether you're actually attending some of the events and races this weekend or if you just happen to live in Markham. For example, where we are this morning, we're to the west of the track, and this is kind of as close as we can get to this scene right now, Jen. The location, the track area, they have a whole bunch of road closures in place, a number of police officers around here, and just in general, a lot of areas where people are blocked off. Do we have some fans here? Hi, guys. Good morning. Are you excited? Hi, it's Stacey. I'm Courtney. What's your name?
5: My name is Adam.
4: Adam, nice to meet you. And?
6: Riz.
4: Riz. Okay, so you guys are taking in some of the activities today. How excited are you for the Honda Indy in Markham?
5: Very, very excited. We came all the way from Brampton. Okay. It's like an hour to get here.
4: Especially in rush hour, right?
5: Yeah.
4: Okay, Adam, tell me what makes you so excited for this event happening.
5: I love, like, all the cars, the Indy cars racing and all the NASCAR and, like, the fun and the vibe and all of that stuff. Just
4: have you seen this before? Have you taken in the Honda Indy before?
5: No, I've never gone there in person, but I have watched it on TV, and I'm very excited to see it.
4: Yeah, what about you, Dad? Are you excited for this?
6: Oh, man, he's my idol. I'm following what he's doing.
4: Yeah. And what about being in Markham instead of down at the Lakeshore? You think it'll be a bit different this year? What are your expectations on that?
6: It's our first time here ever at these races. I think it's going to be beautiful. Look at the ambience here. It's fantastic.
4: Yeah. Yeah, you get the sense that people are just so excited for this. Is there a race car driver you're looking forward to seeing?
5: I do know the number of my favorite car because I did watch some of the NASCAR. The number is 067. It's a really good driver. Like, he has won, like, quite a bit of the races.
4: Okay.
5: Two or three.
4: So looking for 67. Plans for today? Autographs? Anything like that?
6: All of the above.
4: Yeah. Okay. I hope you guys get in there nice and early and get a great spot. Nice talking to you. Have fun, guys. So, Jen, as you can see, it's starting to get a little bit busier. Fans starting to start this very long journey toward the track. Keep in mind, again, all the road closures are in place. The gates are opening soon, and it seems like the fans are already arriving. Over to you.
0: Yeah, you can really hear the excitement in Adam's voice. What an articulate young man talking about the excitement that he's about to experience. Love it.
4: Yeah. Okay. Yeah, he sounds very excited.
0: Mm-hmm. Okay, Courtney Heels, hoping to talk to more fans there on the west side of the track there at Markham for the Ontario Honda Dealers Indy. First time there. Thank you, Court. We'll check in with you later. And if you're looking for something else to do this weekend, there are several options and events to check out here in the city. The Upfront Indigenous Festival of Arts, Music and Culture will be held downtown on Scott's Street. That's from today until Sunday. And also the Taste of Manila will be held on Bathurst Street from Wilson Avenue to Laurel Crest Avenue tomorrow and on Sunday. That's not all. The Wheels on the Danforth Car Show in Scarborough is set for tomorrow. And then the Panorama India Day Festival and Grand Parade will be held in Nathan Phillips Square on Sunday. But a heads up for subway riders on Line 1. Unfortunately, there will be no service between Sheppard West and St. Clair West Station starting tonight at midnight until the end of service on Sunday. The TTC says the closure is for some planned track work. Shuttle buses will run in place of them. Regular service resumes Monday morning at 6 a.m. In other news, police are investigating a serious head-on crash in Brampton. Emergency crews were called to the area of McLaughlin Road and Queen Street just after 3:30 a.m. Paramedics say a man was rushed to a trauma center and has life-threatening injuries, while a woman suffered non-life-threatening injuries. The cause of the collision is under investigation. It's unclear whether or not charges will be laid. Keep in mind, roads in that area are closed for the investigation and the cleanup. And no injuries after shots were fired outside of a home in Brampton. Police responded to the Here Ontario and Gillingham Drive area just after 12:30 in the morning. Numerous shell casings were found, but police say this appears to be an isolated incident and there's no threat to public safety. No word yet on suspects or if any arrests have been made. Several conservative MPs are privately expressing concerns about Pierre Poilievre's leadership. CTV News spoke with 17 conservative MPs from all regions of the country, and all were granted anonymity to speak candidly about the party's challenges. They were asked about a recent Nanos poll commissioned by CTV News, which concluded that Prime Minister Mark Carney has, quote, no obvious challenger when presented with a list of conservative politicians. All but two of the MPs agreed with that assessment. Five MPs pointed to Ontario as a particular problem area, saying some conservative voters have warmed to Carney and his leadership. All right, dust off your boots. The Distillery District is going country. Toronto Country Fest is bringing live music, line dancing, midway fun, and plenty of food to the historic site through August 23rd. This morning, Gian Lee is dressed to the nines. She's getting a sneak peek at everything the festival has to offer, including mechanical bull riding. Gee, you're looking pretty good and stable right now. Let's get this this bull going.
7: I know, right? So this one is stationary. It's not mechanical. It's my kind of ride. It's super comfortable. But yes, there is the mechanical bull. I'm told that the record right now is 50 seconds, which is pretty amazing. But this is all part of Toronto Country Fest right here at the Distillery District on now till August 23rd. Jesse joins me now from the Distillery District. Good morning.
8: Good morning.
7: How are you?
8: Good, how are you?
7: Oh my gosh, I hope I didn't. Okay, there we go.
8: No, he's all good.
7: He's all good. So many cool activities. You're going to show me something really fun this morning.
8: Yes, we're going to do some cattle roping here.
7: Okay.
8: On Case Goods Lane. So I'll show you my technique that's been working for me.
7: All right.
8: If you can hold
7: you're beautifully
8: area.
7: Okay, do I have to
8: and loop? Yeah.
7: Loop
8: we're gonna create some loops.
7: Okay.
8: Yeah. And then you're gonna hold the slack in your right hand here.
7: Right.
8: And you're gonna throw with your non-dominant hand and do kind of like an arc.
7: Oh.
8: If you can.
7: Okay.
8: This is just what's been working for me. Okay, ready?
7: Yes.
8: 3, 2, 1.
7: Oh, look at that. And then do I just
8: And then
7: go
8: you're
7: like,
8: gonna pull it in.
7: Oh,
8: there you go.
7: My
8: and if
7: gosh.
8: You can take You did great. Better
7: that was
8: than
7: great.
8: I did. I'm a better teacher than I am at actually executing it.
7: These are some of the fun things you can do here.
8: Exactly. Yes. So this is just all on Case Goods Lane.
7: Yes.
8: On your way to the Pure Spirits Courtyard, but we have some more fun games for everyone to partake in.
7: Yes, including a giant Ferris wheel.
8: Yes. Over at Trinity Square, which this you really can't miss.
7: No, it is pretty spectacular to see a Ferris wheel here in the square. And Andrew Jadaro joins us now. Good morning, Andrew.
9: Hey, how are you?
7: Andrew is a friend of CP24. You know, this year you've got the Ferris wheel,
9: yeah,
7: and it's all country themed.
9: There's our brand new wheel here, so we're excited to be here at Distillery. It's going to be here running for the whole time that the event's on, so people can come down and get a cool view. I mean, it's 70 feet tall, so you're going to, you know, be able to see everything from a different angle from up top. Right?
7: I love it, and what a great view if you're right up the top there.
9: Oh, it's awesome, yeah.
7: Okay, but people need to get a ticket just for the Ferris wheel, right?
9: Yeah, the Ferris wheel, you have to buy a ticket, but, you know, it's a good time. It's a unique experience here in Distillery to be able to ride this wheel, right? Right in the middle of this site, so yeah. I think it's the first time that there's a wheel of this size, at least here.
7: Yeah, and everyone seems to love the country theme. Like, the
9: hat 100%.
7: Suits you, Andrew.
9: I mean, this wheel actually was at Boots and Hearts last week.
7: Yeah.
9: So, I mean, if you didn't get the Boots and Hearts, you get to feel the country experience right here.
7: Yes, I love that. Okay, are we going to hop in?
9: Yeah, let's
7: go.
9: Okay,
7: come on in, Jesse. We're going to hop in.
9: These ladies are nervously waiting for you here, I think.
7: And so, Jesse, again, this is just one of many things you can do. And most of the stuff is free.
8: Yes, yeah. Everything, all of the live music, the line dancing, everything is free. The Ferris wheel is really the only thing that costs. But if you want to learn more about what we have, head to distillerydistrict.com.
7: Okay. Bring your cowboy hats. Bring your cowboy boots. Bring the kids. Have a good time.
9: All right, let's hold on. Let's say yee-haw.
0: Fun things to check out, G. Very excited for this Toronto Country Fest at the Distillery District. Okay, when we come back, the National Bank Open has officially wrapped up with the men's and women's champions being crowned last night. Tennis podcaster Mike McIntyre joins us after the break with some highlights.
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2: Well, we are dealing with a busy go out there on most of the major area highways. You'll find it slow going if your travels take you on to the 401 westbound into Milton in particular. We were dealing with an earlier issue that did come and go. And then eastbound on the 401 still busy from the 427 all the way out towards about Keele Street. If your travels take you to the 410 southbound, it's loading up, getting busier out of Brampton this hour from Sandalwood in sections all the way down towards about Queen. And you know, if you're on these 400 southbound, busy from Shepherd on to the 401 ramps, and northbound, we had this stalled vehicle that was in the right lane just through Shepherd that is now all off to the side. Problems I can't see but are coming into the traffic desk on the 401 westbound. This is just as you make your way at the 407. Reports of a stalled vehicle blocking a live lane, and in Brampton, McLaughlin right at Queen closed for that ongoing collision investigation.
1: Thank you so much, Adjua. Oh, it is beautiful out here. We are on College West. You're probably, oh, why is Bill on College West at Rusholme, just west of Dufferin? Well, we're going to be exploring a newly opening cafe slash pottery studio. So I'm going to get my hands creative coming up in just a little bit. So stick with us for that. And it is beautiful to be out here on the street. Sun shining down College Street. Currently it is 17, feeling like 20. Very comfortable. I always say when we get to that room temperature feel, when you set your thermostats to, the world just becomes an extension to your living space. So get out and enjoy it. And people are waking up and certainly doing that. We're heading to I-28. It'll feel like the low 30s, not overwhelming in humidity. It'll just be warm. It'll be beautiful. There is the slight risk of seeing a couple of pop-up showers, mostly on the east side of the GTA. Oh, cutest dogs just passing by this morning. And we are going to be looking at just, again, that risk of a shower this afternoon. You're probably not going to see it, and it's better chance on the east side. Tomorrow, just full bright skies and beautiful conditions. This Sunday, we get back into the chance of showers. Starts earlier over Midwestern Ontario on the west side of the GTA, and then eventually moves its way back in here. It's the rest of your 7-day forecast, partly cloudy, 26 tomorrow. Sunday, chance of showers, mostly in the afternoon, but starting earlier on the west side of the GTA. Monday, we're looking at a return to bright skies, mixed sun and cloud, 27, mainly sunny on Tuesday. Then Wednesday, the next chance of showers after Sunday. And then Thursday, looking at bright, beautiful skies, though it will be breezy and slightly cooler with a high of 24.
21: 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Opens August 21st. The countdown is on.
0: Is winding down a bit because
1: 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Concerts and events are free with the price of admission, and the CNE recently rolled out an incredible lineup of things to do outside during the day in this August weather, like the

0: countryman Brandon Nakashima for a second straight National Bank Open title. So here to wrap up the tournament is host of Matchpoint Canada podcast, Mike McIntyre. Mike, great to see you. Good morning. You must have had a busy few days checking out all the matches at the National Bank Open. Let's start on the women's side. Iga is finally back in the winner's circle, her first WTA Tour title of this year. And also just, you know, going into the U.S. Open, how much confidence does this give her that she won?
1: Yeah, what a great 2 weeks of tennis here in our country for the spotlight to really turn and look at Montreal and Toronto. You were at the tennis, weren't you, Jen? Mm-hmm. So you know firsthand just how good and how exciting it is. And for Iga Swiatek, as you mentioned, it's her first title of the year. It's her first title in almost 12 months, so that's kind of strange because she had been really a household name back in 2022-23 on the women's tour, former world number one, and she's kind of rediscovering her top-level game right now, gaining that title, and perfect timing, as you mentioned, ahead of the U.S. Open. Players want to come in with confidence for the final major of the year, and the way she was playing here, the top-level opponents that she was beating, it really looks like she's back. She looked dialed in and super focused in front of a huge Polish crowd in Toronto. It almost felt like a home tournament for her. She said she was surprised by how many Polish fans there are here in Toronto. So really kind of an international atmosphere there as she played Rybakina yesterday.
0: Yeah, it was quite incredible to see, you know, how many fans were supporting her. And I did watch that game between her and Elena Svitolina, three sets in the semifinal. Let's talk about, you know, Leyla Annie Fernandez. She gave the home crowd something to cheer about, and she knocked out a fifth-seeded player. So that's not bad. But when you look at her playing style, her ground strokes versus that of Iga and Elena, where do you see her positioned?
1: Yeah, good question. And she was the last Canadian standing in both Montreal and Toronto, not as far as we would have liked to have seen. We didn't get a repeat as we did last year of Vicky Mboko, who won, obviously, in Montreal, which was quite the storyline. Leyla Annie still needs some things to work on in her game, certainly, and she's brought in a new coach to help with that, Eric Heckman, who used to work with both Serena and Venus Williams. So she's gone after a top-level coach to help her. I think with her fighting spirit that she can still get back to the top 20 in the game. She's still young, 24 years old, lots of time ahead of her. And I like that she's not just sitting still, that she's trying new things, bringing in new voices. And hopefully we can have a Canadian make a deep run in New York in a couple of weeks.
0: Yeah, here's hoping. And of course, you know, we had all the kind of Filipino community come out for Alexandra Ayala. So that was a very exciting moment. But let's turn to Montreal on the men's side. It was an all-American affair, Ben Shelton versus Brandon Nakashima. And Nakashima, very funnily, kind of admitted that he prefers Montreal over Toronto. What did you make of their match? Because Ben Shelton, you know, keeping his title of National Bank Open champ.
1: Well, Nakashima better be careful when he comes to Toronto next summer, because if fans remember those comments, that's going to be quite the welcome. I've never heard a player outwardly speak so favorably of one city over the other, but maybe he got caught up in the moment. It was his first big 1,000-level final. You know, Montreal was lacking a lot of the star power, missing some of the big names, kind of like we're missing Nick Dixon this morning, maybe. But you know what, Shelton, like you said, back-to-back titles. He's the first man to do that since Rafa Nadal. So maybe this tournament can propel him to some Grand Slam success. And certainly it's been an opportunity for some of those men in Montreal to introduce themselves to the tennis crowds here in Canada. And after Yannick Sinner and Carlos Alcaraz, remind us that there's some pretty good other tennis players out there that are also hungry for bigger things in the sport.
0: Yeah, exactly. You know, we don't, if you guys don't want to come here, well, we don't need you. Just kidding. But yeah, Felix Auger-Aliassime was quite vocal in saying, you know, it's a disappointment that some of these bigger stars aren't here at the National Bank Open. So we'll see what happens next year. Hey, Mike, thanks so much for joining us. Have a great Friday, and we'll chat again soon. Take care.
1: Love it. You too, Jen. Thanks a lot.
0: All right. That is Mike McIntyre, the host of the Matchpoint Canada podcast. We're going to take a quick break here on Breakfast. We'll be back with your 8 o'clock headlines right after this.

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0: Indy dealers, weekend is here, and for the first time, the race is happening north of the city. Gates open in Markham for Fan Friday in less than 30 minutes' time. We'll check in with Courtney Heels joining us from the location. And new concerns have resurfaced about Pierre Poilievre's leadership, with more than a dozen conservative MPs from across the country agreeing with a recent poll that suggests Prime Minister Mark Carney has no obvious challenger. We'll get into this coming up. Nashville-themed nights, line dancing, and paddle roping? Yep, there's a country feel to the city this weekend as the Distillery District hosts Toronto Country Fest. GM Lee is down there checking it all out. The Southern hospitality, the line dancing, the midway rides, and much more. All right, 8 o'clock in the morning. Welcome to CP24 Breakfast. Happy Friday, August the 14th. Thanks so much for joining us. Hope your morning is off to a great start. I'm Jennifer Shung. Nick is on vacation until next week, but let's take you outside for a look at how it is shaping up weather-wise. We are sitting at 17 degrees, feeling 20. Very comfortable with the sunshine out there. And Bill is along College Street this morning, and we'll be checking out a pottery cafe, which sounds very intriguing, Bill.
1: Yeah, I can't wait to get my hands creative. And you know what? I love being out on the street. The most random thing, my cousin Aiden, who I haven't seen in years, literally just passed by with her two dogs. Get out on your Friday. Who knows what kind of amazing adventure it might be lying ahead for you. And the weather is certainly helping you out. And yeah, Tiger Baby is where we're headed next to sip some coffee and get creative with some pottery. It's a new addition to the stretch of College, not far from Dufferin on Rusham. Here's a look at where we are. 28 is where we're headed. 17, feeling like 20 is where we are. We've got bright, beautiful skies right now. It is still early in the day, but we're heading to high of 28, feeling like the low 30s. The winds won't be super strong, but there is the slightest of risk of seeing a passing shower this afternoon with some daytime heating and some weaknesses in the atmosphere. The bulk of that will be to the east of us. But if it comes, it'll be brief. I don't think it's going to interfere too much with your plans. It's back to beautiful conditions for tomorrow. A lot of festivals going on in the city this weekend, including the Ontario Honda Dealers Indy on Sunday, and that may have to navigate around some showers. At least you will. Maybe bring the poncho for an enjoyment of that. I will have all those details in your long-range forecast. More from Tiger Baby coming up. I'm going to send it inside to Adjoa for a look at the roads.
2: Well, thank you so much, Billy. It continues to get busier and busier. If you're making your way out this hour on any of the major area highways, we'll start on the eastbound Gardner, where you're running into some major delays. They start from Park Lawn, and then everything starts to clear a wee bit as you make your way through Dufferin. But again, sunshine's still sort of blinding the drive, so make sure you have your shades handy. Southbound on the 404 DPP combination, typically slow for this time of day on a Friday from Finch all the way down towards about the Winford Drive stretch. And on the 401, all earlier issues have cleared, but a busy drive as you navigate across the top of the city. Heads up, we're dealing with a brand new collision happening on Leslie in the Lakeshore, as well up in Brampton, McLaughlin, and Queen. Still closed, that intersection is following a serious crash.
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2: CapitalDirect.ca. Sending it over once again to Susan Wynn at the TTC Transit Control Center. Checking in with you, Susan, to see if there are any issues happening on TTC.
4: Good morning, Adjoa. So we are still currently dealing with ongoing delays on Line 5 Eglinton following an earlier overhead power issue there. However, Metrolink's maintainers have fixed that problem, but we are managing ongoing service recovery as we get train service rolling out on the line right now. So as we work to fill those service gaps and get those trains properly spaced apart, customers may experience longer than normal wait times on the platforms of up to 15 minutes. This will be felt most if you are traveling westbound towards Mount Dennis stations. So we do have shuttle buses running along Eglinton, the full length of the line between Mount Dennis to Kennedy, to supplement train service there. And as an alternative, customers can also take the existing 34 Eglinton bus route that travels along the same corridor and service the same stops there. But if you are taking Eglinton this morning, make sure to leave yourself plenty of extra travel time. But the good news is LRT service is up and running there. Outside of that, the rest of the network is moving well. And for real-time updates on any service changes, make sure to check our service alerts on our website. That's the latest from us. Over to you, Jen.
0: Okay, Susan, thank you so much for that update. And from transit to the tracks, racing fans will flock to Markham today for the first day of the Ontario Honda Dealers Indy. It is Fan Friday. So for more on this, let's go live to CP24's Courtney Heels, joining us live from Markham and trackside this morning. Courtney, in less than 30 minutes' time, free admission to Fan Friday. So many people will be flocking there.
5: Mm-hmm. Yeah, already, Jen, we're seeing quite a few fans show up, excited to see this new track here for the Honda Indy in Markham. Of course, this is a first. We haven't seen it outside of the city in almost 40 years, as you say, and you can just get the sense of how excited people are. We've got some fans with us now. We have Kai and Dad Corey. It's nice to see you guys. I'll ask you, Corey, you had mentioned you've been to the one in Toronto many times. What's your expectations arriving here in Markham this morning?
6: We don't really know.
5: Yeah.
6: So obviously, yeah, we've been going for 4 years to the one in Toronto, so we decided to get here early just to walk around, check it out. He loves all of this, so getting here before the doors open is always fun.
5: What is it that brings you back every year?
6: I think it's just the memories that we make. And I mean, we used to live in the city. For us, it was an easy one to get to. So this is the first time coming to Markham. So hopefully it's just as good and we continue.
5: Yeah, that's what I'm hearing from people this morning. High expectations for this. Kai, can I ask you, are you excited for today?
7: Yes.
5: Who are you looking forward to seeing on the racetrack? Is there a driver you really like? No, all of them maybe? What's it like to do something like this with Dad? Is it fun? Yeah, what are you most excited to do today?
7: Watch the engine.
5: Yeah, is it loud when you get there? Do you like the fast cars? Okay, thank you so much, Kai, and really nice to meet you. Have a great time, guys. I know a lot of people are doing just this, Jen, getting ready to go in at the gates, as you say, open at 8:30 today. Free event, a lot of opportunities for people to get autographs, take in some of the practice that will be happening out on the track. Tomorrow, the qualifier, and then, of course, Sunday, the big race day. And a lot of the people I'm talking to today have tickets for Sunday, so they're really just really looking forward to this atmosphere and taking it all in this weekend in Markham. Over to you.
0: Yeah, history being made in Markham, and best of all, today, Fan Friday, is free admission. So take advantage. Thanks, Courtney. And if you're looking for something else to do this weekend, there are plenty of events to check out in the city. The Upfront Indigenous Festival of Arts, Music and Culture will be held downtown on Scott Street. That happens from today until Sunday. Also, the Taste of Manila will be held on Bathurst Street from Wilson Avenue to Laurel Crest Avenue, happening tomorrow and on Sunday. And if you don't want to check out the Ontario Indy dealers or Ontario Honda dealers Indy, the Wheels on the Danforth Car Show, not the Wheels on the Bus, the Wheels on the Danforth Car Show in Scarborough. That's set for tomorrow. And then we have the Panorama India Day Festival and Grand Parade taking place at Nathan Phillips Square on Sunday. But a heads up for transit riders, for subway riders on Line 1 specifically, there will be no service between Sheppard West and St. Clair West stations starting tonight at midnight until the end of service on Sunday. The TTC says the closure is for planned track work. Shuttle buses will run in their place. Regular service continues Monday morning at 6 a.m. In other news, police are investigating a serious head-on crash in Brampton. Emergency crews were called to the area of McLaughlin Road and Queen Street just after 3:30 a.m. Paramedics tell us a man was rushed to the trauma center with life-threatening injuries, while a woman was also taken there with non-life-threatening injuries. The cause of the collision is still under investigation, and it's unclear whether charges will be laid. Keep in mind, the roads in the area might still be closed for the investigation and the cleanup. And one person has been seriously injured in a crash involving a motorcycle and another vehicle in North York. This one happened just before 2 a.m. at Wilson and Elrose Avenue. Paramedics tell CP24 a man is being treated for non-life-threatening injuries. Roads in the area were closed for several hours but have since reopened. While several federal Conservative MPs are privately expressing their concerns about Pierre Poilievre's leadership, CTV News spoke to 17 Conservative MPs from all regions of the country, and all were granted anonymity to speak candidly about the party's challenges. They were asked about a recent Nanos poll commissioned by CTV News, which concluded that Prime Minister Mark Carney has no obvious challenger when presented with a list of Conservative politicians. All but two of the MPs agreed with that assessment. Five MPs pointed to Ontario as a particular problem area, saying some Conservative voters have warmed to Carney and his leadership. All right, yeehaw, dust off your boots. The Distillery District is going country. Toronto Country Fest is bringing live music, line dancing, midway fun, a mechanical bull, and plenty of food to the historic site through August 23rd. This morning, Jian Lee has a very plum assignment. She's getting a sneak peek at everything the festival has to offer. Chi, I know you're a good dancer, you're a good baller. How are those line dancing skills looking this morning?
8: my gosh. I can't tell you how much I love line dancing. It is so much fun. And look, we've got a whole group here. And this is just one of many things you can do when you come to the Distillery District right up until August 23rd. This is Toronto Country Fest. And the line dancing is free. We're going to bring in Vanessa now. She's with Good for the Soul Line Dancing. Hi, good morning.
9: Hi.
8: And you know what? Line dancing is good for the soul.
9: Absolutely. It fills my soul so much. It's not only a great form of exercise and cardio, but it's such a social way of getting that activity in. Honestly, all of these people here behind me, I met them all through line dancing.
8: Yes.
9: And it's a great way to just get exercise and have fun at the same time. Doesn't matter how old you are, how young you are, it's really a great activity for everybody.
8: And this is great for all levels of
9: dance,
8: right?
9: Absolutely. There's from very easy, absolute beginner, all the way up to advanced dancers. There's something for everybody. There's a whole ton of classes in and around the GTA area. So just go on Google and search it up, or feel free to reach out to me. And it's honestly, there's something around for everybody. We do have line dancing lessons here for free at the Distillery District on Wednesdays and Fridays from 6 to 8. Wednesdays is an intermediate lessons for those that are a little bit more experienced. But Fridays, so this evening from 6 to 8, is beginner. So if you've never line danced before and you want to give it a shot, come on out and join me tonight. I'll be right here.
8: It's going to be so much fun. I saw like some of the earlier days of this festival.
9: Yes.
8: It was packed here.
9: Absolutely
8: in the square.
9: Packed, and I love it. And honestly, it just fills me with so much joy just seeing so many people out there and for me to be able to share my love of line dance with
8: okay.
9: everybody.
8: You're going to show me a few moves. Let's bring
9: out
8: the kids here. Come on over. We're going to learn this dance move. So let's stop the music for a second. Get everyone in position.
9: We're
8: just going to learn a few of the moves.
9: So this dance starts with a vine to the right. So you're going to step your right behind, over, touch. We're going to do the same thing to the left with a turn. Left, behind, turn with a brush. We're going to walk forward. Right, left, right with a kick. Back, left, right, left together. Then to end the dance, we're going to do some hip bumps. Bump to the right, bump to the left, right, left, right, left, and we start all over again.
8: Okay.
9: You ready to give it a shot?
8: Let's give it a shot. Let's cue the music again. Are we ready, everybody?
10: Yeah.
8: Okay. Let's do it. And again, this is on till August 23rd. Line dancing free Wednesdays and Fridays.
9: 5, 6, 7, 8. Vine right behind, over. Left behind with a turn. Brush, walk forward with a kick. And back with a touch. Bump it. Right and left. Bump right, left, right, left. Vine right behind, over. Left behind with a turn. Brush, walk forward with a kick. Back it up with a touch. Bump
8: so
9: to the right.
8: Fun.
9: And
8: again, the Toronto Country Fest on through till August 23rd here at the Distillery District. For more information, thedistillerydistrict.com. We're going to take a break here on CB24 Breakfast. More to come.
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0: right, that's a beautiful shot from high above the city, from Chopper 24, and it is going to be a beautiful day. And hey, if it's your birthday, it's even better, because we get to celebrate you. Isn't that exciting? We have moved inside a tiger baby, and we're going to have more from here. But hey, if you have your birthday today, maybe that would be a great gift. Try your hand at pottery. Grab yourself a coffee. All right, we'll have more on that in just a second, but let's start by saying a very happy birthday to this Tony. Hey, Tony, from Robert, Sharan, and Janet. Happy 15th birthday, Deanne. Lots of love from Mom, Dad, Bianca, and all your family. Happy 4th birthday, Audrey. Love Mommy, Arthur, Grandma, uncles, aunts, and all your cousins. Well, here's a big one. Happy 50th birthday. That's a milestone. This goes out to Orit. I hope you have such an amazing day and you have so many wishes for good health, success, and happiness. So much love from your daughter, Demi. Happy 79th birthday to Mohinder Paul. Your life is a beautiful story of strength, love, and wisdom. Keep shining, smiling, and inspiring us all. Best wishes from family and loved ones. Happy 8th birthday, Enzo. Love Mom, Dad, Amelia, Roger, and the whole family. Happy birthday to our Princess Zaya. Thank you for making our days brighter. We love you from the whole family. Happy 10th birthday to this sweet bee, Double Digits Blake. Hope you have the best day ever. Lots of love from Mom, Jeff, Adeline, and Ozzy. Happy 7th birthday to Isabel from your mom, dad, and the whole family. Happy 4th birthday, Mackie. We love you so much. Love Grandma and Doodad. Happy 18th birthday to Kaden. We love you so much from Maya, Jesse, and Mom. Happy 11th birthday to our big boy, Matthew. Have an amazing day. Love Mom, Dad, Mackenzie, Mark, and Michael. And happy 12th birthday to Isha from Mama, Papa, Nanny, Nano, Daddy, Dadu, and all your family and friends. We hope you have a super awesome birthday. Happy 65th birthday and happy retirement. Ooh, there's a big one, Enzo. Have a good one. Wishing you lots of happiness, laughter, and an amazing new chapter filled with relaxation and fun. Love from your mother, Mafalda, sister Eva, and brother-in-law, Paolo, and nephew, Giovanni. And happy 10th birthday to Gavay from your family, Papa, Mama, and Avery. If you have a big day coming up and want to be part of a Milestone segment, all you got to do is send in your name, your picture, and all the information to make your day special to milestones at cb24.com. 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
11: And, you know, we are dealing with quite the busy morning, and we have some problems if you're heading into Burlington on the QEW Niagara bound. This is just as you make your way through Walker's Line. You will find the HOV lane blocked. This is following a stalled vehicle. So it's creating a bit of a delay just on the approach as you make your way into Burlington. That is the reason for the delay and the holdup. No reason for this delay. Just rush hour traffic on the eastbound lanes of the Gardner. Slow down start from Park Lawn. They continue pretty much actually all the way out towards Spadina. And if you're hopping on to the 401, expect those typical delays as you navigate across the top of the city. At this point, no new issues. We are dealing with problems on city streets. Leslie in the Lakeshore, Crystal on the scene of this ongoing collision. If your travels take you towards Brampton, still Queen and McLaughlin closed following a crash. Going to send it over to Bill now for a look at this gorgeous weather. Is this gorgeous weather going to continue for the rest of the day and into the weekend?
0: It will continue for the day and into the weekend, but not completely throughout. So I'm glad you asked that question, by the way. Look at this beautiful pottery that I made for you, Adjo. I'm just kidding. This is Sarah Sawaya's creation. She's who's going to help you learn and develop your skills in pottery. That's coming up in just a moment. But first, I'm going to give you that weather forecast because, Adjo, you asked so nicely. We are currently sitting at 20, feeling just a touch warmer than that. But humidity really won't be overbearing today. We're heading to a high of 28. It'll feel like 31, 32. Now, there is enough potential energy out there and a little bit of weakness in the atmosphere that we may see an isolated pop-up shower this afternoon, but generally we'll just see a mix of sun and cloud, and a lot of that energy for active weather will be east of the city this afternoon. You may not see anything at all. If you do, it'll be a brief passing shower. Tonight, getting down to the upper teens, so 18. Tomorrow, 26. A beautiful day. Mix of sun and cloud. Very comfortable. Manageable to do just about anything. Now, Sunday. Okay, we get the cloud rolling in Saturday night, and the showers will invade Midwestern and Southwestern Ontario through the overnight and early morning hours. Should arrive in Toronto proper midday and afternoon. We may get rounds of more moderate showers, so plan for that, an umbrella, or if needed, a poncho if they don't allow umbrellas in the festival you're going to. Keep that in mind. 26 on Monday, we get a nice clear out to mix sun and cloud. Tuesday, 27, mainly sunny, a beautiful day there. And then the next best threat of showers will be on Wednesday, but our lawns, gardens, and agricultural interests do need timely rain, so we can't get too down about that. And it comes on a Wednesday. And then Thursday, back to brighter conditions, but a slightly fresher flow at just 24 on Thursday.
12: 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Opens August 21st. The countdown is on.
0: All right, so I'm here at Tiger Baby Coffee and Clay, and I'm going to bring Sarah Sawaya in here, who is one of the partners in this great new operation that begins, I guess, tomorrow to the general public, right?
13: Exactly, yes. Our grand opening is tomorrow, and Sunday we have a big party to celebrate.
0: I'm sorry I tried to take credit for your pottery. You are amazing. So all this pottery along all these shelves, Is it for sale as well as what you'll be drinking out of?
13: Yes, exactly. Yeah, all of it's for sale, and everything that's served in the cafe is handmade by me and other ceramicists in the community.
0: That's so cool. So I got to tell people where we are. 977?
13: 977
0: College West, near Rushong, which is sort of just west of Dufferin. And the concept for this is pretty awesome, because I feel like we're in an age where people want to get back to something tactile. They want to have experiences more than just looking at something through a screen, even though we're sharing that through a screen right now, which is kind of ironic. How did this concept come together, and what gets you excited about this opening?
13: Well, exactly like you said, I used to work in tech, and I was on my computer all day, and then I was on my phone all night, and I needed an escape. So pottery was my escape. It turned into much more than a hobby, and then I brought along my brother, who's a very talented barista, to join forces to do Tiger Baby Coffee and Clay.
0: That's cool. So we are going to be taking a bit of an exploration of this entire space. I'm sure it was hard to find something that perfectly suited, but you found a good one. There's a studio upstairs, a studio downstairs. I'm going to get my hands creative with you down on the wheel. I don't know what's happening upstairs. I think we're going to be finishing off some already created pottery, and then we're going to go to Thomas, and Thomas is going to make us some delicious coffee combinations. I'm now a
13: You're
0: partner.
13: Part of the team.
0: We are opening tomorrow to the general public. But, you know, wave, poke your head and say hello if you're around the neighborhood right now, because we're loving this. What are the kind of the hours of operation? What do people know before coming in, and how do they sign up for these classes?
13: Yeah, absolutely. So our grand opening is 10 a.m. to 5 p.m. both Saturday and Sunday, and we're open Wednesday to Sunday after that. All of our pottery classes are now live on our website, which is tigerbabycc.com, and we're so excited to welcome you into the studio.
0: All right, well, I'm so excited to be welcomed into the studio, and I promise it may not be perfect, but I'll try my best. Okay, we're going to send it to break. We'll have more from Tiger Baby Coffee and Clay on College West coming up. We'll be right back on CP24 Breakfast. Look at this. Maybe I'll make something like that. Probably not on my first try.
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0: Okay, Chopper 24 live above the Honda Indy, which will take place in Markham for the first time for the next 5 years. It all begins today with Free Fan Friday. The gates opened 1 minute ago. And new concerns have surfaced about Pierre Poilievre's leadership, with more than a dozen Conservative MPs from across the country agreeing with a recent poll that suggests Prime Minister Mark Carney has no obvious challenger. We'll get into this coming up. And all the nostalgia of a country fair and some Yellowstone and Calgary Stampede right here at the city's doorsteps. Toronto Country Fest is on at the Distillery District this weekend. Gian Lee is there if you can spot her in that wanted poster, and she'll bring us a preview this half hour. Hey, good morning, Toronto. Welcome to CP24 Breakfast. Hope you're having a great start to your Friday. It is August the 14th. I'm Jennifer Shung. Nick is on vacation, but let's take you outside for a look at how it is weather-wise. I was just actually out there for a walk, and it is gorgeous out there, Bill. Now that you've made your way inside, we're like ships in the night. You're outside, I'm inside. Now we're both inside.
1: I know, but we could split the reward on G if you want to team up, because we know where she is if we collect that reward. Unless she's slippery, though. She may get away before we get there. She's having fun there. I'm having fun here. I'm at Tiger Baby Coffee and Clay, which is near Rusholme and College West. Opens the general public tomorrow, kind of a soft launch today and a bit of an exploration, both for me in terms of having some delicious coffee and trying my creative hand at some pottery throughout the course of the show this morning. But check it out. It's certainly nice to be able to get back to that tactile creative force that we sometimes forget we still have as adults. Right now it is 20, feeling a little bit warm in that, but not overbearing humidity. We're heading to a high of 28 this afternoon. Generally mixed sun and cloud. In fact, we're looking mainly sunny skies right now. There'll be a little bit of cloud building in with some daytime heating, and there is the slightest risk of a few isolated or localized showers this afternoon. Much of that on the east side of the GTA, but I can't completely rule it out. So, just be prepared if you see a dark passing cloud. It may offer a few drips and drops. Tomorrow, more stable environment with a mix of sun and cloud. And then Sunday, we are looking at the risk of showers through the midday and afternoon hours. So some of those festivals happening on Sunday, you may have to plan with an umbrella or a poncho. I will have the rest of your long range forecast, and we will be hitting the wheel and throwing down some clay. Is that what they do? Throw down some clay? I don't know. Maybe. Throw down and a hoe down. I feel like I'm G with a pottery. Okay, I'm going to send it over to Adjoa now. Adjoa, have you ever tried pottery before?
2: A pottery jig? Is that what's going on here? With the cowboy influence?
1: Yeah.
2: We love it.
1: Yeehaw.
2: Yeehaw. You're not going to be really screaming yeehaw, though, Bill. The commuters, anyways, if you're making your way out into Burlington on the QEW Niagara Bound this hour, we are dealing with this ongoing stalled vehicle, Niagara Bound QEW through Walker's Line. HOV lane is still blocked following this stalled truck. So if you're headed into Burlington, pretty backed up actually in towards Oakville from well before Bronte at this point. Had word of some problems, been searching. We might have an issue on the 401 westbound. Reports of a stalled vehicle in the express that has the left lane blocked. It's pretty jammed through here. And then when I look at the camera just ahead, it's pretty wide open. So once I get a visual on it, I will keep you in the know. And if you're watching headed towards the southbound 404 DVP combination, it is slowest from Finch, and the delays continue down to Don Mills. Northbound loading up now from about Don Mills up towards the 401. Still have problems in Brampton. Queen and McLaughlin still closed following a collision from the overnight.
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0: CapitalDirect.ca.
2: A pretty busy morning on the major routes and the highways and the roadways, Susan. Just checking in to see if TTC has issues. Are there still problems on TTC Line 5?
4: Hi, Adjoa. So we are still currently dealing with minor delays on Line 5 Eglinton following the earlier overhead problems that we had on Line 5 that Metrolinx maintainers have fixed. So we are in our active service recovery phase right now. We have about 75% of our fleet vehicles out on the line running. So we have a bit more to go, but we are making huge progress there. Customers will still experience longer than normal wait times of to 10 minutes on the platforms. And we have those shuttle buses continue to run along Eglinton between Mount Dennis and Kennedy as an alternative for customers. But that is the only delay we are dealing with this at this time. All other subway and LRT lines are moving well. And on the roads, we're not seeing any delays affecting our streetcars or buses. But for real-time updates on any service changes that may affect your commute, make sure to check our service alerts on our website. That's the latest from us. Over to you, Jen.
0: Okay, Susan, thank you so much for that update. Today is the day, an exciting one for Markham, as racing fans will flock for the first day of the Ontario Honda Indy Dealers, Honda Dealers Indy. For more on this, let's go live to CP24's Courtney Heels. The doors opened about 6 minutes ago, Courtney. You've already spoken to so many excited fans, some people who have never attended this event and some people coming back to check out how Markham's going to handle or host this event.
5: Yeah, it really is a mix. I've talked to quite a few people who say this is in their city. They're excited to see how the Honda Indy plays out here. Others who have been to the event at the Lakeshore many, many times and also excited to see what it's like here. I've got some fans with me now. Hey, guys, good morning. I know it's early. Thanks for taking a few minutes to talk to us. What do you think? Are you excited to see the Indy here in Markham this morning?
6: Yeah, good to see the new race, new track. We've been the last 3 years downtown. So we're looking to see what this is going to look like.
5: Sure. What have you heard so far? Is there anything you're really going to be looking for?
6: Have you heard anything? I haven't heard anything.
7: Just like overall, the racing is going to be hopefully really good. So we're excited for that.
5: Now, are you big race fans?
6: My son is a big race fan.
7: Yeah.
5: Okay. What makes you a big fan?
7: I don't know. I just liked it for like 5 years. Like the excitement, the drama, everything really.
5: What about the community? It seems like so many fans come back time after time. They really like hanging out with the other fans, taking in the atmosphere. How would you describe it?
6: Yeah, it is a good event. I mean, people come, it's a good time. The whole weekend starts today and Sunday, you know, and you get to the end. Then it's like a little letdown when the race is over. But it's a great event. Everybody just has a really good time.
5: Yeah, there's such a buildup, right? Okay, what's the plan for today? I know there's practice. There's also autograph sessions. What are you guys planning to do?
7: We're just going to go and watch the practices and then
6: try to get some autographs.
7: Yeah.
6: And then, you know, go in the paddock area and kind of look around and see what's going on.
7: Yeah.
6: Which is going to be different. The one before was air conditioned, so I don't know what this is going to be like. This
5: might be a bit warm.
6: Might be a little warm. I don't know.
5: Is there anyone you're looking forward to seeing?
7: Not really. I'm a fan of the whole sport, not just one driver.
5: I hope you guys have a great time, okay? And stay cool. You're right. It is going to be hot today. So sunscreen and water, okay? Yeah. Thanks, guys. And air conditioning.
6: Thank you.
5: Jen, so as I say, it's starting to get a little bit busy here. I know we also have Chopper 24 over at the track. You do need to keep in mind for anybody attending the races or if you're just in this part of Markham, plenty of road closures. The police are out. The roads are blocked off. You're kind of only getting so far. Many fans are already walking from where we are. We're kind of to the west of where the track is. So that's just something you need to keep in mind. They're really pushing transit. So GO trains, we know the Stouffville line will have extra service, for example. You can take York Region Transit or there is some parking, but you really need to plan ahead for that. Over to you.
0: Okay, yeah, definitely plan ahead. An exciting morning in Markham. Thanks so much, Courtney. And if you're looking for something else to do this weekend, there are plenty of events to choose from happening in the city. The Upfront Indigenous Festival of Arts, Music and Culture will be held downtown on Scott Street from today until Sunday. The Taste of Manila is also going to be hosted on Bathurst Street from Wilson Avenue to Laurel Crest Avenue. That goes tomorrow and on Sunday. And another kind of car show, the Wheels on the Danforth Car Show in Scarborough is set to happen tomorrow. And that's not all. The Panorama India Day Festival and Grand Parade will be taking place in Nathan Phillips Square on Sunday. But a heads up for subway riders on Line 1, there will be no service between Sheppard West and St. Clair West stations starting tonight at midnight until the end of service on Sunday. The TTC says the closure is for some planned track work, but shuttle buses will be running in their place. Regular service will resume Monday morning at 6 a.m. Police are investigating a serious head-on crash in Brampton. Emergency crews were called to the area of McLaughlin Road and Queen Street just after 3:30 a.m. Paramedics say a man was rushed to a trauma center with life-threatening injuries while a woman suffered non-life-threatening injuries. The cause of the crash is under investigation. It's unclear whether charges will be laid at this point. Roads in the area might still be closed for the cleanup and the investigation. Turning to sports now, the Blue Jays are two games back from a wild card spot after they prepare to welcome the Yankees to home today.
8: Deep to left field. McAdoo back, and it's a grand slam.
0: Yeah, the Jays wrapped up their series with the Red Sox yesterday and failed to get the four-game sweep, but three out of four is pretty good. Jays reliever Chase Lee gave up a grand slam in the eighth. Boston added a couple of more runs in the ninth and shut out the Jays 7-0 to snap a five-game losing streak. Shane Bieber gets the start tonight for the Jays. All right, yeehaw, everybody. Dust off those cowboy boots. The Distillery District is going country. Toronto Country Fest is bringing live music, line dancing, midway fun, and plenty of food to the historic site through August 23rd. This morning, G is getting her Texas on, the sneak peek of everything the festival has to offer. G, it's been so fun watching you line dance, get on that, stable horse, not the mechanical bull, but there's just so much to see and do. And country music is having its thing right now with that song. What's that Texas song called with Ella Langley? I forgot the name of it, but there's a very famous song happening right now.
9: Oh my gosh, I don't know. I wish I could help you. The song that I love is the one by Beyonce. I like the one by Beyonce.
0: Yeah, I do too.
9: You know what I'm talking about?
0: Yeah, Texas Hold'em, yes. I think. Yeah.
9: So, no.
0: Choosing Tech.
9: I love that one. There you go. Thank you so much for that, Jen. And yes, we are here in the Distillery District. Toronto Country Fest is running right through to August 23rd. You got a little sample of the line dancing. There's a Ferris wheel. There's a mechanical bull. There's so much to see and do. And then, of course, you want to build up that appetite and have some delicious food. I'm going to bring in Chef Ryan now, who's all decked out. Hi, Ryan. How are you?
10: I'm great. Good morning. How are you?
9: Good morning. Yeah. Okay, you've been working hard this morning.
10: Yes.
9: What
10: do
9: we have here?
10: So we have some lovely food right here. We have some Nashville fried chicken, our homemade brisket with some flash fried pickles, our kettle chips, our homemade slaw that's nice and vinaigrette. I love the celery that's in it. It's really got a nice crunch to it. You have our Tex-Mex corn and our grilled corn on the cob, and then our cowboy fries that have our jalapenos that are grown in our garden here. In our secret little garden.
9: Oh my goodness, this looks amazing. And so you can come anywhere, like here in the distillery, to get this? Like, where can people order
10: this?
9: Well,
10: they would have to come in through the saloon that's over there. There's a beautiful little gate. There's a lot of attractions for kids to play a lot of games and have some fun. There's also about 10 other restaurants and cafes here. And you can go to Clooney's and get a giant cowboy's tomahawk steak.
9: Seriously?
10: Yeah.
9: A giant
10: tomahawk steak.
9: Ribeye,
10: yeah.
9: Ribeye. Oh, my gosh. How much fun was it putting together this kind of menu for Country Fest?
10: It was super fun. It's nice. It's easy to eat. Very, very, approachable for everybody.
9: Yes.
10: Fan favorite. Obviously, it's a county fair kind of feel.
9: Yes.
10: With the Country Fest. Okay. So, nice and easy to eat.
9: Okay. I'll let you pick out some of the food and bring it in over. I'll sample it in just a moment. I'm going to talk to Cesario from Sweetie Pie. And Chef Ryan, if you mind putting together a dish, that'd be great.
11: Hey, good morning.
9: Okay. You're a Sweetie Pie and the business is
11: a Sweetie Pie,
9: right?
11: A Sweetie Pie.
9: Tell me a little bit more about what we're here.
11: This is our traditional apple pie, all hand lattice, made with simple ingredients, with no preservatives, just like mom made it.
9: Oh, wow.
11: Yeah, it's amazing. And for the festival, this is our whiskey walnut butter tarts, made with a whiskey cream, Canadian whiskey. And we infuse the walnuts with the whiskey. And they're amazing. It's amazing. It gives you a little bit of hint of that whiskey barrel butter tart feeling.
9: I don't think I've ever had a butter tart with whiskey in it.
11: Oh my God, it's amazing.
9: Really?
11: It's amazing.
9: Okay,
11: it's,
9: and where are you located?
11: So we
9: here?
11: Are in the distillery. We used to be down the street by Balzac's. After 5 years, we've moved to amazing new space.
9: Yes.
11: We do food as well now.
9: Yeah.
11: We have fresh floral. And we have all the goodies from Sweetie Pie.
9: Oh, my
11: gosh.
9: Great
11: space where Wild Delicious used to be.
9: Yes.
11: It's amazing. We've been there for 6 weeks. It's been such an adventure.
9: Well, I'm going to have to try this.
11: Oh, my God, please do.
9: And Chef Ryan's also bringing me a dish. And again,
11: yes.
9: Toronto Country Fest happening right now, right up until August 23rd. Thank you, Chef Ryan. Oh, my gosh. Look at what I'm having for breakfast.
11: Wow, that's amazing.
9: Jesse, come on in. We thank you so much, everybody. And for more information, again, the Distillery District. .com. Oh my goodness. Okay, here we go. We'll send it back to you in studio.
0: Okay, looks delicious, G. Yum, yum. So much to check out there. Coming up after the break, though, film critic and podcast host Richard Krause joining us with his weekend watch list, including Nick Dixon's favorite show, Reacher. We'll find out what Richard Krause thinks about this.
12: I'm a cop! You can't do like that.
13: Shut up.
14: 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Hey, Dad. Is Mom with you?
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16: 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We're going?
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3: Closed captioning of this CP24 program is brought to you by Diamond and Diamond Lawyers, Canada's largest personal injury law firm with over $1 billion in total settlements.
4: Well, it looks like problems are still with us if you're traveling towards the 401 headed westbound, headed towards the 400. This is just in the express lanes. You will find the left lane out following the stall. There is a big, big delay, which does extend from the Don Valley Parkway. Then on the eastbound lanes of the 401, it's busy. No issues, though, from the 427 and sections out to just past the 400. We were dealing with some problems on the QEW Niagara bound through Walker's Line. Was a stall, had the HOV lane blocked. It looks like that situation did all clear. And if you're traveling and headed towards the Don Valley Parkway, pretty busy both north and southbound between Eglinton and the 401, but at least no new problems. On city streets, brand new problems in North York, a collision on Finch, right at Chesswood. Also in Brampton, we continue to deal with the closure of Queen and McLaughlin, so getting word that that intersection is closed for this crash. Going to send it over now to Bill, checking in to see what the weather's going to look like for the rest of the day today.
5: Adjo, I feel you would do very well. You know why? Because this is called the Wheel Studio, and you cover traffic.
4: I do. So you know, I'm a great driver. Can get you here and there.
5: Yeah. And you're fun. Yeah, you're fun. We can have coffee and learn pottery together.
4: I do.
5: Okay, you're very fun. Okay, I'm going to give the weather, Adjoa, and then we're going to find out more about how this works here at Tiger Baby Cafe and Clay. It is a beautiful day outside. We are sitting right now at 20, feeling like 23 under mainly sunny skies. We're going to see a little bit of cloud push in. There's the slightest chance of seeing an isolated shower, mostly on the east side of the GTA, but I can't rule one out. So, you know, if you see a dark cloud passing your way, you may want to duck in and maybe grab a coffee, play with some clay. Tomorrow, 26, partly cloudy skies, less chance of any precipitation, just more stable atmosphere. And then the cloud builds in Saturday night into Sunday. And Midwestern and Southwestern Ontario gets into it earlier, but for Toronto, midday into the afternoon, that's when we see the best chance of seeing showers push through. It'll pull back temperature-wise to 24. And then Monday, clears back out, partly cloudy, 26, 27, mainly sunny on Tuesday. Wednesday, the next best chance of seeing showers after Sunday. And then Thursday, a bit of cooler wind flow with wind out of the north, gusting to 35, a high of 24 under partly cloudy skies. That is your 7-day forecast.
3: 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Opens August 21st. The countdown is on.
5: All right, I was going to pretend that this initial creation was mine. I have been playing a little bit, but Sarah, I'm going to ask you to move over so I can, so I can take over this beautiful creation. But you know what? Sometimes people are a little bit intimidated by this process. So why should people not be intimidated coming to Tiger Baby?
6: All of our classes are beginner friendly. So if you've never touched clay before, we'll help you through the process, just like we're helping Bill.
5: It's so meditative. There's something about getting your hands. I feel like you focus on this and the whole world, you kind of tune it out in a wonderful way. What is that experience like for people who have never tried it before?
6: It's really like putting your full focus onto something, which is pretty rare in today's world. You're always on your phone. You're always being distracted. So having a chance, a 3-hour class, to just forget about the rest of the world and

0: It needs to dry for a few days. We put it in the bisque firing. I glaze all the pieces for the 3-hour class, and then we do a glaze firing again, and then it's ready to pick up about a month later.
1: I love that. And you're not going to be an expert right off the bat. What was kind of your passion getting into this for the first time, and then what's been your journey to get to the skill level where you're at? Because that's pretty darn impressive.
0: Thank you. Yeah. Well, I used to work in tech, and I was on my computer a lot, and I really needed an escape. I traveled a lot for pottery, actually. I took lessons from master potters in Spain and in Korea and traveling artists, and I was really able to learn the skills from experts, and I'd love to bring them to Tiger Baby one day so everyone can experience the craft.
1: And we're in a world right now that is so fast-paced. This forces you to slow down, because if you move fast, what happens to the clay?
0: Yeah, I can show you. It ends up going
1: all
0: crazy.
1: Over your face. I wouldn't want you to squish your thing. But to do this, I find myself kind of slowing down. I find myself really wanting to focus, and I think that that's such an important thing for people in this day and age, right?
0: Definitely, of course. We also, beyond the taster classes, which are 3 hours, we also have 4-week and 8-week courses. So if you try it once and you think, you know what, I really want to get better at this and make a whole collection, that's where 4 8-week courses come in, and you get lots of time to practice.
1: That's absolutely amazing. So you created all, and I want to point out that when you come to the cafe,
0: yes,
1: everything you drink out of, that, those are your creations.
0: Exactly, yeah. It's still surreal to me to see people holding ceramics that I made, and it feels like a piece of me is living in Toronto, and people have them in their homes now, and it's really exciting.
1: How do you know when you're done? I feel like the artist process is like, you always kind of want to do something more, something different.
0: Well, that's the challenge, I think, is knowing when you're done. And, you know, with time, you get to perfect things. But pottery is a really humbling craft.
1: It is. It's going to humble me. But we're going to do it much more. I'm going to throw it back to Jen. We're going to have more from Tiger Baby Cafe and Clay. Olay. All right, Jen, back over to you. We'll see what I create coming up.
2: Okay, cue Unchained Melody as Bill Coulter guests his Patrick Swayze on from Ghost. Speaking of movies, though, it's time to check out some films and TV shows. Joining us live with his weekend watch list is Richard Krause, host of the Entertainment is Broken podcast. Richard, great to see you again. How are you doing on this Friday?
3: Oh, great. Great. Looking forward to the rest of the day. Thanks for having me.
2: Absolutely. It's a good time for movies. So many box office hits. But let's talk about this one, starting off with a film called The End of Oak Street. What is this one about?
3: Well, this one is kind of like if in, you know, the 1980s, Steven Spielberg had come up with the idea for Jurassic Suburb instead of Jurassic Park. This is the movie he would have made. So it is set in an unnamed suburb on Oak Street. It is about a family, Anne Hathaway, Ewan McGregor, and their two kids. And one night, there is a flash of light, unexplained. They don't know where it came from. They look out the window, and there's dinosaurs roaming around. They've been transported back to some prehistoric time and place, and they now have to battle dinosaurs or be eaten. That's it. That's what this movie is about, and it's a bit of fun. It's a popcorn movie for sort of late summer, you know, the last half of August, and it works really well. The audience that I saw it with was laughing. There was some surprised kind of screams. It was just a really fun night at the movies. It's called The End of Oak Street. Don't think about the plot too much, because it's what I call a refrigerator movie. Later on, you're standing in front of the fridge, you're opening it up, and you're looking for something to eat, and then you start, your mind drifts back to the movie, and all of a sudden you realize, hey, that didn't make a lot of sense. Mm-hmm. Doesn't matter in the time, because when you're sitting in front of it, it's a bit of fun. So I gave The End of Oak Street, now in theaters, 4 out of 5 stars.
2: Yeah, okay. Looks intriguing indeed. Who doesn't love dinosaurs? Next one, I think you like this one. It's called Tony, and you gave it 4 stars.
3: Yeah, this one is directed by Matt Johnson, who most recently has been in theaters with his film Nirvana, the band, the show, the movie. He's behind the camera on this one, directing Dominic Sessa, playing Anthony Bourdain, but as a 19-year-old. Hmm. And there's a title card that comes up at the very beginning of the movie that says, and it's a quote from Bourdain, who says, "I was a spoiled, miserable, narcissistic, self-destructive, and thoughtless young lover. clout, badly in need of a good butt kicking. And that's him at 19, and that's who we find. That's who we meet here. He's kind of cut adrift between being an adult and being a kid, and he gets a job at a restaurant, and there he finds a community of misfits

0: outsiders who finally, for once, he feels like he belongs somewhere. And it went on to shape the rest of his life. Hmm. This is not the Tony Bourdain that we saw on television in later years or even read about in Kitchen Confidential. This is kind of warts and all, but it's entertaining. It's good stuff. It's called Tony. It's in theaters now, and they gave it 4 out of 5 stars.
1: Okay, yeah, can't wait to watch this and Antonio Banderas looking like a fine wine, aging gracefully. Okay, Richard, very quickly, your take on Idaho Murderer's College Nightmare on Netflix.
0: This is a true crime, but one of the better Netflix true crime stories. It's about a 2022 case where 4 students were killed. It uses interviews from the time and later on for the people that knew them. It's compelling. It will keep you hooked from the very opening minutes straight through to the end. And there's lots of twists and turns, called The Idaho Murders College Nightmare, and it's on Netflix right now.
1: Okay. It was my bad. I messed up. We're showing the B-roll from Reacher. Did you like season 4 of Reacher? Because that's Nick's favorite show.
0: I did like season 4 of Reacher. This may be the best season yet. I've seen the first 3 episodes. It's action-packed. It's got all the sort of intrigue that you want from him. And, of course, the fight scene. So it's good stuff.
1: Okay, perfect. Nick will be happy to hear that. Richard Krause, film critic, host of Entertainment is Broken podcast. Thanks so much. Have a great weekend, Richard. Take
0: care. You too. Thanks for having me.
1: Thank you. And we're going to take a quick break on breakfast. Back with your 9 o'clock headlines.
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0: The roar on the lakeshore moves north of the city for the first time this weekend. The Ontario Honda dealers Indy will be in Markham for the next 5 years. And today is Fan Friday, which means admission is free. Well, new concerns have surfaced about Pierre Poilievre's leadership, with more than a dozen Conservative MPs from across the country agreeing that a recent poll that suggests Prime Minister Carney has no obvious challenger. And coming up this half hour, heading to the cottage, a picnic or a backyard gathering. From coffee cakes to s'mores bars, we're finding out which desserts travel best with baker and author Susie Gazzaloni joining us with her tips and delicious desserts. Okay, can't wait to get my carbs on this morning. Hey, everyone, welcome to CP24 Breakfast, last hour of the show on this Friday, August the 14th. Hope you're having a great start to the kickoff of the weekend, which looks to be pretty sweet with no kind of active weather until maybe Sunday. I'm Jennifer Shung. Let's hand things over to Bill now, who's checking out some pottery making skills inside Tiger Baby. Bill, yep. You look quite crafty.
1: Looks can be deceiving. You got the carbs, I got the clay. We'll both enjoy our morning, and we'll touch base later on to see who fared best. We're going to get into creating this pattern. And you know, weather's all about patterns. So let me get you off to work or wherever you're going on time and in comfort, and then we'll get back to working this pottery, working the clay. You're doing such a good job, as you would, because you're a master. We are looking at a temperature right now. At last observation, it was 20, feeling like 23. We're getting the new data ingested into our system right now. Probably moved up by a degree or two. Heading to a high of 28, feeling like the low 30s. Not a ton of overwhelming humidity, but there's enough to be potential energy by which it's kind of the fuel. Just need a trigger. Daytime heating is sometimes enough of a trigger to get a shower going. So we may see a pop-up shower here. Better energy for it to the east of the city. And then it all dies down tonight, clears out, and Saturday is going to be beautiful. Mix of sun and cloud. A high of 26 tomorrow. And then, yeah, unfortunately, on Sunday for all the festivals and, of course, the Ontario Honda dealers, Indy, you're going to have to deal with some showers here in the city, probably afternoon into early evening. Earlier for the West End, media West End, like Hamilton of Lake Ontario, Midwestern and Southwestern Ontario, coming in early morning on Sunday. We'll talk more about that in the long-range forecast, and I'll try to follow Sarah's lead into making something beautiful, and maybe I'll bring it back to the studio. And then everyone can use it to have like candies out of it. Adjua, I'm going to send it over to you. You need candies out of my bowl, right?
2: Yes, I can. Yeah, I can. And it looks lovely. Looks lovely, Bill. It's on the way to being something gorgeous. It's not the best looking commute, though, if you're making your way out. I'm watching a problem slowing down the drive this hour, Bill. It's on the 401 westbound. It's in the express through Dufferin. Find the right lane and shoulder blocked following this stalled vehicle that looks like it's just about to clear. And it is. So some good news if you're headed that way. Then further west, continues busy out to pass the 400 in the express. We had a collision. It was in the left lane. That problem cleared. South 44 DVP heaviest from Finch down to Winford. Northbound has already loaded up. It's getting busier now as you make your way north of Don Mills up to about Eglinton. Been searching. My cameras have not spotted any issues. And if you're using the Gardner, trying to head into the downtown core, slowdowns extend from Park Lawn. They continue as you head into the downtown core. Everything starts to thin out once you pass Medina. On City Streets, a collision on Finch and Chesswood, and we still are dealing with a partial closure of the intersection of McLaughlin and Queen and Brampton following an overnight collision. I'll send it back to you, Jen.
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0: Okay, a pretty historic day in Markham as racing fans will flock there today for the first day of the Ontario Honda Dealers Indy. The roar of the lakeshore has moved north of the city. For more on this, let's take you live to CP24's Courtney Heels, live in Markham this morning. The best thing about Fan Friday, it is free and there's so much to check out. So definitely bang for your buck to go and see what they have to offer today.
4: Yeah, and it seems like a lot of people are taking advantage of that this morning, Jen. They're here bright and early, just as the gates opened, a chance to take in some practice, also maybe get some autographs. It's going to be a busy and historic weekend in Markham with the Honda Indy officially here. I've got some fans now. So, guys, you just told me off camera, you're really, really big fans. You've been to some of the races in Toronto. What are your expectations with it happening in Markham this weekend? What do you think it's going to be like?
5: It's going to be different. I know we've been to the one in Toronto, so hopefully it's going to have a good race and exciting race for all the fans.
4: Yeah. What makes you such a big fan of the sport?
5: I mean, it's a lot cheaper than F1, but I mean, it's great racing. It's action packed. So
4: yeah. Something about the atmosphere, too. All the fans I'm seeing this morning, big smiles, so excited. What about you, sir? What are you looking forward to?
6: Yeah, see, since COVID has been over, it's gotten bigger and bigger every year, so it's enjoyable to watch. I mean, you have fun. No matter who you're cheering for, you always, everybody's all happy and good.
4: And you're taking in all the events this weekend, right?
6: All weekend.
4: Okay, so you're here today, tomorrow. What about the race? What are you excited for there? Is there someone you're watching for, someone you're cheering for?
5: Joseph Newgarden.
4: Okay, and why is that?
5: Just a PPG Paints fan and number two fan.
4: Mm-hmm. And you, sir, anything you're looking forward to?
6: I'm hoping he can do a repeat from last year, Pat O'Ward.
4: Okay.
6: Because I'm a McLaren fan.
4: Are you hoping for autographs today? I feel like that's a really cool opportunity, right?
5: Yeah, we are. Yeah.
4: To get this close to some of these guys, pretty neat.
5: Yeah, it is.
4: Awesome. Okay, how is it, lastly, as you're walking around? I know you mentioned a little stressful right now. You're trying to figure out where to go, but what do you think?
6: We're going, but hopefully it'll be good by the end of the weekend. So
4: for sure, have a great time, guys. Yes, really nice speaking to the both of you. Certainly, Jen, we're mentioning this every time we talk, you know, the road closures are in place now. In fact, they've got some of the police officers, York Police, lining the roads. We're just to the west of where the track is. This is kind of as far as we can get at this point, so if you are coming, you need to plan ahead. They're really pushing transit, so consider taking GO Bus, the GO trains. We know they'll have extra service on the Stouffville line, and we can also tell you about York Region Transit. You know, that's another opportunity. Or if you drive, you just have to make sure you're aware of all the different closures and find parking, because there's a very good chance you will be walking after you park your car. I think it's a good atmosphere, though, in speaking with the many fans. We're here bright and early. They say they can't wait to take this all in today, and we'll leave you with this live look of the many fans arriving. Some of them, you know, with umbrellas, lots of sunscreen and sun hats, because it is going to be a scorcher today as many come together to take in this moment with the Honda Indy in Markham. Over to you.
0: Yeah, better than the rain, at least. So much excitement building for this inaugural event in Markham. Thanks so much, Courtney. And if you are looking for something else to do this weekend, there are plenty of events to check out here in the city. The Upfront Indigenous Festival of Arts, Music and Culture will be held downtown on Scott Street from today until Sunday. The Taste of Manila will be held on Bathurst Street from Wilson Avenue to Laurel Crest Avenue tomorrow and on Sunday. Also, more wheels for you to check out. The Wheels on the Danforth Car Show in Scarborough is set to take place tomorrow. And that's not all. The Panorama India Day Festival and Grand Parade will be held in Nathan Phillips Square on Sunday. But heads up for subway riders on Line 1. There will be no service between Shepherd West and St. Clair West stations starting tonight at midnight until the end of service on Sunday. The TDC says the reason for this closure is for some planned track work. Shuttle buses will run in place of them, and regular service resumes Monday morning at 6 a.m. Police are investigating a serious head-on crash in Brampton. Emergency crews were called to the area of McLaughlin Road and Queen Street just after 3:30 in the morning. Paramedics tell us that a man was rushed to a trauma center with life-threatening injuries, while a woman suffered non-life-threatening injuries. The cause of the collision is now under investigation. It's unclear whether charges will be laid. Keep in mind that roads in that area might still be closed for the cleanup and the investigation. Also, one person has been injured in another fire involving lithium-ion batteries. Chopper 24 was over the scene on Cherrywood Avenue near Bathurst and St. Clair. Toronto Fire tells CP24 that the fire started in a home just after 8 o'clock last night. One person is being treated for smoke inhalation. This comes after several other fires involving lithium-ion batteries in Toronto earlier this week and repeated calls from Fire Chief Jim Jessup for stricter regulations. Several Conservative MPs, federal ones, are privately expressing concerns about Pierre Poilievre's leadership. CTV News spoke to 17 Conservative MPs from all regions of the country, and all of them were granted anonymity to speak freely and candidly about the party's challenges. They were asked about a recent Nanos poll commissioned by CTV News, which concluded that Prime Minister Mark Carney has, quote, no obvious challenger when presented with a list of Conservative politicians. All but two of the MPs agreed with that assessment. Five MPs pointed to Ontario as a particular problem area, saying some Conservative voters have warmed to Carney and his leadership. Well, with the clock ticking down on U.S. President Donald Trump's latest tariff deadline, Canada-U.S. Trade Minister Dominic LeBlanc says negotiations with his American counterpart are ongoing.
7: So we're continuing to do the important work that Canadians expect us to do. Notre travail continue.
0: LeBlanc met again with U.S. Trade Representative Jameson Greer yesterday. 50% tariffs on a range of Canadian goods are set to take effect next Wednesday, August the 19th. And these tariffs would have no exemptions for goods that comply with the Continental CUSMA trade deal. Greer has said the levies are a response to provincial bans on U.S. liquor, Canada's supply managed dairy system, and quotas on certain U.S. vehicles. All right, switching gears to sports now. The Blue Jays are just two games back from a wild card spot as they prepare to welcome the Yankees to Toronto.
8: Deep to left field. McAdoo back, and it's a grand slam.
0: Okay, still a big confidence boost to win three of four games against the Red Sox. They wrapped up their series with the Jays yesterday. Unfortunately, Jays failed to get the sweep. Reliever Chase Lee gave up a grand slam in the eighth inning. Boston added a couple of more runs in the ninth and shut out the Jays from this one. 7-0 the final score, and the Boston Red Sox snapped their five-game losing streak. Shane Bieber will get the start tonight for the Jays. And Toronto's Summer McIntosh led all the way in winning the 400-meter individual medley at the Pan Pacific Championships in California. It was a great bounce-back performance for the 19-year-old after a runner-up finish in the 200-meter freestyle. McIntosh briefly dipped under her own world record pace in the 400 meters, finishing in a championship record time of 4 minutes 28.01 seconds. McIntosh also helped Canada earn the relay bronze alongside Mary Sophie Harvey, Emma O'Cronin, and Brooklyn Douthright. All two beluga whales from Marineland in Niagara Falls have now arrived at their new home in Georgia. The whales were part of the latest group to be moved out of Marineland on Wednesday. They were put in slings and loaded in tanks before heading to Pearson Airport and flown to the U.S. You don't hear about that every day, whales on a plane. But they arrived early yesterday at the Georgia Aquarium in Atlanta. Great one to check out if you're there. The whales will eventually meet their new pod and be on public display. 11 whales still remain at Marineland, which has been closed to the public since 2024. All right, are you heading up to the cottage, having a picnic or a backyard gathering? Fear not, because Susie Gazzaloni is showing us some desserts that travel well, from coffee cakes to s'mores bars, plus simple tricks to keep your baked goods fresh and presentation ready all summer long. We're back with these sweet desserts after the break.
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1: right, I am here, and I'm not hearing my IFB, so maybe I lost my signal when we were downstairs, but I am assuming I'm on, so I'm going to say what a beautiful look at the downtown skyline from across the way. I'm still working. Maybe I turned down the volume. Oh, I did. Okay, that's live television. When you're working the wheel, it's in Dalgargus. A beautiful shot from the downtown skyline from across the way on the Toronto Islands. A little bit of wave action there. I could have been a passing boat, but I think it's probably more winds. 5 to 15 kilometers per hour to the northwest, shifting to southeasterly. And that's the way it will generally be. 5 to 15 throughout the course of the day. Now, 28 will be the high. I feel like the low 30s. There is the slightest risk of a pop-up shower this afternoon. Most of the energy will be on the east side of the GTA, but watch for a passing dark cloud. You may see a couple of drips out of it. Shouldn't really interfere with you enjoying your Friday. Get out and enjoy it. 26 tomorrow, much more stable environment. We're going to look at a mixed sun and cloud. That's exactly where we should be. 26.0 is the normal average high this time of year. Overnight lows just dipping to the high teens. So very comfortable heading out onto patio in the evening. And I always encourage that on the weekend. Why wouldn't you get out and explore the city? 24 on Sunday. So we do see cooler conditions. That's both with wind flow and also a lot of cloud cover acting as a heat shield. And we have showers coming in earlier for Midwestern and Southwestern Ontario, the very early morning hours, and then midday and afternoon for Toronto proper. So if you're out, you know, hitting the Ontario Honda Dealers Indy, you may want to have a poncho with you, but don't let it ruin your fun. It's such a great race and cool to be in Markham this year. Monday, 26, back to mixed sun and cloud, mainly sunny skies on Tuesday. Wednesday, we're looking at a few showers, but timely rains. We do need them. And then 24 on Thursday as we clear out with a fresher wind flow out of the north.
3: 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Opens August 21st. The countdown is on.
1: All right, so we have moved upstairs. Now, I know that was the wheel studio downstairs. What are we calling this up here, Sarah?
7: This is the hand-building studio.
1: The handling studio?
7: Hand-building.
1: Hand-building.
7: Yes.
1: All right. And does that mean because, say, we're not using the wheel or...
7: Exactly.
1: What is this then?
7: That's an abandoned wheel. So that's if you're trying to make something circular but a little bit more organic.
1: Okay.
7: Right now what we're making is a trinket dish, which is very popular right now on social media. Lots of people like to make these.
1: I love it. I got to say, my mom wrote in after the last segment and she's like, oh, that's lovely. Are you going to make something for me?
7: So this one can be
1: I'm going to dedicate this to you. A nice little trinket bowl, Mom. So thanks for watching. This is super cool. So I want to remind people maybe just tuning in right now. We are at 977 College Street West. It's right near Rushholm, which is just west of Dufferin. This is called Tiger Baby Cafe and Clay. So you can come in, you can have a great coffee and really elevated coffee experience in the main area. And we're going to talk to Tomath in a little bit about that. And you can sign up, because I'm sure this isn't just drop-in. You kind of have to sign up for these classes. So how does that work? And then how do you end up doing what I'm doing right now and having fun with it?
7: Yeah, exactly. So all of our classes are live to be registered online. Okay. We have taster classes, both in the wheel studio and in the hand-building studio up here. We also have 4-week and 8-week classes for everything. So what's great is that if you want to do a taster, you can come out making something like this. But then if you wanted to do a 4-week class, you can kind of make a bigger vase, which is a really statement piece in your home, which is lovely.
1: And you can really be proud of what you come out with. Sometimes,
7: definitely.
1: You know, I think about when I was back in elementary school, like my mom was very kind at that point to like display whatever that was. But yeah, it's amazing when you have sort of a master crafts person like yourself kind of elite guiding the way. You know, my camera operator, Mike Nguyen, who was saying, oh, that's my wife's thing. But no, there's an artist in each of us. It's just a matter of giving yourself the latitude to explore that. So does it excite you when you see people kind of tapping into their own creativity?
7: Absolutely, yeah. The permission to be creative, I think, is really important. I've been doing pop-ups now for over a year before we actually signed this place and opened a brick and mortar. And I've had people say that it was the best moment of their entire year doing a pottery class. I've had people cry in my arms saying that it was such a release of emotions for them. And I'm just so grateful to be there for people and have a little escape from the world.
1: That's so cool. And you really do feel like the world is sometimes like a runaway train. I mean, we get bombarded by sometimes bad news, and sometimes we're just overwhelmed by all the stimulation out there in the current state of everything is on video screens everywhere, just flashing for your attention. So to really just slow things down.
7: Yeah.
1: I mean, I guess you get a bit of a lift with the caffeine to find the balance if you're here for the coffee too. Do you find like people have this as like a date opportunity or come with families? Like what kind of audience?
7: Yeah, I mean, most people come on their own to meet new people. It's also great if you're new to the city and you want to try new things. It's really great for dates. If you want to impress somebody, it's always fun to bring them here.
1: Maybe impress, I guess, if you really allow yourself to tap into that.
7: Yeah, creature. And we're in a great neighborhood as well. There's lots of great restaurants around too, so it's great to do like a restaurant and then a cafe date and then a pottery class. So.
1: That's a great point because coming out here, you know, I was saying I ran into my cousin randomly, but every neighborhood has a very distinct feel. So you can explore a neighborhood and kind of get your hands creative at the same time. And I'm always really impressed by this area. So you maybe have a dinner close by, come for a coffee, and then sign up to allow yourself to get to know new friends.
7: Exactly. Yeah, we've seen friendships be formed in our pottery classes all the time. It's actually such a surreal moment for us when I see people posting photos together afterwards, exchanging phone numbers. It makes me feel like we're really building community, which is a core value of us for us.
1: So what's your best tip for someone who's about to sign up? Just come with patience. Don't use too much water.
7: Yeah.
1: What's your best?
7: I'd say come with an open mind. And oftentimes people come nervous. And there's no need to be nervous because you'll make something at the end. And it's really about the experience of slowing down, getting in touch with your creative side.
1: Okay. And one more time, the website so people can sign up?
7: Of course. TigerBabyCC.com. And all of our pottery classes are on there.
1: TigerBabyCC.com, Jen. Look it up. Sign up. Let's make some pottery together.
4: All right. Let's get our tiger baby on. Bill, thank you so much for that. And from pottery to picnics, hey, are you taking your dessert on the road this summer? Baker and cookbook author Susie Gazzaloni from Susie's Cake Angels is joining us once again this morning with coffee cakes, s'mores bars, and tips on how you can keep your sweet treats fresh from kitchen to picnic table. We say good morning once again to Susie Gazzaloni.
2: Good
4: Susie,
2: morning.
4: Great to see you again.
2: Great
4: and welcome
2: you.
4: Back from Portugal.
2: Oh,
4: you
2: thank
4: just came
2: you.
4: Back on a
2: yes.
4: trip, so that must have been so exciting. I love it every time you come in here because the display is just out of a picture book, really.
2: Thank you.
4: So
2: you.
4: We're talking about desserts and how to keep them fresh. Because sometimes you make them and you're like, I didn't think that, you know, the Tupperware lid would smush the icing.
2: Yes, yes.
4: And this looks like a big mess I'm going to present to people now. So what are your tips for packing desserts to go?
2: So when you're packing desserts to go, you want things that don't have whipped cream on it.
4: Exactly.
2: Do not have buttercream, especially in this really hot, intense weather.
4: Totally.
2: Easy to melt. So you want things like coffee cakes or bars. Like we have the s'mores bars. They're fun. They hold really well. Coffee cakes are really great because they have that crumble over top. So it's very forgiving. They do well in the heat. And so you pack them into Tupperwares. Make sure that when you do pack them that they have cooled off so you don't create that condensation.
4: Right.
2: And if you have a little bit of space, you can kind of always fill it up with a few like napkins just so it doesn't move around too much. You don't keep them in the sun. And any dessert in the sun does not do too well anyways. But at least they hold better. And if it's a hotter day like it has been, just pack them in a little cooler. Mm-hmm. And they're easy to transport.
4: Yep.
2: Right? So...
4: Mm-hmm. Yeah, for sure. And it's so smart about that condensation because sometimes you'll bake something, it's still steaming hot, and then you slap the Tupperware lid on, and then it creates like a steam room for your dessert.
2: Yeah, and it's like, no,
4: cute.
2: After all that work, you don't want that happening. And it creates that density in the... Mm-hmm. No.
4: Okay.
2: We want to make sure it's cool and it's ready to go.
4: So today, you've got your beautiful pink handheld blender in the house today, and we're going to be demonstrating how to make this blueberry crumble cake. Is that what it
2: yes,
4: is?
2: Yes, it's a blueberry crumble cake. Mm-hmm. So right now, we're in blueberry season, so you want to make sure you grab your fresh blueberries from Ontario.
4: Mm-hmm.
2: And so we're starting off with sifting the flour and baking soda and powder. So I'm just going to add that there. Jen, if you want to start mixing, in that bowl I have right here,
4: okay,
2: we're going to start mixing. We have some butter and sugar,
4: mm-hmm.
2: and you want to make sure that it's mixed really well so that it creates that smooth texture and a fluffy texture. The nice thing about coffee cakes is they create... They have such a nice, soft cake texture without being a layered cake, which is so nice. And that's what makes them, again, easy to transport. We have our two eggs with vanilla. I always like putting the vanilla in with something fatty. Right? Because it carries through well.
4: The egg. Yeah.
2: Right?
4: Ooh. And the construction site right now.
2: Oh, my gosh. You can go full speed
4: it's
2: if you like.
4: It's the Ontario line. I'm
2: Okay.
4: The really is getting in there.
2: So as you're mixing, I'm going to add some sour cream because sour cream adds that nice moisture to the cake.
4: Oh, really?
2: And that's what creates that really soft crumb within the cake, right?
4: So sour cream over, could you do yogurt as well?
2: Yes, you can always substitute. If you don't have sour cream in your fridge, Greek yogurt is a great substitute or a plain full fat yogurt. You always want to make sure you're getting the full fat.
4: Full fat.
2: It's dessert.
4: Yeah.
2: Go all in, especially if you're going to have something delicious.
4: Yep.
2: So as you're mixing that, I'm going to add the flour in.
4: Ooh.
2: Oh, that looks so beautiful. Jen,
4: did I do a good job?
2: You're doing a great job.
4: I'm going to get carpal tunnel,
2: but
4: it's worth it.
2: It's okay. Welcome to my life.
14: So that's mixing. And then we have our fresh Ontario blueberry.
15: Ooh, okay. So should I stop it?
14: Because
15: I don't want to.
14: Oh, yeah, I can keep going. I'm going to. Okay. I'll let you know.
15: Oh, ma'am.
14: Oh, this is going full in.
15: Wow.
14: So we have blueberries. And what I have here, this white powder is a flour. I like to mix it in 1 to 2 teaspoons of flour just because it coats the blueberries and that helps it evenly distribute and not sink down into the bottom.
15: I heard about this because I was making these healthy blueberry muffin things and they sunk to the bottom and got all soggy. So the trick is to coat them.
14: Always coat them with 1 to 2 teaspoons. You're good. Look at that mixture.
15: Look at what I've created, folks.
14: This is, look how beautiful.
15: Oh, look at that. Okay.
14: This is so great.
15: Should I turn it off?
14: Yeah, let's turn it off. Okay. And so I'm just going to mix in the blueberries.
15: Yeah.
14: And you just want to do a quick little fold so it doesn't crush the blueberries and it doesn't streak the batter. Mm. I mean, a little streaking is okay. A little streaking is always okay, right?
15: Yeah. For the color.
14: For the color, right? Yep. And then we just mix in that, and that's perfectly ready to go.
15: Nice.
14: I have my pan that I lined with parchment paper.
15: Oh, look at that.
14: And then we can add that in, and then we'll just move quickly to the...
15: Sure.
14: The crumble.
15: Yeah.
14: I have some brown sugar, cinnamon, and flour.
15: Yep.
14: And then you want to have some soft butter or cold butter. Either works.
15: Yep.
14: And you're going to use a fork.
15: Okay, or a pastry cutter.
14: No, that's going to crush it completely.
15: This is the crumble.
14: And that's what creates that nice crumble that you sprinkle over top.
15: Yeah, okay. So I have a question, Susie.
14: Yes.
15: When I store brown sugar, and it's not something I use regularly, sometimes it stiffens to a block.
14: Right.
15: Is there a trick to de-stiffing the brown sugar?
14: I usually
15: seal it in something that doesn't get so hard?
14: Wrap the bag really tight, and I usually use an elastic band, but first I roll it up, then I tighten it really tight, and then I put it in a Ziploc bag, and it holds really well for me.
15: Maybe it's a storage issue. Yeah.
14: Yeah, but I believe if you add like something with moisture, like an apple, it usually breaks
15: helps
14: it up.
15: Okay. All right. So here's
14: so
15: the
14: that's,
15: crumble.
14: Yeah. So as I'm going to quickly. Oh, whoa, sorry. A little mishap here.
15: Okay. So we are. The clock is ticking.
14: Okay.
15: Let's go.
14: I feel like we're on a baking show.
15: I know,
14: so
15: right?
14: We're going to mix this in, and then at the end, just for TV purposes, we put this over top.
15: Okay.
14: And then you add the crumble, and see how you did that?
15: Yeah.
14: Look at that nice crumble.
15: It is. It's turning crumbly.
14: And then
15: sure.
14: You put it over top, put it in the oven 350 for about... I would say 35, 40 minutes.
15: Yeah.
14: You want to make sure when you put your toothpick in that you put it through the middle of the cake and not through the blueberries, because if you want to make sure that you're testing for the crumb.
15: Uh-huh.
14: And a little bit of crumbs on your toothpick is okay because it continues to bake after. Oh, yeah, go ahead.
15: Okay, I got your hands dirty.
14: It's okay. Right. My hands are a little dirty.
15: I'm going to try a bit of this crumble cake.
14: There's some crumble cake there.
15: Yeah, this is the finished product. Look at that. Look at the bottom marble.
14: And see how they're all evenly, the blueberries are all evenly distributed.
15: Beautiful. Susie, thank you so much. Cheers.
14: Cheers.
15: Happy picnic, cottaging, and desserting. Susie Gazzaloni from Susie's Cake Angels. Thanks so much again.
14: Thank you.
15: Ah, yummy. Oh, my gosh.
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7: Vroom, vroom. The Ontario Honda Dealers Indy Weekend is finally here. And for the first time, the race is happening north of the city. The gates are now open. They've been open for about 30 minutes now in Markham for the Free Fan Friday. We'll check in with Courtney Heels coming up. Two people are in the hospital, one with life-threatening injuries after a head-on crash near McLaughlin Road and Queen Street in Brampton. Details coming up. And new concerns are surfacing about Pierre Poilievre's leadership, with more than a dozen Conservative MPs from across the country agreeing with a recent poll that suggests Prime Minister Mark Carney has no obvious challenger. We'll get into this straight ahead as well. Hey, good morning, Toronto. Welcome to CP24 Breakfast. It's the last half hour of the show. Happy Friday, August the 14th as well. We're kind of a week away from the CNE opening, and there's so many things happening this weekend. I'm Jennifer Shung. Hope your morning is off to a great start. I just had some blueberry crumble cakes, so I'm feeling great. Bill, I wish you were here to sample some of Susie's treats. They're certainly delicious, but I know you've been getting your craft on with pottery and hopefully some coffee and desserts on your end as well.
8: Oh, yeah. Oh, there's just about everything here. We're going to talk to the barista at Thomas in just a second. Look at this pretty piece that Sarah Sawaya created. It kind of matches what you're wearing today. So maybe you'll have to purchase it as an early present for your birthday. Jen, how does that sound? And have some coffee out of it later, too. We are here at Tiger Baby Coffee and Clay, which is just east of Rush Home. I've been saying west, but turned around. I think I'm too caffeinated. That's never a bad thing. It's Friday. We got to get the weekend going, right? And where we've been having fun, kind of practicing creativity, and you can as well. And why not on a day like this? It opens to the public tomorrow, but poke your head in and say hello today if you're passing by. But tomorrow, and you can register as well online for the classes. It is currently 22, feeling like 25. We're headed to a high of 28, feeling like the low 30s. Generally, it'll be a mixed sun and cloud, mainly sunny skies right now. Light winds, 5 to 15 kilometers per hour to the northwest, eventually shifting to the southeast. And except for that caveat where we get the risk of a couple of pop-up showers, mostly on the east side of the GTA, it will be a lovely day. And more stable environment tomorrow, so 26, partly cloudy tomorrow. It's Sunday that we have to navigate around a few showers. So stick with us. Of course, have a fun Friday. Hopefully your commute's going just as well. We always check in with Adjua to see how that's going. And Adjua, do we have any good news to share?
9: You know, we have a little bit of good news. We'll get a little bit of bad news first, and then we'll get to the good stuff, you know? Got to do that. Got to tease people. I'm making your way out this hour, Bill. It's been a busy go, and we had problems now that are happening out of Hamilton. So on the QEW Toronto bound, right at the start of the ramp that takes you to Centennial Parkway, it is that left lane that has blocked. The good news, there's another lane available to get you by and not seeing any sort of impact to your drive. The good news, rest of the majors are checking in problem free, and the drive is getting easier. It was a bit busy on the eastbound Gardner as you made your way from Parkside out towards Strawn, but it's just busy in sections, quickly starting to dissipate. On to the 401, still busy pockets across the top of the city, but thinning out as well. And we had word of debris being cleaned up on the southbound 400 on the ramp that took you on to the eastbound 401. It is pretty jammed on this ramp. I have not spotted MTO crews as of yet. If I do, I will keep you in the know. And it looks like that collision that was happening in Brampton, McLaughlin, and Queen could still be on the go. Haven't got an update. I'll give you an update in my next report.
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11: Okay, plenty of excitement building in Markham today for the first day of the Ontario Honda Dealers Indy. For more on this, let's take you live to CP24's Courtney Hills in Markham this morning. Courtney, you've spoken to so many excited fans attending this inaugural event. A bit of history making for the city of Markham.
12: Yeah, that's right. I mean, this is the first time the race has been outside of the city of Toronto in almost 40 years. You're right. It's in Markham. It begins today. So many people are looking forward to this moment, Jen. I mean, I'm almost surprised at how many people were here bright and early, way before the gates opened at 8:30. Just excited to get on the grounds, take a look at this new track. Also, just take in the atmosphere. That's what we're hearing from so many of the race fans. They say they are dedicated. They'll be here for today, tomorrow, and of course, the big race on Sunday. But they want to talk to other fans, and they just want to be part of this historic moment. I'll let you hear from some people I talked to earlier.
13: We're just gonna go and watch the practices and then
14: try to get some autographs.
13: Yeah.
14: And then go in the paddock area and kind of look around and see what's going on.
13: Yeah.
14: Which is gonna be different. The one before was air conditioned, so I don't know what this is gonna be like. This
12: might be a bit warm.
14: Might be a little warm, I don't know.
15: And it's a new track, so there's lots of questions, but it seems like a technical track, and some of the people who are doing some of the sim work beforehand seem to enjoy it, so we'll see what the drivers think when they get on there.
16: They've changed the track a lot. The old CNE track had four or five different surfaces. Talking to a lot of the drivers, they're really excited because supposedly the surface here is incredible, so they're really excited.
12: Yeah, you can really feel the excitement from the fans, from some of the drivers, the many people who are here. Now, it is worth mentioning, again, many of the roads already closed right around the track. In fact, we're giving you a live look of one of the roads. This is Enterprise. It kind of leads up to the track built for this big event on Sunday, Jen. You can see York Regional Police are here helping to block the roads. This is kind of only as far as people can get without having to then walk. So the message is consider transit. We know Metrolinx will have extra service along the Stouffville line, so that's a great way to get up here. We also have transit through York Region. Some people will be driving. They do have parking, but it's just kind of on the outskirts of the area. So it is something to be mindful of because these roads will stay closed for the next couple of days. Today, free, like you mentioned, chance to take in some of the practices. There's autograph sessions tomorrow, the qualifier, and then the big races on Sunday. Over to you.
11: Okay, a fun and action-packed weekend in Markham. Courtney Hills joining us live. Thank you, Court. And if you're looking for something else to do this weekend and don't happen to be in Markham, there are several events that you can check out in the city. The Upfront Indigenous Festival of Arts, Music and Culture will be held downtown on Scott Street from today until Sunday. The Taste of Manila will be held on Bathurst Street from Wilson Avenue to Laurel Crest Avenue. That's happening tomorrow and then on Sunday as well. And then more cars. The Wheels on the Danforth Car Show in Scarborough is set for tomorrow. And finally, last but not least, the Panorama India Day Festival and Grand Parade will be taking over Nathan Phillips Square on Sunday. A heads up, though, for subway riders on Line 1. There will be no service between Sheppard West and St. Clair West stations starting tonight at midnight until the end of service on Sunday. The TTC says the closure is for some planned track work, but shuttle buses will be running in place of them. Regular service resumes Monday morning at 6 a.m. In other news, police are investigating a serious head-on crash in Brampton. Emergency crews were called to the area of McLaughlin Road and Queen Street just after 3:30 in the morning. Paramedics say a man was rushed to a trauma center with life-threatening injuries, while a woman sustained non-life-threatening injuries. The cause of the crash is now under investigation. It's unclear whether charges will be laid at this point, but keep in mind that roads in this area might still be closed for cleanup and the investigation. Well, several Conservative MPs are privately expressing their concerns about Pierre Poilievre's leadership. CTV News spoke with 17 Conservative MPs from all regions of the country, and all were granted anonymity to speak candidly about the party's challenges. They were asked about a recent Nanos poll commissioned by CTV News, which concluded that Prime Minister Mark Carney has no obvious challenger when presented with a list of Conservative politicians. All but two of the MPs agreed with that assessment. Five MPs pointed to Ontario as a particular problem area, saying some Conservative voters have warmed to Prime Minister Carney and his leadership. Okay, we're going to take a quick break here on CP24 Breakfast, back with your weather, traffic, and much more after this.
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9: And I'm still watching problems if you're coming into Hamilton this hour. It is on the Toronto bound lanes of the QBW on the ramp that takes you to Centennial Parkway. Stalled vehicle does have the left lane blocked. There's another vehicle that's in the ditch. This was not here moments ago, so this might be a totally separate situation. If you're headed through the area, not really impacting the drive, but still drive with a bit of extra care as well as a lot of extra caution. Onto the Gardner, still some steady traffic as you head into the downtown core. Definitely improving from Parkside in sections out towards Strawn. South 44 DVP continues to be your busiest route this hour as you head from Shepherd all the way down towards Winford Drive. Northbound's already loaded up from Eglinton up to the 401, and still some busy pockets on the 401 as you head across the top of the city. I'm going to send it over now to Bill for a look at your weather. Bill, checking in to see what this weekend's shaping up to look like.

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1: Get some more energy into my gaze. We are looking at a beautiful sky right now, mainly sunny conditions out there. We're going to get partly cloudy skies this afternoon with a risk of an isolated shower. Most of that will be on the east side. Keep in mind that if you do see it, it will be fairly quick passing, and then you'll be off into brighter skies ahead. Tomorrow, much more stable, mixed sun and cloud in 26. And then on Sunday, we do have to navigate around a few showers to push through Midwestern and Southwestern Ontario before arriving here for the midday and afternoon hours, but it'll arrive earlier in the morning over those areas to the west. Monday, looking beautiful, 26, 27, mainly sunny on Tuesday. And then Wednesday, next shot of rain in 25, Thursday at 24.
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3: If you want to stand right here.
1: All right. All right. I think we needed to inject some of that beautiful coffee into the wheels of our system to get the energy going. Well, not our energy, but of course the audio gets going. Okay, I'm here with Tomas Suaya. This is an incredible new venture that you're into. We were exploring the parts of it with the clay side of it, now the coffee. Mm-hmm. And the reason why we really have to spend some time here is because you are dedicating yourself to this craft. You're saying you want this cafe to be one of the best known and top rated in the city.
3: Yes, we're trying a lot of different things. We're really trying to be as ambitious as possible with the coffees, the seasonal drinks, the sourcing of the coffee. Everything served and also handmade ceramics as well. So the full experience you're going to get at Tiger Baby.
1: And you were telling me that nothing, you look when you're sourcing the coffee, nothing under an 80 rating. Tell me a little bit about that.
3: So specialty coffee is any coffee that scores above 80 points out of 100 by a certified Q grader at the farm gate. So someone who's tasting the coffee and certifying the coffee.
1: And I'd never even heard of fermented coffee beans. So
3: yes.
1: Tell the public, why does that matter?
3: Of course. So lots of coffees are fermented in different types of ways. The one that you're holding right now is actually a coffee sourced from Colombia, which is fermented anaerobically, which means in a tank with no oxygen.
1: And that's wild. And it brings out all the flavors. Mm-hmm. You've got a roaster that will soon get underway. You've got an incredible, like all those little gadgets. Sometimes we have fun with technology at the studio with camera equipment. But you have things that measure and spread around the coffee and one of these things.
3: Cool.
1: It's unbelievable, the technology that allows you to have the best experience. You have something in front of us that you're preparing.
3: Yes.
1: Even beyond coffee, tell me what are these things that you're
3: going to prepare for us? So these are two of our newest seasonal drinks. Yeah. Actually, this menu will be rotating pretty frequently, but the one you see right here, this is actually our take on the TikTok trend called the fridge cigarette, which is actually a Diet Coke with a shot of espresso. And for us, we do a cold foam on top.
1: Wow.
3: You can see here, this is our cold foam with vanilla.
1: Wow.
3: So you'll be able to be served this at Tiger Baby. So this is one of our drinks from the seasonal menu, our kind of take from the online TikTok trend.
1: Okay.
3: This one right here is actually a completely unique creation. You can only find at Tiger Baby right now. We came up with it ourselves, but it's actually inspired by, it's called the Salted 7-Up Matcha.
1: Okay.
3: Inspired by kitchens in Hong Kong and also Vietnam, where they put salt in their 7-Up for electrolytes. And what we do is we add a little bit of matcha on top.
1: Okay.
3: And this brings out some more florality and earthiness. So this is actually a very refreshing drink.
1: Okay. Mm-hmm. Those both look beautiful. And you can get them right here at Tiger Baby Coffee and Clay. Mm-hmm. And sign up. Give me that website one more time.
3: It's tigerbabycc.com. And this weekend, we're going to have 25% off all of our classes.
1: Wow. Yeah. Okay, we're just east of Rusholm, just east of Dufferin College in 977. I keep saying we because I think I want into this business. We will have much more. Have a great Friday. It's a beautiful day out there. I got to set it back to studio. Cheers to Tiger Baby. Sarah, cheers.
0: Okay, cheers. Thanks so much for that, Bill. With the clock ticking down on U.S. President Donald Trump's latest tariff deadline next Wednesday, August the 19th, Canada-U.S. Trade Minister Dominic LeBlanc says negotiations with his American counterpart are ongoing. So let's see how it is going. CTV's Kamal Karmali joins us live with the latest on this. We're just days away from this, Kamal. What happens if they don't reach an agreement by August 19th? I guess that's the big question.
4: Yeah, the big question and the answer. Is pretty much, as it stands, Canada would be hit with a new swath of tariffs, up to 50% on many of its Canadian imports. But as it stands right now, the countdown is on. The clock is ticking. It's Wednesday of next week where we would see these tariffs. But negotiations between Canada and the U.S., they're intensifying, and there's some signs that it may be progressing in the right direction. Now, Canada-U.S. Trade Minister Dominic LeBlanc met met with U.S. Trade Representative Jamison Greer again yesterday. This is their fourth meeting in just 3 weeks. It was supposed to go on for an hour, but it actually went on for 90 minutes. So maybe a possible good sign that the longer they talk, the more things get done. LeBlanc says they're prepared to have as many meetings as it takes to try to get an agreement. Perhaps the most encouraging sign, though, is that a Canadian government source familiar with these negotiations tells Reuters the talks appear to be progressing well, that the U.S. also wants to reach an agreement before August 19. Now, have a listen to what LeBlanc said in his limited comments to Canadian media yesterday.
5: What's happening with these talks, Minister?
6: So we're continuing to do the important work that Canadians expect us to do.
5: How close are we to a deal, Minister?
6: We're going to continue to do the work that Canadians expect.
5: How many more meetings are you going to have with Mr. Greer, with Ambassador Greer?
6: We'll have as many meetings as it takes to do the work that Canadians expect us to do.
5: Are you confident you can get a deal?
4: And we know that LeBlanc is set to inform the provinces and provincial leaders about how these meetings are going. But as of now, Jen, no word yet on when the next face-to-face meeting between Greer and LeBlanc would be, just that these negotiations are ongoing.
0: Okay, we'll see what happens. CTV's Kamal Karmali joining us live. Thanks, Kamal.
4: You're welcome.
0: After the break, we're getting a taste of one of Toronto's hottest summer events. We are talking Rosé Disco, returning to Fort York this weekend, and we'll have wine, food, and everything you need to know before you go, coming up next on CP24 Breakfast. Stay with us.
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0: Day celebration of all things rosé. So it really starts as a nice rosé picnic at the park. Think picnic blankets, obviously lovely glasses of rosé.
1: There you go.
0: And over the course of the day, it graduates into a full-blown dance party. So it's got a little bit of everything, and it's really a great progression into your Saturday evening.
1: Yeah, looking at the photos from previous events, it looks like a really fun time. Let's talk about rosé. It's a mix between, I don't know, white wine, red wine. I'm not a connoisseur, but why has the rosé, the drink of choice, become such a popular drink, you think?
0: Well, I think it's so approachable for everybody, right? And that's what we're really trying to do at Rosé Disco, is kind of show that wine in general doesn't need to be this kind of stuck up, really not sort of pretentious, but you know what wine tastings can be like.
1: So
0: we're bringing the fun back into that respect. And what better than rosé? And this is really a category that people see and they don't necessarily give the respect it's due. You see there's these amazing expensive reds and white wines that have so much about them. Rosé gets kind of categorized into like, oh, it's just rosé. So by doing this, we're really highlighting that there is a huge amount of variance within this category. And you know, really, what better way to learn about it than in the park with all your friends, sipping great rosé, eating great food, and finishing with a dance.
1: Absolutely. And speaking of food, you've brought in some, you know, really kind of comfort foods. So how do you pair rosé with something like a potato salad? Or let's say fried chicken, burgers.
0: Well, step one is you make the potato salad pink. So we have the wonderful our friends from Down Low Chicken. This is, in my opinion, the best fried chicken in Ontario. So we have a sweet chili heat chicken tendies. We have our rosé sauce. We have our rosé potato salad, and it's really, you know, we're in the sun, we're drinking rosé, and you know, being responsible consumption, you want to make sure that there's a bit of a base there. And what
1: for
0: better
1: sure.
0: way than fried chicken?
1: This is delicious fried chicken, by the way, with that sauce.
0: Shout out,
1: so
0: Down
1: Low.
0: Yeah.
1: Okay, and let's talk about the rosés and what you're seeing in terms of even non-alcoholic drinks, because there's people who might not want to indulge in the alcohol.
0: Of course. So we have a little bit for everybody. Obviously, we really want to focus on and highlight some of the incredible rosés that are made right here in Ontario. So we have rosés from the Niagara region, we have from the Niagara Peninsula, and then, of course, we have something non-alcoholic as well. So this is Pour Sport. This is made from Spanish grapes. It's a wonderful entrepreneur from Toronto here named Alana, who, again, loved wine, didn't want to drink so much anymore, and now it's a lovely, approachable, non-alcoholic version of wine that still has that same beautiful flavor, it hits, yeah.
1: Okay, so let's cheers to that. And
0: for
1: finally,
0: sure.
1: Where can people find more information? Is it a free event, ticketed event?
0: Tickets are $35, so very approachable. Tickets are online at therosedisco.com.
1: Rosedisco.com. All right, there we go. I love the glasses, too. They're pink.
0: Perfect.
1: Hey, Jess, thanks so much.
0: Thanks
1: cheers.
0: So much for having me.
1: Appreciate
0: cheers.
1: It. Check out the Rosé Disco if you want to get your dance and your drink on and yummy food. Thank you so
0: cheers.
1: Much. And have a great weekend. We'll be back with CB24 Breakfast next Monday. Take care.
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0: you're in the need for speed, Markham is the place to be this weekend. Coming up, we'll have everything you need to know about the Ontario Honda Dealers Indy. Toronto Police will provide an update at 11 o'clock this morning in the 2022 murder of 31-year-old Ding Ping Wang in Scarborough. It was just last month. Investigators shared security footage of the suspect. Another person has been hurt in a fire involving lithium-ion batteries. The latest incident occurred last night on Cherrywood Avenue in the Bathurst and St. Clair area. 10 o'clock. This is Toronto's breaking news, CP24. Good morning, everyone. I'm Jamie Goodfriend. Racing fans will flock to Markham today for the first day of the Ontario Honda Dealers Indy. And for more on this, let's bring in CP24's Courtney Heels in Markham at the new location. First year for this race up in Markham.
1: Yeah. It is. I mean, for the last 40 years, it's been down by the lakeshore in Toronto. So this is a huge moment for the city of Markham, something residents are so very excited for. And it's really getting busy now, Jamie. We've been here since really 6 o'clock this morning. The gates weren't open at that time, but by 8:30, there were already fans here lining up, ready to get inside, take in the many events. And I want to point out to our viewers how busy it is if you are planning to drive. You can see York Regional Police are involved here, just kind of directing some of the traffic. We're to the west of the tracks along Enterprise Boulevard, and it's really as close as you can get here. The message is to take transit because there are so many road closures in this area. So consider Metrolinx, take the GO train. There are GO buses. You can consider York Region Transit because this is what you might run into, trying to get as close as possible, and then you might be turning around and walking. Many fans were walking first thing this morning over to the gates. I had a chance to speak with a few of them. Here's more.
2: I'm just looking forward to seeing some races, some action. Mm-hmm. I think it's practice mostly. I think there's one qualifying. I got tickets to the paddock, so I'm hoping to see some drivers, get some photos, get some signatures, that kind of stuff.
3: I love like all the cars, the Indy cars racing and all the NASCAR and like the fun and the vibe and all of that stuff. Just
1: have you seen this before? Have you taken in the Honda Indy before?
3: No, I've never gone there in person, but I have watched it on TV and I'm very excited to see it.
4: It's our first time here ever at these races. I think it's going to be beautiful. Look at the ambience here. It's fantastic.
1: Yeah. Mm-hmm. Yeah, so far the weather is pretty good. And I will say there's something different about the atmosphere too, Jamie. A lot of families here, a lot of people just excited to take this historic moment in and just get right up to the tracks. As for the plans for today, it's an opportunity for some of the drivers to practice. There's an autograph session. It's free, so a lot of people taking advantage of that. Tomorrow, the qualifier, and then Sunday's the big race day. And many of the people I'm talking to say they have tickets to all three events. They're that excited about the Honda Indy here in Markham. Over to you.
0: We appreciate the updates. Thank you. And public transit is probably your best bet if you plan to head to the Indy and Markham this weekend. Metrolinx is adding more trains this weekend to accommodate fans heading to the Indy. There will be three additional GO trains departing Union Station heading to Unionville in the morning, as well as corresponding return trips in the afternoon and evening. A heads up for subway riders on Line 1. There will be no service between Sheppard West and St. Clair West starting tonight at midnight until the end of service on Sunday. The TTC says the closure is for planned track work. Shuttle buses will run in place. Regular service will resume Monday morning at 6. And if you're looking for something to do this weekend, there are several events to check out in the city. The Upfront Indigenous Festival of Arts, Music, and Culture will be held downtown on Scott Street from today until Sunday. The Taste of Manila will be held on Bathurst Street from Wilson Avenue to Laurel Crest Avenue tomorrow and Sunday. The Wheels on the Danforth Car Show in Scarborough is set for tomorrow, and the Panorama India Day Festival and Grand Parade will be held in Nathan Phillips Square on Sunday. And for more on the weekend forecasts, here's CP24's meteorologist, Bill Coulter. Bill.
5: Well, it is a beautiful Friday, a great way to kick off the weekend. Lots of festivals going on this weekend. The Ontario Honda Dealers Indy happening on Sunday, and a lot of eyes on the weather forecast. Today, a gorgeous one. You're going to want to start planning your outdoor adventures. Now, keep in mind, it'll be bright. It'll be beautiful. We'll get into the upper 20s, feeling like the low 30s. But the models are showing a return to the risk of seeing a couple of pop-up showers this afternoon. Most of that will be on the east side of the GTA, and I don't think it's really going to interfere too much in your plans if you see a dark cloud ahead. headed your way, may offer a couple of drips, duck inside, maybe grab a coffee and then head back out. On Saturday, bright, beautiful conditions after hitting 28 today. We'll get to 26 on Saturday under mixed sun and cloud. And then Sunday, the clouds thicken Saturday night. We are going to be seeing showers move into southwestern and midwestern Ontario through the overnight and early morning hours on Sunday. And then midday and afternoon, that's when Toronto proper will get into the showers, on again, off again, and then they'll wind down in the evening hours and set the stage for a brighter Monday. A Monday 26 after pulling back to 24 on Sunday. Tuesday 27 mainly sunny, and then 25 for Wednesday. Next chance of seeing showers after Sunday. So we're looking at a fairly decent stretch. Just Sunday with those showers, you're going to have to want to plan for if you're heading to some of those festivals. Maybe just keep in mind an umbrella if you can. If not, a poncho will serve you well, but don't let it deter you from enjoying everything going on in the city this weekend. I'm going to send it back inside.
0: Thanks so much, Bill. And for more on the traffic situation in our city, let's bring in Adra. Good morning.
6: Good morning, Jamie. Yeah, it's been a busy Friday morning. Things are starting to ease off. Your travels do take you in towards Hamilton. So QBW Toronto bound on the ramp to Centennial Parkway. Had a vehicle go into the ditch. We do have MTO crews blocking the left lane of the exit ramp to Centennial Parkway and a police cruiser on the right shoulder. But all things considered, it's really not that bad. But still, you want to drive with a lot of extra care as well as extra caution. Then up on the 401 eastbound, still pretty busy. 427 out to the 400. Westbound, it's getting actually slower starting from the Don Valley Parkway out towards the Avenue Road stretch. And you'll be putting on the brakes on the southbound 404 DVP where it's heaviest from Finch all the way down towards about Winford Drive. Northbound also loading up as you head up towards the 401. Jamie, I'll send it back to you.
0: Thanks so much, Adjua. Police will be providing an update this morning on a Scarborough murder nearly 4 years ago. Investigators shared the security footage last month that they believe shows the suspect walking the same route he used on the day of the 2022 shooting. Police have said it was not a random act of violence, but the suspect's motive still isn't known. Police were called to a plaza near Midland and Passmore Avenue around 6:30 the night of November 12th, 2022. 31-year-old Dingping Wang, who police say was a father, husband, and owner of a carpentry business, was gunned down after being approached while sitting in a vehicle. A 27-year-old Toronto man has been arrested in an Oshawa sexual assault investigation, and police are concerned there may be more victims. Police say that Gregory Binns allegedly assaulted a woman he met on the online dating app BLK. He's charged with sexual assault, assault by choking, and forcible confinement. Anyone with information is asked to contact Durham Police. One person has been injured in another fire involving lithium-ion batteries. Chopper 24 was over the scene on Cherrywood Avenue near Bathurst and St. Clair. Toronto Fire tells CP24 that the fire started in a home just after 8 o'clock last night. One person is being treated for smoke inhalation. This comes after several other fires involving lithium-ion batteries in Toronto earlier this week and repeated calls from Fire Chief Jim Jessup for stricter regulations. Well, a lot of smoke from a roof in the entertainment district earlier yesterday evening. This is viewer video of firefighters tackling the flames on top of a building on Richmond Street, just west of John Street. The call went to a second alarm with an aerial truck used before the fire was knocked down. No injuries are reported. The police are investigating a stabbing downtown that left a man wounded. Emergency crews were called to the area of Church and Shooter Streets shortly after 2 p.m. yesterday. The victim was taken to hospital, but his injuries are not considered life-threatening. Police say the suspect was last seen wearing a black ski mask and a black and white shirt. And police are also investigating a serious head-on crash in Brampton. Emergency crews were called to the area of McLaughlin Road and Queen Street just after 3:30 a.m. Paramedics say that a man was rushed to a trauma center with life-threatening injuries, while a woman suffered non-life-threatening injuries. The cause of the collision is under investigation, and it's unclear whether charges will be laid. Roads in the area are closed for the cleanup and investigation. This is Toronto's breaking news. CP24, we'll have a look at Toronto's top stories after the break. Stay with us.

0: Sometimes the best part of the workday is knowing where you're going for lunch. We are checking out a spot so good, it's worth leaving the desk for. Ooh, lunchtime. Let's go. Lunch doesn't have to be a quick bite between meetings. Sometimes it's worth taking a little extra time. At Butchie's in Whitby, the focus is on bold flavors, comforting classics, and food that turns an ordinary lunch break into something far more exciting. Let's check out what's on the menu.
1: From juicy sandwiches to crave-worthy creations, it's the kind of spot where you'll want to slow down, dig in, and maybe even forget about the emails waiting back at the office.
0: What was the inspiration for Butchie's, and why has it made itself such a go-to establishment?
2: Well, first of all, welcome to Butchie's. I named the restaurant after my dad, and my dad was the most hospitable guy in the world. And I wanted a place that really, you know, spoke to community. It was a place like Cheers.
0: Right.
2: You know, the younger demographic doesn't get that analogy anymore. But I wanted a place where people could come in, you knew their name, you felt comfortable, you'd have family celebrations here. It was just your go-to kind of place.
0: So you got the Cliff Clavins telling the dad jokes, and if not, I'm up for hire.
2: So my dad used to tell the corniest jokes ever, and I used to say to him as a little girl, where are we going today? And he'd say, we're going crazy.
0: Ah.
2: Hence that one on the wall. Meat Plus 3 is sort of very southern style. It's taking protein and adding your sides. I personally like to eat with a lot of variety. So I pick a meat and I choose one, two, or three sides, and then you know you get your little concoction of a little bit of everything.
0: I love that.
2: We do everything in-house. We have smokers in the backyard, so we smoke our own meats. We do like smoked chicken, smoked pork shoulders, smoked wings. And then the sides are very chef-driven. So it's what's seasonal, what's local, and really what's damn tasty, because that's our sort of our hashtag. So these are probably two of the most popular dishes. So we have my personal favorite, which is the country fried steak. So it's a strip loin steak that we pound super thin. Then we bread it in a buttermilk flour breading. We deep fry it. It's topped with a white bacon gravy with some scallions. Our Caesar salad is made in-house with anchovies and garlic and lemon and all the good things. The topping, which are garlic bombs, sort of our riff on a crouton, but they're like a tasty little garlic bomb.
0: So if you're doing date night, you got at least...
2: They're perfect for date night. They're perfect for date night. And you know, classic mac and cheese. We make our own bechamel with a brown buttered breadcrumb on that guy. And then buttermilk fried chicken fingers. We have become so known for these things. Really good chicken. We dredge them, we fry them ourselves. Green beans cooked in caramelized onions. And then our crispy yams, which we're sort of really known for.
0: You know what I want to say? Yam, that's good. To Butchie's.
2: Cheers.
0: To Butchie's. Woo! Big flavors, satisfying bites, and a lunch worth talking about. This is proof that your midday meal can be the highlight of your day. So next time noon rolls around, you might want to make a detour. More information, cp24.com.
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0: If you're in the need for speed, Markham is the place to be this weekend. Coming up, we'll have everything you need to know about the Ontario Honda Dealers Indy. Toronto police will be providing an update at 11 o'clock this morning into the murder of 31-year-old Ding Ping Wang in Scarborough back in 2022. Just last month, investigators shared security footage of the suspect they're looking for.
1: Deep to left field. McAdoo back, and it's a grand slam.
0: The Blue Jays' push for a wild card berth continues tonight as they begin a weekend series against the Yankees. We'll have a preview in moments. And stay with CP24 for more on these stories and for further details. You can head to CP24.com and the CP24 app. Urgent trade talks between Canada and the U.S. are ongoing with days to go before new American tariffs kick in. Canada-U.S. Trade Minister Dominic LeBlanc and Chief Negotiator Janice Charette will brief provincial and territorial ministers today. The pair met with U.S. Trade Representative Jameson Greer yesterday for about 90 minutes. Industry sources tell CTV News that Charette warned U.S. officials that further talks could be put at risk if the White House moves ahead with those 50% tariffs. Ontario Finance Minister Peter Bethanfalvy was asked about the negotiations today and what he is hoping for.
2: The best deal would be no tariffs. No tariffs on steel, no tariffs on lumber, no tariffs on auto. But we live in the real world. They've made it clear that there's going to be some level of tariff. I'll leave it to our negotiators to negotiate the best deal, and then we'll cross that bridge when we see it.
0: The new duties are set to take effect by Wednesday. Well, a number of Conservative MPs are privately expressing concern about Pierre Poilievre's leadership. And for the latest on this, let's bring in CTV's Jeremy Chiron in Ottawa. What are you hearing?
3: Yeah, Jamie, CTV News spoke with 17 members of Conservative Caucus who several expressed concern about Mr. Poilievre's leadership. Some believe he won't be the one to lead the party into the next federal election. All were asked about a recent Nanos survey for CTV News about whether there was a Conservative leader who would be able to beat Mr. Carney. That Nanos survey determined that 33% of Canadians do not believe there is an obvious challenger for Mr. Carney among Conservatives. All but two of the 17 MPs CTV News spoke with agreed with the findings of that Nanos survey. Now, when you look at across the country and the different regions and how MPs in Mr. Poilievre's caucus are feeling, there is serious concern in Ontario among MPs CTV News spoke with. And now all of the MPs CTV News spoke with were granted anonymity to be able to speak freely about their concerns and how they feel. In Ontario, there is concern the party could be in real trouble, that traditional Conservative supporters have drifted to support Mr. Carney in the last election and could continue to do so. There is a belief that if there were an election sooner than later, the party would be in trouble in Ontario. In Atlantic Canada, there is also concern that there is a crater of support in that part of the country. MPs there, door knocking, are hearing from people they say that don't like Mr. Poilievre. Now, where Mr. Poilievre still has more support is in the western part of the country, where some of the MPs CTV News spoke with are still squarely in support of Mr. Poilievre. They believe he is the best person to beat Mr. Carney. They believe he is the person to continue to lead this party into the next federal election. But even in the western part of the country, there is concern about the party's future. And some believe that Mr. Poilievre should consider resignation. And there is a sentiment from some MPs there that, there are MPs who are concerned about being able to hold their seats in the next election, even in the western parts of the country. So, Jamie, this is an idea of how some caucus members are feeling right now. Of course, we're talking about 17 members of caucus that CTV News spoke with, but it does mean that Mr. Poilievre is going to have to be very careful about caucus support when the House resumes in September. And right now, these are sentiments that are being shared privately, but if we continue to hear more and more of this, it could spell trouble at some point for Mr. Poilievre and his future as leader.
0: Also be interesting to see if any of them are willing to go on the record and express their feelings publicly. We're going to have a lot more on this. We appreciate it. CTV's Jeremy Chiron, thank you.
3: Yeah, anytime, Jamie.
0: WestJet has agreed to pay a $4.5 million settlement in a sexual harassment class action lawsuit. The suit was first launched in 2016, brought forward by flight attendants. According to the lead plaintiff and her lawyer, more than 3,000 flight attendants are involved in the lawsuit. The flight attendants allege WestJet failed to provide a safe workplace, with one allegation of a pilot sexually assaulting a flight attendant during a layover in 2010. In a statement, WestJet said it was pleased to have reached a settlement. Latest traffic update, that's coming up next. This is Toronto's breaking news, CP24. Stay with us.

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9: Well, it looks like we're dealing with a brand new problem. If you're starting your commute this hour on the eastbound 401, it's in the express. Just as you make your way through McCowan, crews dealing with a two-vehicle collision. No crews on scene, actually, as of yet. So it's the left lane that is occupied. A little bit busy in those express lanes on the approach. You can't avoid this by sticking with the collectors. Then westbound on the 401, still busy in sections starting from the Don Valley Parkway out towards about Avenue Road. Then everything gets a whole lot easier for this morning commute. Southbound 404 DVP, slowest from Finch down to Winford. Northbound loading up from Eglinton up towards the 401. And also remains a busy go on the Toronto bound lanes of the QEW starting from Erin Mills Parkway. The delays continue as you make your way past Mississauga Road. But again, no problems on city streets. A collision on Girard right at Coxwell.
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11: The Blue Jays are two games back from a wild card spot as they prepare to welcome the Yankees at Rogers Center.
12: Deep to left field. McAdoo back, and it's a grand slam.
11: The Jays wrapped up their series with the Red Sox yesterday and failed to get the sweep. Jays reliever Chase Lee gave up a grand slam in the eighth. Boston added a couple more runs in the ninth and shut out the Jays 7-0 to snap a five-game losing streak. Shane Bieber gets the start tonight for the Jays. 10:24, this is Toronto's breaking news, CP24. If you're in the need for speed, Markham is the place to be this weekend. Coming up, we'll have everything you need to know about the Ontario Honda Dealers Indy.

0: everyone. 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I'm Richmond Hill Mayor David West, and my weekend best bet is the Rotary Club of Richmond Hill's Craft Beer Festival, back for its 13th year in support of Hill House Hospice. 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

0: If you're in the need for speed, Markham is the place to be this weekend. Coming up, we'll have everything you need to know about the Ontario Honda Dealers Indy. Toronto Police will be providing an update at 11 o'clock this morning into the 2022 murder of 31-year-old Ding Ping Wang in Scarborough. It was just last month investigators shared security footage of the suspect they're looking for. Another person has been hurt in a fire involving lithium-ion batteries. The latest incident occurred last night on Cherrywood Avenue in the Bathurst and St. Clair area. It's 10:30. This is Toronto's breaking news. CB24, good morning. I'm Jamie Goodfreund. Racing fans will flock to Markham today for the first day of the Ontario Honda Dealers Indy. For more on this, let's go live to CB24's Courtney Heels in Markham. Good morning.
1: Good morning, Jamie. It's already really busy here just outside of the track. There's a lineup of cars, people trying to get as close as they can to the area where this is all happening this weekend. There are a number of road closures in place, so people are encouraged to take transit. Otherwise, this is what you may be dealing with. You can see York Regional Police also here trying to help navigate some of this traffic, ensuring that people are going in the right direction. This is a huge weekend for Markham. First time it's ever happened here. For the past 40 years, the Honda Indy has been downtown Toronto along the lakeshore. So it's a new venue, a new track, a new experience for a lot of people who were here bright and early when the gates opened at 8:30. Here's more.
2: I'm so excited. I'm a Toronto boy, grew up here, grew up racing at CMT Mossport, still race cars today, the Radicals that are here today, also sponsoring a young driver called Jonathan Woodbridge from Whitby, Ontario. So excited to see this. Been going to the Indy since it came here in back in the 80s.
3: We've been going for 4 years to the one in Toronto, so we decided to get here early just to walk around, check it out. He loves all of this, so getting here before the door. Doors open is always fun.
1: What are you most excited to do today?
4: Watch the engine.
1: Yes, so many kids were here first thing this morning. Many, many families here just excited to take in this free event today for the fans. Tomorrow, the qualifier, the big race is on Sunday. And many of the people I'm talking to today, Jamie, tell me they have tickets to all three events because they just want to be a part of this. They want to be a part of the atmosphere. They want to hang out with other racing fans. And of course, they want to see who wins on Sunday. So the atmosphere seems to be something different for so many people. And it's just a really exciting time, something a lot of people are looking forward to. Morning, guys. Back to you, Jamie.
0: Thank you so much, Courtney. And public transit is the best, or probably the best way to get to Markham in case you are heading to the Indy. Metrolinx is adding more trains this weekend to accommodate fans heading to the Indy. There will be three additional GO trains departing Union Station, heading to Unionville in the morning, as well as corresponding return trips in the afternoon and evening. A heads up for subway riders on Line 1. There will be no subway service between Sheppard West and St. Clair West starting tonight at midnight until the end of service on Sunday. The TTC says the closure is for planned track work. Shuttle buses will run in place. Regular service will resume Monday morning at 6. And if you're looking for something to do this weekend, there are several events to check out in the city. The Upfront Indigenous Festival of Arts, Music and Culture will be held downtown on Scott Street from today until Sunday. The Taste of Manila will be held on Bathurst Street from Wilson Avenue to Laurel Crest Avenue tomorrow and Sunday. The Wheels on the Danforth Car Show in Scarborough is set for tomorrow. And the Panorama India Day Festival and Grand Parade will be held in Nathan Phillips Square on Sunday. And for more on the weekend forecast, here at CB24's meteorologist Bill Coulter.
5: Well, it is a beautiful Friday, a great way to kick off the weekend. Lots of festivals going on this weekend. The Ontario Honda Dealers Indy happening on Sunday, and a lot of eyes on the weather forecast. Today, a gorgeous one. You're going to want to start planning your outdoor adventures. Now, keep in mind, it'll be bright, it'll be beautiful. We'll get into the upper 20s, feeling like the low 30s. But the models are showing a return to the risk of seeing a couple of pop-up showers this afternoon. Most of that will be on the east side of the GTA, and I don't think it's really going to interfere too much in your plans. If you see a dark cloud headed your way, it may offer a couple of drips, duck inside, maybe grab a coffee and then head back out. On Saturday, bright, beautiful conditions after hitting 28 today. We'll get to 26 on Saturday under mixed sun and cloud. And then Sunday, the clouds thicken Saturday night. We are going to be seeing showers move into southwestern and midwestern Ontario through the overnight and early morning hours on Sunday. And then midday and afternoon, that's when Toronto proper will get into the showers, on again, off again. And then they'll wind down in the evening hours and set the stage for a brighter Monday. Monday, Monday 26 after pulling back 24 on Sunday, Tuesday 27 mainly sunny, and then 25 for Wednesday. Next chance of seeing showers after Sunday. So we're looking at a fairly decent stretch. Just Sunday with those showers, you're going to have to want to plan for if you're heading to some of those festivals. Maybe just keep in mind an umbrella if you can. If not, a poncho will serve you well, but don't let it deter you from enjoying everything going on in the city this weekend. I'm going to send it back inside.
0: It's time now to get a look at the traffic situation in our city. Let's bring in Adra. Good morning.
6: Good morning again, Jamie. Yeah, we had problems that did clear, so some good news for drivers heading out towards Scarborough on the eastbound 401. It was in the express. This was through Brimley. This collision had the right lane blocked. They either moved the camera or the problem's gone. It's not as busy as it was before, so a good sign that this problem is cleared. Now the rest of the 401. Still busy in sections across the top of the city, but no other problems to pass along. Onto the Don Valley Parkway, north and southbound. Pretty slow between the 401 and Eglinton. And if you're using the Gardner, just some steady traffic as you head into the downtown. Town core. On city streets, we have this ongoing collision blocking lanes on Girard, just west of Coxwell. Jamie, back to you.
0: Thanks, Angela. Well, police will be providing an update this morning on a Scarborough murder nearly 4 years ago. Investigators shared this security footage last month that they believe shows the suspect walking the same route he used on the day of the 2022 shooting. Police have said it was not a random act of violence, but the suspect's motive still isn't known. Well, police were called to a plaza near Midland and Passmore Avenue around 6:30 the night of November 12, 2022. 31-year-old Ding Ping Wang, who police say was a father, husband, and owner of a carpentry business, was gunned down after being approached while sitting in a vehicle. 27-year-old Toronto man has been arrested in an Oshawa sexual assault investigation, and police are concerned there could be more victims. Police say that Gregory Binns allegedly assaulted a woman he met online on the online dating app BLK. He's charged with sexual assault, assault by choking, and forcible confinement. Anyone with info is asked to contact Durham Police. And York Police want help identifying a suspect in a sexual assault in Richmond Hill. Police say that the suspect in these images grabbed a victim near Highway 7 and Bayview on Wednesday afternoon, tried to cover her mouth and sexually assault her. Anyone who recognizes the person in these images is asked to come forward. One person has been injured in another fire involving lithium-ion batteries. Chopper 24 was over the scene on Cherrywood Avenue near Bathurst and St. Clair. Toronto Fire tells CP24 that the fire started in a home just after 8 o'clock last night. One person is being treated for smoke inhalation. This comes after several other fires involving lithium-ion batteries in Toronto earlier this week and repeated calls from Fire Chief Jim Jessup for stricter regulations. Police are investigating a serious head-on crash in Brampton. Emergency crews were called to the area on McLaughlin Road and Queen Street just after 3:30 a.m., Paramedics say a man was rushed to a trauma center with life-threatening injuries while a woman suffered non-life-threatening injuries. The cause of the collision is under investigation and it's unclear whether charges will be laid. Roads in the area are closed for the cleanup and investigation. This is Toronto's breaking news, CP24. We'll have a look at Toronto's top stories after the break. Stay with us.
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12: Where did you ever get that adorable handbag?
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12: Wish I could do something with this bag.
14: Cashman!
15: Of course you can!
12: Oh,
14: Where do you think you're going?
12: Oliver's, of course.
14: Cashmen, you really do love helping people.
15: Oh, yeah.

0: If you are in the need for speed, Markham is the place to be this weekend. Coming up, we'll have everything you need to know about the Ontario Honda Dealers Indy. Toronto Police will be providing an update at 11 o'clock this morning into the 2022 murder of 31-year-old Dingping Wang in Scarborough. Ontario's finance minister weighs in on the Canada-U.S. trade talks coming up, what Peter Bethlenfalvy is hoping for from the ongoing negotiations. Stay with CB24 for more on these stories and for further details, head to CB24.com and the CB24 app. Urgent trade talks between Canada and the U.S. are ongoing with days to go before new American tariffs kick in. Canada-U.S. Trade Minister Dominic LeBlanc and Chief Negotiator Janice Charette will brief provincial and territorial ministers today. The pair met with U.S. Trade Representative Jameson Greer yesterday for about 90 minutes. Industry sources tell CTV News that Charette warned U.S. officials that further talks could be put at risk if the White House moves ahead with those 50% tariffs. Ontario Finance Minister Peter Bethlenfalvy was asked about the negotiations today.
1: The car industry itself in the U.S. is advocating to the White House that these tariffs are putting extra costs on their businesses. So why are we hurting American businesses with these tariffs? Why are we hurting and increasing prices for American consumers? And why are we hurting Ontario workers and businesses? Let's have a win-win trade deal that's in the interest of the United States and Canada.
0: The new duties are set to take effect on Wednesday. Well, several Conservative MPs are privately expressing concern about Pierre Poilievre's leadership. CTV News spoke to 17 Conservative MPs from all regions of the country, and all were granted anonymity to speak candidly about the party's challenges. They were asked about a recent Nanos poll commissioned by CTV News, which concluded that Prime Minister Mark Carney has no obvious challenger when presented with a list of Conservative politicians. All but two of the MPs agreed with that assessment. And we spoke to CTV's Jeremy Chiron about what the poll means for Poilievre's future.
2: This is an idea of how some caucus members are feeling right now. Of course, we're talking about 17 members of caucus that CTV News spoke with, but it does mean that Mr. Poilievre is going to have to be very careful about caucus support when the House resumes in September. And, you know, right now, these are sentiments that are being shared privately, but if we continue to hear, you know, more and more of this, you know, it could spell trouble at some point for Mr. Poilievre and his future as leader.
0: Five MPs pointed to Ontario as a particular problem area, saying some Conservative voters have warmed to Carney and his leadership. Well, WestJet has agreed to pay a $4.5 million settlement in a sexual harassment class action lawsuit. The suit was first launched in 2016, brought forward by flight attendants. According to the lead plaintiff and her lawyer, more than 3,000 flight attendants are involved in the lawsuit. The flight attendants allege WestJet failed to provide a safe workplace, with one allegation of a pilot sexually assaulting a flight attendant during a layover in 2010. In a statement, WestJet said it was pleased to have reached a settlement. Latest traffic update, that's coming up next. This is Toronto's Breaking News, CP24. Stay with us.

0: issues of immigration, making it so diverse. And today, it's this really cool, walkable neighborhood that's got so much food, shopping. You have to come check it out. In the 19th century, immigrants from the British Isles transformed the land west of Spadina Avenue into a residential neighborhood, and so many of the storefronts still hide the Victorian brick homes they built across the city. St. Stephen's in the Fields is an inclusive community hub that hosts a number of concerts inside its historic space. In recent years, Kensington has become a hub for Latin American communities. And right along Augusta, you can get some of the most authentic food, including the tacos. You absolutely cannot skip out on the tacos. You also can't skip out on all the kind of hidden laneways that Kensington has. They have these large-scale murals that really tell the story of just how diverse the neighborhood is. In the 1960s, changes to Canada's immigration policy encouraged a number of Caribbean immigrants to make Toronto their home. Shout out to my dad who did just that in the 70s. And since then, the Caribbean population has grown, and there are some great Caribbean food places right here in Kensington.
1: Oh, and when it comes to vintage shopping, Kensington has some of the best options in the city.
0: I like this one. On the last Sunday of every month, all these cars are out of the way. It's filled with food stands, performers, and just so much color and flavor that tells you what this neighborhood is all about. Canada's culture comes alive in Kensington. For more information, you can visit our website.
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17: Diamond. Well, headed out, you'll find it a slow go this hour on most of the major area highways. Still looking at delays on the southbound 404 DVP. It's actually getting busier as you head from Finch. Continue slow all the way down towards Winford. And then on the northbound side, really busy already from north of Don Mills. Delays continue up to the 401, but it is checking in problem free. It is a slow go still on the 401 as you make your way right across the top of the city. Also had word of some possible problems that are happening on the 400. So southbound 400 is pretty jammed from Shepherd onto the east and westbound 401 ramps, but haven't spotted any issues. And if you're on the northbound lanes of the 427, this is unusually busy in the express. Delays start from Burnup Loop and they continue up to the 401. Going to keep searching my cameras. If I spot something, I'll definitely keep you in the know. On city streets, crews on scene of an ongoing collision on Girard just west of Coxwell. I'll send it back to you, Jamie.
18: Thank you so much, Angela. The Blue Jays are two games back from a wild card spot as they prepare to welcome the Yankees at Rogers Center.
19: Deep to left field. McAdoo back, and it's a grand slam.
18: The Jays wrapped up their series with the Red Sox yesterday and failed to get the sweep. Jays reliever Chase Lee gave up a grand slam in the eighth. Boston added a couple of more runs in the ninth and shut out the Jays 7-0 to snap a five-game losing streak. Shane Bieber gets the start tonight for the Jays. Iga Swiatek was facing Elena Rybakina in the final of the National Bank Open at North York last night. The 7-seed Swiatek kept number 2 Rybakina on her heels with a consistent attack and few errors on her way to a 6-2, 6-3 victory. Swiatek is a 6-time Grand Slam champion, but this is her first WTA Tour title of the year. She spoke about the challenges she's been facing.
20: I'm really happy about this tournament. It means so, so much to me because all these, you know, past months were not easy. I'm really happy that I kept, you know, focusing on growing, changing my game a little bit, improving, despite all the opinions that many people have about me every day on the internet, live. It's not easy to deal with all of that. I want to dedicate this title to everyone who is dealing with unfair judgment and hate. Just keep pushing, keep growing, keep focusing on yourself because you know what's the best for you.
18: Mike McIntyre, co-host of Matchpoint Canada podcast, says this was the best Swiatek has looked in a long time.

0: champion of the National Bank Open.
1: Shelton put on a dominant display to win 6-3, 7-6. The 23-year-old earning his second career ATP Masters 1000 title after winning last night at last year's event in Toronto. After the match, Nakashima made it very clear which tournament host city in Canada he prefers to play in.
2: Big thank you to all the crowd that came out. And I'm going to be honest, really, really enjoy it here in Montreal more than Toronto. Unfortunately, we'll be back in Toronto next year, but I really look forward to coming back here in 2 years.
3: I want to congratulate Brandon. First of all, hell of a speech.
1: The next big event on the tennis calendar is the U.S. Open, which runs August 23rd to September 13th. It's 10:54. This is Toronto's breaking news, CP24. If you are in the need for speed, Markham is the place to be this weekend. Coming up, we'll have everything you need to know about the Ontario Honda Dealers Inn.

0: I'm Mayor Patrick Brown, and my CP24 weekend best bet is the Lonsdale Blackett Ceremonial Street Naming in Brampton. Join us as we honor retired Sergeant Lonsdale Blackett, a true trailblazer who became the first Black police officer to serve in Peel Region. Throughout his distinguished 33-year career with the Peel Regional Police, Sergeant Blackett broke barriers, mentored future generations of officers, and demonstrated extraordinary courage, including helping rescue passengers during the Air France Flight 358 crash. The ceremony takes place on Saturday, August 15th at 11 a.m. on Mississauga Road, just south of Beauvais, where we'll celebrate his remarkable legacy with the unveiling of the Lonsdale Blackett Avenue. I hope to see you there as we celebrate a hero in life, Lonnie Blackett.
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0: If you are in the need for speed, Markham is the place to be this weekend. Coming up, we'll have everything you need to know about the Ontario Honda Dealers Inn. In moments, Toronto police will be providing an update of the 2022 murder of 31-year-old Dingping Wang in Scarborough. It was just last month investigators shared security footage of the suspect they're looking for. Another person has been hurt in a fire involving lithium-ion batteries. The latest incident occurred last night in the Bathurst and St. Clair area. 11 o'clock, this is Toronto's breaking news, CP24. Hello, I'm Jamie Goodfroin. Racing fans will flock to Markham today for the first day of the Ontario Honda Dealers Indy. For more, let's go live to CP24's Courtney Heels in Markham, checking out the new racetrack at its new location.
1: Mm-hmm. Hey, good morning, Jamie. That's right. The gates opened a couple of hours ago. It's already so busy. So many people taking advantage of this free fan event. It's an opportunity to get inside. There will be some practices, also some autograph sessions. And really, everybody I'm talking to is saying they just want to be part of the atmosphere. It's a huge day, right? It's historic. The fact that the Honda Indy has been down by the lakeshore in Toronto for almost 40 years, moving up to Markham now. There are so many road closures in place. In fact, you can see behind me, they've got York Regional Police kind of working with the traffic here. A lot of people still kind of driving here, hoping to get parking nearby. Transit's still your best option, though, and that's because it is so busy and there are so many different road closures surrounding this brand new track. I'll let you hear from Dan, who I talked to earlier. He's actually going to be working behind the scenes. He's traveling with the team with one of the drivers.
2: Today is we're going to put a new setup into the car, check everything all over, go out, do practice, learn it, whatever we can, change anything for the setup on the car. And then say, okay, that's it. Let's do it.
1: Yeah, it's going to be a busy couple of days. Qualifying tomorrow, the big race this Sunday. Over to you, Jamie.
0: Thank you so much, Courtney. Happening right now, police are providing an update on the murder of Dingping Wang in Scarborough in 2022. Let's take you live to Toronto Police Headquarters.
3: Full identity. We are also releasing additional security footage that we believe is significant to this investigation. The footage is of an attempted murder that occurred in the same parking lot in the Midland Avenue and Passmore area. On March the 10th, 2023, an individual

0: individual was getting into their white Toyota van when a suspect emerges out of a black colored SUV and shoots at him multiple times. We believe that the male you see in this video is the same suspect involved in the murder of Dingping Wang. We also believe the suspect had access to a black four-door SUV at the time. We are releasing this footage because we believe someone knows who this man is. Someone may recognize his appearance, his movements, his associates, or the vehicle connected to him. I want to speak directly to those individuals today. If you know someone who goes by the name Jay and believe he may be the person shown in the footage released by investigators, please come forward and help us solve this case for Mr. Wang's family and loved ones who have been waiting years for answers. Even information that may seem insignificant to you could be the piece that helps move this investigation forward. If you have information, please contact police at 416-808-7400. And to Jay, if you're watching, we know more about you today than we did 2 weeks ago. I told you last time that your world was going to get smaller. Today, it's going to get even smaller. Thank you, and I'll take your questions now.
1: Do you think that attempted murder video that you're releasing today, is that in any way connected to the murder of Wang? Or do you think they're separate incidents?
0: I believe that these are separate incidents. We will keep an open mind to the connections in this case. But more importantly, 2 weeks ago we came here, and because of the valuable media coverage, we were able to get a lot of information from members of the public. Of course, I can't provide you with the specific information, but we're looking forward to moving ahead with this case.
1: I don't know if murder or criminals for hire was a thing back in 2022. Perhaps it was. Do you think this could be a case of a criminals for hire?
0: Certainly a possibility we're looking into, but at this point in time, there is information that I can't really get into that we're going to retain for the investigators.
1: Do you believe this Jay suspect is still in the Toronto area or in the country?
0: I believe that Jay is around.
1: Any other questions? Did you, a couple weeks ago when you released, this big break in the case, were you flooded with tips?
0: I can't get into the exact number of tips that we got from the public, but we got a lot of information from the public that has brought us here today, that has tied it back to this individual who we believe now goes by Jay. And we believe this individual is the person who was involved in the attempted murder that took place on March the 10th, 2023, at the same location.
2: So both of them were in the same plaza?
0: That is correct.
2: Is that the main link that makes you think that, it's the same person behind them? Or I'm wondering if you could share, the video looks a little nice, if you could share a little more on how you're able to link those two videos.
0: We have some specific information, and I can't get into those details, but I can tell you the information that we have received as a result of the first media scrum has now propelled us to release this new information. And I believe that with the continued assistance from members of the public, I'm going to be able to close this case.
1: One more question for you. Why is it taking so long to, go through these security videos? I assume were they collected early on in the investigation shortly after these incidents? And why did it take so long to get to this point with these videos?
0: So as explained in the previous news release, we had an eyewitness that came forward that had alerted us to the fact that there was a suspicious male on the property the day before the murder. As a result, we went back, looked at it, and realized that male had walked the exact same path as our killer had on November the 12th, 2022, when Mr. Wang was murdered. That then propelled us towards the first media release, and now we're here subsequently as a result of information we received from the public.
1: Why do you think it took so long for this witness or this person with information to come forward?
0: circumstances change for a lot of people, and when people, you know, give us a call, we're always willing to listen to the information that they provide us. As I had said earlier, some of these doors that we knock on during our initial video canvas, people do contact us years later, and in this case, that's exactly what happened. And based on the information that we received, we started looking into this matter more carefully.
2: The link to the attempted murder in 2023, is that something you guys were aware of before, or is that just a link you were able to make since that last press conference in July 2023?
0: That's the link that we've been able to make recently as a result of information we've received from the public. Thank you to the media coverage for this.
2: And the name Jay, I'm curious if you have theories. I mean, like, it's, you know, you'd imagine if someone knows who this guy is, they'd be able to also give a last name, social media handle, something, if they recognize this guy. Why is it just a first name basis right now? Do you think it's a street name, or what's the background?
0: I don't have any more specifics other than the fact that this person goes by Jay. So we're looking for more information.
3: One more question. Sorry, I'm just, can you clarify?
4: We've been listening to Toronto Police providing an update into the murder of Dingping Wang in Scarborough back in 2022. They're releasing footage of another shooting, and they believe the suspect in that particular piece of footage is the same suspect involved in the alleged shooting of Dingping Wang. And he goes by the name Jay, and he's asking anyone, if they know this individual, to please come forward. We'll have a lot more on this investigation throughout the morning and afternoon. 1109, a 27-year-old Toronto man has been arrested in an Oshawa sexual assault investigation, and police are concerned there could be more victims. Police say Gregory Binns allegedly assaulted a woman that he met on the online dating app BLK. He's charged with sexual assault, assault by choking, and forcible confinement. Anyone with information is asked to contact Durham Police. And York Police wants help identifying a suspect in a sexual assault in Richmond Hill. Police say that the suspect in these images grabbed a victim near Highway 7 in Bayview on Wednesday afternoon and tried to cover her mouth and sexually assault her. Well, anyone who recognizes the person in these images is asked to come forward. One person has been injured in another fire involving lithium-ion batteries. Chopper 24 was over the scene on Cherrywood Avenue near Bathurst and St. Clair. Toronto Fire tells CP24 that the fire started in a home just after 8 o'clock last night. One person is being treated for smoke inhalation. This comes after several other fires involving lithium-ion batteries in Toronto earlier this week and repeated calls from Fire Chief Jim Jessup for stricter regulations. A lot of smoke from a roof fire in the entertainment district early yesterday evening. This is viewer video of firefighters tackling the flames on top of a building on Richmond Street, just west of John Street. The call went to a second alarm with an aerial truck used before the fire was knocked down. No injuries are reported. Police are investigating a stabbing downtown that left a man wounded. Emergency crews were called to the area of Church and Shooter Streets shortly after 2 p.m. yesterday. The victim was taken to hospital, but his injuries are not considered life-threatening. Police say that the suspect was last seen wearing a black ski mask and a black and white shirt. Police are investigating a serious head-on crash in Brampton. Emergency crews were called to the area of McLaughlin Road and Queen Street just after 3:30 a.m. Paramedics say a man was rushed to a trauma center with life-threatening injuries, while a woman suffered non-life-threatening injuries. The cause of the collision is under investigation, and it's unclear whether charges will be laid. Roads in the area are closed for the cleanup and investigation. This is Toronto's breaking news, CP24. We'll have a look at Toronto's top stories after the break.
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16: Man, this watch hasn't been in style since I had it here.
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0: If you are in the need for speed, Markham is the place to be this weekend. Coming up, we'll have everything you need to know about the Ontario Honda Dealers Indy. Toronto Police will be providing an update at 11 o'clock this morning of the 2022 murder of 31-year-old Deng Ping Wang in Scarborough. It was just last month. Investigators shared this security footage of the suspect they're looking for. Ontario's finance minister weighs in on the Canada-U.S. trade talks coming up, what Peter Bethenfalvy is hoping for from the ongoing negotiations. And stay with CP24 for more on these stories and for further details. You can head to CP24.com and the CP24 app. Urgent trade talks between Canada and the U.S. are ongoing with days to go before new American tariffs kick in. Canada-U.S. Trade Minister Dominic LeBlanc and Chief Negotiator Janice Charette will brief provincial and territorial ministers today. The pair met with U.S. Trade Representatives Jameson Greer yesterday for about 90 minutes. Industry sources tell CTV News that Charette warned U.S. officials that further talks could be put at risk if the White House moves ahead with those 50% tariffs. Ontario Finance Minister Peter Bethenfalvy was asked about the negotiations today.
1: The car industry itself in the U.S. is advocating to the White House that these tariffs are putting extra costs on their businesses. So why are we hurting American businesses with these tariffs? Why are we hurting and increasing prices for American consumers? And why are we hurting Ontario workers and businesses? Let's have a win-win trade deal that's in the interest of the United States and Canada.
0: And the new duties are set to take effect by Wednesday. Well, several Conservative MPs are privately expressing concerns about Pierre Poilievre's leadership. CTV News spoke to 17 Conservative MPs from all regions of the country, and all were granted anonymity to speak candidly about the party's challenges. Well, they were asked about a recent Nanos poll commissioned by CTV News, which concluded that Prime Minister Mark Carney has no obvious challenger when presented with a list of Conservative politicians. All but two of the MPs agreed with that assessment. And we spoke to CTV's Jeremy Chiron about what the poll means for Poilievre's future.
2: All of the MPs CTV News spoke with were granted anonymity to be able to speak freely about their concerns and how they feel. In Ontario, there is concern the party could be in real trouble, that traditional Conservative supporters have drifted to support Mr. Carney in the last election and could continue to do so. There is a belief that if there were an election sooner than later, the party would be in trouble in Ontario.
0: Five MPs pointed to Ontario as a particular problem area, saying that some Conservative voters have warmed to Carney and his leadership. WestJet has agreed to pay $4.5 million settlement in a sexual harassment class action lawsuit. The suit was first launched in 2016, brought forward by flight attendants. According to the lead plaintiff and her lawyer, more than 3,000 flight attendants are involved in the lawsuit. The flight attendants allege WestJet failed to provide a safe workplace, with one allegation of a pilot sexually assaulting a flight attendant during a layover in 2010. In a statement, WestJet said it was pleased to have reached a settlement. Latest traffic update, that's coming up next. This is Toronto's Breaking News, CP24.
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12: Well, problems popping up now if you're headed out on a lot of the major area highways. So we'll start in Mississauga on the QEW Niagara bound. This is at the start of the ramp that takes you to Erin Mills Parkway. It is a collision that is blocking the right lane as well as the right shoulder. Do have that left lane that is getting by and not really creating that much of a slowdown. Different story on the northbound lanes of the 427, where over the 401, we're dealing with a collision that has a right lane and shoulder block. Can't see the collision, but you can see the fire crews. In terms of the delay, pretty extensive. It does extend from before Bayview Bloor. And then on the 401, it's a slow go on the westbound side through Scarborough, starting from Morningside to approaching Nielsen. That's where you're running into a collision that is blocking the left lane as well as the left shoulder. On City Streets, getting word of a collision of blocking lanes on Dufferin, right at Steeles. I'll send it back to you, Jamie.
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0: The Blue Jays are 2 games back from a wild card spot as they prepare to welcome the Yankees at Rogers Center.
15: Deep to left field. McAdoo back, and it's a grand slam.
0: The Blue Jays wrapped up their series with the Red Sox yesterday and failed to get the sweep. The Jays reliever Chase Lee gave up a grand slam in the 8th. Boston added a couple more runs in the 9th and shut out the Jays 7-0 to snap a 5-game losing streak. Shane Bieber gets the start tonight for the Jays. Iga Świątek was facing Elena Rybakina at the final at the National Bank Open in North York last night. The 7-seeded Świątek kept number 2 Rybakina on her heels with a consistent attack and a few errors on her way to a 6-2, 6-3 victory. Świątek is a 6-time Grand Slam champion, but this is her first WTA Tour title of the year. She spoke about the challenges she's been facing.
16: Happy about this tournament. It means so much to me because all these past months were not easy. I'm really happy that I kept focusing on growing, changing my game a little bit, improving despite all the opinions that many people have about me every day on the internet, live. It's not easy to deal with all of that. I want to dedicate this title to everyone who is dealing with unfair judgment and hate. Just keep pushing, keep growing, keep focusing on yourself because you know what's the best for you.
0: Well, the men's final was played in Montreal with Americans Ben Shelton and Brandon Nakashima squaring off. Shelton put on a dominant display to win 6-3, 7-6. The 23-year-old earning his second career ATP Masters 1000 title after winning last year's event in Toronto. After the match, Nakashima made it very clear which tournament host city in Canada he prefers to play in.
17: Big thank you to all the crowd that came out. And I'm going to be honest, really, really enjoy it here in Montreal more than Toronto. Unfortunately, we'll be back in Toronto next year, but I really look forward to coming back here in 2 years.
18: I want to congratulate Brandon. First of all, hell of a speech.
0: Mike McIntyre, co-host of Matchpoint Canada podcast, says that was one of the stranger post-match interviews he's seen.
14: Nakashima better be careful when he comes to Toronto next summer, because if fans remember those comments, that's going to be quite the welcome. I've never heard a player outwardly speak so favorably of one city over the other, but maybe he got caught up in the moment. It was his first big 1,000 level final. You know, Montreal was lacking a lot of the star power, missing some of the big names.
0: The next big event on the tennis calendar in the U.S. is the U.S. Open, which runs August 23rd to September 13th. A golfer in southwestern Ontario is sharing the story of her first hole-in-one.
19: Well, I didn't realize it had happened until Rick came back, the marshal came back and told me it's in the hole. I said, it is not. He said, it is so. I didn't believe it at all.
0: 92-year-old Verna Philby earned her first ever ace on the eighth hole at her local club, an 89-yard par 3. The ace came on her brother's 91st birthday, and she made a point of making sure he heard all about it. And if you're wondering how she celebrated the feat, she says she celebrated with a little Crown Royal about four times. 1124, this is Toronto's breaking news, CP24. If you're in the need for speed, Markham is the place to be this weekend. Coming up, we'll have everything you need to know about the Ontario Honda Dealers Indy.

0: Oscar Pitti. My weekend best bet is the Ontario Honda Dealers Indy at Markham, Canada's only NTT IndyCar race. We're thrilled to host this world-class motorsport festival, the largest sporting event in York Region's history. 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Sunday is race day on a thrilling 12-turn, 3.52-kilometer track with a double pit lane. Markham is more, a lot more. 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

0: Toronto Police have provided an update on the 2022 murder of 31-year-old Ding Ping Wang in Scarborough. It was just last month investigators shared security footage of the suspect. Another person has been hurt in a fire involving lithium-ion batteries. The latest incident occurred last night in the Bathurst and St. Clair area. If you are in the need for speed, Markham is the place to be this weekend. Coming up, we'll have everything you need to know about the Ontario Honda dealers Indy. 11:30, this is Toronto's breaking news, CP24. Good morning, I'm Jamie Goodfreund. We're learning more today about the 2022 suspect wanted for the murder of a 31-year-old father who was shot and killed while sitting in his vehicle in Scarborough. CP24's Steve Ryan joins us live with the latest. We heard from police earlier today at headquarters releasing some new footage, hoping that it's going to drum up some leads in this investigation.
1: Yeah, this is a great example of how the police, through mass media, can get a message out to the general public, asking for information, asking for help, and getting feedback from the general public. And the detective sergeant today credited the public with providing information based on images, artist rendering that was shown to the public through the media on July the 28th, and video surveillance. So as a result, police believe that they have better clues as to who the suspect is. They say that he goes by the name Jay, and that he walks with an odd gait, and that he is left-handed. That is the person police believe is responsible for the murder that happened back in November of 2022. The 31-year-old father was sitting in his car when he was shot by the person who police now believe is known by Jay. And they are encouraging people who have information pertaining to Jay or to Jay himself to contact the police so they can get this matter moving forward. Now, we also heard about another occurrence that police believe the same suspect was responsible for at the same location on a different date. And here's what the DS said.
2: When a suspect emerges out of a black-colored SUV and shoots at him multiple times, we believe that the male you see in this video is the same suspect involved in the murder of Ding Ping Wang. We also believe the suspect had access to a black four-door SUV at the time. We are releasing this footage because we believe someone knows who this man is.
1: So March the 10th, 2023 is that attempted murder charge that the DS is talking about there. So that's a roughly a six-month difference between the attempted murder and the homicide that happened in November of 2022. So if anybody has information pertaining to any of these two occurrences, or they do recognize this pretty good artist rendering of the suspect, they are being encouraged to give the police a call. I'll send it back to you.
0: Thanks, Steve. A 27-year-old Toronto man has been arrested in an Oshawa sexual assault investigation, and police are concerned there could be more victims. Police say Gregory Binns allegedly assaulted a woman he met on the online dating app BLK. He's charged with sexual assault, assault by choking, and forcible confinement. Anyone with info is asked to contact Durham Police. And York Police want help identifying a suspect in a sexual assault in Richmond Hill. Police say the suspect in these images grabbed a victim near Highway 7 in Bayview on Wednesday afternoon, tried to cover her mouth and sexually assault her. Anyone who recognizes the person in these images is asked to come forward. One person has been injured in another fire involving lithium-ion batteries. Chopper 24 was over the scene on Cherrywood Avenue near Bathurst and St. Clair. Toronto Fire tells CP24 that the fire started in a home just after 8 o'clock last night. One person is being treated for smoke inhalation. This comes after several other fires involving lithium-ion batteries in Toronto earlier this week and repeated calls from Fire Chief Jim Jessup for stricter regulations. Police are investigating a serious head-on crash in Brampton. Emergency crews were called to the area of McLaughlin Road and Queen Street just after 3:30 a.m. Paramedics say a man was rushed to a trauma center with life-threatening injuries, while a woman suffered non-life-threatening injuries. The cause of the collision is under investigation, and it's unclear whether charges will be laid. Roads in the area are closed for the cleanup and investigation. Three teenage boys have been charged with recklessly driving dirt bikes in Brampton. Peel Police sharing drone footage of people driving at high speeds, running stop signs, passing vehicles, and cutting through parks. Police say officers executed search warrants at two homes in Brampton and six dirt bikes were seized. A 13-year-old, 15-year-old, and 17-year-old were also arrested. They're facing charges including dangerous operation and stunt driving. It's time now to get a check on the commute. Let's bring in Adra and Celia Ball.
3: Well, still eyeballing problems, Jamie, on the northbound lanes of the 427, just over the 401. Ongoing collision still there, blocking the right lane as well as the right shoulders. You make your way on the northbound side of things. Traffic is quickly backing up from well before Dundas. Then some good news. QBW Niagara bound on the ramp to Air Mills Parkway at one point. The right lane was blocked with the collision. What remains is just a tow truck, which is off to the right side and really not impeding your drive. And it is really, really slow all of a sudden on the eastbound lanes of the Gardner coming into downtown. Delays start from Park Lawn. Looks like they start to clear up once you pass about the Jameson stretch. So as you make your way through, the drive starts to get a little bit better through here. But again, just dealing with volume delays. Last check on city streets had a collision blocking lanes in North York on Dufferin right at Steeles. Send it back to you, Jamie.
0: Thank you so much, Adra. Well, racing fans are flocking to Markham today for the first day of the Ontario Honda Dealers Indy. CP24's Courtney Heels joins us from Markham with more.
4: The big day is finally here. Yes, the Honda Indy has arrived in Markham for the first time. For 40 years, the Honda Indy has happened down at the Lakeshore in Toronto. This is a brand new location, brand new track. And for so many people who are here this morning, this is a brand new experience. We talked to so many fans who were here first thing this morning, even before the gates opened at 8:30, just excited to take in this atmosphere. Here's more from some people I talked to earlier.
5: I'm so excited. I'm a Toronto boy, grew up here, grew up racing at CMT Mossport, still race cars today, the Radicals that are here today, also sponsoring a young driver called Jonathan Woodbridge from Whitby, Ontario. So excited to see this. Been going to the Indy since it came here in back in the 80s.
6: We've been going for 4 years to the one in Toronto, so we decided to get here early just to walk around, check it out. He loves all of this, so getting here before the doors open is always fun.
4: What are you most excited to do today?
7: Watch the engine.
4: So it is going to be a busy couple of days here in Markham. For anyone planning to take in any of the races, if you have tickets, keep in mind transit is the best way to get around. We say that because Metrolinx has extra trains running on the Stouffville line. There's also York Region Transit. You can drive, but you will need to plan ahead, ensure that there is parking. And I say that because there are so many drivers arriving here right now, and then they're kind of getting caught up in all of the congestion. It's very busy because of all of the road closures surrounding the track. So something to keep in mind there. Today is Fan Friday, meaning a fans can come in there. Everything is free, so chance to take in some of the practice. There's also autographs Saturday, the qualifier, and then the big races on Sunday. Over to you.
0: Thanks, Courtney. Public transit is probably your best bet if you plan to head to the Indy in Markham this weekend. Metrolinx is adding more trains this weekend to accommodate fans heading to the Indy. There will be three additional GO trains departing Union Station heading to Unionville in the morning, as well as corresponding return trips in the afternoon and evening. A heads up for subway riders on Line 1. There will be no service between Sheppard West and St. Clair West starting tonight at midnight until the end of service on Sunday. The TTC says the closure is for planned track work. The shuttle buses will run in place. Regular service will resume Monday morning at 6. If you're looking for something to do this weekend, there are several events to check out in the city. The Upfront Indigenous Festival of Arts, Music, and Culture will be held downtown on Scott Street from today until Sunday. The Taste of Manila will be held on Bathurst Street from Wilson Avenue to Laurel Crest Avenue tomorrow and Sunday. The Wheels on the Danforth Car Show in Scarborough set for tomorrow. And the Panorama India Day Festival and Grand Parade will be held in Nathan Phillips Square on Sunday. And for more on the weekend forecast, here's CP24's meteorologist Bill Coulter.
8: Well, it is a beautiful Friday, a great way to kick off the weekend. Lots of festivals going on this weekend, the Ontario Honda Dealers Indy happening on Sunday, and a lot of eyes on the weather forecast. Today, a gorgeous one. You're going to want to start planning your outdoor adventures. Now, keep in mind, it'll be bright, it'll be beautiful. We'll get into the upper 20s, feeling like the low 30s. But the models are showing a return to the risk of seeing a couple of pop-up showers this afternoon. Most of that will be on the east side of the GTA, and I don't think it's really going to interfere too much in your plans if you see a dark cloud. cloud headed your way. It may offer a couple of drips, duck inside, maybe grab a coffee and then head back out. On Saturday, bright, beautiful conditions after hitting 28 today. We'll get to 26 on Saturday under mixed sun and cloud. And then Sunday, the clouds thicken Saturday night. We are going to be seeing showers move into southwestern and midwestern Ontario through the overnight and early morning hours on Sunday. And then midday and afternoon, that's when Toronto proper will get into the showers, on again, off again. And then they'll wind down in the evening hours and set the stage for a brighter Monday. A Monday, 26, after pulling back to 24 on Sunday. Tuesday, 27, mainly sunny. And then 25 for Wednesday, next chance of seeing showers after Sunday. So we're looking at a fairly decent stretch. Just Sunday with those showers, you're going to have to want to plan for. If you're heading to some of those festivals, maybe just keep in mind an umbrella if you can. If not, a poncho will serve you well. But don't let it deter you from enjoying everything going on in the city this weekend. Going to send it back inside.
0: Thanks, Bill. This is Toronto's breaking news, CP24. We'll have a look at Toronto's top stories after the break.
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19: Biggest, here I come.
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0: Toronto Police have provided an update on the 2022 murder of 31-year-old Ding Ping Wang in Scarborough. It was just last month investigators shared security footage of the suspect. Ontario's finance minister weighs in on the Canada-U.S. trade talks, coming up what Peter Bethenfalvy is hoping for from the ongoing negotiations. If you're in the need for speed, Markham is the place to be this weekend. Coming up, we'll have everything you need to know about the Ontario Honda dealers in need. Stay with CP24 for more on these stories and for further details, head to CP24.com and the CP24 app. With the clock ticking down on U.S. President Donald Trump's latest tariff deadline, Canada-U.S. Trade Minister Dominic LeBlanc says negotiations with his American counterpart are ongoing. CTV's Kamal Karmali joins us live with the latest on this. So, you know, we're now days away from another major tariff deadline. Are there any signs that we're getting closer to a deal?
1: Yeah, Jamie, the countdown is on. August 19th is the date Canadians have circled on their calendar as a new swath of tariffs are set to kick in, 50% on many more Canadian imports. But the negotiations between the Canada and U.S. sides are intensifying, with some signs, some minor signs that things may be progressing in the right direction. Look, we know that Canada-U.S. Trade Minister Dominic LeBlanc met with U.S. Trade Representative Jameson Greer again yesterday. This is their fourth meeting in just 3 weeks. It was supposed to go on for an hour, but the meeting was extended to 90 minutes, maybe a small sign that the more they talk, the more things are progressing forward. LeBlanc says they're prepared to have as many meetings as it takes to try to get an agreement. And perhaps the most encouraging sign, a Canadian government source directly familiar with these negotiations, they told Reuters the talks appear to be progressing well. The source also says the United States also wants to reach an agreement before August 19th. So both sides seem like they both have an appetite to get things done before this August 19th deadline, when 50% tariffs are set to hit on a range of Canadian imports. Now, Dominic LeBlanc has been fairly quiet about what's happening behind the curtain, but have a listen to a little bit of what he had to say as he was leaving the meeting yesterday. Once again, the fourth meeting in 3 weeks.
2: What's happening with these talks, Minister?
3: So we're continuing to do the important work that Canadians expect us to do.
2: How close are we to a deal, Minister?
3: We're going to continue to do the work that Canadians expect.
2: How many more meetings are you going to have with Mr. Greer, with Ambassador Greer?
3: We'll have as many meetings as it takes to do the work that Canadians expect us to do.
2: Are you confident you can get a deal?
1: Now, the negotiations are continuing, we know that, but what we don't know is when the next face-to-face meeting between Dominic LeBlanc and Jameson Greer would be. But what we know is that maybe what is some of the sticking points is the tariffs itself, Jamie. We know that some of those 50% new tariffs on a range of Canadian imports could include some goods that would otherwise qualify for preferential treatment under CUSMA. That's the Canadian-U.S.-Mexico agreement. So those new tariffs could cover roughly $20 billion U.S. dollars worth of Canadian imports, according to the U.S. Trade Representative's office. So Canada on one side, their position appears to be, if we're going to make a trade, we need meaningful reduction, while the U.S., which already has Canadian steel and aluminum tariffs on Canadian-built cars and trucks as well, they're saying, look, we need some of these tariffs to remain and need additional concessions as well. So both sides really digging their heels when it comes to trying to find a middle ground on what goods should be tariffed and what should not. And that's where we stand currently. We'll let you know as soon as we find out when the next face-to-face meeting might be between the two.
0: Appreciate that update. CTV's Kamal Karmali, thank you.
1: You bet.
0: Meanwhile, Ontario Finance Minister Peter Bethenfalvy was asked about the negotiations today.
4: The car industry itself in the U.S. is advocating to the White House that these tariffs are putting extra costs on their businesses. So why are we hurting American businesses with these tariffs? Why are we hurting and increasing prices for American consumers? And why are we hurting Ontario workers and businesses? Let's have a win-win trade deal that's in the interest of the United States and Canada.
0: The new duties are set to take effect by Wednesday. Latest traffic update, that's coming up next. This is Toronto's Breaking News, CP24.

Little Jamaica is a neighborhood rich in culture, in history, in music, in food, and in stories. This stretch of Eglinton is legendary, and it's an area you absolutely have to come to spend some time. Beginning in the 1950s, Jamaican immigrants helped shape this stretch of Eglinton to make it what we know today, the Little Jamaica that we all love. The lasting impact this community has had on the city of Toronto is still felt today and has inspired events like Carnival. In recent years, Little Jamaica has faced its fair share of challenges, whether that was the pandemic, construction, or rising development pressures. But there are efforts underway to help preserve everything that this neighborhood stands for to ensure it exists for generations to come. Once an overlooked laneway, Reggae Lane in downtown Toronto is this kind of hidden gem here in the community. It's that artwork that's tributed so many of the artists that have made Little Jamaica what it is. This particular piece done by Adrian Hales is a stunning representation of what it means to support your community. Treasure Isle Records has been a staple in Little Jamaica for more than 40 years. Originally founded by Jamaican-born singer Nana McLean, this shop has everything. It's got music, apparel, even ice cream. I mean, you really can't go wrong, and you can get everything you need right here. The sweet smell of hard dough bread and boula cake hits you as soon as you walk into Sun Lane Bakery. It is a staple here along Eglinton, and I have to say, these are two of my favorite things to bring home to my family. And Randy's Patties has been a staple in Little Jamaica since the late 70s. I mean, you can't go wrong. You have to stop in and get at least two patties, maybe a ting. And it's just a taste of what Little Jamaica has to offer. This neighborhood is full of history, community, culture, food, and family. For more information, you can visit our website.

0: 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They're just taking up space.
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10: Oh, yeah.
11: Cash. 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
12: Oh, yeah?
11: Oh, yeah.
13: The people of King's Landing gather. 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I must light the way.
14: Closed captioning of this CP24 program is brought to you by Diamond and Diamond Lawyers, Canada's largest personal injury law firm with over $1 billion in total settlements.
15: Well, it looks like a problem's making for a little bit of a jam up now on the Toronto bound lanes of the QBW. This is right as you head through Woodward. It is a collision involving a couple of vehicles. So it's the two left lanes that are blocked, making for a tough go if you're headed this way. Already quickly backing up the drive as you approach that situation. Traffic is virtually a dead stop through here. Then on the northbound lanes of the 427, still pretty slow from Dundas as you head all the way up to the 401. The good news, though, we had a collision up and over the 401. It was the right lane that was blocked. Everything there just cleared away. If you're using the Gardner trying to get into downtown, pretty slow into the downtown core, and still looking at delays on the 401. It looks like my cameras through this area have gone out, but just dealing with volume delays on the 401 across the top of the city, and the 400, even the northbound side, starting to get slower now as you head into Vaughan. I'll send it back to you, Jamie.
16: Thanks, Adra. The Blue Jays are two games back from a wild card spot as they prepare to welcome the Yankees at Rogers Centre.

0: 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It's always a great way to spend a summer Saturday and enjoy some of the small town charm that makes Aurora such a special place. Well, I hope to see you there.
1: Hi, everybody. Mayor John Taylor here at the town of Newmarket, and my weekend best bet is to start your weekend early on a Thursday night. The TD Concert Series in the town of Newmarket is every Thursday night, and we welcome regularly 2,000 to 3,000 people at the Riverwalk Commons for these amazing shows. So, the first one is this Thursday, the 13th, and that's the Pop Era Girls. Just a great show. We've seen it before. People love it. So much entertainment. And then the following week is the 20th. And on the 20th, we are going to have George St. Kitts, an incredible performer doing 80s music. But before that, we're going to have a Tragically Hip cover band. I suspect it's going to be packed. Come down on Thursday night. Start your weekend early at Riverwalk Commons in Newmarket.
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8: Good afternoon, Toronto. Police say a man wanted in connection with a 2022 homicide is also wanted in connection with another shooting.
9: They are appealing for the public's assistance to locate the suspected shooter. And CP24's Steve Ryan has been following this investigation. He joins us live now with all the details. Steve.
10: On July the 28th, the officer in charge of the homicide investigation released an artist's rendering of the suspect. And he said today that they received multiple tips as a result with regards to the possible identification of this person. Now, this had to do with a murder back on November the 12th, 2022. A 31-year-old man was in his car in a parking lot plaza near Midland and Passmore when he was shot and killed. So today at this press conference, the officer in charge released this artist rendering of the suspect, and we heard more information about a second occurrence that they believe this same suspect is responsible for. Here's the officer in charge.
11: As a result of the information we have received, I can now announce that we believe the suspect goes by the first name, Jay. Today, we are asking for the public's help in identifying Jay and helping us determine his full identity. We are also releasing additional security footage that we believe is significant to this investigation. The footage is of an attempted murder that occurred in the same parking lot in the Midland Avenue and Passmore area on March the 10th, 2023.
10: It's a great example of how the police can work through mass media and get their message out to the public when it comes to looking for the identity of a suspect. And this is a case that the officer in charge credited that information getting out to the public. He thanked the public personally and said that it was as a result of their cooperation that they are further now ahead in identifying who this suspect was for the homicide, and now, as you heard, for an attempted murder as well. So back to you guys.
9: CP24, Steve Ryan, live outside police headquarters. Thank you. A man has been taken to hospital following a stabbing downtown. This happened shortly after 8 a.m. in the area of Yonge and Bloor. The man is in hospital with non-life-threatening injuries. Police say they're searching for a male suspect in connection with this stabbing. The suspect described as having a heavy build and a black beard. Police are asking anyone with information to come forward.
8: A man is fighting for his life in hospital following a head-on collision in Brampton. Emergency crews were called to the area of McLaughlin Road and Queen Street just after 3:30 this morning for reports of a crash. A man was taken to hospital with life-threatening injuries, while a woman suffered non-life-threatening injuries. An investigation into the cause of the crash is ongoing. Meanwhile, no injuries have been reported after shots were fired outside a home in Brampton. Police were called to the address in the area of Hure, Ontario and Gillingham Drive just after 12:30 a.m., A number of shell casings were found at the scene. Police say the incident appears to be isolated and there's no threat to public safety. They have not provided any details about possible suspects.
9: One person has been seriously injured in a crash involving a motorcycle in North York. It happened just before 2 a.m. in the area of Wilson and Elrose Avenue, a motorcycle colliding with another vehicle. A man was taken to hospital with serious, non-life-threatening injuries. The cause of this crash is not yet clear.
8: A 27-year-old Toronto man has been arrested in connection with a sexual assault investigation in Ottawa. Gregory Binns is accused of sexually assaulting a woman he met on the online dating app BLK. He's charged with sexual assault by choking and forcible confinement. Durham police are concerned there may be more victims. And York Regional Police are asking for help and the public's help to identify a sexual assault suspect in Richmond Hill. They've released images of a suspect who's accused of attempting to sexually assault a woman in the area of Highway 7 and Bayview on Wednesday afternoon. Police are asking anyone with information to come forward.
9: Toronto Fire says one person has been injured in another blaze involving lithium-ion batteries. The fire began in a home on Cherrywood Avenue near Bathurst and St. Clair just after 8 p.m. yesterday. One person was treated for smoke inhalation. This comes after several other recent fires involving lithium-ion batteries earlier this week. Toronto Fire Chief Jim Jessup has repeatedly called for stricter regulations regarding the batteries.
8: Still to come, Conservative MPs are expressing concerns about Pierre Poilievre's leadership. We'll have more on the recent comments MPs have made to CTV News a little later in the newscast. Well, Premier Doug Ford was in Guelph yesterday unveiling what he's calling Ontario's data center playbook.
9: It comes as the province faces an influx of interest, while many municipalities are considering hitting pause on these types of projects. CTV's Alexandra Hollick reports.
2: This 230,000-square-foot facility in Guelph stores some of Ontarians' most important information, from driver's licenses to health cards to time served in the province's prison system. The data lives here, and the provincial government plans to keep it that way.
12: We want to have sovereign data. We don't want to rely on President Trump getting his paws all over it.
2: With the sound of computer servers whirring in the background, Premier Doug Ford unveiled his government's data center playbook Thursday. It outlines how the province will tackle new data center projects, sticking to three pillars: advance economic development, protect data security and digital sovereignty, and invest in communities and earn public confidence. But public confidence is where critics say the framework falls short. Concerns over potential environmental impacts of AI data centers have some municipalities pressing pause or moving to ban the facilities altogether.
12: I find it hypocritical. You can't say I don't want it in my backyard, but by the way, we're going to use all that power and all the information and the data centers to run my community.
2: Ford taking a jab at those against the facilities, calling them misinformed.
12: Do your due diligence. Do your research. Data centers have been around for decades.
2: As part of the proposed policy, data centers will be required to bear the full cost of the electricity they use.
12: So no costs are passed on to the hardworking Ontario families. Ontario will not offer financial incentives to attract investments.
2: With more than 100 data centers across the province and even more on the way, Ford emphasized his government's plans to prioritize projects that would see Canadian data stored in Canada and not south of the border.
12: Ontario has a choice. We can build the economy of the future and ensure Canadians' data remains in Canada and out of President Trump's hands, or we can get left behind and risk Canadians' data being sent down to the U.S., where only President Trump, God knows what he will do with it. I don't trust that guy as far as I can throw him.
2: Members of the public have the next 30 days to give their input on the province's playbook. The final version will be released in tandem with Ontario's AI industrial strategy this fall. Alexandra Hollick, CTV News, Guelph.
9: The Ontario Honda Dealers Indy kicks off today, and the race is being held in Markham for the very first time.
8: What used to be the Roar on the Lakeshore has been relocated as a result of the FIFA World Cup. CTV's John Musselman joins us live now from Markham with more on the event. John.
13: Well, hi, Sean. Yeah, we're trackside here, but there are some issues going on here with the Markham Indy. There's been no cars on the tracks yet this morning. As you can see, they're still setting up the track. We were told by somebody associated with the racing that they're still putting some of the tires out and the concrete blocks around the hairpin. So that's why there's been a delay. We'll just show you again. You can look over. The track is in no way ready for racing, it appears, and we're waiting to get an update to find out. Now, if you pan over here, you can see this is a free Friday event, but the grandstands are full. People are waiting to see some racing, but there's been nothing so far, so we're hoping to get an update from Indy officials and the Markham Indy about what's going on here. The schedule had racing this morning from some of the lower series, but there's been nothing there yet, and the Indy cars are scheduled to go at 3 o'clock this afternoon. So for now, it's a holding pattern. There are thousands of people here in the grandstands and also in the fan zone. It's also packed with people. They're all coming towards the track, but right now, nothing is going on this track, and we'll have to wait and see what happens as this develops. But here, we did speak to some fans earlier today coming out to the event. Here's what they had to tell us.
14: I'm just looking forward to seeing some races, some action. Mm-hmm. I think it's practice mostly. I think there's one qualifying. I got tickets to the paddock, so I'm hoping to see some drivers, get some photos, get some signatures, that kind of stuff.
15: I love like all the cars, the Indy cars racing and all the NASCAR and like the fun and the vibe and all of that stuff. Just
16: have you seen this before? Have you taken in the Honda Indy before?
15: No, I've never gone there in person, but I have watched it on TV and I'm very excited to see it.
17: It's our first time here ever at these races. I think it's going to be beautiful. Look at the ambience here. It's fantastic. Yeah.
13: So we'll try to get an update on what's happening here. All we can tell you, there's been no racing on this track yet. This is the first time this event has been in Markham. For years, it was down on the lakeshore, so maybe there's some growing pains. We're not sure yet. We'll try to get those answers. Reporting live from Markham, I'm John Musselman. I'll send it back to you.
9: Oh, we know you're on it. Thank you, John. Meanwhile, GO Transit is running extra trains on the Stouffville line to get attendees to the Indy via Unionville GO Station. Planned construction on the Barrie line means trains will be replaced by bus service tomorrow and Sunday, only going as far south as Highway 407 station. And Kitchener trains will only run between Mount Dennis and Mount Pleasant stations. Buses are available further west and will replace Up Express service from Union to Pearson Airport. There's also a note for subway riders heading into this weekend. Starting tonight, there will be no service on the TTC's Line 1 between Sheppard West and St. Clair West. This closure will last until the end of service on Sunday. It's the result of planned track work. Shuttle buses will run in place of trains for this duration. Regular service due to resume at 6 a.m. Monday.
8: More news in a moment, but first, here's a live look at Center Island on this beautiful afternoon. Lindsay Morrison joining us with a look at the current conditions. Lindsay, it's gorgeous today. We've only got a little bit of summer left, though.
18: It's true. We got to soak up these precious weekends while we have them, Sean. So much going on in our city and around the GTA. So weather-wise, this is a pretty nice kickoff to the weekend, I think, anyway. Lots of sunshine out there in Toronto. 26 degrees this hour, feeling more like 30. We're not expecting it to feel quite as humid today as it felt yesterday. There was a real mugginess in the air through the afternoon. Winds are light, so you're not going to find a whole lot of relief from those. And on the satellite and radar, we're dry for the time being around the GTA. We expect most areas will remain that way, but we are watching a little bit of initiation here in eastern Ontario with some showers and thunderstorms potentially moving through. But yes, a big day today in the city of Markham, and weather-wise, it looks like it's going to be hot. If you're venturing out to Fan Day at the Honda Dealers Indy, don't forget the water bottle, the hat, or the sunscreen. We'll take you through the weekend forecast coming up. For now, though, Michelle, I'm going to send it back over to you.
9: I look forward to it. Thank you, Lindsay. The province says around 60 additional firefighters from Mexico are set to arrive over the next day or two to join teams battling a trio of wildfires northwest of Lake Nipigon. This comes as two new fires were confirmed across northwestern Ontario yesterday. 95 are burning there, 11 deemed out of control. In the northeast, two new fires were identified, although one is already extinguished. 44 wildfires are burning across that region, one considered not under control.
8: In British Columbia, there's still no word on when people who were forced by their homes by the Bald Range wildfire can return home. The fire, which covers an area of nearly 200 square kilometers, forced thousands of people from their homes in Summerlin. However, the only route through the area, Highway 97, has reopened with limited hours. Those who live in communities near the fire say they're struggling with the smoke.
19: Wear a mask and try not to do anything too strenuous. It is definitely hard to get anything done. It makes it tough to sleep, too.
20: Already popped a couple Advil, but I'm feeling better now, at least.
21: I have a hard time breathing with the smoke, and I instantly, started to have chest pains and headaches.
8: Many evacuees are staying in Penticton, which is currently under an orange air quality warning.
9: Canada Trade Minister Dominique Leblanc and Chief Trade Negotiator Janice Charette are set to brief provincial and territorial ministers today on their ongoing discussions with their U.S. counterparts in Washington.
0: What's happening with these talks, Minister?
1: So we're continuing to do the important work that Canadians expect us to do.
9: The Canadian officials met with U.S. Trade Representative Jamieson Greer for about 90 minutes yesterday, a half hour longer than expected. Earlier this week, sources told CTV News that Charette had warned American officials that if the White House goes ahead with its proposed 50% tariffs on August 19th, further trade talks could be put at risk. Ontario's finance minister was asked about the negotiations this morning.
22: The car industry itself in the U.S. is advocating to the White House that these tariffs are putting extra costs on their businesses. So why are we hurting American businesses with these tariffs? Why are we hurting and increasing prices for American consumers? And why are we hurting Ontario workers and businesses? Let's have a win-win trade deal that's in the interest of the United States and Canada.
9: The 50% tariffs would apply to a wide range of Canadian goods and industries. As Canada and the rest of the world search for stable, reliable sources of energy, the demand for nuclear power is growing.
8: Now, a mine is being built in Saskatchewan, which aims to become one of the largest producers of uranium in the world. CTV's Allison Bamford reports.
23: A bird's-eye view of Canada's uranium hotspot. The Athabasca Basin in northern Saskatchewan is rich with energy sources.
24: The uranium in Saskatchewan is a planetary geology anomaly.
23: The highest-grade uranium deposits in the entire world are found here. Ground officially broke on the NextGen Rook 1 project that will one day mine the ore on the Patterson Lake Peninsula, 640 kilometers north of Saskatoon.
25: The mine's just the platform for a far bigger objective.
23: Once operational, the uranium mine could become the largest in the world, producing 30 million pounds of uranium each year.
25: In terms of the power scale that this project's going to produce, it's the equivalent of powering 46 million homes annually.
23: Construction here comes as global demand for nuclear energy is at an all-time high. Canada is already the second largest uranium producer in the world, and Ottawa has big aspirations of expanding domestic generation, global exports, and large-scale reactors.
26: This is Saskatchewan, part of Saskatchewan's contribution to Canada becoming an energy superpower. And it's projects like this that are going to increase Saskatchewan's global presence in that space.
23: At the site, the workforce will more than triple during construction, employing over 1,000 people, many from local communities.
27: I've always maintained that when you have development of this sort, that we must maximize benefit to the local communities that are impacted by this particular mine located in their backyard.
23: Construction is expected to take 4 years, with production anticipated to start in late 2030. But even after that, geologists say there are decades worth of exploration left at the Athabasca Basin. Allison Bamford, CTV News, Fort McMurray, Alberta.
8: A number of Conservative MPs are privately expressing concern about Pierre Poilievre's leadership. Some caucus members have told CTV News they don't think Poilievre will be the party leader when the next federal election is called. The MPs were responding to questions about recent polls conducted by Nanos, commissioned by CTV News. It found that respondents felt Prime Minister Mark Carney had no obvious challenger among Conservative politicians. CTV's Jeremy Charron has been following this story and joins us now live with more. Jeremy, good to have you here.
28: Yeah, good to be here, Sean.
8: So what more can you tell us about this feeling, I guess, some MPs are having that Poilievre may be on the way out?
28: Yeah, well, CTV News spoke with 17 Conservative caucus members, Sean, about this, specifically, as you touched on, about that Nanos poll conducted for CTV News. And all but two of them agreed with the findings of that survey, which was that there is no Conservative candidate, that could take on or beat Mr. Carney in an election. And so, really, this is, gauging how caucus feels, in a way. At least the 17 caucus members CTV News spoke spoke with, and several have concerns about Mr. Polyev's leadership and the future of his leadership, and some believe he won't be the leader of the Conservative Party come the next federal election. Now, when you start to look at, across the country, different regions and how MPs are feeling, caucus members are feeling throughout the country. In Ontario, there is a sense of concern among some Conservative caucus members about, how the party is faring in the province. Concern that traditional Conservative voters that would normally support the Conservative Party have drifted to support Mr. Carney instead. And concern that if there was an election sooner than later, the party could suffer, a less than good result in the province of Ontario. When you go to the Atlantic part of the country, what some MPs are saying is that they feel as though there's a crater of support in that part of the country, that Mr. Polyev is not popular when they're knocking on doors. People don't like him. And so that is a challenge for sure for Conservative caucus members in Atlantic Canada. When you look at the western part of the country, that is where Mr. Polyev still has, the most support among caucus. Two caucus members CTV News spoke with from the western part of the country are still squarely behind him, believe he is the leader that should remain into the next election, that can beat Mr. Carney. But there is concern in that part of the country, too. One western MP told CTV News that he feels as though Mr. Polyev should consider resignation, and that there are caucus members that are concerned about whether they can win or retain their seat, I should say, in the next federal election, even those in western parts of the country. So really, this is, Sean, an idea of perhaps the challenges Mr. Polyev could face within his caucus when the House resumes at the end of September.
0: And it's an interesting place that the Conservatives are in, because as we know, in the last election, they had a large percentage of the popular vote, a number of MPs in the House. But since that time, we've seen the Liberals gain people from floor crossings and really strengthen their position. And I guess the question is, there's now a few by-elections coming at the end of the month. How could those impact Conservatives?
28: Yeah, I think, many will be watching very closely the results in these by-elections. But, the way one Conservative MP from Ontario put it is that there is one riding in particular that could be, a very clear indicator of Mr. Polyev's future. And that riding is Brantford. Larry Brock is the Conservative MP that holds that seat. He will be resigning. The by-election has not been called yet for the riding. But there is belief that that could be a riding to watch, because it has been Conservative since 2008. And if the Conservatives aren't able to hold on to that riding, this MP believes it could be a bad signal and could mean that Polyev's leadership is in danger. Kind of like what we saw in Toronto-St. Paul in the Liberal Party in 2024, prior to the demise of former Prime Minister Justin Trudeau and his eventual resignation. The Liberals were not able to hold on to that riding in a by-election. It flipped Conservative, and it was kind of the start of the downfall of Mr. Trudeau. Some believe that could be the case for the Conservatives in Brantford if they are to lose that by-election.
0: Interesting times in Canadian politics for the leadership of the Conservatives as well. CTV's Jeremy Chiron joining us today. Thank you very much.
28: Yeah, anytime.
9: Crews across Europe are battling multiple wildfires as record heat continues to grip the continent. In northern Italy, 100 firefighters worked through the night to stop a vast forest fire from reaching an inhabited area. A number of residential buildings reportedly were evacuated as a precaution. Numerous countries are struggling to tackle wildfires, including France, Spain, Germany, Greece, Belgium, and Croatia, where one person was killed and 14 people were hospitalized. The historic temperatures are hitting nations not equipped for this sort of heat.
0: The largest airport on the Italian island of Sicily is closed for a fifth straight day. It's because of the ongoing eruption at Mount Etna. Volcanic ash can be a great risk to aircraft because it can be sucked into the engines and force them to stall. The big mountain is also spewing lava and sending huge plumes of smoke into the air. And the eruption is showing no signs of slowing down. 700 flights have been canceled since a week ago when the volcano started releasing ash. Hundreds of people remain stuck at Catania's airport trying to find other ways to get to their destinations during Italy's busiest travel week of the year. The airport will stay closed until at least early tomorrow.
9: We are following breaking news at the Ontario Court of Appeal, which has sided with the Ford government in the years-long dispute over Toronto bike lanes. The province passed legislation allowing the removal of bike lanes along Bloor, Yonge, and University. Back in 2024, cycling advocates filed a charter challenge that won in Ontario Superior Court. But that was challenged by the Ford government. And a three-judge panel at the appeals court today ruled that the lower court had acted incorrectly and it was illegitimate for courts to involve themselves in what was a matter of legislative policy. So what this means is that it reverses that decision, allowing the province to rip up 19 kilometers of bike lanes. We'll have ongoing reaction to this development on CTV News at 5 and 6. A man from New Zealand has completed a canoe journey from Alberta to Quebec in an effort to document Canada's wilderness.
0: But along the way, he says he learned a valuable lesson or two about the people who live across the country. CTV's Jean-Pierre Beauchemin reports.
2: Along a solo adventure through the Great White North.
3: What a surreal moment. My first few paddles.
2: Tom Hudson discovered Canada's landscapes, but postcards of human nature shaped his travels.
4: Canadians, I tell you what, I freaking love you guys.
2: Hudson's journey began years before in New Zealand.
3: I worked in construction, I had a house, I had a mortgage, and one day I woke up with my alarm to go to work, and at that moment it just hit me very, very hard. You're not following your heart.
5: Let's go.
3: I sold everything. I sold my house. I gave all my things away.
2: And he found joy from the Rockies to the East Coast in the most Canadian way, paddling a canoe.
6: You hadn't canoed before?
3: No, never canoed before in my life. I wanted to do something that I've never done, and then I wanted to do it in a big way.
5: Oh, f***.
2: The wilderness proved majestic but fierce on the fourth day he capsized.
5: Help me!
3: My whole canoe went down the river. There was nothing I could do about it, and it was just me standing on the bank with nothing, just wet clothes.
2: And then he met Josh and his family camping nearby.
7: He's wet. He's cold. Yeah. Let's get him in a dry set of clothes.
3: And I thought I was going to showcase nature and the landscape and fishing and, you know, but really what I showcased was how incredible the Canadian people are.
2: Hudson traveled 216 days over a couple of years, chronicling his journey on YouTube to finance his travels. He was running a little low on money, passing through Manitoba, thinking of pausing his journey when he came across Ivy, a 14-year-old lost dog stuck in the mud. He brought Ivy along and found her owner further along the river.
5: You silly old dog.
2: Now, that moment captured the hearts of many, drawing followers, and so saving Ivy saved his journey.
3: Everyone was standing along this wall.
2: On the 216th day, he paddled into Old Montreal, his destination. He was welcomed by followers, but also by some of the Canadians he'd met along the way. Geneviève Beauchemin, CTV News, Montreal.
18: Well, if you're making a journey across our great province today, you are going to find a little bit of active weather this afternoon in eastern sections of Ontario. But here in Toronto, it looks to be mostly dry and it's sunny out there too. We are at an 8 on the UV index. Tonight, we expect a partly cloudy sky. Tomorrow looks brilliant if you're doing some camping or heading to the cottage. Mix of sun and cloud for the day on Saturday. But Sunday, much like here in the GTA, we have to talk about the possibility of showers. It's not expected to be a washout. However, we'll detail the timing of it coming up here on CTV News at noon. Stay with us. We'll be right back.
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3: The Upfront Festival is a celebration of Indigenous arts, music, and culture, and it all begins today. It's all taking place at Birksey Park, which is where we find Jessica Smith. Jess?
4: Hi, Sean. It is going to be a fabulous weekend, and I'm joined by two really incredible people. I have Candace Scott-Reed and Don T. Miracle, but I want to start with Candace. So much of this weekend includes culture, but it also includes music. Explain to me what people can expect when it comes to sharing culture through song and through performance.
5: Yeah, so this weekend here at Upfront Festival, which is the 3-day, it's a free outdoor festival full of all the experiences. But with the music, we have Dreezes, an award-winning performer. We have Crystal Shawanda, like the soulful blues, country music, and our closing night, we have Tom Wilson, all of whom are going to share their experiences. And our music is about storytelling through the music, who we are, what we've done, where we're going. Like, it's incredible. So, and if you've never seen Indigenous music, if you've never heard Indigenous music, well, this is the place where you're going to experience all of it. Like,
4: and I feel like we were talking just before we came on camera, there's a mix of different styles as well. I mean, we all know the youth, they love hip-hop, and you've got a lot of that going on this weekend, but there's also more traditional. Why have that mix in the performances this weekend?
5: Well, it's important because as Indigenous people, we are diverse. We have a lot of different stories to tell, our different genres. We have, so Don Amaro's coming from Winnipeg, right? And he's got his own style of music. And Dreezes, who's flown in from Calgary, and we've got people from Six Nations. We've got all of these different nations, and we have different styles of music. To be able to showcase and share those different experiences and who we are, and just being able to tell stories with different beats, of course. And yeah, just like we're a diverse people, so our music is diverse as well.
4: I love to see it. And Don, I want to ask you, this has been going on, this is year number 3. That's a big, you know, accomplishment to get to. What can people expect from the cultural side, and who is this for? Because speaking from experience from Caravana, you want to bring people who are outside of that culture in to help them understand, but what is this all about and who is it for?
5: Absolutely. This year, it's even a bigger festival than it's ever been before. And we're hoping to find something that's going to be exciting for people of all different ages, from all different cultures as well, too. Our festival is not just music, which a lot of people think it is, but it's music, arts, and culture. So we also have incredible family programming for people of all ages. And that family program is primarily 10 to 2 on Saturday and Sunday. We have puppet shows. We have powwow dance workshops when people of any age can learn some of the powwow dances and what they mean. We also have the kitchen table talks on Saturday and Sunday at 1 and 3 on Saturday and 1 on Sunday. And those kitchen table talks, we have our authors, Adriana Sutherland. We also have Don Amaro, who's also written a children's book. And we also have Adriana Chartrand as well too. And so there's something for the literary. In our marketplace, there's also all kinds of art and practical and fun things that people are selling right here in Birksey Park as well too.
4: There's so much going on. We will have more tonight at 5 and 6 on everything you need to know. I want to thank both of you so much. It all goes on this weekend, and it is my favorite place to attend, which is free. Come and check it out. Celebrate the culture, the community, the music, the arts, everything. For now, I'll send things back inside to the studio.
6: Thank you, Jess. Thank you, ladies. Don't you just love summer in the city? They teed that up beautifully. It looks like so much fun, and I'm just pumped for them that the weather is beautiful today, beautiful tomorrow. We've got good weather on tap this weekend. Could it get a little unsettled? Not yet.
3: No. Yeah, well, I mean, you know the rain's going to come, but I mean, let's focus on today, Saturday. Yep. That can make enough for a good weekend.
7: I'm thinking about last Saturday and just how unsettled it was. This one, nice change of pace. It feels so nice to be able to forecast a great-looking weekend forecast, that's for sure. Sunday, bit of a question mark as far as showers and the timing of their arrival. Might impact your plan slightly, but it is not expected to be a washout of a day. And let's talk about next week as well. Weather is brought to you by the Presler Law Firm Injury Lawyers. You don't pay unless they win. This is a live look at our city skyline right now. We've got loads of sunshine out there. Now, I've been saying that it's going to be a dry day, and we expect that it is in most areas, but I'm going to begin here with a look at the satellite and radar, because we are seeing a little bit of thunderstorm activity right now, predominantly in eastern sections of Ontario, around Pembroke and Calabogie, but also starting to see some showers develop around parts of Cottage Country, around Lake Simcoe, Lake Couchiching. Some of these could slide their way southward and perhaps impact the north or east end of the GTA, so just a bit of a heads up on that. little bit of cloud has developed around the city of Toronto, but across southwestern Ontario, it's looking dry. For now, things do change for you in the extreme southwest into the day tomorrow. Saturday is looking sunny, dry, and pretty spectacular temperature-wise. It's going to be a little more comfortable for spending time outside, that's for sure. All right, forecast radar. So this is around 2:30 p.m. Once again, a similar area to yesterday, looking at the possibility of wet weather and maybe some thunderstorms. So that includes parts of Peterborough County over toward the Kingston area. But look at that, forecast radar indicating maybe a pop-up shower or two around Toronto. It clears out for tonight. We're expecting a dry evening and overnight. Saturday, again, and looking great. There's 1 p.m. into Sunday. First, we're going to start to increase the cloud cover, and then showers look like they could be impacting some areas in the mid-afternoon and into the early part of the evening. So might miss the big race for the Honda Dealers Indy. That would be great. But again, for your Sunday, I wouldn't go ahead and cancel any outdoor plans right now. But as always, it helps to have a backup indoor option just in case thunder roars and you do have to head indoors. 26 degrees right now feels more like 30. A look at our almanac for today. 26 degrees is also our seasonal norm. Sunset time tonight, 8:23 p.m. It'll be a partly cloudy overnight with a forecast low of 16 degrees. Tomorrow, the King's Plate happening. And again, weather's looking great. 24 degrees for a high, so a little cooler than we've been the last couple of days. And that is true for many different cities across southern, southwestern, central, and eastern parts of Ontario. Nice looking Saturday weather. Sunday, again, the chance of showers, 25 degrees for a daytime high, remaining warm through the overnight hours at 20. And then next week, a couple of days are going to offer us the possibility of showers Monday, Wednesday, and Thursday. Tuesday at this point is looking pretty nice. Lots of sunshine and a high of around 27. But it looks like we will be slightly cooler to finish off next week. That's the weather for now. Michelle, over to you.
6: Thank you, Lindsay. The Blue Jays will look to get back in the win column tonight as they begin a weekend series with the New York Yankees.
1: Deep to left field. McAdoo back, and it's a grand slam.
6: Well, the Jays were looking to sweep the Red Sox out of town yesterday afternoon. However, Boston ended up beating Toronto 7-0, snapping the Jays' three-game win streak. Toronto currently sits two games out of the final playoff spot in the American League. Shane Bieber is due to start for the Jays tonight with first pitch set for 7:15 at Rogers Center.
3: Still to come, WestJet has settled a class action harassment lawsuit. We'll have the details when we come back.

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16: WestJet has agreed to pay $4.5 million in a settlement in a class action sexual harassment lawsuit. The suit was brought forward by flight attendants in 2016. According to the lead plaintiff and her lawyer, more than 3,000 flight attendants are involved. They allege that WestJet failed to provide a safe workplace, with one allegation of a pilot sexually assaulting a flight attendant during a layover in 2010. In a statement, WestJet stated that it was pleased to have reached a settlement.
17: After posting record revenue in its last quarter, Air Canada said it's expecting to do the same thing when fall comes around. The airline's chief commercial officer shared that prediction with Reuters. Mark Gallardo said Air Canada is preparing for a surge in premium travelers in September and October. He said more of those customers are expected to head to Europe and Asia in those months as they look to avoid the heat and crowds during the summer peak season. Gallardo said a shift to spring and autumn by premium travelers began two or three years ago, but there hasn't been a similar change in budget passengers' booking habits. Still to come, casting applications are out for Love is Blind Canada. We'll have those details when we come back.
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16: 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Love is Blind is one of Netflix's most popular reality series, and now it's coming to Canada.
17: 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This is our weekly segment, Chronically Online. Sam, a Canadian Love is Blind. So what are the show's producers looking for?
31: Oh, this is exciting. Lots of buzz online about this, of course, because we've been watching Love is Blind in other formats and other places in the world for so long now at this point. But now, finally, open to Canadian residents, Canadian citizens. You have to be 19 years of age or older. You have to be willing to be filmed essentially 24/7. It says right here, Love is Blind Canada. Are you ready to find out if love is truly blind? Calling all singles who are brave, open-minded, and ready for a committed relationship. Apply now. So if you haven't watched the show before, you're essentially in these pods and you get to have chats with a prospective love interest. And you are not revealed to their physical appearance until much later on, until you've made your decision, which has proven to be very interesting for contestants of the show. But now Canadians can be a part of the action. The thing that they stress, though, is you need to be able to film in Toronto for about 2 weeks, and you'll be with about 10 to 40 people in the city and willing to be recorded with minimal privacy 24/7. That's the big caveat here.
0: Oh, my. I wonder. I bet you they'll be flooded with requests. I mean, I love the idea. I've never seen the show, but I kind of understand the premise, and at least it forces people to get to know each other, not just swipe, you know?
16: Yeah, and those rules, it's interesting because, you know, you're cutting down who's going to apply, because that could be some people's nightmare being filmed all the time. So you're going to get the right people, you're going to get who you need, and it'll be entertaining. And something that's been entertaining is the Kawhi Leonard saga. Since the trade has been in limbo, he seems to keep popping up all over the city. What can you tell us about this?
31: Sean, it's almost like Kawhi knows something that maybe we don't, because for a few weeks now, out over the course of the summer, we've been hearing about this investigation. Of course, he's supposed to be traded over to be back as a Toronto Raptor from the LA Clippers. But as we know, this investigation into how they possibly circumvented his salary cap has been ongoing, and that's put this whole process on hold. You would think that someone like Kawhi Leonard would be stressed out about this, maybe laying low, but no, he was seen just this week in Toronto enjoying the National Bank Open. There he is, time partner, and he was seen watching the games. He was seen getting tennis balls signed by different players that were here for the National Bank Open. So a lot of people online are saying, you know, the fun guy is back. He doesn't seem fazed by this. Does he know something about the investigation that we don't? Because we're all kind of waiting with bated breath to see what's going to happen with this investigation.
0: Maybe this speaks to, you know, his personality. He was able to make these epic shots in incredible moments. He's chill. Why worry about
16: it? Unfazed.
0: Yeah,
16: unfazed.
0: Just worry about it when it becomes a problem. I don't know.
31: that might be the approach. Or again, we keep kind of digging and hoping, like, maybe he has a little tidbit of information that's not yet available to the public. That's what people are speculating, at least at this point. Nonetheless, of course, we're hoping that he comes back as a Toronto Raptor, and to see him out and about just enjoying the city, it makes us feel like it's closer as a possibility.
0: I hear you. Sammies, thank you so much for stopping by on this Friday.
31: Thanks for having me.
0: 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Have a wonderful weekend.
31: You too.
16: Well, the newest Spider-Man movie is going for the three-peat at the weekend box office.
1: Hey, you're in danger. You just have to trust me.
16: Deadline reports Spider-Man Brand New Day is forecast to add another $57 to $72 million U.S. this weekend. That's expected to keep it in front of debuting sci-fi title The End of Oak Street, starring Anne Hathaway and Ewan McGregor. Another movie starring Anne Hathaway, Christopher Nolan's The Odyssey, is also looking to hold on to its spot in the top three. Coming up, training the firefighters of the future. We'll have more on a special camp in Ottawa focused on giving everyone the opportunity to pursue a firefighting career.

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3: 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Is Mom with you?
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3: Put her on speaker.
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6: Future firefighters have been training in Ottawa, learning skills to help keep the public safe and further their careers.
7: They've been taking part in a special camp aimed at opening the door to firefighting for everyone. CTV's Kimberly Fowler reports.
8: For Ala Bellisel, this isn't just a summer camp. It's a chance to see up close what it's like in a career where representation is changing.
9: I really like action and whatever, so like jumping out of the window, climbing up the ladder, that was really fun. But I think most of all, it was the discussions we had, woman to woman. We could ask, how was it like being a firefighter as a woman? Because it is different.
8: Camp FIT, or Future Firefighters in Training, brings together young women and gender diverse youth between 15 and 19 years old from different backgrounds for a week of hands-on training with Ottawa firefighters.
9: There are many struggles to being a woman, especially one that's active. You always compare yourself with men and whatever. But they make you feel like it is possible. So you look up to them, like as mentors. I hope to grow up just like them.
8: Getting a taste of what the job demands, from climbing ladders to auto extraction, forcible entry, and simulated fire calls.
10: When I was in high school, I didn't know what I wanted to be. So to have the exposure to see that this is a potential thing that I could do is a great opportunity.
8: Now in its 17th year, the camp initially started here in Ottawa to fill a need for more female firefighters.
11: One of the challenges that we want to make sure that we rise to is having competent people serving the public. And we felt the best way to approach that was to engage more women and more people from underprivileged communities.
8: And Camp FIT has become a model for similar firefighter camps across Ontario.
12: Over the years, about 375 participants have gone through the Camp FIT program. 14 of them have gone on to become Ottawa firefighters, with dozens more fighting fires right across the country.
8: And the camp isn't just about learning how to fight fires. It's about discovering what skills will best help each participant in the future and building confidence to achieve any goal.
10: Being at the camp and showing that it's possible, encouraging them to face fears and do tasks that are hard is something so special.
9: And I love helping people. Like, that's my passion for sure. It doesn't matter. I want to help them.
8: And for others, it could be the beginning of a path toward becoming a firefighter. Kimberly Fowler, CTV News.
6: You know, it's funny, anytime I see the firefighters in all their gear, sometimes I'm out at stories, I think of days where the intense heat just has to be too much. Recently, I was at one where you could see them drinking as much water as they can. I hope those folks got as much water as they can for the weather we're having today.
7: Yeah, it is another hot one today. It feels into the 30s. Temperature's going to near 30 degrees as well. But the weekend does bring a little bit of relief, which is maybe nice for some. Overnight tonight, we are normal as far as the temperature is concerned. 16 degrees, a partly cloudy sky. And then it's a mix of sun and cloud for the day tomorrow, 24 degrees. So yes, a little more comfortable, not feeling into the 30s. It's going to feel more like 27 once you take the humidity into consideration. Let's talk about Sunday, because this is our best chance of seeing some active weather over the weekend, and showers could interfere a little bit with your afternoon plans. That may include the Honda dealer's Indy, but the start time of that race is about 12:30, so hopefully 12:22 to be more exact, actually. So hopefully we will miss the active weather. It's on and off wet weather for both Saturday and or Sunday rather, and into Monday, but we are into full sunshine by about Tuesday, with a few showers creeping in end of next week. Sean and Michelle.
6: Thanks, Lindsay. And that's CTV's News at Noon. 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
7: For Lindsay Morrison and all of us here, have a pleasant afternoon. I'm Michelle Dubé.
6: And I'm Sean Lee Thong. Be sure to join us later at CTV News for CTV News 5 and 6.

0: It is Indy weekend in the city, and for the first time, the Roaring Race Car event is being held in Markham. The Ontario Court of Appeal has sided with the Ford government in the years-long dispute over Toronto bike lanes. And police providing new information in a 2022 murder case, the shooting death of a man in Scarborough. It is 1 o'clock, 26 degrees. This is Toronto's breaking news, CP24. Hello, I'm Melissa Duggan. Racing fans have flocked to Markham today for the first day of the Ontario Honda Dealers Indy. For more, let's go live to CTV Toronto's John Musselman in Markham. Hey, John.
1: We're in Markham. It is very hot and very sunny. We're just in the grandstands beside the track. We'll show you. There's a bit of a situation going on here in Markham, though. The track is not ready for racing, so there's been some delays. They're kind of scrambling here a little bit to make sure the track is ready for the Indy cars that are scheduled to go on at 3:05 this afternoon. But the other series, the lower class cars, were supposed to be out this morning doing some practice runs, but there's been no vehicles. No race cars on this track. We're still seeing them put out tires and concrete blocks, so we're wondering why there was a delay or why this may not have been ready. Meanwhile, we'll just pan over and show you the grandstands have been filled most of the morning. This grandstand was packed when we got here at 10, but it's thinned out a little bit because people are wondering what's happening and why there's been no racing. And we haven't heard any PA announcements about what the delay is about either. We got this information from inside the media center. So we're in a bit of a holding pattern. This is the first year for the race in Markham. Maybe some growing pains. We still had a chance to speak to some fans coming in this morning. Here's what they had to tell us.
2: I'm just looking forward to seeing some races, some action. Mm-hmm. I think it's practice mostly. I think there's one qualifying. I got tickets to the paddock, so I'm hoping to see some drivers, get some photos, get some signatures, that kind of stuff.
3: I love like all the cars, the Indy cars racing and all the NASCAR and like the fun and the vibe and all of that stuff. Just
4: have you seen this before? Have you taken in the Honda Indy before?
3: No, I've never gone there in person, but I have watched it on TV and I'm very excited to see it.
5: It's our first time here ever at these races. I think it's going to be beautiful. Look at the ambiance here. It's fantastic. Yeah.
1: So really all we've seen here on the track today is safety vehicles, cars putting out some tires. We also saw a vehicle putting out some concrete blocks around one of the corners. Meanwhile, people here are in the stand just waiting to see if anything's going to happen. We've been told that IndyCars will go on at 3 o'clock, but we haven't heard anything official yet on that. So people here are just waiting to see what happens. Reporting live in Markham, I'm John Musselman. I'll send it back to you.
0: Okay, certainly a situation we're going to keep a close eye on. Thanks so much for that, John. Public transit is probably your best bet if you plan to head to the Indy in Markham this weekend. Metrolink's adding more trains this weekend to accommodate fans heading to the Indy. There will be three additional GO trains departing Union Station, heading to Unionville in the morning, as well as corresponding return trips in the afternoon and evening. A heads up for subway riders on Line 1, there will be no service between Sheppard West and St. Clair West starting tonight at midnight until the end of service on Sunday. The TTC says the closure is for planned track work. Shuttle buses will be running in place. Regular service is set to resume first thing Monday morning at 6. For more on the weekend forecast now, a hot one today. Let's go to CP24 meteorologist Bill Coulter.
6: Well, it is a beautiful Friday, a great way to kick off the weekend. Lots of festivals going on this weekend. The Ontario Honda Dealers Indy happening on Sunday, and a lot of eyes on the weather forecast. Today, a gorgeous one. You're going to want to start planning your outdoor adventures. Now, keep in mind, it'll be bright. It'll be beautiful. We'll get into the upper 20s, feeling like the low 30s. But the models are showing a return to the risk of seeing a couple of pop-up showers this afternoon. Most of that will be on the east side of the GTA, and I don't think it's really going to interfere too much in your plans. If you see a dark cloud headed your way, it may offer a couple of drips. Duck inside, maybe grab a coffee, and then head back out. On Saturday, bright, beautiful conditions after hitting 28 today. We'll get to 26 on Saturday under mixed sun and cloud. And then Sunday, the clouds thicken Saturday night. We are going to be seeing showers move into southwest and midwest Ontario through the overnight and early morning hours on Sunday. And then midday and afternoon, that's when Toronto proper will get into the showers, on again, off again. And then they'll wind down in the evening hours and set the stage for a brighter, Monday, 26 after pulling back to 24 on Sunday, Tuesday 27 mainly sunny, and then 25 for Wednesday. Next chance seeing showers after Sunday. So we're looking at a fairly decent stretch. Just Sunday with those showers, you're going to have to want to plan for if you're heading to some of those festivals. Maybe just keep in mind an umbrella if you can. If not, a poncho will serve you well, but don't let it deter you from enjoying everything going on in the city this weekend. Going to send it back inside.
0: Thanks so much for that, Billy. Yeah, feeling like 30 right now with the humidity. Let's get a check now on the commute with CB24 traffic specialist Sonia Sash. Hey, Sonia.
7: Hey, well, I'm glad it's a great weather day because we are seeing a few issues on the QEW right now. Not as bad as just earlier, but we are seeing on the ramp eastbound in Nikola Tesla Boulevard, that stop vehicle to work around. There isn't a lot of volume, which is great news. DVP, that is starting to fill in. So if you are heading home for the weekend, Bayview Bloor starts to get heavy all the way through to Don Mills. So give yourself a little bit of extra time through that stretch, and on the 401 westbound into another heavier stretch from Keele all the way out toward the 427. In town, we're seeing wires down just around Jane and Finch. Back to you.
0: Thanks so much for the update. The Ontario Court of Appeal has sided with the Ford government in the years-long dispute over Toronto bike lanes. The province passed legislation allowing the removal of bike lanes along Bloor, Yonge, and University back in 2024. Cycling advocates filed a charter challenge that won in Ontario Superior Court, but it was challenged by the Ford government. Well, now a three-judge panel at the appeals court today ruling that the lower court had acted incorrectly and it was illegitimate for courts to involve themselves in what was a matter of legislative policy. We're getting a statement from Ontario Transportation Minister Pravin Sarkaria reading in part, our government received a mandate from the people to tackle the traffic and gridlock costing Ontario's economy more than $56 billion every year. We've always been clear bike lanes should go where they make sense, on secondary roads, not at the expense of vehicle lanes on our busiest streets. We're learning more today about the suspect wanted for the 2022 murder of a man who was shot and killed while sitting in a vehicle in Scarborough. CP24 crime analyst Steve Ryan joining us live with the latest. What are we hearing from police today, Steve?
8: Well, we're talking about an unsolved homicide, Melissa, that did occur on November the 12th, 2022. A 31-year-old man was in his car when he was approached by a suspect who the police now believe they may have a lead on, and this man in his car was shot to death. The police released new information on July the 28th, just a few weeks ago, and the officer in charge says as a result of the releasing of that information, they now believe that they have some clues as to who that suspect might be. He goes by the name Jay. They did release an artist's rendition of the suspect today, and the police are now hoping that when this new information gets released, that they'll get more information on who Jay is, the legal name, plus where they can find him, because he's going to be charged clearly with a murder with regards to this occurrence in 2022. Here's more from the officer charged. He talks about this investigation and he mentions a second investigation that they're now conducting regarding an attempted murder involving the same suspect. Here's more.
9: When a suspect emerges out of a black colored SUV and shoots at him multiple times, we believe that the male you see in this video is the same suspect involved in the murder of Dingping Wang. We also believe the suspect had access to a black four-door SUV at the time. We are releasing this footage because we believe someone knows who this man is.
8: So that second occurrence happened in March 10th of 2023, just a few months after the homicide. Again, police believe it's the same suspect responsible for both. If you have information, or you think you may recognize this rendition of who the suspect is, according to what the police have just released, you are being encouraged to give the police a call. They will follow up with every lead. I'll send it back to you.
0: Steve, thanks for that. One person has been injured in another fire involving lithium-ion batteries. Chopper 24 over the scene on Cherrywood Avenue, that's near Bathurst and St. Clair. Toronto Fire telling CP24 that the fire started in a home just after 8 o'clock last night. One person is being treated for smoke inhalation. This comes after several other fires involving lithium-ion batteries in Toronto earlier this week and repeated calls from Fire Chief Jim Jessup for stricter regulations. A lot of smoke from a roof fire in the entertainment district early yesterday evening. This is viewer video of firefighters tackling the flames on top of a building on Richmond Street just west of John. The call went to a second alarm with an aerial truck used before the fire was eventually knocked down. No injuries reported here. Police are investigating a stabbing downtown that left a man wounded. Emergency crews called to the area of Church and Shooter Street shortly after 2 p.m. yesterday. The victim was taken to hospital. Their injuries not considered life-threatening. Police say the suspect was last seen wearing a black ski mask and a black and white shirt. Police are investigating a serious head-on crash, this one in Brampton. Emergency crews were called to the area of McLaughlin Road and Queen Street just after 3:30 a.m. Paramedics say a man was rushed to a trauma center with life-threatening injuries, while a woman suffered non-life-threatening injuries. The cause of the collision, it is under investigation, and it's unclear whether any charges will be laid. Roads in the area were closed for the cleanup investigation. The United Way Greater Toronto and City of Toronto have created a youth charter to help connect young Torontonians with jobs. Several organizations and nonprofits signed on to the charter with a commitment to help reduce systemic barriers to work, underemployment, and missed opportunities for local youth.
10: We're bringing together all the people that are needed to unlock the potential of our young people. Young people need and deserve that first job, but it takes all of us coming together and help deliver that. It comes our nonprofit organizations supporting youth to get that access, our city and municipal, provincial and federal leadership, as well as corporate Toronto to help create those opportunities for that first job that can lead to a long-term career, healthier families, stronger communities.
11: We really want to see some momentum being built. We want to see more people coming on board, recognizing it's not just about how many more jobs can I create, but how do I create the right kind of jobs and the right kind of conditions for those jobs. And I think that there are little things and big things that all employers can do, and this is just a starting point for that. What can I take from this to move that along? So we want to see that build, and we want to have more people come on and sign that charter and then actually act on the charter.
12: Seasonally, we literally hire hundreds of staff. So every year we have a job fair in January, and then those individuals come online with us through the spring and summer, and again, deliver those amazing lifelong memories. They are often the first point of contact. So they develop a huge number of skills, delivering services to guests from all walks of life. And again, we get the benefit of their enthusiasm, their zeal, and everybody has their Toronto Zoo memory growing up, and it's amazing when working there can become part of it.
0: United Way says the charter's signing was also a celebration of recent success, with more than 2,000 young people connected to jobs this summer through funding its partner agencies and the Canada Summer Jobs Program. It is 112, 27 degrees. This is Toronto's breaking news, CP24. We're going to look at Toronto's top stories next.
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0: Here's a live look at some of the top stories we are following today. It's Indy weekend in the city. For the first time, the Roaring Race Car event, it's being held in Markham. The Ontario Court of Appeal has sided with the Ford government in the years-long dispute over Toronto bike lanes. And police providing new information today in a 2022 murder case, the shooting death of a man in Scarborough. Stay with CP24 for more on these stories. For more details, head to cp24.com and the CP24 app. Urgent trade talks between Canada and the U.S. are ongoing, with just days to go before the new American tariffs kick in. Canada-U.S. Trade Minister Dominic LeBlanc and Chief Negotiator Janice Charette will brief provincial and territorial ministers today. The pair meeting with U.S. Trade Representative Jameson Greer yesterday for about 90 minutes. Industry sources are telling CTV News that Charette warned U.S. officials that further talks could be put at risk if the White House moves ahead with those 50% tariffs. Ontario Finance Minister Peter Bethen-Fawley was asked about the negotiations today.
1: The car industry itself in the U.S. is advocating to the White House that these tariffs are putting extra costs on their businesses. So why are we hurting American businesses with these tariffs? Why are we hurting and increasing prices for American consumers? And why are we hurting Ontario workers and businesses? Let's have a win-win trade deal that's in the interest of the United States and Canada.
0: The new duties, by the way, are set to take effect by Wednesday. Several conservative MPs are privately expressing concerns about Pierre Poilievre's leadership. CTV News spoke to 17 conservative MPs from all regions of the country. All were granted anonymity to speak candidly about the party's challenges. And they were asked about a recent Nanos poll commissioned by CTV News, which concluded that Prime Minister Mark Carney has no obvious challenger when presented with a list of conservative politicians. All but two of the MPs agreed with that assessment. We spoke to CTV's Jeremy Charon about what the poll means for Poilievre's future.
2: All of the MPs CTV News spoke with were granted anonymity to be able to speak freely about their concerns and how they feel. In Ontario, there is concern the party could be in real trouble, that traditional conservative supporters have drifted to support Mr. Carney in the last election and could continue to do so. There is a belief that if there were an election sooner than later, the party would be in trouble in Ontario.
0: And as I mentioned there, five MPs pointed to Ontario as a particular problem area, saying some conservative voters have warmed to Carney and his leadership. WestJet has agreed to pay $4.5 million in a settlement in a sexual harassment class action lawsuit. The suit was first launched in 2016, brought forward by flight attendants. According to the lead plaintiff and lawyer, more than 3,000 flight attendants are involved in the lawsuit. The flight attendants allege WestJet failed to provide a safe workplace, with one allegation of a pilot sexually assaulting a flight attendant during a layover in 2010. In a statement, WestJet said it was pleased to have reached a settlement. Latest traffic update coming up next. Stay with us. 27 degrees on your Friday. It is 118. 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Stay with us.
3: We're eating our way around the world. No passport, no jet lag, just the GTA. 13 Suns Ethiopian Cafe and Eatery, where the coffee's bold, the flavors are bigger, and yes, eating with your hands, part of the experience. Let's

0: I cannot wait to dig in. Liz, thanks for having us here. While you tell me how to eat this properly, share what people can expect when they come to 13 Sons, maybe if they've never been here before.
1: Of course, man. Thanks for being here. What you can expect here at 13 Sons is great vegan comfort food, Ethiopian rooted, but we love to try new things and, like, you know, add a modern approach and twist to it and try some fusion dishes. But right here, you're seeing a traditional veggie platter, which we call Beyinatu, which essentially means an assortment of different options. We got our spiced red lentils, we got our simmered garlic kale with black cardamom, we got beets, we got our mushroom tips, we got salad, we got everything, and we got some busas. So you got some mild options right in front of you. It's very simple. You're just gonna reach for the injera, you're gonna rip a piece.
0: Oh, this is the injera.
1: There you go. This is made out of teff flour, which is the smallest grain in the world, native to Ethiopia. And all you're doing is essentially pinching and grabbing what you like. You can mix and match. Don't be afraid to get into it.
0: And there's a little bit of heat.
1: There you go, of course. And you're going in. Cheers.
0: That's simple. Flavorful. Mm-hmm. I like that.
1: It gets messy, but that's the joy of it. You know, you can dig in and use all your senses to enjoy this. So we make the sweet awaze in-house. Typically, awaze is a spicy dip made with berbere, but we've made it a
0: sweet
1: and spicy dip. Yeah, preferably not.
0: All right, here we go.
1: Go for it. Mmm. Like that?
0: Yeah. I do. That's really beautiful, sweet.
1: I gotta dig into it.
0: Wasn't the day for wearing plate pants, I guess. It's warm, it's vibrant, it's the kind of place that turns dinner into a full-on vibe. This spot showcases the cultural mosaic that is the GTA. Full details at cp24.com.
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16: Police activity is putting the squeeze on the QEW right now. I'm going to take you over to the eastbound side of the QEW where we're seeing that police investigation taking away that right lane, starting to slow as you approach the scene. Now I'm going to take you down to the QEW just a little further east. Nikola Tesla, we're still seeing that shoulder being impacted with that stalled vehicle on the ramp to Nikola Tesla Boulevard, not causing really any visual distraction, but just something to keep in mind. And on the DVP, if you are heading northbound right now, plenty of company from Bayview Bloor all the way through to Don Mills. And again, it is increasingly crowded through the weekend drive. 401, we are seeing it rammed as well from the 427 all the way through to Keele. And we're still seeing that in-town issue at Jane and Finch. Back to you.
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17: Thanks for that. Rastafest returns to Little Jamaica this weekend.
18: Be a warrior, warrior, fighting for my rights.
17: Organizers gather today outside of Oakwood LRT station to promote the festival. Rastafest is the largest celebration of Rastafari culture in Canada, featuring reggae music along with art exhibits and Jamaican food. It's going to be held in the Green Pea parking lot at Eglinton Avenue West and Oakwood Avenue.
19: So it's very important for people to come on down here because for what you know, the LRT has been, for the last 16 years or more, I think, you know, there was construction happening here. So a lot of businesses have been suffering. So the objective of Rastafest and why we're doing this today is to get people to come on down to say, hey, come and support the businesses in the Little Jamaica community.
17: Rastafest is on Saturday and Sunday evening from 6 p.m. to 11 p.m. It is 124, 27 degrees. This is Toronto's breaking news CP24. We're going to have a look at Toronto's top stories next.

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0: those engines. It is Indy weekend in the city, and for the first time, the Roaring Race Car event, it's being held in Markham. We're going to take you there. The Ontario Court of Appeal, it has sided with the Ford government in the years-long dispute over Toronto bike lanes. And police providing new information in a 2022 murder case, the shooting death of a man in Scarborough. It is 131, 27 degrees. This is Toronto's breaking news, CP24. Hello, I'm Melissa Duggan. Racing fans flocking to Markham today for the first day of the Ontario Honda Dealers Indy. We were seeing a bit of an earlier delay to the event. Let's see if it's still happening now. For more, let's go live to CTV Toronto's John Musselman in Markham.
1: It's a beautiful, sunny, hot day out here. We're at the grandstands just beside the track, but there's a bit of a scramble going on at the Indy race in Markham, and we'll just show you why. If you look over, there's still a lot of equipment being moved around the track. The track doesn't appear to be ready for racing. There's been no racing, in fact, all morning long. We've been here since 9:30 this morning, so a lot of the lower tier racing classifications that we're supposed to be out practicing today, they haven't been on the track at all. And what we're hearing from the Indy Series through our TSN racing contact is that they're hoping for some practice runs around 3 o'clock this afternoon if the track is ready. All we've really seen on the track so far are pickup trucks and a lot of golf carts. It looks like they're just finishing some of the safety issues around the track. Meanwhile, the grandstand here has been packed since early this morning, but we've got to tell you, it's thinned out quite a bit because a lot of people are telling us they're tired of waiting. They've been here like since 9:30 this morning. It's very hot up here, and they hadn't heard any announcements on the PA system. They're asking us what's going on. So this is Free Fan Friday. People are trying to be patient. They're hoping to see the Indy cars. The Fan Fest area is packed. We did speak to a lot of fans today looking forward to this event in Markham. This might just be growing pains. Here's what some fans had to tell us this morning.
2: I'm so excited. I'm a Toronto boy, grew up here, grew up racing at CMT Mossport, still race cars today, the Radicals that are here today, also sponsoring a young driver called Jonathan Woodard Bridge from Whitby, Ontario. So excited to see this. Been going to the Indy since it came here in back in the 80s.
3: We've been going for 4 years to the one in Toronto, so we decided to get here early just to walk around, check it out. He loves all of this, so getting here before the doors open is always fun.
4: What are you most excited to do today?
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1: So when the Indy is usually held down on the lakeshore, you would have racing all morning long on Free Fan Friday. So we're still working on the track here. We'll just pan over one more time. You can see just a lot of safety vehicles. It's not a hot track at all. It doesn't look like it's anywhere close to being one yet. Again, we'll just say that the Indy Series is saying they're hoping to be out at 3 o'clock, and many of the fans here are hoping for the same. Reporting live in Markham, I'm John Musselman. I'll send it back to you.
0: Okay, thanks so much for that, John. We're going to keep an eye on that situation as well. Appreciate it. Public transit, by the way, it is probably your best bet if you plan to head to the Indy in Markham this weekend. Metrolinx is adding more trains this weekend to accommodate fans heading to the Indy. There will be 3 additional GO trains departing Union Station, heading to Unionville in the morning, as well as corresponding return trips in the afternoon and in the evening. Sticking with transit, a heads up for subway riders on Line 1. There will be no service between Sheppard West and St. Clair West starting tonight at midnight. It's going to stretch until the end of service day on Sunday. The TTC says the closure is for planned track work. Shuttle buses, they will run in place, and then regular service set to resume first thing Monday morning at 6. Let's get a check now on the commute with CP24 traffic specialist Sonia Sash. Hey, Sonia.
6: Hey, well, we have a crash that's now giving us a little bit more hard time on the 401 westbound. We're seeing that crash right at Victoria Park right now in the collectors. That right lane is blocked. Obviously, tow is on scene right now, and that's feeding straight into heavier traffic running from Victoria Park all the way through to Yonge Street. Now, keeping farther west, you're going to hit a bit of that peak bunching up from the 427. We are still seeing this stalled vehicle on the QEW eastbound. It's sitting on the ramp to Nikola Tesla Boulevard. No delays really through that stretch, which is really good news. In town, though, we are seeing an issue remaining at Jane and Finch, so keep your eyes open on that. Back to you.
0: Thanks for the update. Appreciate it. Turning now to the Ontario Court of Appeal, it has sided with the Ford government in the years-long dispute over Toronto bike lanes. The province passed legislation allowing the removal of bike lanes along Bloor, Yonge, and University back in 2024. Cycling advocates, they filed a charter challenge that won in Ontario Superior Court, but it was challenged by the Ford government. Well, now a three-judge panel at the appeals court today ruling that the lower court had acted incorrectly, and it was illegitimate for courts to involve themselves in what was a matter of legislative policy. A statement from Ontario's Transportation Minister Pravmeet Sarkaria reading in part, our government received a mandate from the people to tackle the traffic and gridlock costing Ontario's economy more than $56 billion every year. We've always been clear, bike lanes should go where they make sense on secondary roads, not at the expense of vehicle lanes on our busiest streets. We're learning more today about the suspect wanted for the 2022 murder of a man who was shot and killed while sitting in his vehicle in Scarborough. CP24 crime analyst Steve Ryan joining us live with the latest from police. So I understand there were kind of two separate cases here that have a link, Steve.
7: Yeah, that's right. And this is as a result of the effective way in which the police were able to get their message out to the general public through mass media, looking for the public's assistance once they had gathered new information pertaining to that unsolved homicide from November of 2022. So the officer in charge of the homicide investigation spoke today, and they produced a rendering of an artist's work with regards to a suspect, and that was as a result of the effective messaging that the police put out there on July the 28th and the cooperation that they got back from the community. So as a result, they're able now to say that the person responsible for the homicide, they believe to be a person that goes by Jay. They say that this person has a distinct gait and that they are left-handed. This information was then put out again to the public while the police are now asking for more information pertaining to who Jay actually is and where can the homicide investigators locate him so he can then be arrested and charged with that outstanding 2022 murder. Now, we did hear from the officer in charge earlier on, Melissa, as I was saying, and here's what he said with regards to the outstanding occurrence that they learned of involving the same suspect. Let's listen.
8: When a suspect emerges out of a black-colored SUV and shoots at him multiple times, we believe that the male you see in this video is the same suspect involved in the murder of Dingping Wang. We also believe the suspect had access to a black four-door SUV at the time. We are releasing this footage because we believe someone knows who this man is.
7: So this other occurrence that the detective sergeant is talking about happened on March the 10th, 2023. So that now is two investigations that the police are now linking to this one suspect. They are asking again for the public's assistance. So if you recognize the description of this suspect, the picture that was produced by the artist when it comes to what the suspect looked like, or you think you might know who Jay is, do give police a call. They certainly will follow up with every lead.
0: Yeah, it's a pretty stunning video, too, that police are releasing showing that shooting. Thanks so much for the update, Steve. A Hamilton man wanted on child sexual abuse charges since 1991 has been arrested south of the border. U.S. Immigration and Customs Enforcement officials in San Francisco say they arrested Charles Peter Ballone. He allegedly failed to reattend court after being released on reconnaissance, and Hamilton police have been looking for him ever since. ICE officials say he is also suspected in other crimes, including theft. The 64-year-old is in U.S. custody awaiting deportation proceedings. Three teenage boys have been charged with recklessly driving dirt bikes in Brampton. Peel police sharing drone footage of people driving at high speeds, running stop signs, passing vehicles, cutting through parks. Police say officers executed search warrants at two homes in Brampton. They seized six dirt bikes, and a 13-year-old, 15-year-old, and 17-year-old were arrested. They're facing charges including dangerous operation and stunt driving. the United Way Greater Toronto and City of Toronto. They've created a youth charter. It's to help connect young Torontonians with jobs. Several organizations and nonprofits signing onto the charter with a commitment to help reduce systemic barriers to work, underemployment, and missed opportunities for local youth.
9: We're really pleased about the momentum so far, creating over 2,000 jobs this year, this summer. What we want to do is build for next summer. We want to increase the number of jobs and increase their pathways to get those jobs, as well as make sure those jobs provide amazing experiences for them to build careers for their futures. And our signature in this charter addresses all of those things.
10: Youth are such a big part of our sector. It's over 40% of our workforce nationally, and they'd be number one source of first-time jobs. So for us to be able to work together with different agencies and different groups, multi-prong approach to see youth getting back into the workforce, it's really a no-brainer. I mean, we just want to be a part of these conversations and ensuring that youth are seeing the opportunities within our industry.
11: What we have to do is create opportunities for every youth in our city. The unemployment rate is too high. Too many youth are being left out. We know the social cost of that. We know where it will lead. It will make a price much higher than we can afford to pay. So there's an imperative to this. And so when we meet next year, we got to be talking about results, about driving the unemployment numbers down, driving the opportunities up, and see that progress every year.
0: United Way says the charter's signing was also a celebration of recent success, with more than 2,000 young people connected to jobs this summer through funding, its partner agencies, and the Canada Summer Jobs Program. It is 142, 27 degrees. This is Toronto's breaking news, CP24, and we're going to look at Toronto's top stories when we come back.
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Here's a quick look at some of the top stories we're following this afternoon. It is Indy Weekend in the city. For the first time, the Roaring Race Car event, it is being held in Markham. The Ontario Court of Appeal, it has sided with the Ford government in the years-long dispute over Toronto bike lanes. And police providing new information in a 2022 murder case, the shooting death of a man in Scarborough. Stay with CP24 for more of these stories and for more details. Head to cp24.com and the CP24 app. Several conservative MPs are privately expressing concerns about Pierre Poilievre's leadership. CTV News spoke to 17 conservative MPs from all regions of the country, and all were granted anonymity to speak candidly about the party's challenges. They were asked about a recent Nanos poll commissioned by CTV News, which concluded that Prime Minister Mark Carney has no obvious challenger when presented with a list of conservative politicians. All but two of the MPs agreed with that assessment. We have the latest update in traffic coming up next here on CP24. It is 31 degrees. That's what it feels like right now with the humidity at 145 on your Friday afternoon. This is Toronto's breaking news, CP24.

0: 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Once a Royal Norwegian Air Force training camp, it's now a quiet and tranquil green space, a stone's throw from the water. 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
14: Well, a crash on the 401 right now is landing right where the westbound is starting to get busy right now, and that is in the collectors right at Victoria Park. Again, it is blocked. There are tows on scene. Traffic is dragging from Victoria Park all the way through to Yonge Street. Now, farther west, you're going to find another crowded stretch from Keele out toward the 427. And then QEW eastbound, we're still seeing that stalled vehicle sitting on that ramp to Nikola Tesla Boulevard, not creating much of a slowdown, which is good news right now. Don Mills. Okay, DVP northbound right at Don Mills. You're running into steady stream of traffic from Bayview Bloor all the way through to the scene. And in town, we are seeing an issue at Jane and Finch right through the intersection. So be careful around that stretch. Back to you.
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16: Let's take a look at some of the stories making entertainment headlines in Toronto with Chum 104.5's Jamar McNeil. Jamar, how are you?
17: I'm great. Terrific.
16: I'm awesome. Listen, there is word of a reality romance coming our way.
17: Oh, yeah. This is the big one. If you're tired of the dating apps, if you're tired of being ghosted at the bars on Queen Street, maybe you might have some luck in the pods. Love is Blind is coming to Canada. And this is going to be a very exciting thing for a lot of people because this show has been wildly successful in its U.S. iterations. It's got a bunch of iterations across different nations like Japan, Brazil, the UK, and now they are crossing the border to try the experiment to see if love truly is blind here in Canada. The company that is producing it is Insight Productions. They're the team behind Big Brother Canada and The Amazing Race Canada, and they're bringing the pod sometime in 2027. Listen, are we going to get someone from Halifax to finally commit to someone from Toronto? Is someone from Vancouver going to lay it on the line for someone from Montreal? We will find out in those pods. Now, this is the show, if you don't remember, where people date in these pods and there is a proposal and they don't get to see each other until proposal day, and that's when everything proceeds to happen. Cue the train wreck, Liz. That's what happens.
16: So some possible interprovincial connections that could be made here.
17: You know, are you north of the 407? Can it work? You know, like, do you say chicken curry or curry chicken? These are the big questions you have to answer in this pods for Canadians.
16: Stay tuned. A couple of big concerts in Toronto this week, Usher and Chris Brown. Now there's some critique that's happening with the sort of show that these guys put on the stage.
17: I gotta tell you, this came out of nowhere for me. You know, Usher and Chris Brown did a big two-day stint, Tuesday and Wednesday at Rogers Stadium. I went to the Tuesday night show, massive show, big crowds, but one person took issue with it. None other than R&B legend Lionel Richie. He said, while he was performing at a show in Phoenix, he said, you guys think this is new, you know, alluring to the fact that two R&B titans were coming together. He said that back in the day, the Commodores, his group, and Earth, Wind & Fire were already doing shows together. And then Lionel Richie went a little further. He said, and also the biggest difference between us and them was we didn't go to jail. I was like, wow. Taking a shot at Chris Brown's, you know, checkered past where he is, you know, had some stints with women and some jail time and some controversial moments for sure. Chris Brown actually responded to this, and he said on social media, he was like, wow, Unc, still love you, Papa. So Chris Brown seems to be taking it in stride, but he did notice that Lionel Richie took issue with all the attention around their show.
16: And now we're talking about a potential future rapper, a former rapper, also in town this weekend. Wonder if he went to the concert there.
17: Yeah, so Kawhi Leonard is in town, but not for the reason we want him to be here. We want to find out that Kawhi is finally putting on a Raptor jersey again. But he was spotted at the National Bank Open at Sobeys Stadium Tuesday watching Naomi Osaka and Ellen Rybakina. The Raptors fans definitely noticed him. He got a big ovation from the crowd. You know, this is the man that helped us get the 2019 championship, right? The shot. But Kawhi Leonard right now is embattled in a scandal where apparently there were some payments made under the table between him and the LA Clippers for amounts above and beyond what he should have been paid. Allegedly, this is holding up the process and whether we figure out if the trade between the Clippers and the Raptors will go through. Meanwhile, Grady Dick and Brandon Ingram are sitting on the sideline going, what do I do? Kawhi Leonard, we don't know if he's a Raptor yet. It is a big, hot mess. But Kawhi seems to be taking it in stride. He's taking in some tennis while he waits to find out what happens.
16: Are you expecting any more Kawhi sightings this summer?
17: I mean, I think Kawhi needs to be spotted at Scotiabank Arena. That's the next place we need to see him. I don't want to see him anywhere else. Like, what is going on? It's a big, hot NBA mess.
16: It sure is. Thanks so much for that, Jamar McNeil. Chum 104.5's. Appreciate you being here with us.
17: Thank you.
16: It is now 1:54 and 27.

0: Hi, folks. It's Mayor Kevin Ash from the City of Pickering with your weekend's best bets. On Friday, August 14th, catch Port United Band at Rick Johns Memorial Park, right in seat from 5:30 to 7:30. Follow that up on Saturday, August 15th. 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However you spend the weekend, there's always something happening in Pickering. Your weekend's best bets are right here at home.
1: Hello? Hey, Dad. Is Mom with you?
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Ontario's Court of Appeals sides with the Ford government in the lengthy dispute over Toronto bike lanes. We'll have details of this decision coming up in moments. Markham is revving up for the Ontario Honda Dealers Indy. We'll have the latest from Trackside straight ahead. It's 2 o'clock.

0: This is Toronto's breaking news. It's CP24. Good afternoon. I'm Jamie Goodfriend. Unifor is holding an update on the future of the Stellantis Brampton assembly plant. Let's listen in live.
1: Process began back in January of 2024. In February of 2025, the company notified us that it was putting that retool plan on pause. On October 14th of that same year, with a mere 15 minutes notice, Stellantis notified us that it would move the future Jeep Compass production slated for Brampton to the United States, idling the plant indefinitely. Suffice it to say, these past years have been a difficult period for our members. Unprecedented uncertainty for them and their families, as well as thousands of workers across the local supply chain and the community of Brampton itself. Throughout this entire time, though, it's important to note, Stellantis has reiterated to us its commitment to Brampton and our members. But on Wednesday of this week, our union received information from Stellantis that it is now seriously considering the closure and sale of the Brampton assembly plant. I want to be clear here, and I need our members to understand this point. Stellantis has not provided our union with formal written notice of closure of the Brampton plant as required under our collective agreement. In fact, under the terms of our agreement, the company must provide us no less than 1 year's notice of any such closure or sale. What the company has indicated is its intent to open discussions with another firm about the potential sale of the plant. To say that we are disappointed would be an understatement. This is a gut punch to our union and to our members. Most importantly, to our members, the workers who have given everything to this plant. The Brampton Assembly Plant has been an economic anchor for the community of Brampton for generations, a driver of good union jobs, and a producer of the iconic Chrysler and Dodge brand vehicles. Our union has been unwavering in terms of our position around Brampton. Stellantis made a commitment to our members in 2023 contract negotiations, as well as to the federal and provincial governments, and indeed all Canadians, to build affordable next generation Jeep Compasses right here in our country. That commitment was broken, and as Stellantis has seen, breaking commitments has consequences. And while we understand, by the way, we understand this better than anybody in this country, the economic challenges created by the U.S. tariffs. Other companies, I will point out, have chosen a different path. They have lived up to their commitments to the workers of Canada. We will continue to also push, and I want to be clear about this, for a federal auto policy that supports Canadian manufacturing. Because what we have now is certainly not working. And we have been very clear about that. We will need to defend this sector and its workers with everything and every tool we have in this country. The irony here is that no one at this moment is building that Jeep that was promised to Vito and his members. A vehicle that would have employed thousands of Unifor members in Canada, along with thousands more American auto workers building its core components. Because that's how we build vehicles in North America, between our two countries. This has been a lose-lose scenario for workers on both sides of the border. I'm relaying this information publicly because, frankly, it's really important to do so. And most importantly, our members need and deserve to know what we are up against right now. And I want to make sure there's no misunderstanding of our union's concern. For 18 months, we have been doing everything possible to protect this industry and to protect auto workers in this country. There has been very little, and there is very little, comparable to a factory assembling vehicles from the ground up. There is hardly anything that delivers the same economic impact for a community or a region. And there is absolutely no replacement for high-paid union jobs developed under an auto sector collective agreement built up over 80 years. Believe me when I say this is not where I want it to be today. But we have been warning about this now for 18 long months. In the coming days, we will be having very tough conversations with company executives and every level of government. And while our union has not been a direct party to dialogue between Stellantis and government officials launched as a result of the company's breach of its commitment, that process has clearly failed to deliver an adequate result or outcome for the workers of Brampton. Our members can be assured, though, of one thing. We will use the opportunity of upcoming contract negotiations with Stellantis to discuss all of this with them. Because none of this, and I want to be clear, none of this is acceptable to our union, and nor will it be acceptable to our members. The workers of Brampton and this country deserve so much better. I now want to pass things over to Vito to have a few words, and then we'll answer your questions.
2: Thank you, Lana. As was mentioned, my name is Vito Beato, and I am president of Unifor Local 1285, representing over 8,000 workers in Brampton, Ontario. As Lana mentioned, the news that Stellantis shared with us in the past 48 hours was not news we wanted to hear. Myself, along with Local 1285 leadership team, have spent over 2 years trying to support our members in any way we can as we try to navigate a very complex and very long planned transition. To have had the plans we negotiated, plans that our members ratified in 2023 as part of their collective agreement, completely violated and dismissed by Stellantis is beyond infuriating. I have a hard time putting my emotions into words, as all I think about is the best interests of our membership, their families, and their community. Our members have provided big, huge profits for this company for over 40 years. This is not their fault. They should not be collateral damage in a trade war as the company appeases the U.S. administration. Our plant is ready to go. Our members deserve to be back to work today, and the contract they ratified respected. As Lana said, the company has informed us that it is seriously considering the closure and sale of Brampton. Just saying those words out loud is like a bad, bad dream. Our members have been waiting for answers for 18 months with the hope that they get back to work building cars. I speak with them every day. I hear from their families. I hear from our retired members. I hear from our members in the supply chain. Talk with officials in the city of Brampton. Thousands and thousands of people waiting for answers. Only to be told that we may now be reaching the end of the line. Well, I can't accept that, and I won't accept that. And I know our president, Lana Payne, won't accept that. And our members won't accept that. Our members are too good at what they do, too proud of what they build, to let that all slip away. And I understand that this is a difficult situation that we are all in. Our federal officials are in Washington, as we speak, trying to find some resolution to this idiotic tariff dispute that has done nothing for anyone on either side of the border. So to give up on workers now is the wrong move, because these jobs are way too important to lose. The economic impacts of an auto assembly plant are unlike any other industry in the world, and is not good enough for our politicians or our employers to sell us out. I know this. As sure as I'm standing here today, this is not how the story ends for Brampton. You can mark my words. And like Lana, I look forward to discussing opportunities for our plant and a path back to vehicle production when we get to the bargaining table. Because closure is not an option. Thank you.
1: Thank you, Vito. Okay. Any questions, folks?
3: My name is Walof. I'm a Reuters reporter. So can you, do you know any specific company that they're selling off the plant?
1: Yeah, you'll have to get that answer from Stellantis. We're not party to any negotiations or discussions they'd be having with a third party.
3: Okay. So one more question. What kind of concession can Canada realistically offer to the U.S. auto sector in the current trade talk?
1: Well, first of all, we shouldn't be offering any concessions to the United States right now. The reality is the U.S. has imposed tariffs on Canada. We have retaliated by having counter tariffs in the auto sector specifically. And by doing that, we created leverage for ourselves in these discussions with the U.S. right now. So it's really important that Canada actually doesn't get into a situation where we're giving concessions. We have a lot in this country that the U.S. needs. They rely on energy from Canada. They rely on potash from Canada. They rely on aluminum for Canada. And the rationale of being able to have access to their market to build cars here and then sell them to the United States is that we also give them a lot of things so that they can build and have a manufacturing sector in the U.S. too. And for 60 years, that is the way we have operated together. And now we have a president of the United States who would like to do things differently. The reality is the only way we work through that is to show the U.S. we actually have a common problem here. Canada is not the problem in this trade war. We have been ceding ground in our market, a $100 billion auto market, to importers from all over the world who don't contribute one penny to jobs in Canada, to building up the manufacturing footprint in Canada, and the U.S. faces the same problem. Let's work on that together rather than the situation that we have right now, which is attacking Canadian workers, attacking the Canadian industrial economy, and attacking our country itself. And that's what the Canadian government needs to do in these negotiations with the U.S. They have to be firm. But honestly, we have seen that the concessions that we have given already, whether it's the digital services tax, whether it is, the discussions now on the Online Streaming Act, whether it's the discussions around the Gordie Howe Bridge, none of that has led to a place where we have been able to get the tariffs lifted. So if we don't get a deal by August 19th, there is only one path for Canada in these trade talks, and that is to retaliate and to retaliate hard against these unjustified tariffs that we're currently facing.
4: So one last question.
0: We've been listening to Unifor President Lana Payne updating the media on the potential future of the Stellantis Brampton assembly plant, going on to say she has been notified of potential closure of the Stellantis plant in Brampton. This could have a massive impact on the community and obviously the employees and their families. This plant has been idle for quite some time during this trade war. We're going to have a lot more on this developing news throughout the afternoon. It's 2:14. This is Toronto's breaking news, CP24. We'll have a look at Toronto's top stories after the break.
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0: Ontario's Court of Appeals sides with the Ford government in the lengthy dispute over Toronto bike lanes. We'll have all the details of this decision in moments. Toronto police have updated their investigation into the 2022 murder of a 31-year-old father in Scarborough. Coming up, we'll have the latest in the search for a suspect. And Markham is revving up for the Ontario Honda Dealers Indy. We'll have the latest from Trackside straight ahead. And stay with CB24 for more on these stories and for further details, head to CB24.com and the CB24 app. The Ontario Court of Appeal has sided with the Ford government in the years-long dispute over Toronto bike lanes. The province passed legislation allowing the removal of bike lanes along Bloor, Yonge and University back in 2024. Cycling advocates filed a charter challenge that won in an Ontario Superior Court, but then it was challenged by the Ford government. A three-judge panel at the appeals court today ruled that the lower court had acted incorrectly and it was illegitimate for courts to involve themselves in what was a matter of legislative policy. A statement from Ontario Transportation Minister Pravmeet Zakaria reads in part, "Our government received a mandate from the people to tackle the traffic and gridlock costing Ontario's economy more than $56 billion every year. We've always been clear, bike lanes should go where they make sense, on secondary roads, not at the expense of vehicle lanes on our busiest streets." 2:17, this is Toronto's breaking news, CP24. Another weekend is quickly approaching, which means it's a great time to catch a film. After the break, we'll catch up with film critic Richard Krauss.
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1: Well, the 401 westbound is still the one to watch this afternoon. I'm going to take you over to the Victoria Park. We're still seeing in the collectors that crash blocking that right lane with tow trucks and MTO now on scene. Traffic dragging past Yonge on the approach. So be careful through that stretch. And over just west of that, we were seeing a stalled vehicle. That has cleared, but traffic still hasn't bounced back. We're still seeing traffic slow all the way toward the 427. DVP, if you're heading out this weekend, you're crawling along from Bayview Bloor all the way out towards Don Mills. And then that incident at Finch and Jane, that's an in-town incident. Watch for downed power lines. So just be careful through that stretch.
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10: CapitalDirect.ca.
0: Well, there are plenty of new movies to watch this weekend. Film critic Richard Krauss joins us live with more on his weekly watch list. The end of Oak Street, a couple of Hollywood A-listers here.
20: Mm-hmm.
10: Yeah, we have Anne Hathaway and Ewan McGregor playing a married couple. They have two kids. They live in the suburbs. They're not getting along all that well when we first meet them. There's a lot of tension in the house. And then one day, there's like a clap of lightning outside, or a flash of lightning outside. And no one can figure out what it is. They look out the window, and there's dinosaurs running down the street. So somehow, something has happened where they have been transported to prehistoric times, or perhaps prehistoric times have been transported to them. The movie doesn't really make it clear, but it doesn't matter, because from that point on, it is the Pratt family against the dinosaurs, and it's a fun ride. This is the movie, I think, that in the 90s, if Steven Spielberg had written down the idea for Jurassic Suburb instead of Jurassic Park, this is the kind of movie that he would have made. It's got lots of big dinosaur action. It's got some family drama. It feels like an Amblin movie, his production company, movie from the 80s or 90s, and it works really well. Don't think about the plot too much. Don't think about some of the stupid things the family does that seems to put them in more danger rather than draw them away from danger. Just go, had a good time in a late summer popcorn movie. It's called The End of Oak Street. I gave it 4 out of 5 stars, and it's in theaters right now.
0: Rich, I don't like to assume people's personal preferences on TV shows or music, but I'm going to take a guess that you were a fan of Parts Unknown.
10: Yep, you would guess correctly. I was a big Anthony Bourdain fan. Now there's a movie called Tony in theaters now, which takes us back to Anthony Bourdain when he was a 19-year-old. And he describes himself, and this is at the very beginning of the film, as a spoiled, miserable, narcissistic, self-destructive, and thoughtless young lout, badly in need of a good butt-kicking. And that is the Tony Bourdain that we meet here in this movie. He has quit Vassar because he didn't get a scholarship that he thought he was going to get to write the great American novel. So he ends up in Provincetown. He's drunk. He gets into fights. He gets robbed. With no money, he has to take a job in a restaurant. And that is the inciting incident that really covers the rest of his life. From that moment on, you know, he went on to becoming a work-a-day chef or journeyman chef, then write, of course, Kitchen Confidential, and then make all these great television shows. Mm-hmm. But this is before that. This is the unformed Tony Bourdain, a guy who is on the cusp of being a child and being an adult. And Dominic Sessa, who is playing the lead title character here, does a great job of bringing that to the fore. But the real star here, I think, is Matt Johnson, who is the director. He recently made Nirvana, the band, the show, the movie, which was a big hit. Now he brings his kind of exuberance and exciting filmmaking to Tony. So I gave Tony, now in theaters, 4 stars out of 5.
0: The plot of this next film, The Wrong Girls, it's an interesting one. Tell us about it.
10: Yeah, lots of different movies here this weekend. The Wrong Girls is Kristen Stewart and Alia Shawkat. They play roommates. They are best friends. They're also stoners, and they're high all the time, so they forget to pay the rent. They never have any money. When Kristen Stewart is mistaken for someone else and given a briefcase full of very powerful drugs, they decide that if they sell these drugs, all their money problems are over, but first they have to try them, and it sends them on a psychedelic trip unlike they've ever had before. They can all of a sudden move things with their minds. They have telekinesis. They can read people's minds, and their cats speak to them. So this is a throwback to the stoner movies of the 80s and the 90s. It is kind of sloppy, intentionally so. It's really funny, and I did not know Kristen Stewart could be this funny. I don't think I've ever seen her do a comedy before. So I gave The Wrong Girls, which is now playing in theaters, 3.5 stars out of 5.
0: I can tell you my 4-year-old's looking forward to the next Paw Patrol movie, the Dino movie.
10: Yeah, and that's exactly the right age for this movie. I would say from 3 to about 8 years old is who the Paw Patrol is aimed at. And if you know Paw Patrol, you know the television show, you know what it is. It's gentle, there's some action, but it's all kind of leisurely paced for young attention spans. Nice, colorful characters, in this case, the canine heroes who come to the rescue on an island filled with friendly dinosaurs. And there's a little bit of peril here, but nothing that kids can't handle. But keep in mind, there's nothing here for adults. Not a single thing for adults. It's not like Shrek or like Kung Fu Panda that would put in pop culture references to give the parents something to laugh at. This is strictly for the kids, and I think kids will like it, so I gave it 3 out of 5 stars. Called Paw Patrol, the Dino Movie, that's in theaters now.
0: Today, Rich, it's a bonus if there's something in it for the adults, but it's all for the
10: absolutely.
0: Kids. Absolutely. Thank you so much, Rich. Have a great weekend. It's 2:26. This is Toronto's breaking news, CP24. Ontario's Court of Appeals sides with the Ford government in the lengthy dispute over Toronto bike lanes. We'll have all those details of the decision just ahead.
17: 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Markham, Ontario takes the wheel with the new street circuit to test IndyCar's best. Ontario Honda Dealers Indy at Markham on TSN, CTV, and Crave.
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0: We're following breaking news this hour. The president of Unifor says Stellantis has informed the union that it may close its Brampton plant and sell it off.
1: I want to be clear here, and I need our members to understand this point. Stellantis has not provided our union with formal written notice of closure of the Brampton plant as required under our collective agreement. In fact, under the terms of our agreement, the company must provide us no less than 1 year's notice of any such closure or sale. What the company has indicated is its intent to open discussions with another firm about the potential sale of the plant. To say that we are disappointed would be an understatement.
0: Stellantis chose to hold off on building its Jeep Compass at the Brampton plant on Williams Parkway after the Trump administration's implemented tariffs on the Canadian auto sector. The automaker has since moved production to Illinois, impacting thousands of jobs here. Turning to some other developing news, the Ontario Court of Appeal has sided with the Ford government in the years-long dispute over Toronto bike lanes. The province passed legislation allowing the removal of bike lanes along Bloor, Yonge, and University back in 2024. Cycling advocates filed a charter challenge that won in Ontario Superior Court, but it was challenged by the Ford government. A three-judge panel at the appeals court today ruled that the lower court had acted incorrectly and it was illegitimate for courts to involve themselves in what was a matter of legislative policy. A statement from Ontario Transportation Minister Pravmeet Sukaria reads in part, "Our government received a mandate from the people to tackle the traffic and gridlock costing Ontario's economy more than $56 billion every year. We've always been clear, bike lanes should go where they make sense, on secondary roads, not at the expense of vehicle lanes on our busiest streets." Speaking of our streets, let's check in with CP24's traffic specialist, Sonia Sash, for a look at the traffic.
2: Hey, Jamie, thank you. Well, things are heating up across the major right now, but it's really mostly volume. DVP northbound, no surprise. It is absolutely grinding from Bayview-Bloor all the way up through Don Mills if you're getting out early this weekend. Gardner eastbound, that same thing. Traffic is definitely filling in from South Kingsway all the way through to Spadina. So give yourself a little bit of extra time through that stretch. In town, we are seeing an issue. Watch for trouble on Islington, just north of the Queensway. Not sure what's happening there, but there is an issue. And then, of course, at Jane and Finch, we're still seeing those down wires in and around that area, so be careful there as well. Back to you.
0: Thank you so much. Organizers of the Ontario Honda Dealers Indy have apologized to spectators as delays in preparing the new street circuit are preventing cars from taking practice laps. This is the event's first year in Markham after being relocated from Toronto's Lakeshore. No cars have taken to the 12 turn yet for today's practice session. Organizers say practice for the NTT IndyCar Series, the weekend's main event, will go ahead once the road is deemed safe. Fans were out early this morning to see the track.
3: I'm so excited. I'm a Toronto boy, grew up here, grew up racing at CMT Mossport, still race cars today, the Radicals that are here today, also sponsoring a young driver called Jonathan Woodbridge from Whitby, Ontario. So excited to see this. Been going to the Indy since it came here in back in the 80s.
4: We've been going for 4 years to the one in Toronto, so we decided to get here early just to walk around, check it out. He loves all of this, so getting here before the doors open is always fun.
5: What are you most excited to do today?
6: Watch the engine.
0: It's the first year Markham has hosted Canada's only IndyCar race after the event moved from Toronto's exhibition place where it had been held since 1986. Meanwhile, public transit is probably your best bet if you plan to head to the Indy in Markham this weekend. Metrolinx is adding more trains this weekend to accommodate fans heading to the Indy. There will be three additional GO trains departing Union Station heading to Unionville in the morning, as well as corresponding return trips in the afternoon and evening. A heads up for subway riders on Line 1. There will be no service between Sheppard West and St. Clair West starting tonight at midnight until the end of service on Sunday. The TTC says the closure is for planned track work. Shuttle buses will run in place. Regular service will resume Monday morning at 6. And if you're also looking for something to do this weekend, there are several events to check out in the city. The Upfront Indigenous Festival of Arts, Music, and Culture will be held downtown on Scott Street from today until Sunday. The Taste of Manila will be held on Bathurst Street from Wilson to Laurel Crest tomorrow and Sunday. The Wheels on the Danforth Car Show in Scarborough is set for tomorrow. And the Panorama India Day Festival and Grand Parade will also be held in Nathan Phillips Square on Sunday. Rastafest returns to Little Jamaica this weekend.
7: Be a warrior, warrior, fighting for my rights.
0: Organizers gathered today outside Oakwood LRT station to promote the festival. Rastafest is the largest celebration of Rastafari culture in Canada and features reggae music along with art exhibits and, of course, Jamaican food. It will be held in the Green Pea parking lot at Eglinton Avenue West and Oakwood Avenue.
8: We have a fantastic concert. We have artists from Jamaica, artists from Toronto. We have Ideal Food, which is vegan food. We also have arts and crafts. We have live entertainment, and it's also free. That's very important. So it's a family fun event to come on down and support the Little Jamaica community.
0: Rastafest is on Saturday and Sunday evening from 6 p.m. to 11 p.m. Meanwhile, lots to do outdoors this weekend, including the Indy in Markham. But will the weather cooperate? CTV's Lindsay Morrison joins us live with the latest on the forecast. It looks like we could be expecting some active weather on Sunday for the race.
9: Yeah, Sunday looks like our next best chance, Jamie, to see some active weather. Although I am going to show you the satellite and radar in just a moment because some areas are getting showers and storms already. It's a pretty nice day, though, today in the city of Toronto. 26 degrees, feels like 31 out there. Winds are light, not a big part of our weather story for today. They're coming out of the south, though, so that's worth pointing out. It is a warm one today. In fact, we're forecasting a daytime high of 29, feeling more like 30. So if you are heading to the Fan Festival for the Ontario Honda Dealers Indy, yeah, conditions are looking good. You just need a hat. You need some SPF. We're at an 8 on the UV index. And as mentioned, there is active weather, Jamie, in eastern sections of Ontario, but also impact Lake Simcoe, Peterborough County, over toward Kingston and Belleville. We've got some storms rolling through right now. Depending on which pocket of Toronto you're joining us from, there may also have been a recent increase in cloudiness and perhaps a very quick passing shower, but most communities are going to remain dry through the evening hours tonight and into tomorrow. Tomorrow's looking like a great day. Here's your King's Plate forecast. 24 degrees, going to feel more like 27, so nice and comfortable for spending some time outside. Mix of sun and cloud. Let me show you that forecast radar so we can get an idea of when these showers are going to roll in on Sunday. Saturday looks good. Mix of sun and cloud at the very least. Perhaps some wet weather across extreme southwest Ontario. And then as we take a look at Sunday, there's 1 p.m. Race should be underway. Showers drift on through in the evening hours. And then there's overnight and into Monday. We're going to hang on to the chance of showers into the day Monday too. But your weekend, Sunday forecast specifically looks like this. 2 p.m. in the afternoon, again, the cars will likely be racing at that time still. We have a few showers expected, but ahead of that, it could just be some cloud cover. So we're crossing our fingers for this one, Jamie. A very quick look at the 7-day forecast will show you what's in store for the early part of next week. We do have a couple of opportunities for showers and a bit of a cool down in the long range. I'll send it back to you.
0: Thanks, Lindsay. It's 2:39. This is Toronto's breaking news, CP24. We'll have a look at your top stories after the break.

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0: We are following breaking news this hour. The president of Unifor says Stellantis has informed the union that it may close its Brampton plant and sell it off. We'll have all those details in moments. Ontario's Court of Appeal sides with the Ford government in the lengthy dispute over Toronto bike lanes. We'll have details of the decision in moments. Markham is revving up for the Ontario Honda Dealers Indy. We'll have the latest from Trackside straight ahead. And stay with CP24 for more on these stories and for further details. Head to CP24.com and the CP24 app. Well, police say the suspect in a fatal 2022 shooting tried to kill a second man in the same Scarborough parking lot months later. Police releasing this video today that they say shows an unidentified suspect who shot and killed a 31-year-old father in November of 2022, also attempted to shoot and kill a second man in the same Scarborough parking lot in March of 2023. Toronto police say they now have the first name of the suspect, who goes by Jay. Police were called to a plaza near Midland and Passmore Avenue around 6:30 the night of November 12, 2022. 31-year-old Ding Ping Wang, who police say was a father, husband, and owner of a carpentry business, was gunned down after being approached while sitting in a vehicle.
1: When a suspect emerges out of a black-colored SUV and shoots at him multiple times, we believe that the male you see in this video is the same suspect involved in the murder of Ding Ping Wang. We also believe the suspect had access to a black four-door SUV at the time. We are releasing this footage because we believe someone knows who this man is.
0: I've also released this rendering of the suspect. Anyone who has information is asked to contact investigators. Crews rescued a kayaker from the Don River this afternoon. It happened around noon in the area of Mill Street and Danino Avenue. Toronto Fire says the kayaker had become stranded near the water and sustained a leg injury. Crews performed a low-angle rope rescue to get him back to safety.
2: Yes, our crews responded to this residential neighborhood near a water course and located an individual male in his 30s who was near the water, not in the water. However, there was a low angle rescue that took place here. This person was approximately 10 meters below grade and was brought to safety by our crews. He sustained a injury to one of his lower extremities, but since has been transported to hospital under the care of Toronto paramedics.
0: Fire crews have since cleared the scene. Well, a 27-year-old Toronto man has been arrested in an Oshawa sexual assault investigation, and police are concerned there could be more victims. Police say Gregory Binns allegedly assaulted a woman he met on the online dating app BLK. He's charged with sexual assault, assault by choking, and forcible confinement. Anyone with info is asked to contact Durham Police. And York police want help identifying a suspect in a sexual assault in Richmond Hill. Police say the suspect in these images grabbed a victim near Highway 7 in Bayview on Wednesday afternoon, tried to cover her mouth, and sexually assaulted her. Anyone who recognizes the person in these images is asked to come forward. One person has been injured in another fire involving lithium-ion batteries. Chopper 24 was over the scene on Cherrywood Avenue near Bathurst and St. Clair. Toronto Fire tells CP24 that the fire started in a home just after 8 o'clock last night. One person is being treated for smoke inhalation. This comes after several other fires involving lithium-ion batteries in Toronto earlier this week and repeated calls from Fire Chief Jim Jessup for stricter regulations. Three teenage boys have been charged with recklessly driving dirt bikes in Brampton. Peel Police is sharing drone footage of people driving at high speeds, running stop signs, passing vehicles, and cutting through parks. Police say officers executed search warrants at two homes in Brampton and six dirt bikes were seized. A 13-year-old, 15-year-old, and a 17-year-old were also arrested. They're facing charges including dangerous operation and stunt driving. A Hamilton man wanted on a child sexual abuse charges since 1991 has been arrested south of the border. U.S. Immigration and Customs Enforcement officials in San Francisco say they arrested Charles Peter Baloney. He allegedly failed to reattend court after being released on a recognizance, and Hamilton police have been looking for him ever since. ICE officials say he is also suspected in other crimes, including theft. The 64-year-old is in U.S. custody awaiting deportation proceedings. Urgent trade talks between Canada and the U.S. are ongoing, with days to go before new American tariffs kick in. Canada U.S. Trade Minister Dominic LeBlanc and Chief Negotiator Janice Charette will brief provincial and territorial ministers today. The pair met with U.S. Trade Representative Jameson Greer yesterday for about 90 minutes. Industry sources tell CTV News that Charette warned U.S. officials that further talks could be put at risk if the White House moves ahead with those 50% tariffs. Ontario Finance Minister Peter Bethanfalvy was asked about the negotiations today and what he's hoping for.
3: The best deal would be no tariffs. No tariffs on steel, no tariffs on lumber, no tariffs on auto. But we live in the real world. They've made it clear that there's going to be some level of tariff. I'll leave it to our negotiators to negotiate the best deal, and then we'll cross that bridge when we see it.
0: New duties are set to take effect by Wednesday. 247, latest traffic update. That's coming up next. Stay with us.
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7: Diamond. Well, traffic is heating up and we're seeing a lot of volume building on the majors. DVP northbound, plenty of company from Bayview Bloor all the way through to Don Mills, so drive steadily through that area. And then we're looking at the Gardner. This is just starting to get crowded southbound through to Spadina, losing a little bit of time through that stretch. QEW eastbound isn't offering much relief here. Steady slowdown from Guelph Line all the way through to Burloke, so again, give yourself a little bit of extra time there. In town, we are seeing a troubled spot just north of the Queensway in this area, so be careful through that stretch. And then we have in town Jane and Finch. We have wires that are reportedly still down around that intersection, so take it easy through that intersection as well. Back to you, Jamie.
8: Thank you so much. The United Way Greater Toronto and City of Toronto have created a youth charter to help connect young Torontonians with jobs. Several organizations and nonprofits signed onto the charter with a commitment to help reduce systemic barriers to work, underemployment, and missed opportunities for local youth.
9: We're really pleased about the momentum so far, creating over 2,000 jobs this year, this summer. What we want to do is build for next summer. We want to increase the number of jobs and increase their pathways to get those jobs, as well as make sure those jobs provide amazing experiences for them to build careers for their futures. And our signature in this charter addresses all of those things.
10: It's important to recognize that we have a fundamental role to play here. As it is, we hire more than 16,000 young people every year through the work that we're doing, and we want to build on that. We recognize that this is a serious issue that's happening in our city. Those numbers are way too high for the unemployment rate, and we have a role to play not only in hiring, but investing in programs that support those pathways, in convening the right players like we did here today, and getting people to sign up and sign on board with making that kind of commitment that not just about the hiring piece, but about doing the right things to get those hires and then keep them there.
11: Youth are such a big part of our sector. It's over 40% of our workforce nationally, and they'd be number one source of first-time jobs. So for us to be able to work together with different agencies and different groups, multi-prong approach to see youth getting back into the workforce, it's really a no-brainer. I mean, we just want to be a part of these conversations and ensuring that youth are seeing the opportunities within our industry.
12: What we have to do is create opportunities for every youth in our city. The unemployment rate is too high. Too many youth are being left out. We know the social cost of that. We know where it will lead. It will make a price much higher than we can afford to pay. So there's an imperative to this. And so when we meet next year, we got to be talking about results, about driving the unemployment numbers down, driving the opportunities up, and see that progress every year.
13: With the seasonal staff, it's amazing. You know, we have some counselors in our camp, for instance, who are back for year four, year five. Other sites, maybe not as long a retention period as that, but there's always openings every year, and we get that local infusion of talent, and they make us so much better.
8: The United Way says the charter's signing was also a celebration of recent success, with more than 2,000 young people connected to jobs this summer through funding, its partner agencies, and the Canada Summer Jobs Program. It's 2:54. This is Toronto's breaking news, CP24. We continue to follow breaking news this hour. The president of Unifor says Stellantis has informed the union that it may close its Brampton plant and sell it off. We'll have all the details on this developing story after the break.
14: As required under our collective agreement.

0: everyone. 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

0: The Ontario Court of Appeal siding with the Ford government, granting them permission to remove Toronto bike lanes. Another reported injury from a fire involving lithium-ion batteries. The incident occurred last night in the Bathurst and St. Clair area. And police giving updates on the 2022 murder of 31-year-old Dingping Wang in Scarborough. We'll have those details just ahead. It is 3 o'clock, 26 degrees. This is Toronto's breaking news, CP24. Hello, I'm Melissa Duggan. Breaking news, the president of Unifor says Stellantis has informed the union that it may close its Brampton plant and sell it off, with talks currently underway with an unnamed third party.
1: I want to be clear here, and I need our members to understand this point. Stellantis has not provided our union with formal written notice of closure of the Brampton plant as required under our collective agreement. In fact,

0: Under the terms of our agreement, the company must provide us no less than 1 year's notice of any such closure or sale. What the company has indicated is its intent to open discussions with another firm about the potential sale of the plant. To say that we are disappointed would be an understatement.
1: Our members have provided big, huge profits for this company for over 40 years. This is not their fault. They should not be collateral damage in a trade war as the company appeases a U.S. administration. Our plant is ready to go. Our members deserve to be back to work today, and the contract they ratified respected.
2: Stellantis chose to hold off on building its Jeep Compass at the Brampton plant on Williams Parkway after the Trump administration's implemented tariffs on the Canadian auto sector. The automaker has since planned to move its production to Illinois, potentially impacting thousands of jobs here. The Brampton plant hasn't been producing vehicles since late 2023. Again, it's unclear what company is the third party potentially involved. The Ontario Court of Appeal, it has sided with the Ford government in the years-long dispute over Toronto bike lanes. The province passed legislation allowing the removal of bike lanes along Bloor, Yonge, and University back in 2024. While cycling advocates, they filed a charter challenge that won in Ontario Superior Court, but it was challenged by the Ford government. Well, now, a three-judge panel at the appeals court ruling today that the lower court had acted incorrectly, and it was illegitimate for courts to involve themselves in what it says was a matter of legislative policy. For more on this, we're joined by Michael Longfield, Executive Director on CycleTO. Michael, thanks so much for being with us this afternoon.
3: Thank you for having me.
2: All right, this decision just coming down today. What was your response, your initial reaction?
3: Yeah, I mean, if I had to summarize it in one word, I guess it would be disappointed. You know, this has been a long fight, but at the same time, I think, you know, reading through the decision, what we also saw was, you know, there was no disputing the facts of the case, which was that bike lanes do not cause traffic congestion and that ripping them out will put people's lives at risk. And this isn't just something that Cycle Toronto is saying. This is something that the government's own experts said. And Ashley advised the minister and the premier on before the legislation was even introduced.
2: We did hear from Premier Doug Ford. He posted on social media today calling this decision common sense. What do you think about that?
3: I mean, you know, I think it's tempting to sort of refer to common sense, you know, when we don't want to deal with the complexity of real issues. There's a reason why the Ministry of Transportation exists. There's a reason why, you know, that department hires engineers and policy experts to make decisions. And, you know, again, this is a decision that I think is based on politics and trying to, you know, stoke a culture war. And I think it's really disappointing. And I think, frankly, Ontarians and Torontonians are tired of it.
2: Now, these bike lanes, as you kind of referenced there, always a hot button issue in the city here. So what happens next? You know, with your fight to add more bike lanes, what are you expecting now?
3: I don't know. I would be, you know, it's still pretty early. We're still reviewing the decision itself. Certainly from our perspective, you know, this isn't settled. And we do intend to keep moving forward and keep defending these bike lanes to the full extent of the law. You know, I heard, again, I can't substantiate it, but another reporter told me that apparently there was a comment either from the mayor or from the minister of transportation that they're looking at working collaboratively. And so, you know, if that's true and the city and the ministry are looking for collaborative solutions to maybe make adjustments to the travel lanes, but still keep the protected nature of the bike lanes, that's a completely satisfactory solution to us, too. We don't need these lanes fixed in stone exactly as they are. It's just maintaining a safe and connected route for people to get around. Again, it's about transportation options. And even from Cycle Toronto's perspective, not every trip is bikeable. Not every person is going to choose to bike. But, you know, these bike lanes form an essential part of our transportation network. They're relied on by thousands of people every day. And, you know, there is no network of side streets and ravines that can replace them, despite what, you know, other politicians might be saying. It's just not based in reality.
2: Michael Longfield, Executive Director of Cycle Toronto, thanks so much for sharing your perspective with us today.
3: Thank you so much for having me. I really appreciate it.
2: Thanks again. Organizers of the Ontario Honda Dealers Indy have apologized to spectators as delays in preparing the new street circuit are preventing cars from taking practice laps. This is the event's first year in Markham after being relocated from Toronto's Lakeshore. No cars have taken to the 12 turn yet for today's practice session. Organizers say practice for the IndyCar series in the weekend's main event will go ahead once the road is deemed safe. Fans were out early this morning to see the track.
4: I'm so excited. I'm a Toronto boy, grew up here, grew up racing at CMT Mossport, still race cars today, the Radicals that are here today, also sponsoring a young driver called Jonathan Woodard Bridge from Whitby, Ontario. So excited to see this. Been going to the Indy since it came here in back in the 80s.
5: We've been going for 4 years to the one in Toronto, so we decided to get here early just to walk around, check it out. He loves all of this, so getting here before the doors open is always fun.
6: What are you most excited to do today?
7: Watch the engine.
2: Oh, these young fans. Listen, we do have a crew in that area right now. We'll let you know the latest of what's going on with this event that people are waiting for at this point. This is the first year that Markham has hosted Canada's only IndyCar race after the event moved from Toronto's Exhibition Place, where it's been held since 1986. Now, getting to this event, public transit, probably your best bet if you plan to head to the Indy in Markham this weekend. Metrolinx is adding more trains this weekend to accommodate fans heading to the Indy. There will be three additional GO trains departing Union Station heading to Unionville in the morning, as well as corresponding return trips in the afternoon and evening. And sticking with transit, a heads up for subway riders on Line 1. There will be no service between Sheppard West and St. Clair West. It starts tonight at midnight and going to stretch until the end of service day on Sunday. The TTC says the closure is for planned track work and shuttle buses will be running in place. Regular service, it's set to resume first thing Monday morning at 6. Let's get a check now on the commute with CP24 traffic specialist Sonia Sapp.
8: Hey,
2: Sonia.
8: Hey, Melissa. Well, the Friday squeeze is definitely on and the 401 is doing some heavy lifting. Let me take you over to the Yonge Street stretch. We're seeing that left shoulder on the collector ramp to Yonge north and southbound. It is actually down a left shoulder and it is waiting all the way through to Keele, through to the 404 DVP. On the eastbound side, not exactly smooth sailing. Traffic is getting heavy as you make your way through to the DVP. And let's take a look at the DVP. It is absolutely slammed northbound. No real escape. Traffic is packed from Bayview Bloor all the way through to Don Mills. And let's take a look at the Gardner. It is now starting to really slow down from South Kingsway all the way through to Park Lawn. And in town, we're still seeing some wires down in that Jane and Finch stretch. So take care if you are traveling through that intersection. Back to you.
2: Okay, good to know. Some helpful info there. Now, there is lots to do outdoors this weekend, including the Indy in Markham, as we've been talking about. But will the weather cooperate? I'm specifically thinking about Sunday. CTV's Lindsay Morrison joining us live with the latest forecast. What can we expect, Linz?
9: Well, you know, Melissa, it's looking like Sunday is our best opportunity for experiencing at least a period of wet weather. Today, it's varying amounts of sun and cloud. We're forecasting a high of 29 degrees today. So if you are going to be venturing out to Markham for the fan day, just know that it's a hot one. You need a hat, you need a water bottle, and you need the sunscreen. Here's a look at our current temperatures. We're not quite at 29 right now. In fact, we've dropped a degree just recently at Pearson Airport. It's 25 at this hour. It does feel like 30, and it feels into the low and mid 30s across southwest Ontario, so a little more humid there. Meanwhile, we've got some active weather in eastern sections of Ontario. Winds right now are light in nature. Let me show you the satellite and radar, though. In fact, a couple of sprinkles of rain impacting areas of the GTA, specifically the West End, and then again, Peterborough County, south toward the Cobourg area and over toward Belleville and Kingston, Prince Edward County. It's thunderstorm activity again for today, and it's been a little active in parts of Cottage Country, perhaps around Orillia, Lake Couchiching, and we're starting to see some clearing behind that, though, and we do expect that it is going to be a clear night tonight. Tomorrow is looking great. Another outdoor activity that's happening, the King's Plate. Mix of sun and cloud, daytime high 24 degrees, so that's a little more comfortable. Let's talk about Sunday and the possibility of some wet weather. There's what's happening today. Saturday is dry. Again, though, it's into Sunday that we see the possibility of some cloudiness first increasing. And then as we make our way into the afternoon, that's when we're a little more likely to see some scattered wet weather. So this is a snapshot of 1 p.m. For the most part, the showers outside of the GTA, they should drift in mid-afternoon and into the early part of the evening. Fingers crossed that that big race, the Honda Dealers Indy, it happens a little earlier in the afternoon, so we might be spared. However, the chance of showers is going to be there through the early afternoon. But if we're lucky, I think they'll hold off until late afternoon or early evening. Here's a very quick look at your 7-day forecast. Chance of showers continuing into Monday, Wednesday, and Thursday of next week. Tuesday looks great. We will be a little cooler by the end of next week, too. That's the weather for now. Melissa, back over to you.
2: Nice to have a break from that super hot weather, too. It's going to be nice to enjoy that. Thanks for that, and Lindsay, appreciate it.
9: Thank you.
2: It is 311 and 25 degrees. This is Toronto's breaking news, CP24. We're going to have a look at Toronto's top stories next.
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0: Here's a look at some of the top stories we're following this afternoon. A fugitive wanted by Hamilton police has been arrested by ICE. After 30 years on the run, he was wanted on child sexual abuse charges since 1991. The Jays looking for a wild card after a win against the Boston Red Sox, and they're battling the New York Yankees tonight. And we'll have the latest on summer events happening this weekend in moments. There is a ton going on. You're probably not surprised to hear that. Stay with CP24 for more on these stories. And for more details, head to cp24.com and the CP24 app. Well, with the clock ticking down on U.S. President Donald Trump's latest tariff deadline, Canada-U.S. Trade Minister Dominic LeBlanc says negotiations with his American counterpart are ongoing. CTV's Kamal Karamali joining us live with the latest now. And Kamal, it seems like we are getting just tidbits of information every day. What are some of the latest you're getting?
1: Yeah, so we're hearing a lot of reaction coming in and response coming in from yesterday's meeting between U.S.-Canada Trade Minister Dominic LeBlanc and U.S. Trade Representative Jameson Greer. They were behind closed doors for about 90 minutes yesterday in D.C. This is their fourth meeting in 3 weeks, and now we're hearing responses coming in as it was LeBlanc's job today to consult and let his provincial counterparts and the provinces know what was discussed behind closed doors, because as we very well know, the provinces also will face some repercussions if these tariffs come into play. So LeBlanc's and the federal trade minister's role here is to consult with provinces. We heard from the Quebec province, the Quebec premier, rather, just a short while ago. She said that their red line is supply management, specifically related to their dairy industry. But we've heard from Ontario's finance minister earlier today talking about how they need to protect steel and aluminum. And for them, it's almost a non-starter in that they are not willing for to go ahead with any additional tariffs at all. Some reaction already coming in from provincial leaders as well. We've also heard from U.S. Trade Representative Jameson Greer in Iowa today. He said the talks with his Canadian counterparts were constructive, but he did have some very sharp words as well after meeting with LeBlanc, saying this is not a trade war. They are trying to protect Canada's domestic supply, and if you want to try to retaliate, we're not going to tolerate it. We will take action. We also caught up with Dominic LeBlanc very briefly yesterday. Have a listen to what he had to say.
2: What's happening with these talks, Minister?
3: So we're continuing to do the important work that Canadians expect us to do.
2: How close are we to a deal, Minister?
4: Are we closing in on a deal?
3: We're going to continue to do the work that Canadians expect.
2: How many more meetings are you going to have with Mr. Greer, with Ambassador Greer?
3: We'll have as many meetings as it takes to do the work that Canadians expect us to do.
2: Are you confident you can get a deal?
1: And as of right now, there isn't any exact timeline for a face-to-face meeting between the two sides. Again, just know that the negotiations will and are expected to continue.
0: Okay, we're waiting for those final details still on all of this. Kamal Karamali, thanks so much for being with us.
1: You're welcome.
0: Police say the suspect wanted in a fatal 2022 shooting tried to kill a second man in the same Scarborough parking lot months later. Police releasing this video today that they say shows an unidentified suspect who shot and killed a 31-year-old father in November 2022, also attempting to shoot and kill a second man in the same Scarborough parking lot in March of 2023. Toronto police say they now have the first name of the suspect, who goes by Jay. Police were called to a plaza near Midland and Passmore Avenue around 6:30 the night of November 12, 2022. 31-year-old Dingping Wang, who police say was a father, husband, and owner of a carpentry business, was gunned down after being approached while sitting in a vehicle.
5: As a result of the information we have received, I can now announce that we believe the suspect goes by the first name, Jay. Today, we are asking for the public's help in identifying Jay and helping us determine his full identity. We are also releasing additional security footage that we believe is significant to this investigation. The footage is of an attempted murder that occurred in the same parking lot in the Midland Avenue and Passmore area. On March the 10th, 2023.
0: Police have released this rendering of the suspect. Now, anyone who has any information is urged to contact investigators. Crews rescuing a kayaker from the Don River this afternoon. It happened around noon in the area of Mill Street and Danino Avenue. Toronto Fire say the kayaker had become stranded near the water and sustained a leg injury. Crews performed a low-angle rope rescue to get the canoer back to safety.
4: Yes, our crews responded to this residential neighborhood near a water course and located an individual male in his 30s, who was near the water, not in the water. However, there was a low-angle rescue that took place here. This person was approximately 10 meters below grade and was brought to safety by our crews. He sustained a injury to one of his lower extremities, but since has been transported to hospital under the care of Toronto paramedics.
0: Fire crews have since cleared that scene. Well, if you're looking for something to do this weekend, there are several events to check out in the city. The Upfront Indigenous Festival of Arts, Music, and Culture will be held downtown on Scott Street today until Sunday. The Taste of Manila, it's going to be held on Bathurst Street from Wilson Avenue to Laurel Crest Avenue tomorrow and Sunday. The Wheels on the Danforth Car Show, it is in Scarborough, set for tomorrow. And the Panorama India Day Festival and Grand Parade will be held in Nathan Phillips Square on Sunday. Also happening this weekend, Rastafest, it returns to Little Jamaica.
6: Be a warrior, warrior, fighting for my rights.
0: Organizers gathering today outside Oakwood LRT station to promote the festival. Rastafest is the largest celebration of Rastafari culture in Canada, featuring reggae music, along with art exhibits and lots of Jamaican food. It's going to be held in the Green Pea parking lot at Eglinton Avenue West and Oakwood Avenue.
7: So it's very important for people to come and down it, because for one, as you know, the LRT has been, for the last 16 years or more, I think, you know, there was construction happening here. So a lot of businesses have been suffering. So the object of Rastafest and why we're doing this today is to get people to come on down to say, hey, come and support the businesses in the Little Jamaica community.
0: You can come on down to Rastafest on Saturday and Sunday evening from 6 p.m. to 11 p.m. We have the latest update in traffic. That is coming up next. The weekend exodus, the weekend entry happening right now for so many. It is 321, 25 degrees, feeling more like 30 with the humidity. This is Toronto's breaking news, CP24.

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10: Well, the Friday afternoon is definitely starting to squeeze, and we're feeling it on the 401 in both directions. Let me take you over to the Yonge Street exit. So we are still seeing on the westbound side maintenance taking out the left shoulder on the collector ramp to Yonge Street. That is both northbound and southbound. Flip it eastbound. You can see that it is heavy volume all the way from Keele through to the 404 DVP. Now let's take a look at the 404 DVP as everyone is leaving early for that weekend. It is really, really crowded from Bayview Bloor all the way through to Don Mills. Now in town, we are still seeing an incident at Jane and Finch where we're actually being told that wires are down through that intersection. So just be careful through that stretch.
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11: Sonia, thanks for that. United Way, Greater Toronto, and City of Toronto have created a youth charter to help connect young Torontonians with jobs. Several organizations and nonprofits signed onto the charter with a commitment to help reduce systemic barriers to work, underemployment, and missed opportunities for local youth.
12: We're bringing together all the people that are needed to unlock the potential of our young people. 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
11: The United Way says the charter's signing was also a celebration of some recent success, with more than 2,000 young people connected to jobs this summer through funding, its partner agencies, and the Canada Summer Jobs Program. It is 3:26, 25 degrees. This is Toronto's breaking news, CP24. Stay with us. We're going to look at Toronto's top stories next.
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0: The Ontario Court of Appeal siding with the Ford government, granting them permission to remove Toronto bike lanes. Police giving updates on the 2022 murder of 31-year-old Dingping Wang in Scarborough. We'll have those details ahead. And the Ontario Honda Dealers Indy is revving up today in Markham. A bit of a delay, though. We'll tell you about that. It is 3:30 and 25 degrees. This is Toronto's breaking news, CP24. Hello, I'm Melissa Duggan. Breaking news, the president of Unifor says Stellantis has informed the union that it may close its Brampton plant and sell it off, with talks currently underway with an unnamed third party.
1: But we have been warning about this now for 18 long months. In the coming days, we will be having very tough conversations with company executives and every level of government. And while our union has not been a direct party to dialogue between Stellantis and government officials launched as a result of the company's breach of its commitment, that process has clearly failed to deliver an adequate result or outcome for the workers of Brampton.
2: The company has informed us that it is seriously considering the closure and sale of Brampton. Just saying those words out loud is like a bad, bad dream. Our members have been waiting for answers for 18 months with the hope that they get back to work building cars. I speak with them every day. I hear from their families. I hear from our retired members. I hear from our members in the supply chain. Talk with officials in the city of Brampton. Thousands and thousands of people waiting for answers. Only to be told that we may now be reaching the end of the line.
0: Some background here. Stellantis chose to hold off on building its Jeep Compass at the Brampton plant on Williams Parkway after the Trump administration's implemented tariffs on the Canadian auto sector. The automaker has since planned to move its production to Illinois, potentially impacting thousands of jobs here. The Brampton plant hasn't been producing vehicles since late 2023. Again, it's unclear what company is the third party involved here. We're learning more today about the 2022 murder, the suspect that's wanted in the murder of a 31-year-old father who was shot and killed while sitting in his vehicle in Scarborough. CP24 crime analyst Steve Ryan joining us now with the latest that we're hearing from police. So break down this latest update we're getting on this case, Steve.
3: Sure. So the unsolved homicide was November the 12th, 2022. As you mentioned, Melissa, a 31-year-old man was in his car when, for reasons unknown to police at this point in time, he was shot and killed. And like every unsolved homicide investigation, the investigators never stop gathering evidence, if there's evidence to gather. And in this particular case, the officer in charge held a press conference on July the 28th, released new information to the public, and as a result of that new information, they got a lot of great information back with regards to tips and leads as to the identity of the suspect. So today we saw an artist's rendering of what the suspect may look like, and the police had a name for this person. He went by the name Jay. Police are actually making an appeal now to the public to see if anybody knows any more information about Jay so they can identify him, his whereabouts, and then charge him with the murder of this 31-year-old father back from 2022. We also heard from police today that there is a second occurrence that they believe the same person is responsible for, and here's what the officer in charge said earlier on about that.
4: As a result of the information we have received, I can now announce that we believe the suspect goes by the first name, Jay. Today, we are asking for the public's help in identifying Jay and helping us determine his full identity. We are also releasing additional security footage that we believe is significant to this investigation. The footage is of an attempted murder that occurred in the same parking lot in the Midland Avenue and Passmore area on March the 10th, 2023.
3: So So that's just a few months apart from those two occurrences, and the MO, the way the police describe it, is very, very similar. And now, as you heard the officer say there, that the police believe that the same suspect is responsible. Not only do they believe for the homicide, but also for the attempted murder as well. They are asking the public's assistance. For the public's assistance, if you have information pertaining to who Jay is, you are being encouraged to give the police a call. I'll send it back to you.
0: Search is on for Jay. Thank you so much for that, Steve. Crews rescued a kayaker from the Don River this afternoon. It happened around noon in the area of Mill Street and Danino Avenue. Toronto Fire says the kayaker had become stranded near the water and sustained a leg injury. Crews performed a low-angle rope rescue to get him back to safety.
5: Yes, our crews responded to this residential neighborhood near a water course and located an individual male in his 30s who was near the water, not in the water. However, there was a low angle rescue that took place here. This person was approximately 10 meters below grade and was brought to safety by our crews. He sustained a injury to one of his lower extremities, but since has been transported to hospital under the care of Toronto paramedics.
0: Fire crews have since cleared that scene. The Ontario Court of Appeal, it has sided with the Ford government in the years-long dispute over bike lanes in Toronto. The province passed legislation allowing the removal of bike lanes along Bloor, Yonge, and University back in 2024. Well, cycling advocates filed a charter challenge that won in Ontario's Superior Court, but it was challenged by the Ford government. A three-judge panel at the appeals court ruling today that the lower court had acted incorrectly and it was illegitimate for courts to involve themselves in what was a matter of legislative policy. We're getting reaction from Michael Longfield with Cycle Toronto, who says the decision is disappointing for cycling advocates.
6: If I had to summarize it in one word, I guess it would be disappointed. You know, this has been a long fight, but at the same time, I think, you know, reading through the decision, what we also saw was, you know, there was no disputing the facts of the case, which was that bike lanes do not cause traffic congestion and that ripping them out will put people's lives at risk. And this isn't just something that Cycle Toronto is saying. This is something that the government's own experts said. And Ashley advised the minister and the premier on before the legislation was even introduced.
0: A statement from Ontario Transportation Minister Prabhmeet Sakaria, reading in part, our government received a mandate from the people to tackle the traffic and gridlock costing Ontario's economy more than $56 billion every year. We've always been clear, bike lanes should go where they make sense on secondary roads, not at the expense of vehicle lanes on our busiest streets. Let's get a check now on the commute with CP24 traffic specialist Sonia Sash.
7: Well, hey, Melissa, the Friday afternoon drive getaway is definitely getting started early and the majors are filling up. Let's take a look at the 401. We're seeing a stalled vehicle right there. That's at the express at Kennedy. It's blocking that left lane, adding another headache to an already heavy eastbound drive from Dixie all the way through to the 404 DVP. 404 DVP, wow, that is busy. We're seeing that huge stretch. It has grown. Traffic now packed. Bayview Bloor up past Shepherd. And now Gardner, that westbound side is definitely starting to get plenty of company on the roads. Jarvis all the way through to Dufferin. And in Brampton, we're seeing Queen Street closed east of Main Street, and that's because of a crash. Police are on scene there. Back to you.
0: Very busy roads there. Thanks so much for that. It is 3:39, 25 degrees. This is Toronto's breaking news, CP24. And we're going to have a look at Toronto's top stories when we come back. Stay with us on this beautiful Friday afternoon. Look at that.
8: What do you think is going on?
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13: often, insurance companies are denying disability claims on the basis that there's insufficient medical evidence.
14: If you've been denied long-term disability, don't give up. We can help. You're not-

0: look at some of the top stories we're following this afternoon. Unifor says it may close its Stellantis Brampton plant. Details just ahead. Jays are looking for a wild card after a win against the Boston Red Sox. They're battling the New York Yankees tonight. And we'll have the latest on summer events happening this weekend in moments. Stay with CP24 for more on these stories. For more details, head to cp24.com and the CP24 app. If you're looking for something to do this weekend, there are several events to check out in the city. The Upfront Indigenous Festival of Arts. It's music, it's culture. It's going to be held downtown on Scott Street from today until Sunday. The Taste of Manila will be held on Bathurst Street from Wilson Avenue to Laurel Crest Avenue tomorrow and Sunday. The Wheels on the Danforth Car Show, it's set for Scarborough tomorrow. And the Panorama India Day Festival and Grand Parade will be held in Nathan Phillips Square on Sunday. Rastafest, it is back this weekend. It is returning to Little Jamaica, and there's lots to check out there as well. Here's a preview of what you could check out.
1: Be a warrior, warrior, fighting for my
0: Organizers gathered today outside Oakwood LRT station to promote the festival. Rastafest is the largest celebration of Rastafari culture in Canada, featuring reggae music along with art exhibits and Jamaican food. It's going to be held in the Green Pea parking lot at Eglinton Avenue West and Oakwood Avenue.
2: We have a fantastic concert. We have artists from Jamaica, artists from Toronto. We have Idol Food, which is vegan food. We also have Arts and Craft. We have live and it's also free. That's very important. So it's a family fun event to come on down and support the Little Jamaica community.
0: Rastafest is on Saturday and Sunday evening from 6 until 11 p.m. Organizers of the Ontario Honda Dealers Indy have apologized to spectators as delays in preparing the new street circuit are preventing cars from taking practice laps right now. This is the event's first year in Markham after being relocated from Toronto's Lakeshore. No cars have taken to the 12 turn yet for today's practice session. Organizers say practice for the IndyCar Series, the weekend's main event, will go ahead once the road is deemed safe. Fans were out early this morning to see the track.
3: We're just going to go and watch the practices and then
4: try to get some autographs.
3: Yeah.
4: And then, go in the paddock area and kind of look around and see what's going on.
3: Yeah.
4: Which is going to be different. The one before was air-conditioned, so I don't know what this is going to be like. This
5: might be a bit warm.
4: Might be a little warm. I don't know.
6: And it's a new track, so there's lots of questions, but it seems like a technical track, and some of the people who are doing some of the sim work beforehand seem to enjoy it, so we'll see what the drivers think when they get on there.
7: They've changed the track a lot. The old CNE track had four or five different surfaces. Talking to a lot of the drivers, they're really excited because supposedly the surface here is incredible, so they're really excited.
0: It's the first year Markham has hosted Canada's only IndyCar race after the event moved from Toronto's Exhibition Place, where it's been held since 1986. Public transit, probably your best bet if you plan to head to the Indy in Markham this weekend. Metrolink's adding more trains this weekend to accommodate fans heading to the Indy. There will be three additional GO trains departing Union Station, heading to Unionville in the morning. And then they'll also have corresponding return trips in the afternoon and the evening. Sticking with transit, heads up for subway riders on Line 1. There will be no service between Sheppard West and St. Clair West. That starts tonight at midnight. It's going to stretch until the end of service day on Sunday. The TTC says the closure is for planned track work. Shuttle buses will be running in place. Regular service set to resume on Monday morning at 6. One person has been injured in another fire involving lithium-ion batteries. Chopper 24 over the scene on Cherrywood Avenue near Bathurst and St. Clair. Toronto Fire telling CP24 that the fire started in a home just after 8 o'clock last night. One person being treated for smoke inhalation. This comes after several other fires involving lithium-ion batteries in Toronto earlier this week and repeated calls from Fire Chief Jim Jessup for stricter regulations. A lot of smoke from a roof fire in the entertainment district early yesterday evening. This is viewer video of firefighters tackling the flames on top of a building on Richmond Street just west of John. The call went to a second alarm with an aerial truck used before the fire was knocked down. No injuries being reported. Okay, we're going to take you to the roads after the break and a check on that Friday afternoon traffic. That's coming up just in a moment. It is 3:45, 25 degrees. This is Toronto's breaking news, CP24.
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23: Well, the 401 eastbound is definitely starting to pick up some problems now. We have two stalled vehicles sitting in the express lanes. First at Warden, that stalled vehicle, it is blocking that left lane. And we have MTOs on scene, thankfully. And then just east of that at Kennedy, we're seeing a stalled vehicle sitting on the left side of the lane. And it is heavy from the eastbound side from Dixie all the way through to the 404 DVP. Now let's go over to the 404 DVP northbound. Friday volume is really digging in right now. It is crowded from Bayview Bloor all the way through to Shepherd. And let's take a look at that Gardner westbound. You are squeezed. It is bumper to bumper from Jarvis all the way through to Dufferin. And that stretch continues all the way through to South Kingsway. In Brampton, we're still getting reports that Queen Street is closed east of Main. And that's because of a police investigation. Back to you, Melissa.
0: A slow go getting out of town. Thanks so much for that, Sonia. The United Way, Greater Toronto, and City of Toronto have created a youth charter to help connect young Torontonians with jobs. Several organizations and nonprofits signing on to the charter with a commitment to help reduce systemic barriers to work, underemployment, and missed opportunities for local youth.
24: We're really pleased about the momentum so far, creating over 2,000 jobs this year, this summer. What we want to do is build for next summer. We want to increase the number of jobs and increase their pathways to get those jobs, as well as make sure those jobs provide amazing experiences for them to build careers for their futures. And our signature in this charter addresses all of those things.
25: It's important to recognize that we have a fundamental role to play here. As it is, we hire more than 16,000 young people every year through the work that we're doing, and we want to build on that. We recognize that this is a serious issue that's happening in our city. Those numbers are way too high for the unemployment rate, and we have a role to play not only in hiring, but investing in programs that support those pathways, in convening the right players like we did here today, and getting people to sign up and sign on board with making that kind of commitment that not just about the hiring piece, but about doing the right things to get those hires and then keep them there.
26: Let's make sure that they recognize the opportunities within our industry. And as I said earlier, whether that's for their first-time job and they go on and branch out into something else, or whether they make a career out of it like so many of us have, there's a huge opportunity. We are the fourth largest private employer in the country. So there's a lot of work available within our industry, and youth are an exciting part of that conversation. So we just want to make sure that we're working with people like the United Way, City of Toronto, all of these different organizations. First Work has worked with us closely. to continue to show youth that there are these great opportunities out there. I think the last 3-4 years has been challenging. The pandemic was challenging on a lot of youth, so let's make sure they get back into the workforce. We definitely have the opportunities for them.
1: What we have to do is create opportunities for every youth in our city. The unemployment rate is too high. Too many youth are being left out. We know the social cost of that. We know where it will lead. It will make a price much higher than we can afford to pay. So there's an imperative to this. And so when we meet next year, we got to be talking about results, about driving the unemployment numbers down, driving the opportunities up, and see that progress every year.
2: With the seasonal staff, it's amazing. You know, we have some counselors in our camp, for instance, who are back for year 4, year 5. Other sites, maybe not as long a retention period as that, but there's always openings every year, and we get that local infusion of talent, and they make us so much better.
0: United Way says the charter signing was also a celebration of recent success, with more than 2,000 young people connected to jobs this summer through funding as partner agencies and the Canada Summer Jobs Program. The Blue Jays are 2 games back from a wild card spot as they prepare to welcome the Yankees at Rogers Center.
3: Deep to left field. McAdoo back, and it's a grand slam.
0: The Jays wrapped up their series with the Red Sox yesterday. They failed to get the sweep. Jays reliever Chase Lee gave up a grand slam in the 8th. Boston added a couple of more runs in the 9th. They shut out the Jays in 7-0 to snap a 5-game losing streak. Shane Bieber, he is going to get the start tonight for the Jays. Toronto Summer McIntosh leading all the way in winning the 400-meter individual medley at the Pan Pacific Championships in California. It was a great bounce-back performance for the 19-year-old after a runner-up finish in the 200 freestyle. McIntosh briefly dipped under her own world record pace, finishing in a championship record time of just under 4.5 minutes. McIntosh also helped Canada earn the relay bronze alongside Mary-Sophie Harvey, Emma Croynan, and Brooklyn Douthright. Congratulations to them. It is 3:53, 25 degrees. This is Toronto's breaking news, CP24. Stay with us. Toronto's top story still ahead.

0: indie coffee shops to some of the best vintage finds in the city and beautiful street art, Dundas Street West really does have it all. And the best way to check it all out is by touring it. The Dundas West Open Air Museum is a colorful outdoor gallery featuring more than 35 massive murals that celebrate everything from local history to indigenous culture to global icons and dreamlike imagery. Take a stroll, snap some pictures, or just join a free walking tour because Dundas West has a story in every single mural, and these walls have a lot to say. No trip to Little Portugal is complete without a traditional Portuguese tart, a pastel de nata. And here at Caldense Bakery, I mean, it doesn't get much better than this. I mean, look at that. Lula Lounge is legendary here along Dundas Street West in Little Portugal. If you like to do a little salsa dancing or bachata, whatever you want, you can do it here. They've also got free lessons on the weekends. Dundas Street West has quickly become the go-to spot for finding great vintage finds. Now here at Expo Vintage, they've got everything. Maybe a dress for a vacation. I swear I used to wear these in gym class. They've got everything here from 70s fashion to Y2K fashion to the more modern stuff or your favorite Banksy. You really can't go wrong. Everything you need is in here. 92 was a good year. 92 was a good year. Shout out to the 92 J's. Penny Arcade is a mix of amazing consignment and vintage finds. They've got pretty much everything you could ever need here. Plus, a lot of the stuff made by local creators and makers. I mean, you can get everything you need in one spot. And they've got a fun additional thing if you want to come for a visit. Another fun part of Penny Arcade is the Rosita photo booth. Now, a fun fact about this one, it's an analog photo booth, so there's actually a black room mixed in inside. It takes about 3 minutes for the photos to finish, but they are one of a kind. Hold on a second. Ladies, are you done?
1: Yes.
0: Can I see yours?
1: Yes, of course.
0: I mean, what a keepsake. So cool. Dundas Street West is all about discovery. Whether it's food, art, culture, vintage finds, it has it all. And the best way to explore it is by walking through it. For more information, you can visit our website.
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0: The Ontario Court of Appeals sides with the Ford government, granting them permission to remove Toronto bike lanes. Police gave updates on the 2022 murder of 31-year-old Din Ping Wang in Scarborough. We'll have details in moments. And the Ontario Honda Int Dealers Indy, it's revving up today in Markham. It's 4 o'clock, 25 degrees, feels more like 30. This is Toronto's breaking news, CP24, and I'm Liz West. We've got breaking news. The president of Unifor says Stellantis has informed the union that it may close its Brampton plant and sell it off. And it's with talks currently underway with an unnamed third party.
1: But we have been warning about this now for 18 long months. In the coming days, we will be having very tough conversations with company executives and every level of government. And while our union has not been a direct party to dialogue between Stellantis and government officials launched as a result of the company's breach of its commitment, that process has clearly failed to deliver an adequate result or outcome for the workers of Brampton.
2: The company has informed us that it is seriously considering the closure and sale of Brampton. Just saying those words out loud is like a bad, bad dream. Our members have been waiting for answers for 18 months with the hope that they get back to work building cars. I speak with them every day. I hear from their families. I hear from our retired members. I hear from our members in the supply.

0: chain. Talk with officials in the city of Brampton. Thousands and thousands of people waiting for answers. Only to be told that we may now be reaching the end of the line.
1: Stellantis chose to hold off on building its Jeep Compass at the Brampton plant on Williams Parkway after the Trump administration's implemented tariffs on the Canadian auto sector. The automaker has since planned to move its production to Illinois, potentially impacting thousands of jobs here. The Brampton plant hasn't been producing vehicles since late 2023, and it's unclear what the company is, which company is the third party. And a statement from Stellantis reads, "We're preparing to enter the collective bargaining process and have nothing to announce at this time. Our focus remains on finding a sustainable manufacturing solution for Brampton Assembly." And a statement from a spokesperson for Brampton Mayor Patrick Brown's office reads in part, "The city has taken steps to protect the future of automotive manufacturing at this site, including zoning the lands for automotive production so they cannot simply be sold for another use." It goes on to say that the city remains hopeful that a solution can be found that protects automotive production in Brampton and sees workers return to the plant as soon as possible. And we're learning more today about the 2022 suspect wanted for the murder of a 31-year-old father who was shot and killed while sitting in his vehicle in Scarborough. And CP24 crime analyst Steve Ryan joins us live now with the latest from police. What can you tell us, Steve?
2: Well, is that the homicide happened on November the 12th, 2022. Police are always reevaluating the evidence that they have at the time with all unsolved cases. And on July the 28th, the officer in charge released information to the general public through a press conference. And as a result of the release of that new information, they were able to develop a artist's rendering of a suspect. And they also got information from the community, if you will, with regards to a possible name of this rendering. And the name is Jay. And they believe that this person, Jay, is the one responsible for the homicide in 2022. They also believe that this guy, Jay, is responsible for an attempted murder back in March of 2023 as well. Happened at the same location, and it was the same sort of MO that occurred on both cases. Here's more from the officer in charge who will describe exactly what I'm talking about.
3: When a suspect emerges out of a black-colored SUV and shoots at him multiple times, we believe that the male you see in this video is the same suspect involved in the murder of Dingping Wang. We also believe the suspect had access to a black four-door SUV at the time. We are releasing this footage because we believe someone knows who this man is.
2: Someone knows who this man is. The police are asking for the public's assistance. They also say, Liz, that this guy, Jay, is left-handed, and they believe that his gait is very distinctive. But you're talking about two gun crimes within a period of 4 months of one another. Police would like to identify this person and get him into custody. So if you can help with information, do provide it to the police, and they'll follow up with every lead. I'll send it back to you.
1: Hey, CP24's crime analyst Steve Ryan. Thanks for that, Steve. And with the clock ticking down on U.S. President Donald Trump's latest tariff deadline, Canada-U.S. Trade Minister Dominic LeBlanc says negotiations with his American counterpart are going. CTV's Kamal Karamali joins us live now with the latest. Thanks for being here, Kamal.
4: Anytime.
1: So we're now just a few days away, really less than a week from another major tariff deadline. A lot of industries and workers will be nervous at this point. Are there any signs that Canada and the U.S. are getting any closer to a deal?
4: Well, we're seeing a reaction to yesterday's meeting between U.S. And Canada Trade Minister Dominic LeBlanc, who did sit down with U.S. Trade Representative Jamieson Greer behind closed doors. And they met for about 90 minutes or so. This was their fourth meeting in just 3 weeks. He didn't say much after the meeting, just that they're expecting Canadians, they're doing what their Canadians are expecting them to do. And really, really just quickly spoke on having as many meetings as it takes to try to get to an agreement. Let's not forget this deadline for 50% tariffs on a range of Canadian imports begins in 5 days, August 19th. So the clock is ticking for both sides to try to find some common ground and try to find an agreement. So that was yesterday's news. Today we're seeing a bit of the fallout and the reaction coming in from that. We heard from Greer in Iowa, who said this is not a trade war. They're trying to protect their own domestic supply. And if any country, including Canada, tries to retaliate, we're not going to tolerate it. We will take action. LeBlanc's job today was to consult his provincial counterparts, take back what he spoke to Greer about to the provinces, and have them have a say at the table as to how they feel about maybe the back and forth. So have a listen to what Ontario's finance minister had to say in terms of his reaction to some of the conversations.
5: The best deal would be no tariffs. No tariffs on steel, no tariffs on lumber, no tariffs on auto. But we live in the real world. They've made it clear that there's going to be some level of tariff. I'll leave it to our negotiators to negotiate the best deal, and then we'll cross that bridge when we see it.
4: We also heard from Quebec's premier this past hour saying that her red line is supply management for Quebec's dairy industry, saying that that is a non-negotiable, non-movable line in the sand for her. So we're hearing from, as I mentioned, premiers and provincial counterparts today.
1: That's CTV's Kamal Karamali. Now, the Ontario Court of Appeal has sided with the Ford government in the years-long dispute over Toronto bike lanes. The province passed legislation allowing the removal of bike lanes along Bloor, Yonge, and University. Now, that was back in 2024. Cycling advocates then filed a charter challenge that won in Ontario Superior Court, but then it was challenged by the Ford government, and a three-judge panel at the appeals court today ruled that the lower court had acted incorrectly and that it was illegitimate for courts to involve themselves in what was a matter of legislative policy. And Michael Longfield with Cycle Toronto, he says the decision is disappointing for cycling advocates.
6: I think it's tempting to sort of refer to common sense, when we don't want to deal with the complexity of real issues. There's a reason why the Ministry of Transportation exists. There's a reason why, that department hires engineers and policy experts to make decisions. And, you know, again, this is a decision that I think is based on politics and trying to, stoke a culture war. And I think it's really disappointing. And I think, frankly, Ontarians and Torontonians are tired of it.
1: A statement from Ontario Transportation Minister Pradmeet Sakaria reads, in part, our government received a mandate from the people to tackle the traffic and gridlock costing Ontario's economy more than $56 billion every year. We've always been clear bike lanes should go where they make sense on secondary roads, not at the expense of vehicle lanes on our busiest streets. And speaking of the streets, let's check on the commute with CP24 traffic specialist Sonia Sash. And how's the Friday afternoon looking, Sonia?
7: Hey, Liz, not that great. The QEW eastbound is where everything is starting to fall apart right now. It's right at Erin Mills Parkway. We're seeing a stalled vehicle, and it is in that left lane, and you're basically in gridlock from here, Ontario, all the way through to Erin Mills Parkway. Now, let's take a look at the 404 DVP. You are crawling a long stretch there, too, from Baby Bloor all the way up past Shepherd. And the 401 eastbound. The good news is that those earlier stalled vehicle, Warden and Kennedy, those have both cleared. But traffic now is left behind, not gone away yet. You're still really heavy all the way from Leslie through to Kennedy. And then Gardner westbound. Traffic is piling up from Jarvis all the way through to Dufferin. So not much breathing room out there yet, Liz. Back to you.
1: Thank you for that. It is 4:11, 25 degrees. That feels more like 29 right now. This is Toronto's breaking news, CP24, and let's take a look at Toronto's top stories next.
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0: Unifor's president says Stellantis has informed the union it may close its Brampton branch. The Jays are looking for a wild card shot after failing to get the sweep of the Boston Red Sox. They're battling the New York Yankees tonight. And we'll have the latest on summer events happening this weekend in moments. Stay with CP24 for more on these stories. 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And for the latest, we're going to bring in CTV's Jeremy Sharon in Ottawa. Thanks for being here, Jeremy.
1: Yeah, hi, Liz. Happy to be here.
0: So what more can you tell us about this chatter within the PC caucus?
1: Yeah, look, CTV News spoke with 17 Conservative Caucus members about Mr. Poilievre's future, and specifically about a poll conducted by Nanos Research for CTV News that asked respondents, you know, who would be best suited to beat Mr. Carney, which Conservative would be best suited to beat Mr. Carney. 33% said none, that no Conservative would be able to beat Mr. Carney. 16% said former Prime Minister Stephen Harper, and 15% said Mr. Poilievre. Out of the 17 MPs CTV News spoke with, and they were granted anonymity to be able to speak freely, but out of the 17, only two did not agree with the polling results from Nanos Research. So many are expressing concerns about Mr. Poilievre's future. Some believe that he will not be the person to lead the party into the next federal election. In Ontario, among caucus members in Ontario, there are serious concerns. They feel as though the party is in trouble in the province, that some, you know, people who would typically support the Conservative Party have shifted and are willing to now support Mr. Carney. In Atlantic provinces, MPs say they're not hearing good things at the door, that people are not a fan of Mr. Poilievre in Atlantic Canada. While in the western part of the country, where Mr. Poilievre does have some more support, two MPs that CTV News spoke to, members of the Conservative caucus, were still squarely behind Mr. Poilievre. They think he is the person who can defeat Mr. Carney. They think he is the person that should lead the party into the next federal election. But there are still some concerns, even in the western part of the country. Some caucus members there do think that Mr. Poilievre should consider resignation, and say that there are concerns among many caucus members about whether they'll be able to hold on to their seats in the next federal election. So ultimately, Liz, this is an idea of how caucus feels right now, at least the 17 people CTV News spoke with, and an indication that Mr. Poilievre could have, you know, some issues to deal with when he returns to Ottawa and the parliament sits again at the end of September, because there are people who have serious concerns about where the party's at and his future as leader of that party.
0: Right, and not the first time his leadership has been challenged, so I'm sure he's got a pretty thick skin by this point. Thanks for being with us, Jeremy.
1: Yeah, of course.
0: That's CTV's Jeremy Sharon in Ottawa. Now, crews rescued a kayaker from the Don River this afternoon. This happened around noon in the area of Mill Street and Donino Avenue. Toronto Fire says a kayaker had become stranded near the water and sustained a leg injury. Crews performed a low-angle rope rescue to get him back to safety.
2: Yes, our crews responded to this residential neighborhood near a water course and located an individual male in his 30s, who was near the water, not in the water. However, there was a low angle rescue that took place here. This person was approximately 10 meters below grade and was brought to safety by our crews. He sustained a injury to one of his lower extremities, but since has been transported to hospital under the care of Toronto paramedics.
0: And fire crews have since cleared the scene. And if you're looking to do something this weekend, and it's going to be a good one, then there are several events to check out in the city. The Upfront Indigenous Festival of Arts, Music, and Culture, that will be held downtown on Scott Street today from until Sunday. There's the Taste of Manila, that's held on Bathurst Street from Wilson Avenue to Laurel Crest Avenue. That's tomorrow and Sunday. The Wheels on the Danforth Car Show, that's in Scarborough, set for tomorrow. And the Panorama India Day Festival in Grand Parade, that will be held at Nathan Phillips Square on Sunday. And Rastafest returns to Little Jamaica this weekend.
3: Be a warrior, warrior, fighting for my rights.
0: Or organizers gathered today outside Oakwood LRT station to promote the festival. Rastafest is the largest celebration of Rastafari culture in Canada and features reggae music along with art exhibits and Jamaican food. It will be held in the Green Pea parking lot at Eglinton Avenue West and Oakwood Avenue.
4: So it's very important for people to come on down here because for one, as you know, the LRT has been, for the last 16 years or more, I think, you know, there was construction happening here. So a lot of businesses have been suffering. So the object of Rastafest and why we're doing this today is to get people to come on down to say, hey, come and support the businesses in the Little Jamaica community.
0: Rastafest is on Saturday and Sunday evening from 6 p.m. to 11 p.m. And organizers of the Honda, Ontario Honda Dealers Indy, they've apologized to spectators as delays in preparing the new street circuit are preventing cars from taking practice laps. This is the event's first year in Markham. It was after it was really relocated from Toronto's Lakeshore. No cars have taken to the 12 turn yet for today's practice session. Organizers say practice for the NTT IndyCar Series, the weekend's main event, will go ahead once the road is deemed safe. Fans were out early this morning to see the track.
5: I'm so excited. I'm a Toronto boy, grew up here, grew up racing at CMT Mossport, still race cars today, the Radicals that are here today, also sponsoring a young driver called Jonathan Woodard Bridge from Whitby, Ontario. So excited to see this. Been going to the Indy since it came here in back in the 80s.
6: We've been going for 4 years to the one in Toronto, so we decided to get here early just to walk around, check it out. He loves all of this, so getting here before the doors open is always fun.
7: What are you most excited to do today?
8: Watch the engine.
0: Now it's the first year Markham's hosted Canada's only IndyCar race after the event moved from Toronto's Exhibition Place. That's where it was held since 1986. And public transit's probably your best bet if you do decide to head to the Indy in Markham this weekend. Metrolinx is adding more trains to accommodate fans heading there. There will be three additional GO trains departing Union Station, heading to Unionville in the morning, as well as corresponding return trips in the afternoon and evening. A heads up for subway riders on Line 1. There will be no service between Sheppard West and St. Clair West. That starts tonight at midnight, goes until the end of service on Sunday. The TTC says that the closure is planned for track work. Shuttle buses, they'll run in their place, and regular service that will resume Monday morning sharp at 6. It is 4:20, 25 degrees, feels like 29. This is Toronto's breaking news, CP24. We'll have the latest traffic update. That's coming up next.
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15: We'll be right back. Well, we're seeing a fresh problem with the 401 East, and it's landing right into some gridlock on this Friday drive at Islington. We're seeing a crash just ahead of our camera view, blocking the right lane. And this is at the 427, approaching the 427 is where we're seeing that gridlock on the approach. And let's take a look at the 404 DVP. Wow, this is just a long crawl from Bayview Bloor all the way up through Shepherd. So you're not finding much relief there, unfortunately. And the 401, we had that earlier stalled vehicle sitting at Warden, also another one at Kennedy. The good news is that those are gone. However, the drive has not recovered, and we're seeing traffic crawling from Leslie right through to Kennedy. Now, over on the Gardner, that is wow, really huge volume on this Friday afternoon, and it is stacked from Jarvis all the way through to Dufferin.
14: The CP24 Traffic Report is brought to you by
0: CapitalDirect.ca. The United Way of Greater Toronto and City of Toronto have created a youth charter that's to help connect young Torontonians with jobs. Several organizations and nonprofits signed onto the charter with a commitment to help reduce systemic barriers to work, underemployment, and missed opportunities for local youth.
16: We're bringing together all the people that are needed to unlock the potential of our young people. Young people need and deserve that first job, but it takes all of us coming together to help deliver that. It comes our nonprofit organizations supporting youth to get that access, our city and municipal, provincial and federal leadership, as well as corporate Toronto to help create those opportunities for that first job that can lead to a long-term career, healthier families, stronger communities.
17: We really want to see some momentum being built. We want to see more people coming on board, recognizing it's not just about how many more jobs can I create, but how do I create the right kind of jobs and the right kind of conditions for those jobs. And I think that there are little things and big things that all employers can do, and this is just a starting point for that. What can I take from this to move that along? So we want to see that momentum. We want to have more people come on and sign that charter and then actually act on the charter.
18: With the seasonal staff, it's amazing. You know, we have some counselors in our camp, for instance, who are back for year four, year five. Other sites, maybe not as long a retention period as that, but there's always openings every year, and we get that local infusion of talent, and they make us so much better.
0: And the United Way says the charter's signing was also a celebration of recent success, with more than 2,000 young people connected to jobs this summer through funding its partner agencies and the Canada Summer Jobs Program. It is 425 and 25 degrees out. This is Toronto's breaking news, CP24. Stay with us for more of Toronto's top stories.
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0: Police gave updates on the 2022 murder of 31-year-old Ding Peng Wang in Scarborough. We'll have details in moments. The Ontario Court of Appeals sides with the Ford government, granting them permission to remove Toronto bike lanes. And the Ontario Honda dealers Indy Loves revving up in today in Markham. It's 4:30, 25 degrees out, glorious day. This is Toronto's breaking news, CP24. I'm Liz West, and we are learning more today about the 2022 suspect wanted for the murder of a 31-year-old father who was killed while sitting in his vehicle in Scarborough. CP24 crime analyst Steve Ryan joins us now live with the latest from police. And what did we find out, Steve?
1: Well, we've learned today that the police are able to put together an artist's rendering of what the suspect may look like, and we actually got a name that the suspect goes by. This was all done thanks to a July 28th press conference that the officer in charge held from the homicide squad, putting out information on this unsolved murder that happened back in 2022, and as a result, people did contact the homicide squad, and they provided tips. Not only did they provide information as to what this person looks like, and it was very close to the artist's rendering that we saw today, they also provided a name, and that name is Jay. So now the police are one step closer to identifying this person, and they are asking again for the public's assistance to give them more information on who this Jay character might be. We also heard today, Liz, that the police now believe that the same person was responsible for an attempted murder at the same location back in March 10th of 2023. Multiple shots were fired at the victim in a car, just like the homicide, and now police believe that the same person is responsible for both occurrences, and they were just 4 months apart. The officer in charge spoke directly to this suspect, Jay, and here's what he said. Let's listen.
2: And to Jay, if you're watching, we know more about you today than we did 2 weeks ago. I told you last time that your world was going to get smaller. Today, it's going to get even smaller.
1: So this was a very good piece of police work, being able to get to this point now where they do have the name, they do have a description, and they've got an artist's rendering as to what the suspect looked like. So this will move this case that much more forward, and police are hoping that once this information gets out to the public today, there'll be more tips coming in that they will follow up on, and as the OIC said there, there'll just be a matter of time before they actually identify who this person is and bring him into custody. Let's send it back to you.
0: Okay, thank you for that update. CP24's crime analyst Steve Ryan. And the president of Uniform says Stellantis has informed the union that it may close its Brampton plant and sell it off, with talks currently underway with an unnamed third party.
3: But we have been warning about this now for 18 long months. In the coming days, we will be having very tough conversations with company executives and every level of government. And while our union has not been a direct party to dialogue between Stellantis and government officials launched as a result of the company's breach of its commitment, that process has clearly failed to deliver an adequate result or outcome for the workers of Brampton.
4: The company has informed us that it is seriously considering the closure and sale of Brampton. Just saying those words out loud is like a bad, bad dream. Our members have been waiting for answers for 18 months with the hope that they get back to work building cars. I speak with them every day. I hear from their families. I hear from our retired members. I hear from our members in the supply chain. Talk with officials in the city of Brampton, thousands and thousands of people waiting for answers. Only to be told that we may now be reaching the end of the line.
0: Stellantis chose to hold off on building its Jeep Compass at the Brampton plant on Williams Parkway after the Trump administration's implemented tariffs on the Canadian auto sector. The automaker has since planned to move its production to Illinois, potentially impacting thousands of jobs here. We are preparing to enter the collective bargaining process and have nothing to announce at this time. Our focus remains on finding a sustainable manufacturing solution for Brampton Assembly. That's from Stellantis. And the city of Brampton has said, as in a statement, the city has taken steps to protect the future of automotive manufacturing at this site, including zoning the lands for automotive production so they simply cannot be sold for another use. It goes on to say the city remains hopeful that a solution can be found that protects automotive production in Brampton and sees workers return to the plant as soon as possible. And the Ontario Court of Appeal has sided with the Ford government in a years-long dispute over Toronto bike lanes. The province passed legislation allowing the removal of bike lanes along Bloor Young and University. That was back in 2024. Cycling advocates then filed a charter challenge that won an Ontario Superior Court, but it was challenged by the Ford government. A three-judge panel at the appeals court today ruled that the lower court had acted incorrectly, and it was illegitimate for courts to involve themselves in what was a matter of legislative policy. And Michael Longfield with Cycle Toronto says the decision is disappointing for cycling advocates.
5: If I had to summarize it in one word, I guess it would be disappointed. This has been a long fight, but at the same time, I think, reading through the decision, what we also saw was, there was no disputing the facts of the case, which was that bike lanes do not cause traffic congestion and that ripping them out will put people's lives at risk. And this isn't just something that Cycle Toronto is saying. This is something that the government's own experts said. And Ashley advised the minister and the premier on before the legislation was even introduced.
0: And a statement from Ontario Transportation Minister Pravmeet Sakaria reads in part, our government received a mandate from the people to tackle the traffic and gridlock costing Ontario's economy more than $56 billion every year. We've always made it clear bike lanes should go where they make sense, on secondary roads, not at the expense of vehicle lanes on our busiest streets. Sonia joins us now with the latest traffic update and see how the streets are moving. We're not moving.
6: They're not moving, Liz. I'm sorry to tell you. The 401 is giving us trouble on both sides of the city streets. Eastbound collectors at Islington, there's a crash and it's blocking that right lane just ahead of our camera view. So it's pretty solid from the 427 through to Islington. Now I'm going to take you to Warden. Still eastbound, you're going to run into a slow stretch from Leslie through to Kennedy. So give yourself some extra time through that stretch. 410 northbound express past the 401. We're getting reports of a crash taking out two left lanes, and you can see it is absolutely a mess. Traffic is basically gridlocked from Derry Road all the way through to the 401. And DVP northbound, no surprise there. You're in for a very long haul there, too. It is crawling from Bayview Bloor now past Shepherd. Back to you.
0: Thanks, Sonia. Organizers of the Ontario Honda Dealers Indy have apologized to spectators as delays in preparing the new street circuit, well, they're preventing cars from taking practice laps. This is the event's first year in Markham after being relocated from Toronto's Lakeshore. No cars have taken to the 12 turn yet for today's practice session. Organizers say practice for the NTT IndyCar Series this weekend's main event will go ahead once the road is deemed safe. Fans were out early this morning to see the track.
7: We're just going to go and watch the practices and then
8: try to get some autographs.
7: Yeah.
8: And then, go in the paddock area and kind of look around and see what's going on.
7: Yeah.
8: Which is
7: going
8: to be different. The one before was air conditioned, so I don't know what this is going to be like. This
9: might be a bit warm.
8: Might be a little warm. I don't know.
10: And it's a new track, so there's lots of questions, but it seems like a technical track, and some of the people who are doing some of the sim work beforehand seem to enjoy it, so we'll see what the drivers think when they get on there.
11: They've changed the track a lot. The old CNE track had four or five different surfaces. Talking to a lot of the drivers, they're really excited because supposedly the surface here is incredible, so they're really excited.
0: It's the first year Markham has hosted Canada's only IndyCar race after the event moved from Toronto's Exhibition Place. That's where it had been held since 1986. And public transit, that's probably your best bet if you plan to head to the Indian Markham. Metrolinx is adding more trains this weekend to accommodate fans heading that way. There will be three additional GO trains departing Union Station, heading to Unionville in the morning, as well as corresponding return trips in the afternoon and evening. A heads up for subway riders on Line 1. This weekend, there will be no service between Shepherd West and St. Clair West. That starts tonight at midnight, runs until the end of service on Sunday. The TTC says the closure is planned for, yeah, you guessed it, track work. Shuttle buses will be running in place. And regular service, that will resume Monday morning, 6 a.m. It is 4:40, 25 degrees. This is Toronto's breaking news, CP24. We'll take a look at Toronto's top stories. That's next.
9: Crave presents Canada's hottest take on reality dating.
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0: Danforth president says Stellantis has informed the union it may close its Brampton branch. The Jays are looking for a wild card shot after failing to get the sweep with the Boston Red Sox. They're battling the New York Yankees tonight. And we'll have the latest on summer events happening this weekend in moments. Just stay with CP24 for more on these stories. For further details, head to our website, cp24.com, and the CP24 app. Crews rescued a kayaker from the Don River this afternoon. It happened around noon in the area of Mill Street and Donino Avenue. Toronto Fire says the kayaker had become stranded near the water and sustained a leg injury. Crews performed a low-angle rope rescue to get him back to safety.
1: Our crew has performed very well on this call, responded quickly, and did a very thorough assessment of the scene prior to effecting the rescue. They worked together in concert and were able to bring the person to safety in a relatively short time of frame.
0: And fire crews have since cleared the scene. Now, if you're looking for something fun to do this weekend, there are several events to check out in the city. The Upfront Indigenous Festival of Arts, Music and Culture, that will be held downtown on Scott Street from today until Sunday. There's the Taste of Manila, that's held on Bathurst Street from Wilson to Laurel Crest Avenues tomorrow and Sunday. The Wheels on the Danforth Car Show, that's in Scarborough, and it's set for tomorrow. And the Panorama India Day Festival and Grand Parade, that's held at Nathan Phillips Square on Sunday. And Rastafest returns to Little Jamaica this weekend.
2: Be a warrior, warrior, fighting for my rights.
0: Organizers gathered today outside Oakwood LRT station to promote the festival. Rastafest is the largest celebration of Rastafari culture in Canada and features reggae music along with art exhibits and Jamaican food. It'll be held in the Green Pea parking lot, the Eglinton West and Oakwood Avenue.
3: We have a fantastic concert. We have artists from Jamaica, artists from Toronto. We have Ital food, which is vegan food. We also have arts and craft. We have live entertainment, and it's also free. That's very important. So it's a family fun event to come on down and support the Little Jamaica community.
0: Rastafest is on Saturday and Sunday. It runs from 6 p.m. until 11 p.m. And a 27-year-old Toronto man has been arrested in an Oshawa sexual assault investigation, and police are concerned there could be more victims. Police say Gregory Binns allegedly assaulted a woman he met online dating on the app BLK. He's charged with sexual assault, assault by choking, and forcible confinement. Anyone with information is asked to please contact Durham Police. And York police want to help identifying a suspect in a sexual assault in Richmond Hill. Police say the suspect in these images grabbed a victim near Highway 7 in Bayview is on Wednesday afternoon and then tried to cover her mouth and sexually assaulted her. Anyone who recognizes the person in these images is asked to please come forward. And WestJet has agreed to pay a $4.5 million settlement in a sexual harassment class action lawsuit. The suit was first launched in 2016, brought forward by flight attendants. According to the lead plaintiff and her lawyer, more than 3,000 flight attendants are involved in the lawsuit. The flight attendants allege that WestJet failed to provide a safe workplace, with one allegation of a pilot sexually assaulting a flight attendant during a layover in 2010. In a statement, WestJet said it was pleased to have reached a settlement. It's 4:46, 25 degrees out. This is Toronto's breaking news, CP24. We'll have the latest on traffic coming up next.
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11: Closed captioning of this CP24 program is brought to you by Diamond and Diamond Lawyers, Canada's largest personal injury law firm with over $1 billion in total settlements.
12: Well, the 410 northbound is taking a bit of an ugly turn right now. I'm going to take you over to the express. This is past the 401 right now. We're getting reports of a crash blocking two left lanes and basically gridlocked from Derry Road all the way through to the 401. So pack your patience there. And now we're going to go to the 401 at Warden. Okay, so eastbound, you're going to hit another stubborn stretch of traffic from Leslie all the way through to Kennedy Road. And then DVP, that is getting worse by the minute. There's no easy run there. Long crawl following Baby Bloor all the way through to Shepherd. So again, pack your patience there. Gardner, same thing. We're seeing huge delays out of the city core all the way through to South Kingsway. Back to you.
0: Thank you, Sonia. Now, the United Way, Greater Toronto, and City of Toronto have created a youth charter to help connect young Torontonians with jobs. Several organizations and nonprofits signed onto the charter with a commitment to help reduce systemic barriers to work, underemployment, and missed opportunities for local youth.
13: We're really pleased about the momentum so far, creating over 2,000 jobs this year, this summer. What we want to do is build for next summer. We want to increase the number of jobs and increase their pathways to get those jobs, as well as make sure those jobs provide amazing experiences for them to build careers for their futures. And our signature in this charter addresses all of those things.
14: It's important to recognize that we have a fundamental role to play here. As it is, we hire more than 16,000 young people every year through the work that we're doing, and we want to build on that. We recognize that this is a serious issue that's happening in our city. Those numbers are way too high for the unemployment rate, and we have a role to play not only in hiring, but investing in programs that support those pathways, in convening the right players like we did here today, and getting people to sign up and sign on board with making that kind of commitment that not just about the hiring piece, but about doing the right things to get those hires and then keep them there.
15: Let's make sure that they recognize the opportunities within our industry. And as I said earlier, whether that's for their first-time job and they go on and branch out into something else, or whether they make a career out of it like so many of us have, there's a huge opportunity. We are the fourth largest private employer in the country. So there's a lot of work available within our industry, and youth are an exciting part of that conversation. So we just want to make sure that we're working with people like the United Way, City of Toronto, all of these different organizations. First Work has worked with us closely to continue to show youth that there are these great opportunities out there. I think the last 3-4 years has been challenging. The pandemic was challenging on a lot of youth, so let's make sure they get back into the workforce. We definitely have the opportunities for them.
16: What we have to do is create opportunities for every youth in our city. The unemployment rate is too high. Too many youth are being left out. We know the social cost of that. We know where it will lead. It will make a price much higher than we can afford to pay. So there's an imperative to this. And so when we meet next year, we got to be talking about results, about driving the unemployment numbers down, driving the opportunities up, and see that progress every year.
17: With the seasonal staff, it's amazing. You know, we have some counselors in our camp, for instance, who are back for year 4, year 5. Other sites, maybe not as long a retention period as that, but there's always openings every year, and we get that local infusion of talent, and they make us so much better.
0: The United Way says the charter signing was also a celebration of recent success, with more than 2,000 young people connected to jobs this summer through funding, its partner agencies, and the Canada Summer Jobs Program. And the Blue Jays, they're two games back from a wild card spot as they prepare to welcome the Yankees at Rogers Center.
18: Deep to left field. McAdoo back, and it's a grand slam.
0: Well, the Jays wrapped up their series with the Red Sox yesterday. They failed to get the sweep. Jays reliever Chase Lee, he gave up a grand slam in the eighth. That wasn't pretty. Boston added a couple more runs in the ninth and a shutout. The Jays 7-0 to snap a five-game losing streak of their own. Shane Bieber, he gets the start tonight for the Jays. It is 4:52 and 25 degrees out. This is Toronto's breaking news, CP24. Stay with us for more of Toronto's top stories.

0: My name is Denise Angus, and I'm the founder of Maddie's Place. Maddie's Place is a Toronto-based dog rescue. We also help out cats, but our primary focus are dogs. We just welcome dogs from Canada. We have such a huge overpopulation crisis right now in Canada and even right here in Ontario. So our sole focus are Canadian dogs and cats. We've been around since 2016. Our primary dogs that we intake are medical cases or often behavioral cases. So dogs that need a little added help that shelters or owners aren't able to assist with. So we can step in, rehab the dogs, and then make them adoptable.
1: Hey guys, I'm Matt. This is Troop, and he's my rescue dog. We've been together for 2 years. So I'm a pilot, infantry with the Canadian Armed Forces. I met Troop. I run a rescue called Tailwind Rescue. We partner with Maddie's Place. We got a call from a bunch of Orange pilots that Troop was up in Moosonee, and he was eating gravel and rocks and playing in the mud. So in tandem with Maddie's Place, we did a joint rescue to bring him down from Moosonee. He wasn't in good shape. He had lost a lot of weight. The Orange pilots did their best to befriend him and make sure he was comfortable up there, but he definitely needed to be moved to a better situation. There are so many dogs up in communities like Moosonee or Northern Winnipeg that need to be adopted. It's such an important thing that we need to do. And I think Troop is a testament to what adopting a dog can become. Maddie's Place has been a fundamental partner for me in adopting Troop, and along with the rescue. They are absolutely amazing. They care about the animals they rescue. They cared about Troop, and they were absolutely perfect for the adoption process. Denise, who runs Maddie's Place, she's an absolute saint, and she loves the animals she works with, and I could not recommend her more.
2: I'm Lisa Booth, and I am a volunteer with Maddie's Place for their pet food bank. Maddie's Place started their pet food bank in 2016, and it has expanded to the point now that we are covering even more pet parents in need. We've got the three volunteers going to select buildings in the east end of Toronto, servicing approximately 1,200 pets every month.
0: And this is what our Maddie's Place community looks like. Foster, adopt, and volunteer. Thanks for coming.
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4: Could this be the end of the line for Stellantis plant in Brampton? We'll tell you what Unifor is saying about the future of the facility today.
5: And things got off to a rather slow start today at the Ontario Honda Dealers Indy. We'll have more on the delays that happened earlier.
4: Police providing new information in a 2022 murder case, the shooting death of a man in Scarborough.
5: And it's a legal decision delivering a major blow to cyclists. The Ontario Court of Appeals sided with the Ford government over a years-long dispute.
4: This is Live at 5.

0: Live at 5. And we begin today with discouraging news about this country's auto sector and new questions about the future of Stellantis' assembly plant in Brampton. The president of Unifor says that the automaker has informed the union it may close its Brampton plant and sell it off, with talks currently underway with an unnamed third party.
1: But we have been warning about this now for 18 long months. In the coming days, we will be having very tough conversations with company executives and every level of government. And while our union has not been a direct party to dialogue between Stellantis and government officials launched as a result of the company's breach of its commitment, that process has clearly failed to deliver an adequate result or outcome for the workers of Brampton.
2: The company has informed us that it is seriously considering the closure and sale of Brampton. Just saying those words out loud is like a bad, bad dream. Our members have been waiting for answers for 18 months with the hope that they get back to work building cars. I speak with them every day. I hear from their families. I hear from our retired members. I hear from our members in the supply chain. Talk with officials in the city of Brampton, thousands and thousands of people waiting for answers. Only to be told that we may now be reaching the end of the line.
0: And Stellantis chose to hold off on building its Jeep Compass at the Brampton plant on Williams Parkway. This was after the Trump administration's implemented tariffs on the Canadian auto sector. The automaker has since planned to move its production to Illinois. More than 2,200 workers at the Brampton plant have been laid off since late 2023.

0: That's when it stopped producing vehicles. It's unclear what company is the third party. A statement from Stellantis reads, "We're preparing to enter the collective bargaining process and have nothing to announce at this time. Our focus remains on finding a sustainable manufacturing solution for the Brampton assembly plant." And a statement for a spokesperson for Brampton Mayor Patrick Brown's office reads in part, "The city has taken steps to protect the future of the automotive manufacturing at this site, including zoning the lands for automotive production so they cannot simply be sold for another use." It goes on to say the city remains hopeful that a solution can be found that protects automotive production in Brampton and sees workers return to the plant as soon as possible.
1: Let's get a check now on the commute with CP24 traffic specialist Sonia Sash. Hey, Sonia.
2: Hey, Melissa, I'm sorry to tell you that the 410 is still giving us one of our biggest headaches right now. It is northbound. Let's take a look at that. It is right by the 401. Two left lanes remain blocked. You're basically gridlocked from Derry Road all the way through to the 401. On the westbound side of the 401, it is packed as well through Leslie. Very little room opening up along that stretch. And on the 401 at Avenue Road westbound, it gets bogged down all over again, staying solid all the way through to Keel. Now the Gardner westbound, let me take a look at that. The Gardner westbound, it is extremely heavy westbound. Friday volume is, you're basically riding the brakes all the way through to Jarvis.
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2: So if you're taking the TTC or subway, let's check in with Samantha to tell us how the commute is going there. Samantha?
4: Good afternoon, Sonia. Good news for commuters. If you are headed into any of our stations tonight, it's sailing across the map. We're not seeing any major disruption on any of our subway or LRT lines. Things are running on time and on schedule tonight. Now looking over at our surface routes, we are seeing a local bus stage or over on the west end of the city. Our 37 Islington buses are not servicing stops near the Woodbine racetrack because of a demonstration there. So buses are only going far as the intersection of Queens Plate and Rexdale before continuing further along over to Humber College in that area. Now, looking at subway service a little later tonight, we will have a planned subway closure starting at midnight along Line 1 between Shepherd West and St. Clair West stations for the planned traffic over there. Now, this subway closure will be ongoing tonight and will continue through the weekend, both Saturday and Sunday. Now, we will have plenty of shuttle buses running and regular subway service will start up on Monday morning at 6 a.m. That's it from us. I'll send it back to you both.
1: Yeah, keep that subway closure in mind this weekend. Thanks for that, Samantha.
0: An update from police on the search for a suspect wanted in the 2022 murder of a man who was fatally shot in his vehicle in Scarborough. And CP24 crime analyst Steve Ryan joins us now live with the details. And what more have police learned, Steve?
5: Well, Liz, the police were able to not only get an artist's rendering of what the suspect looks like, but they also got a name. And this was thanks to a media conference that the officer in charge of this investigation held on July the 28th as a result of releasing images back into the public, seeking the public's assistance. They were able to put this rendering together as to what the suspect looks like, and they were given a name by the cooperation of people out in the community. So as a result, the police are now looking for a man who resembles this rendering and goes by the name Jay. Police say that this guy also has a distinctive gait and he is left-handed. So the officer in charge made an appeal for more information today out into the public, asking for their assistance in giving them more info with regards to who Jay is. And the OIC spoke directly to this suspect and basically suggested that his world was going to get a lot smaller as a result of this rendering that was released today, and encouraged this guy to turn himself in. Police also said today, guys, that they do believe that the same suspect was responsible for an attempted murder at that same location on March the 10th, 2023. This person that was shot inside of a car, like this deceased in the homicide, was hit multiple times with bullets, but he survived. So two occurrences, same location, same MO, same descriptions. So police are now anxious to locate this person, charging him with at least two different occurrences, one being a homicide and the other being an attempted murder. Here's more from the OIC, who spoke more about this second investigation.
6: when a suspect emerges out of a black-colored SUV and shoots at him multiple times. We believe that the male you see in this video is the same suspect involved in the murder of Dingping Wang. We also believe the suspect had access to a black four-door SUV at the time. We are releasing this footage because we believe someone knows who this man is.
5: If you have information pertaining to either one of those investigations, or you think you know who Jay is and where he may be hanging his hat, do give police a call. I'll send it back to you guys.
0: Thank you for that. CP24 crime analyst Steve Ryan.
1: The head of TTC speaking out after a worker was stabbed this morning. The electrical worker was stabbed near Yonge and Bloor just after 8 this morning. TTC CEO Mandeep Lawley says the worker was on a break when the unprovoked attack happened off TTC property. Lawley's statement also says our employees' safety is paramount and incidents of violence against TTC workers in the line of duty are completely unacceptable. Recent changes to the criminal code strengthen how assaults on public transit workers are treated, reinforcing that violence against transit workers is never acceptable. Lawley says the worker has been released from hospital and is being treated at home. Police described the suspect who fled as a male with a heavy build and a black beard. He was wearing a blue puffer vest, gray t-shirt, gray pants, black baseball cap, and brown shoes.
0: And organizers of the Ontario Honda Dealers Indy have apologized to spectators as delays in preparing the new street circuit are preventing cars from taking practice laps. This is the event's first year in Markham after being relocated from Toronto's Lakeshore. No cars have taken to the 12 turn yet for today's practice session. Organizers say practice for the NTT IndyCar Series, the weekend's main event, that'll go ahead once the road is deemed safe. And fans were out early this morning to see the track.
7: I'm so excited. I'm a Toronto boy, grew up here, grew up racing at CMT Mossport, still race cars today, the Radicals that are here today, also sponsoring a young driver called Jonathan Woodbridge from Whitby, Ontario. So excited to see this. Been going to the Indy since it came here in back in the 80s.
8: We've been going for 4 years to the one in Toronto, so we decided to get here early just to walk around, check it out. He loves all of this, so getting here before the doors open is always fun.
9: What are you most excited to do today?
10: Watch the engine.
0: Well, it's the first year Markham has hosted Canada's only IndyCar race after the event did move from Toronto's Exhibition Place, and it had been there since 1986.
1: It is 5:10, 26 degrees. This is Live at 5.
0: And a court victory for the Ford government today in an effort to remove bike lanes from some streets in Toronto. There's a look at the west end of bike lanes on Bloor. We'll have details and reaction just ahead.
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1: A A court victory for the Ford government today in its effort to remove bike lanes from some streets in Toronto. The province passed legislation to remove bike lanes along Bloor, Yonge, and University back in 2024. Cycling advocates filed a charter challenge and won in Ontario Superior Court. But now that ruling, it was challenged by the Ford government. And now the Ontario Court of Appeal says the lower court acted incorrectly. And it was illegitimate for the court to involve themselves in what was a matter of legislative policy. Michael Longfield with Cycle Toronto says the decision is disappointing for cycling advocates.
19: If I had to summarize it in one word, I guess it would be disappointed. You know, this has been a long fight, but at the same time, I think, you know, reading through the decision, what we also saw was, you know, there was no disputing the facts of the case, which was that bike lanes do not cause traffic congestion and that ripping them out will put people's lives at risk. And this isn't just something that Cycle Toronto is saying. This is something that the government's own experts said. And Ashley advised the minister and the premier on before the legislation was even introduced.
1: CB24 spoke with residents along Bloor to see how they feel about the bike lane ruling reversal.
8: It's disappointing. I think it's become like a total culture war issue that, A, I don't think really a lot of people care that much about. And make stoke it into this like big issue.
20: I need the bike lanes because I can't afford a car. I can't afford insurance. My girlfriend here from Montreal, my friend Bonjour, Miss Montreal, she's afraid to ride in the bike lanes. But I said, I can't afford the Ubers. I can't afford anything.
1: A statement from Ontario Transportation Minister Praveen Sarkaria, reading in part, our government received a mandate from the people to tackle the traffic and gridlock costing Ontario's economy more than $56 billion every year. We've always been clear, bike lanes should go where they make sense, on secondary roads, not at the expense of vehicle lanes on our busiest streets.
0: And the United Way of Greater Toronto and City of Toronto have created a youth charter, and that's to help connect young Torontonians with jobs. Several organizations and nonprofits signed onto the charter with a commitment to help reduce systemic barriers to work, underemployment, and missed opportunities for local youth.
21: We're bringing together all the people that are needed to unlock the potential of our young people. Young people need and deserve that first job, but it takes all of us coming together to help deliver that. It comes our nonprofit organizations supporting youth to get that access, our city and municipal, provincial and federal leadership, as well as corporate Toronto to help create those opportunities for that first job that can lead to a long-term career, healthier families, stronger communities.
22: We really want to see some momentum being built. We want to see more people coming on board, recognizing it's not just about how many more jobs can I create, but how do I create the right kind of jobs and the right kind of conditions for those jobs. And I think that there are little things and big things that all employers can do, and this is just a starting point for that. What can I take from this to move that along? So we want to see that build, and we want to have more people come on and sign that charter and then actually act on the charter.
23: Seasonally, we literally hire hundreds of staff. So every year we have a job fair in January, and then those individuals come online with us through the spring and summer, and again, deliver those amazing lifelong memories. They are often the first point of contact. So they develop a huge number of skills, delivering services to guests from all walks of life. And again, we get the benefit of their enthusiasm, their zeal, and everybody has their Toronto Zoo memory growing up, but it's amazing when working there can become part of it.
0: The United Way says the charter's signing was also a celebration of recent success, with more than 2,000 young people connected to jobs this summer through funding its partner agencies and the Canadian Canada Summer Jobs Program.
1: Premier Doug Ford acknowledging that the PC party spent $3,000 on traveling to Jamaica to spy on Bonnie Crombie shortly after she became leader of the Liberal Party in 2023. Polycorner and the Trillium are reporting that the PC party paid for someone to go to the resort Crombie was staying at as part of its opposition research work. The outlets both cited sources who agreed with the characterization that the trip was to spy on Crombie. The Ontario PC Party telling CTV News that political parties conduct opposition research, and in this case, that work included travel to Jamaica. Premier Ford was asked about the expense yesterday.
2: I just found out yesterday, you know, I've talked to the party about it. It was $3,000 of the party's money. And I didn't know until yesterday. But talk to the party. I don't approve of it.
1: Well, Ford said repeatedly that the $3,000 spent on the trip was party money, as we heard there. And Ontario political parties do receive a per-vote subsidy, meaning that a portion of their budget is made up of taxpayer dollars. Ontario NDP leader Mart Stiles is calling the reported trip to spy on Crombie disgusting. A statement on social media reads in part, spying on a woman who is one of your political opponents on her private vacation is creepy Trump-style politics that has no place here. Women already face enough barriers in politics without this kind of behavior. Somebody signed off on that expense, and he knows exactly who heads need to roll. CTV News has reached out to Crombie for comment, but has not heard back.
0: And sticking with politics, several conservative MPs are privately expressing concerns about Pierre Poilievre's leadership. CTV News spoke to 17 conservative MPs from all regions of the country, and all were granted anonymity to speak candidly about the party's challenges. They were asked about a recent Nanos poll commissioned by CTV News, which concluded that Prime Minister Mark Carney has no obvious challenger when it presented with a list of conservative politicians. All but two of the MPs agreed with that assessment.
3: All of the MPs CTV News spoke with were granted anonymity to be able to speak freely about their concerns and how they feel. In Ontario, there is concern the party could be in real trouble, that traditional conservative supporters have drifted to support Mr. Carney in the last election and could continue to do so. There is a belief that if there were an election sooner than later, the party would be in trouble in Ontario.
0: And five MPs pointed to Ontario as a particular problem area, saying some conservative voters have warmed to Carney and his leadership.
1: It is 519, 26 degrees. This is Live at 5.
0: Emergency crews had to rescue a kayaker near the Don River this afternoon, and we'll show you how they did it after the break.
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0: Crews rescued a kayaker near the Don River this afternoon. It happened around noon at the area of Mill Street and Donino Avenue. And Toronto Fire says the kayaker was on shore but had suffered a leg injury.
32: Yes, our crews responded to this residential neighborhood near a water course and located an individual male in his 30s, who was near the water, not in the water. However, there was a low-angle rescue that took place here. This person was approximately 10 meters below grade and was brought to safety by our crews. He sustained a injury to one of his lower extremities, but since has been transported to hospital under the care of Toronto paramedics.
0: And the person was taken to hospital for treatment.
1: Another fire involving lithium-ion batteries in the city. It has left one person with injuries. Chopper 24 over the scene on Cherrywood Avenue. This is near Bathurst and St. Clair. Toronto Fire telling CP24 the fire started in a home just after 8 o'clock last night. One person is being treated for smoke inhalation. This comes after several other fires involving lithium-ion batteries in Toronto earlier this week and repeated calls from Fire Chief Jim Jessup for stricter regulations.
0: Three teenage boys have been charged with reckless driving dirt bikes in Brampton. Peel Police sharing drone footage of people driving at high speeds, running stop signs, passing vehicles, and cutting through parks. Police say officers executed search warrants at two homes in Brampton and six dirt bikes were seized. A 13-year-old, 15-year-old, and 17-year-old were also arrested. They're facing charges including dangerous operation and stunt driving.
1: It is 5:23, 26 degrees. This is Live at 5.
0: And the Blue Jays are two games back from a wild card spot as they prepare to welcome the Yankees at Rogers Center. We'll have the latest on that just ahead.
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0: Well, the Blue Jays are two games back from a wild card spot as they prepare to welcome the Yankees at Rogers Center.
1: Deep to left field. McAdoo back, and it's a grand slam.
0: Yeah, didn't like the sounds of that. The Jays wrapped up their series with the Red Sox yesterday, and they failed to get the sweep. Jays reliever Chase Lee gave up a grand slam in the eighth. Then Boston added a couple more runs just to drive it in the ninth, and then they shut out the Jays altogether. 7-0, they snapped their own losing streak. Shane Bieber gets the start tonight for the Jays.
2: Going to be a good one. Rastafest returns to Little Jamaica this weekend.
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2: 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Rastafest is the largest celebration of Rastafari culture in Canada, featuring reggae music along with art exhibits, Jamaican food. It's going to be held in the Green Pea parking lot at Eglinton Avenue West at Oakwood Avenue.
4: So it's very important for people to come and down it because for one, as you know, the LRT has been for the last 16 years or more, I think, you know, there was construction happening here. So a lot of businesses have been suffering. So the object of Rastafest and why we're doing this today is to get people to come on down to say, hey, come and support the businesses in the Little Jamaica community.
2: Rastafest is on Saturday and Sunday evening from 6 to 11 p.m. It is 5:28 and 26 degrees. This is Live at 5.
0: And let's take a live look from Hotel X Toronto Skyline Camera at the evening. Another beautiful summer night. We'll take a look at Toronto's top stories coming up.

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5: 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It means fewer cars being stolen thanks to more police officers and prosecutors. New jails so criminals stay behind bars. Public spaces without encampments, and bail reform that protects our neighborhoods. We're making every corner of Ontario safer to make all of Ontario safer. That's how we protect Ontario.
6: Could this be the end of the line for the Stellantis plant in Brampton as we take a live look? And you can see it right there. We'll tell you what the Unifor is saying about the future of this facility.
7: Things getting off to a slow start at the Ontario Honda Dealers Indy. We're going to have more on what's happening with this event, a delay happening there today.
6: Police provide new information in a 2022 murder case, the shooting death of a man in Scarborough.
7: And it's a legal decision delivering a major blow to cyclists. Here's a live look at some cyclists right now. The Ontario Court of Appeals siding with the Ford government over a years-long dispute.
6: This is Live at 5. Everybody, I'm Liz West.
7: And I'm Melissa Duggan. Welcome to Live at 5. We begin today with discouraging news about this country's auto sector and new questions about the future of the Stellantis assembly plant in Brampton. The president of Unifor says the automaker has informed the union that it may close its Brampton plant and sell it off, with talks currently underway with an unnamed third party.
8: I want to be clear here, and I need our members to understand this point. Stellantis has not provided our union with formal written notice of closure of the Brampton plant as required under our collective agreement. In fact, under the terms of our agreement, the company must provide us no less than 1 year's notice of any such closure or sale. What the company has indicated is its intent to open discussions with another firm about the potential sale of the plant. To say that we are disappointed would be an understatement.
9: Our members have provided big, huge profits for this company for over 40 years. This is not their fault. They should not be collateral damage in a trade war as the company appeases the U.S. administration. Our plant is ready to go. Our members deserve to be back to work today, and the contract they ratified respected.
7: Some background here. Stellantis chose to hold off on building its Jeep Compass at the Brampton plant on Williams Parkway after the Trump administration's implemented tariffs on the Canadian auto sector. The automaker has since planned to move its production to Illinois. More than 2,200 workers at the Brampton plant have been laid off since late 2023 when it stopped producing vehicles. It's unclear what company is the third party. We are getting a statement in from Stellantis, though. It reads, "We are preparing to enter the collective bargaining process and have nothing to announce at this time. Our focus remains on finding a sustainable manufacturing solution for Brampton Assembly." And a statement from a spokesperson for Brampton Mayor Patrick Brown's office, it reads in part, "The city has taken steps to protect the future of automotive manufacturing at this site, including zoning the lands for automotive production so they cannot simply be sold for another use." It goes on to say, "The city remains hopeful that a solution can be found that protects automotive production in Brampton and sees workers return to the plant as soon as possible."
6: All right, now let's take a check on the traffic with traffic specialist Adjoa Ncia Yeboa. Adjoa?
2: Hey, I'm filling in for Adjoa, Liz. We do have a fresh crash making it a brutal drive tonight. Let's take you to the on-ramp on the 404 DVP. The camera just turned, but there is a crash and it's partially blocking the ramp, and getting onto it is a huge struggle. Now, DVP itself northbound isn't moving much better. Traffic is backed up from Bayview Bloor all the way through to Shepherd. Now, on the 401 westbound at Warden, you're locked in solid through to Leslie. And then let's take a look at the 401 near Avenue Road. Gosh, same thing. It is bogged down all over again with that westbound drive still heavy all the way through to Keele. And then let's take a look at the Gardner, if my cameras will allow. You are basically solid from Jarvis all the way through to Dufferin. Okay, that's what's happening on the roads. If you are taking transit or subway system, let's check in with Samantha to see how things are going tonight. Samantha.
10: Thanks so much, Sonia. So things are still looking good on our end. We're not seeing any major disruptions on any of our subway or LRT lines. So things are running smoothly and on schedule through that 5 o'clock hour. Now turning over to our surface routes, we are still seeing that local detour affecting 37 Islington customers. Those buses are not servicing stop in the Woodbine racetrack loop because of a demonstration there. So buses are only going as far as Queens Plate and Rexdale before continuing on to their regular route over to Humber College in that area. Now looking at subway service a little later tonight, we do have a planned subway closure going on along line one. This will be taking place at midnight between the Shepherd West and St. Clair West stations because of some track work there. Now this will roll over into a full weekend closure. So both Saturday and Sunday, there will be no subway service in that area, but we do have plenty of shuttle buses that will run tonight and throughout the weekend, with regular subway service starting up at 6 a.m. in time for the Monday morning commute. Now that's it from us. I'll send it back to you both.
6: All right. Thanks for that update, TTC Senior Communications Advisor Samantha TC.
7: An update from police on the search for a suspect wanted in the 2022 murder of a man who was fatally shot in his vehicle in Scarborough. CP24 crime analyst Steve Ryan joining us live with the details. So, Steve, we're getting new images, new video today, and this suspected link between two incidents. What's happening here?
11: Yeah, you know something, Melissa, this really demonstrates a couple of things. It shows that investigators never give up on unsolved cases. They're always trying to push a case forward. And it also shows that the general public can play a very important role in reinvigorating an investigation. And that appears to what's happened in this case. So let's start with the unsolved homicide that occurred in November of 2022. As we've been reporting throughout the day, a 31-year-old man was sitting in his car in a Plaza parking lot in Scarborough when, for unknown reasons, the suspect shot through the car window, striking the guy that was sitting inside of the car, and he died as a result. So the homicide investigator, the officer in charge, held a press conference on July the 28th, and information was provided to the general public with regards to images, and an artist's rendering of the suspect was able to be produced, and thanks to the assistance and cooperation of those in the general public, a name or a first name was provided to the OIC, and that was Jay. So the police now have a couple of solid leads. They've got a pretty good description of the suspect, and they know that he goes by Jay. And as a result of this information, they were able to link another shooting that happened at the exact same location back in March of 2023, just 4 months apart from the homicide. In that investigation, the MO was the same, the shooting was the same, but this person who was shot multiple times in their parked car survived that attack. So now the police are looking for the suspect for a murder investigation and an attempted murder investigation. Here's more from the OIC, who spoke directly to Jay at this press conference today.
12: And to Jay, if you're watching, we know more about you today than we did 2 weeks ago. I told you last time that your world was going to get smaller. Today, it's going to get even smaller.
11: Maybe this will provide, hopefully, this will provide some comfort to people who are out there waiting for that call from the police, letting them know that they have a lead or a suspect with regards to the death of their loved one. Never give up. This is a classic example of how police investigators never give up when they are looking for that extra piece of information to help solve a case. And this case is close to being solved, and the police are asking again for the public's assistance. If you know Jay, you know where he may hang out, where he lives, where he works, where he plays, give the police a call and they'll follow up with every lead.
7: Steve Ryan with the very latest on this investigation. Thank you so much for that.
6: And the head of the TTC is speaking out after a worker was stabbed this morning. The electrical worker was stabbed near Yonge and Bloor. It was just after 8. And TTC CEO Mandeep Lally says the worker was on a break when the unprovoked attack happened off TTC property. Lally's statement also says our employee safety is paramount and incidents of violence against TTC workers in the line of duty are completely unacceptable. Recent changes to the criminal code strengthen how assaults on public transit workers are treated, reinforcing that violence against transit workers is never acceptable. And Lally says the worker has been released from hospital and is being treated at home. Police describe the suspect who fled as a male with heavy build, black beard, wearing a blue puffer vest, gray t-shirt, gray pants, black baseball cap, and brown shoes. Organizers of the Ontario Honda Dealers Indy, they're apologizing to spectators after FanFest Friday got off to a slow start. For more now, we're going to go live to CTV's John Musselman, who's in Markham. And John, where do things stand right now?
13: Well, we're still waiting to see a race car on the track. If you look behind me, you can still see people crossing the track, so it doesn't look like it's ready yet. It's been a bit of a misfire here starting from this morning. Thousands of fans flocked in here to see some of the lower series race cars in the morning around the track, and then the Indy cars were scheduled to go on at 3, and then we got a post from IndyCar saying that they couldn't go on the track until it was safe for the drivers and the build-up was completed. We don't know if this is just growing pains, if this is a logistical issue, but they were not prepared to put any of the race cars on the track. Now, there was an update later this afternoon that they will put the cars out for some practice sessions at 6 o'clock tonight. That's about 20 minutes, and as you can see, there's still people crossing the track, so that may be a bit of ambition there. We haven't heard back yet either way. We did talk to a lot of fans here today, though. They seem to like the location and the setup, but they were disappointed about not seeing any race cars when they got here today.
14: I'm so excited. I'm a Toronto boy, grew up here, grew up racing at CMT Mossport, still race cars today, the Radicals that are here today, also sponsoring a young driver called Jonathan Woodbridge from Whitby, Ontario, so excited to see this. Been going to the Indy since it came here in back in the 80s.
15: We've been going for 4 years to the one in Toronto, so we decided to get here early just to walk around, check it out. He loves all of this, so getting here before the doors open is always fun.
16: What are you most excited to do today?
17: Watch the engine.
13: And that's what people were excited to see, some race cars here, but they didn't get a chance to see it. Hopefully, again, the update was they'll try to take to the track at 6 o'clock for a practice session. Reporting live in Markham, I'm John Musselman. I'll send it back to you.
7: What an unexpected turn there. Okay, thanks so much for that update. We're certainly keeping an eye on Markham to find out when this is actually going to kick off.
6: Yeah, it's 5:42 and 26 degrees, so just 15 minutes before that 6 o'clock deadline. Yeah. This is Live at 5.
7: A court victory for the Ford government today in its effort to remove bike lanes from some streets in Toronto. We'll have details and reaction just ahead.
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7: An OPP cruiser was involved in a serious crash in Kawartha Lakes this afternoon. Chopper 24 was over the scene of the two-vehicle collision on Highway 35 near Fenland Falls. It appears to have been a head-on crash. OPP say injuries are still being assessed and that they have not released any other information about the collision.
6: And a court victory for the Ford government today in its effort to remove bike lanes from some streets in Toronto. The province passed legislation to remove bike lanes along Bloor, Yonge, and University. That was back in 2024. Well, then cycling advocates filed a charter challenge and won in Ontario Superior Court. Now, that ruling was challenged by the Ford government, and now the Ontario Court of Appeals says the lower court acted incorrectly, and it was illegitimate for courts to involve themselves in what was a matter of legislative policy. Michael Longfield with Cycle Toronto says the decision is disappointing for cycling advocates.
22: If I had to summarize it in one word, I guess it would be disappointed. This has been a long fight, but at the same time, I think, reading through the decision, what we also saw was, there was no disputing the facts of the case, which was that bike lanes do not cause traffic congestion and that ripping them out will put people's lives at risk. And this isn't just something that Cycle Toronto is saying. This is something that the government's own experts said and actually advised the minister and the premier on before the legislation was even introduced.
6: And CP24 spoke with residents along Bloor to see how they feel about the bike lane ruling reversal.
23: I cycle. I'm able to cycle with my daughter when I feel like in a safe bike lane. I also drive, but I don't know. I think the ridiculous thing about all of it is people like complain about bike lanes, but they don't realize that people in cycles on bikes, if they are not going to have safe places to bike, they're not going to be in bikes, they're going to be more traffic, they're going to be in cars.
24: It's already a danger of being on a bike. You're at a disadvantage on road with cars. If there's a collision, of course. So I think to have a dedicated bike lane makes any biker feel like they could get to where they need to go a little bit safer.
6: And a statement from Ontario Transportation Minister Pravmeet Sakaria reads in part, our government received a mandate from the people to tackle the traffic and gridlock costing Ontario's economy more than $56 billion each year. We've been very clear, bike lanes should go where they make sense on secondary roads, not at the expense of vehicle lanes on our busiest streets.
7: The United Way of Greater Toronto and City of Toronto creating a youth charter. It's to help connect young Torontonians with jobs. Several organizations and nonprofits signing on to the charter with a commitment to help reduce systemic barriers to work, along with under unemployment and missed employment opportunities for local youth.
25: We're really pleased about the momentum so far, creating over 2,000 jobs this year, this summer. What we want to do is build for next summer. We want to increase the number of jobs and increase their pathways to get those jobs, as well as make sure those jobs provide amazing experiences for them to build careers for their futures. And our signatory in this charter addresses all of those things.
2: Youth are such a big part of our sector. It's over 40% of our workforce nationally, and they'd be number one source of first-time jobs. So for us to be able to work together with different agencies and different groups, multi-prong approach to see youth getting back into the workforce, it's really a no-brainer. I mean, we just want to be a part of these conversations and ensuring that youth are seeing the opportunities within our industry.
3: What we have to do is create opportunities for every youth in our city. The unemployment rate is too high. Too many youth are being left out. We know the social cost of that. We know where it will lead. It will make a price much higher than we can afford to pay. So there's an imperative to this. And so when we meet next year, we got to be talking about results, about driving the unemployment numbers down, driving the opportunities up, and see that progress every year.
7: United Way says the charter's signing was also a celebration of recent success, with more than 2,000 young people connected to jobs this summer through funding, along with its partner agencies and the Canada Summer Jobs Program.
6: And WestJet has agreed to pay $4.5 million settlement in a sexual harassment class action lawsuit. The suit was first launched in 2016. It was brought forward by flight attendants. According to the lead plaintiff and her lawyer, more than 3,000 flight attendants are involved in the lawsuit. And the flight attendants allege that WestJet failed to provide a safe workplace, with one allegation of a pilot sexually assaulting a flight attendant during a layover in 2010. In a statement, WestJet said it was pleased to have reached a settlement. It's 549, 26 degrees out, feeling more like a warm 30. This is Live at 5.
7: Still ahead, another fire involving lithium-ion batteries in the city. It's left one person with injuries. We've got more on this just ahead.
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7: Crews rescued a kayaker near the Don River this afternoon. It happened around noon in the area of Mill Street and Dineno Avenue. Toronto Fire says a kayaker was on shore but had suffered a leg injury.
10: Yes, our crews responded to this residential neighborhood near a water course and located an individual male in his 30s who was near the water, not in the water. However, there was a low-angle rescue that took place here. This person was approximately 10 meters below grade and was brought to safety by our crews. He sustained a injury to one of his lower extremities, but since has been transported to hospital under the care of Toronto paramedics.
7: The rescued kayaker was taken to hospital for treatment.
6: Another fire involving lithium-ion batteries in the city that has left one person with injuries. Chopper 24 was over the scene. It was on Cherrywood Avenue near Bathurst and St. Clair. And Toronto Fire tells CP24 that the fire started in a home just after 8 last night. One person is being treated for smoke inhalation. This comes after several other fires involving lithium-ion batteries in Toronto earlier this week and repeated calls from Fire Chief Jim Jessup for stricter regulations.
7: Three teenage boys have been charged with recklessly driving dirt bikes in Brampton. Peel Police sharing this drone video. Check this out. Of people driving at high speeds, running stop signs, passing vehicles, cutting through parks. Police say officers executed search warrants at two homes in Brampton and seized six dirt bikes. A 13-year-old, a 15-year-old, and 17-year-old, they were arrested. They're facing charges including dangerous operation and stunt driving.
6: It's 5:54, 26 degrees out. This is Live at 5.
7: The Blue Jays, they are two games back from a wild card spot as they prepare to welcome the Yankees at Rogers Centre. We've got a preview just ahead.
11: Home soil on the global stage. Brooke Henderson takes on the world as she defends her title in Edmonton.
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11: The 2026 CPKC Women's Open on TSN.

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6: Boy, does every game count now. 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
7: Deep to left field. McAdoo back, and it's a grand slam.
6: Can we just forget about yesterday? The Jays wrapped up their series with the Red Sox yesterday, failing to get the sweep. Jays reliever Chase Lee gave up a grand slam in the 8th. Boston.

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10: Oh, yeah. Let the weekend begin.
12: We got a nice look behind us here, too.
10: Gorgeous. We're sailing into a few days off for many people.
17: Yes, I love it. We'll just take it from there and talk about tomorrow because it's looking just as lovely as tonight. Hopefully you have some outdoor plans because temperatures are going to be comfortably warm. It's going to feel a little

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0: For Lindsay Morrison and the whole team here at CTV News, thanks for watching. Have a great weekend.
1: Have a good night.

0: police sharing new updates on the 2022 murder of 31-year-old Dingping Wang in Scarborough. We'll have the details in moments. The Ontario Court of Appeals siding with the Ford government, granting them permission to remove Toronto bike lanes. And the Ontario Honda Dealers Indy in Markham has officially been postponed tonight. What's going on there? We'll let you know. It is 7 o'clock. It is 26 degrees. This is Toronto's breaking news, CP24. Hello, I'm Melissa Duggan. An update from police on the search for a suspect wanted in the 2022 murder of a man who was fatally shot in his vehicle in Scarborough. CP24 crime analyst Steve Ryan has the details.
1: On July the 28th, Toronto Police homicide investigators released images of the person they believed was responsible for the unsolved homicide that occurred back on November the 12th, 2022. As a result of releasing this information, the police were able to produce an artist's rendering as to what the suspect looks like, and thanks to information provided to the police from the public, they were able to come up with a name as well. Police believe that this suspect goes by the name Jay, and they are asking for the public's assistance once again to provide further information so they can locate and arrest this individual, who they will charge with the homicide again that occurred back on November the 12th, 2022. Here's more from the officer in charge we heard from earlier today.
2: To Jay, if you're watching, we know more about you today than we did 2 weeks ago. I told you last time that your world was going to get smaller. Today, it's going to get even smaller.
1: Police also believe that the same suspect is responsible for an attempted murder that occurred on March the 10th, 2023, at that same location. The allegations in this investigation are that the same suspect fired multiple rounds into a parked car, striking the driver, who was shot multiple times. He has survived. Now the police are looking for this same suspect for a murder investigation and an attempted murder investigation. Police are asking again for the public's assistance. If you have information pertaining to this individual, you are being encouraged to give the police a call. I'll send it back to you.
0: Steve, thanks for that. Some discouraging news about this country's auto sector and new questions about the future of the Stellantis assembly plant in Brampton. The president of Unifor says the automaker has informed the union that it may close its Brampton plant and sell it off, with talks currently underway with an unnamed third party.
3: I want to be clear here, and I need our members to understand this point. Stellantis has not provided our union with formal written notice of closure of the Brampton plant as required under our collective agreement. In fact, under the terms of our agreement, the company must provide us no less than 1 year's notice of any such closure or sale. What the company has indicated is its intent to open discussions with another firm about the potential sale of the plant. To say that we are disappointed would be an understatement.
4: Our members have provided big, huge profits for this company for over 40 years. This is not their fault. They should not be collateral damage in a trade war as the company appeases the U.S. administration. Our plant is ready to go. Our members deserve to be back to work today, and the contract they ratified respected.
0: Stellantis chose to hold off on building its Jeep Compass at the Brampton plant on Williams Parkway after the Trump administration implemented tariffs on the Canadian auto sector. The automaker has since planned to move its production to Illinois, potentially impacting thousands of jobs here. A statement from Stellantis, it states, "We are preparing to enter the collective bargaining process and have nothing to announce at this time. Our focus remains on finding a sustainable manufacturing solution for Brampton Assembly." And a statement from a spokesperson for the city of Brampton reads in part, "The city has taken steps to protect the future of automotive manufacturing at this site, including zoning the lands for automotive production so they cannot simply be sold for another use." It goes on to say the city of

0: hopeful that a solution can be found that protects automotive production in Brampton and sees workers return to the plant as soon as possible. A victory for Premier Doug Ford in the battle over bike lanes. Ontario's Court of Appeal has green-lighted the removal of the lanes along three Toronto arteries, reversing a lower court ruling. CTV's Beth McDonnell with more on the court's decision.
1: It's a legal decision delivering a major blow to cyclists.
2: It's disappointing to me as a cyclist. I depend on these bike lanes to keep me safe and to keep me moving.
3: Well, that really, really sucks. Can you say that? Yeah, no, that's not good.
4: Really scary to know that, like, the political whims and wishes of some might just completely impact the safety of others.
1: The Ontario Court of Appeal unanimously ruling the provincial government has the lawmaking authority to require the removal of bike lanes. The decision follows a previous court ruling last summer citing a section of the charter that would put people at increased risk of harm or death if lanes along Yonge, University, and Bloor were ripped out. Something has gone wrong, wrote Justice Grant Huscroft. The charter does not require the legislature to establish bicycle lanes. Thus, the Ontario legislature is as free to establish bicycle lanes as it is to remove them or authorize their removal. The charter has nothing to say about whether bicycle lanes are a good or a bad idea, wise or unwise policy. These judgments are no business of the courts. In a statement, the Minister of Transportation, Pravmeet Sarkaria, says, "Today's ruling is a victory for common sense. We've always been clear. Bike lanes should go where they make sense, on secondary roads, not at the expense of vehicle lanes on our busiest streets."
2: I mean, in one word, disappointed, I think really sums it up.
1: Cycle Toronto, which led the legal challenge against the government, says despite the appeal court's decision, it doesn't change the findings from the previous one, that lane removals would compromise safety and will not achieve the asserted goal to reduce traffic.
2: We intend to keep fighting this to the full extent of the law. This decision, it really is an affront to local democracy. These bike lanes aren't here because Cycle Toronto said to put them here. This is a result of, you know, the decision of city staff and city council voting in favor of them.
1: Along Bloor West and Etobicoke, bike lanes installed just a few years ago have been especially divisive. Some want them gone, citing congestion and declining business. Cody McRae is the founder of Balance on Bloor, made up of businesses, residents, and cyclists. He also started a petition to have Bloor West lanes removed and is running for a council seat.
5: We need to build a city that works for everyone, including its transportation network and even a cycling network. We fully support bike lanes when they're done properly, but this section of Bloor has just been an unmitigated disaster.
1: He calls the decision a win, but the debate over the lanes is not done yet. Cycle Toronto says it's still not known if there will be a further appeal. It says another option is if the province and city come to an agreement. Beth McDonnell, CTV News.
0: A rough start to a weekend of racing in Markham as work on the track continues for the Ontario Honda Dealers Indy. This was Fan Friday, but today's practice session ended up being postponed, with the IndyCar series saying the promoter is completing final track preparations. The first practice session is now set for 10 a.m. tomorrow. This is the event's first year in Markham after being relocated from Toronto's Exhibition Place. Fans had turned out early in Markham today hoping to see some action.
6: I'm so excited. I'm a Toronto boy, grew up here, grew up racing at CMT Mossport, still race cars today, the Radicals that are here today, also sponsoring a young driver called Jonathan Woodard Bridge from Whitby, Ontario. So excited to see this. Been going to the Indy since it came here in back in the 80s.
7: We've been going for 4 years to the one in Toronto, so we decided to get here early just to walk around, check it out. He loves all of this, so getting here before the doors open is always fun.
8: What are you most excited to do today?
9: Watch the engine.
0: He's going to have to wait a little bit longer. IndyCar's president has released a statement that reads in part, "IndyCar is incredibly disappointed that our promoter was not able to complete the track build on time despite significant support from our team on site. Ontario has always been a magnificent market for our sport, and the number of spectators that attended today is a shining example of that. New events can always pose logistical challenges, and we join in the frustration of our loyal fans and apologize." And when things do get going, public transit probably your best way if to get there if you plan to head to the Indy and Markham this weekend. Metrolinx is adding more trains this weekend to accommodate fans heading to the Indy. There will be three additional GO trains departing Union Station, heading to Unionville in the morning, as well as corresponding return trips in the afternoon and in the evening. Sticking with transit, a heads up for subway riders on Line 1. There will be no service between Shepherd West and St. Clair West Station starting tonight at midnight until end of service day on Sunday. The TTC says the closure is for planned track work. There will be shuttle buses running in place. Regular service set to resume first thing Monday morning at 6. A 27-year-old Toronto man has been arrested in an Oshawa sexual assault investigation, and police are concerned there could be more victims. Police say Gregory Binns allegedly assaulted a woman he met on the online dating app BLK. He's charged with sexual assault, assault by choking, and forcible confinement. Anyone with information is being asked to contact Durham Police. And York Police, they want to help identify suspects in a sexual assault in Richmond Hill. Police say the suspect in these images grabbed a victim near Highway 7 in Bayview on Wednesday afternoon, tried to cover her mouth and sexually assault her. Anyone who recognizes the person in these images has to come forward. Another fire involving lithium-ion batteries in the city. This one's left one person with injuries. Chopper 24 over the scene on Cherrywood Avenue. That's near Bathurst and St. Clair. Toronto Fire telling CP24 that the fire started in a home just after 8 o'clock last night. One person being treated for smoke inhalation. This comes after several other fires involving lithium-ion batteries in Toronto earlier this week and repeated calls from Fire Chief Jim Jessup for stricter regulations. It's 7-11, 26 degrees. This is Toronto's breaking news, CP24. We're going to have a look at Toronto's top stories next.
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0: Here are just some of the top stories we're following this afternoon and into tonight. Police giving updates on the 2022 murder of 31-year-old Dingping Wang in Scarborough. We'll have details in moments. Unifor's president says Stellantis has informed the union it may close its Brampton branch. And we'll have the latest on summer events happening this weekend in moments. It's going to be another busy one. Stay with CP24 for more on these stories. For more details, head to cp24.com and the CP24 app. Crews rescuing a kayaker near the Don River this afternoon. It happened around noon in the area of Mill Street and Dineno Avenue. Toronto Fire says the kayaker was on shore but had suffered a leg injury.
1: Yes, our crews responded to this residential neighborhood near a water course and located an individual male in his 30s who was near the water, not in the water. However, there was a low-angle rescue that took place here. This person was approximately 10 meters below grade and was brought to safety by our crews. He sustained a injury to one of his lower extremities, but since has been transported to hospital under the care of Toronto paramedics.
0: The rescued kayaker was taken to hospital for treatment. If you're looking for something to do this weekend, there are several events to check out in the city. Here's just a few of them. The Upfront Indigenous Festival of Arts, Music and Culture. It's going to be held downtown on Scott Street today until Sunday. The Taste of Manila. It's going to be held on Bathurst Street from Wilson to Laurel Crest Avenue tomorrow and Sunday. The Wheels on the Danforth Car Show in Scarborough. It is set for tomorrow. And the Panorama India Day Festival and Grand Parade will be held in Nathan Phillips Square on Sunday. Also happening this weekend, Rastafest. It returns to Little Jamaica this weekend.
2: Me a warrior, warrior, fighting for my rights.
0: Organizers gathering today outside Oakwood LRT station to promote the festival. Rastafest is the largest celebration of Rastafari culture in Canada, featuring reggae music along with art exhibits, Jamaican food. It's going to be held in the Green Pea parking lot at Eglinton Avenue West and Oakwood Avenue.
3: We have a fantastic concert. We have artists from Jamaica, artists from Toronto. We have Ital Food, which is vegan food. We also have arts and crafts. We have live entertainment, and it's also free. That's very important. So it's a family fun event to come on down and support the Little Jamaica community.
0: Rastafest is on Saturday and Sunday evening from 6 to 11 p.m. Urgent trade talks between Canada and the U.S. are ongoing, with days to go before new American tariffs kick in. Canada-U.S. Trade Minister Dominic LeBlanc and Chief Negotiator Janice Charette will brief provincial and territorial ministers today. That did happen a little bit earlier on. The pair met with U.S. Trade Representative Jameson Greer yesterday for about 90 minutes. Industry sources telling CTV News that Charette warned U.S. officials that further talks could put at risk the White House moves if the White House moves ahead with those 50% tariffs.
4: The car industry itself in the U.S. is advocating to the White House that these tariffs are putting extra costs on their businesses. So why are we hurting American businesses with these tariffs? Why are we hurting and increasing prices for American consumers? And why are we hurting Ontario workers and businesses? Let's have a win-win trade deal that's in the interest of the United States and Canada.
0: That's Ontario Finance Minister Peter Bethlen-Falvey, who was asked about those negotiations today. The new duties, by the way, they are set to take effect by Wednesday. Several Conservative MPs are privately expressing concerns about Pierre Poilievre's leadership. CTV News spoke to 17 Conservative MPs from all regions of the country, and all were granted anonymity to speak candidly about the party's challenges. They were asked about a recent Nanos poll commissioned by CTV News, which concluded that Prime Minister Mark Carney has no obvious challenger when presented with a list of Conservative politicians. All but two of the MPs agreed with that assessment. We spoke to CTV's Jeremy Charon about what the poll means for Poilievre's future.
5: This is an idea of how some caucus members are feeling right now. Of course, we're talking about 17 members of caucus that CTV News spoke with, but it does mean that Mr. Poilievre is going to have to be very careful about caucus support when the House resumes in September. And, you know, right now, these are sentiments that are being shared privately, but if we continue to hear, you know, more and more of this, you know, it could spell trouble at some point for Mr. Poilievre and his future as leader.
0: Five MPs pointed to Ontario as a particular problem area, saying some Conservative voters have already warmed to Carney and his leadership. WestJet has agreed to pay a $4.5 million settlement in a sexual harassment class action lawsuit. The suit was first launched in 2016, brought forward by flight attendants. According to the lead plaintiff and her lawyer, more than 3,000 flight attendants are involved in the lawsuit. The flight attendants allege WestJet failed to provide a safe workplace, with one allegation of a pilot sexually assaulting a flight attendant during a layover in 2010. In a statement, WestJet said it was pleased to have reached a settlement. It is 7:19 and 26 degrees. This is Toronto's breaking news, CP24. We're going to have a look at Toronto's top stories next.
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0: The United Way of Greater Toronto and City of Toronto have created a youth charter. It's to help connect young Torontonians with jobs. Several organizations and nonprofits signing on to the charter with the commitment to help reduce systemic barriers to work, underemployment, and missed opportunities for local youth.
21: We're bringing together all the people that are needed to unlock the potential of our young people. Young people need and deserve that first job, but it takes all of us coming together to help deliver that. It comes our nonprofit organizations supporting youth to get that access, our city and municipal, provincial and federal leadership, as well as corporate Toronto to help create those opportunities for that first job that can lead to a long-term career. Career, healthier families, stronger communities.
0: The United Way says the charter's signing was also a celebration of recent success, with more than 2,000 young people connected to jobs this summer through funding its partner agencies and the Canada Summer Jobs Program. Toronto Summer McIntosh leading all the way and winning the 400-meter individual medley at the Pan Pacific Championships in California. It was a great bounce-back performance for the 19-year-old after a runner-up finish in the 200 freestyle. McIntosh briefly dipped under her own world record pace, finishing in a championship record time of just under 4 minutes 30 seconds. McIntosh also helped Canada earn the relay bronze alongside Mary-Sophie Harvey, Emma O'Coinen, and Brooklyn Devthright. A golfer in southwestern Ontario sharing the story of her first hole in one.
22: Well, I didn't realize it had happened until Rick came back, the marshal came back and told me it's in the hole. I said, it is not. He said, it is so. I didn't believe it at all.
0: This is Verna Philby. She is 92 years old. She earned her first ever ace on the eighth hole at her local club, an 89-yard par 3. The ace came on her brother's 91st birthday, and she made a point of making sure he heard all about it. And if you're wondering how she celebrated the feat, she says she celebrated with a little Crown Royal about four times. Well, that sounds just about right. A robot has been combing a beach in Port Burwell in southwestern Ontario, sifting through the sand and removing microplastics and other debris. CTV's Sean Irvine has more on the project.
1: It may not move quickly, but what it collects both above and below the surface reveals how much humans have left behind. This beach bot, or BeeBot for short, is a first of its kind to Canada. With each pass of the sand, the remotely controlled device picks up plenty of things the human eye or a rake might miss.
2: A lot of interesting materials. So the number one find for us is definitely a lot of cigarette butts. Number two is a lot of bottle caps. But we've also found plastic retainers, a lot of tent rods, as well as cigarette lighters, and a lot of different microplastics as well.
1: The robot is funded by Pollution Probe, an environmental agency that until now has focused on sifting debris from the water. With the BeeBot, it's now discovering what lies beneath the sand. First rolled onto an Ontario beach in the GTA, it found 33,000 pieces of litter over the summer. It's now touring other areas of the province, including spending several weeks in Port Burwell.
3: It would be fantastic to see these elsewhere, and we'd love to have them across the country. I think plastic pollution is a huge, complex issue, and it differs very much location to location.
1: While the BeeBot collects the debris, volunteers are still needed to sift through what it finds. On this day, members of London Area Rotary Club stepped up as part of their mission to improve the environment.
23: We need to have people aware when they see a plastic bottle on the street that it's going down the sewer, goes into the river, goes into the next river, goes into the next lake.
1: Data collected on the beach here will become part of a report measuring the impact of microplastics along the Great Lakes shoreline in both Canada and the United States. It's expected the numbers will only prove what many of us already know, that people need to do better.
2: They do need to do better. We need to try to keep the environment as clean as possible so that we can keep the earth going.
1: In Port Burwell, Sean Irvin, CTV News.
0: It's 7:25, 26 degrees. This is Toronto's breaking news, CP24. We're going to have a look at Toronto's top stories next.
24: 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Ontario Honda Dealers Indy at Markham on TSN, CTV, and Crave.
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0: Bottlemax now has more?
1: Oh, yeah. Like up to 90 new prizes of $100,000 on every draw.
2: Yeah, right. And aliens exist.
3: What? Lottomax has more prizes?
1: Yep, that's more chances to win.
3: Sure, and horses can fly.
4: No way.
3: Cool.
5: Harvey's believes if it ain't broke, don't fix it, which is why our flame-grilled quarter-pound Angus burger is raised without the use of antibiotics, added hormones, or steroids. 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

0: police giving updates on the 2022 murder of 31-year-old Dingping Wang in Scarborough. We'll have the latest new suspect details in moments. The Ontario Court of Appeals siding with the Ford government, granting them permission to remove Toronto bike lanes. And the Ontario Honda Dealers Indy in Markham, it has officially been postponed. The big race is going to get underway tomorrow. Those practice rounds as well that were originally set to happen today. It is 7:30, 26 degrees. This is Toronto's breaking news, CP24. Hello, I'm Melissa Duggan. An update from police on the search for a suspect wanted in the 2022 murder of a man who was fatally shot in his vehicle in Scarborough. CP24 crime analyst Steve Ryan has those details.
1: On July the 28th, Toronto Police homicide investigators released images of the person they believed was responsible for the unsolved homicide that occurred back on November the 12th, 2022. As a result of releasing this information, the police were able to produce an artist's rendering as to what the suspect looks like, and thanks to information provided to the police from the public, they were able to come up with a name as well. Police believe that this suspect goes by the name Jay, and they are asking for the public's assistance once again to provide further information so they can locate and arrest this individual, who they will charge with the homicide again that occurred back on November the 12th, 2022. Here's more from the officer in charge we heard from earlier today.
2: To Jay, if you're watching, we know more about you today than we did 2 weeks ago. I told you last time that your world was going to get smaller. Today, it's going to get even smaller.
1: Police also believe that the same suspect is responsible for an attempted murder that occurred on March the 10th, 2023, at that same location. The allegations in this investigation are that the same suspect fired multiple rounds into a parked car, striking the driver, who was shot multiple times. He has survived. Now the police are looking for this same suspect for a murder investigation and an attempted murder investigation. Police are asking again for the public's assistance. If you have information pertaining to this individual, you are being encouraged to give the police a call. I'll send it back to you.
0: That's CP24 crime analyst Steve Ryan with the latest. A warning tonight from Unifor about the future of the Stellantis assembly plant in Brampton. The union says the automaker is considering closing and selling the facility that is currently sitting idle. CTV's Janice Golding has the latest.
3: Grim news today for workers at Brampton's Stellantis assembly plant.
4: On Wednesday of this week, our union received information from Stellantis that it is now seriously considering the closure and sale of the Brampton assembly plant.
5: Just saying those words out loud is like a bad, bad dream.
3: While the union has not received a formal written notice of closure, which is required under the collective agreement, Unifor says the company has indicated it intends to open discussions with another firm about the potential sale of the plant.
4: This is a gut punch to our union and to our members. Most importantly, to our members, the workers who have given everything to this plant.
5: Our members have provided big, huge profits for this company for over 40 years. This is not their fault. They should not be collateral damage in a trade war as the company appeases the U.S. administration.
3: Stellantis neither confirmed nor denied the union's claims, saying only in a statement, "We are preparing to enter the collective bargaining process and have nothing to announce at this time. Our focus remains on finding a sustainable manufacturing solution for Brampton Assembly." With no confirmation from Stellantis nor from the federal government, Brampton's mayor wouldn't speculate, but a spokesperson wrote, "The city remains hopeful that a solution can be found that protects automotive production in Brampton and sees workers return to the plant as soon as possible." At the plant today, however, workers expressed both concern and dejection.
6: We're all waiting to see what happens. Obviously, it's not great for the younger people.
7: I'm disappointed, obviously. This plant, very proud workers, very proud history. We've made an awful lot of money for the corporation. We built quality vehicles, always number one.
3: The union's plant chairperson using even harsher words.
8: Total betrayal from this corporation.
3: A 38-year employee himself, Artis Snow, says the membership has sacrificed and done everything asked of them.
8: Putting many, many billions of dollars into the company's hands for them to take our negotiated product from 2023, give into the U.S. administration, and ship that south of the border is absolutely disgusting on this company's part.
3: The plant had been slated to be retooled to produce the Jeep Compass, a process that began in January 2024. That was paused, however, in February 2025. And in October last year, the company informed the union it would be moving production of the Jeep Compass from Brampton to the United States.
9: Unifor says it's in the midst of contract negotiations with the big three automakers, and it will do its best to discuss this matter and protect jobs and incomes. Janice Golding, CTV News.
0: A court victory for the Ford government today in its effort to remove bike lanes from some streets in Toronto. The province passed legislation to remove bike lanes along Bloor, Yonge, and University back in 2024. Cycling advocates filed a charter challenge and won in Ontario Superior Court. That ruling was challenged by the Ford government. And now the Ontario Court of Appeal says the lower court acted incorrectly, and it was illegitimate for courts to involve themselves in what was a matter of legislative policy. Michael Longfield with Cycle Toronto says the decision is disappointing for cycling advocates.
10: If I had to summarize it in one word, I guess it would be disappointed. You know, this has been a long fight, but at the same time, I think, you know, reading through the decision, what we also saw was there was no disputing the facts of the case, which was that bike lanes do not cause traffic congestion and that ripping them out will put people's lives at risk. And this isn't just something that Cycle Toronto is saying. This is something that the government's own expert said. And Ashley advised the minister and the premier on before the legislation was even introduced.
0: CP24 spoke with residents along Bloor to see how they feel about the bike lane ruling reversal.
11: It's disappointing. I think it's become like a total culture war issue that, A, I don't think really a lot of people care that much about. They make stoke it into this like big issue.
12: I need the bike lanes because I can't afford a car. I can't afford insurance. My girlfriend here from Montreal, my friend Bonjour, Miss Montreal, she's afraid to ride in the bike lanes. But I said, I can't afford the Ubers. I can't afford anything.
0: A statement from Ontario's Transportation Minister, Pravin Sakaria, reading in part, our government received a mandate from the people to tackle the traffic and gridlock costing Ontario's economy more than $56 billion every year. We've always been clear, bike lanes should go where they make sense, on secondary roads, and not at the expense of vehicle lanes on our busiest streets. A rough start to the weekend of racing in Markham as work on the track continues for the Ontario Honda Dealers Indy. This was Fan Friday, but today's practice session ended up being postponed, with the IndyCar series saying the promoter is still completing final track preparations. The first practice session now set for 10 a.m. tomorrow. This is the event's first year in Markham. After relocating from Toronto's Exhibition Place, fans had turned out early in Markham today, hoping to see some of the action.
13: I'm so excited. I'm a Toronto boy, grew up here, grew up racing at CMT Mossport, still race cars today, the Radicals that are here today, also sponsoring a young driver called Jonathan Woodard Bridge from Whitby, Ontario. So excited to see this. Been going to the Indy since it came here in back in the 80s.
14: We've been going for 4 years to the one in Toronto, so we decided to get here early just to walk around, check it out. He loves all of this, so getting here before the doors open is always fun.
15: What are you most excited to do today?
16: Watch the engine.
0: The president of IndyCar has released a statement. It reads in part, IndyCar is incredibly disappointed that our promoter was not able to complete the track build on time, despite significant support from our team on site. Ontario has always been a magnificent market for our sport, and the number of spectators that attended today is a shining example of that. New events can always pose logistical challenges, and we join in the frustration of our loyal fans and apologize. Public transit, by the way, is the best bet likely to get to the Indy in Markham when things get going this weekend. Metrolinx is adding more trains this weekend to accommodate fans heading to the Indy. There will be three additional GO trains departing Union Station heading to Unionville in the morning, as well as corresponding return trips in the afternoon and evening. And keeping with transit for a moment here, a heads up for subway riders on Line 1. There will be no service between Sheppard West and St. Clair West starting tonight at midnight, and then until the end of service day on Sunday. The TTC says the closure is for planned track work. Shuttle buses are going to be running in place, and then regular service, it is set to resume Monday morning at 6. A 27-year-old Toronto man has been arrested in an Oshawa sexual assault investigation, and police are concerned there could be more victims. Police say Gregory Binns allegedly assaulted a woman he met on the online dating app BLK. He's charged with sexual assault, assault by choking, and forcible confinement. Anyone with information is being asked to contact Durham Police. And York police wanting help identifying a suspect in a sexual assault in Richmond Hill. Police say the suspect in these images grabbed a victim near Highway 7 in Bayview on Wednesday afternoon, tried to cover her mouth, and sexually assaulted her. Anyone who recognizes this person in these images is asked to come forward. An OPP cruiser was involved in a serious crash in Kawartha Lakes this afternoon. Chopper 24 over the scene. Have a look at this damage. The three-vehicle collision on Highway 35 happened near Fenland Falls. The province's police watchdog is investigating and says three people, including an officer, sustained injuries. They were taken to hospital. Three teenage boys have been charged with reckless driving dirt bikes in Brampton. Peel Police sharing this drone footage of people driving at high speeds, running stop signs, passing vehicles, and cutting through parks. Police say officers executed search warrants at two homes in Brampton, and six dirt bikes were seized. A 13-year-old, a 15-year-old, and 17-year-old were arrested. They're facing charges including dangerous operation and stunt driving. It's 7:41, 26 degrees. This is Toronto's breaking news, CP24, and we're going to have a look at Toronto's top stories next.
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0: are some of the top stories we are following tonight. Police giving updates on the 2022 murder of 31-year-old Dingping Wang in Scarborough. We'll have the latest suspect details in moments. Unifor's president says Stellantis has informed the union it may close its Brampton branch. What could the future hold? And we'll have the latest on summer events happening this weekend in moments. Plenty going on. Stay with CP24 for more on these stories. For more details, head to cp24.com and the CP24 app. Crews rescuing an injured kayaker near the Don River this afternoon. Have a look at this effort. It happened around noon in the area of Mill Street and Dineno Avenue. Toronto Fire says the kayaker was on shore but had suffered a leg injury. Firefighters used ropes and a basket to get the person to safety.
1: Our crew has performed very well on this call, responded quickly and did a very thorough assessment of the scene prior to effecting the rescue. They worked together in concert and were able to bring the person to safety in a relatively short time of frame.
0: The rescued kayaker was taken to hospital for treatment. If you're looking for something to do this weekend, there are several events to check out in the city. Here's a short list of them. The Upfront Indigenous Festival of Arts, Music, and Culture will be held downtown on Scott Street. That kicks off today. It's going to run till Sunday. The Taste of Manila will be held on Bathurst Street from Wilson to Laurel Crest Avenue. It runs tomorrow and Sunday. The Wheels on the Danforth Car Show, it gets rolling in Scarborough tomorrow. The Panorama India Day Festival and Grand Parade will be held in Nathan Phillips Square. That's set for Sunday. Also happening this weekend, Rastafest. It returns to Little Jamaica.
2: Me a warrior, warrior, fighting for my rights.
0: Organizers gathering today outside Oakwood LRT station to promote the festival. Rastafest is the largest celebration of Rastafari culture in Canada. It features reggae music, art exhibits, and Jamaican food. It's going to be held in the Green Pea parking lot at Eglinton Avenue West and Oakwood Avenue.
3: So it's very important for people to come and down it because for what I know, the LRT has been, for the last 16 years or more, I think, you know, there was construction happening here. So a lot of businesses have been suffering. So the object of Rastafest and why we're doing this today is to get people to come on down to say, hey, come and support the businesses in the Little Jamaica community.
0: And you can check out Rastafest on Saturday and Sunday evening from 6 to 11 p.m. Urgent trade talks between Canada and the U.S. are ongoing, with just days to go before new American tariffs kick in. Canada-U.S. Trade Minister Dominic LeBlanc and Chief Negotiator Janice Charette briefing provincial and territorial ministers today. The pair met with U.S. Trade Representative Jameson Greer yesterday for about 90 minutes. Industry sources telling CTV News that Charette warned U.S. officials that further talks could be put at risk if the White House moves ahead with those 50% tariffs. Ontario Finance Minister Peter Bethlenfalvy was asked about the negotiations today and what he's hoping for.
4: The best deal would be no tariffs. No tariffs on steel, no tariffs on lumber, no tariffs on auto. But we live in the real world. They've made it clear that there's going to be some level of tariff. I'll leave it to our negotiators to negotiate the best deal, and then we'll cross that bridge when we see it.
0: The new duties are set to take effect by Wednesday. Several Conservative MPs are privately expressing concerns about Pierre Poilievre's leadership. CTV News spoke to 17 Conservative MPs from all regions of the country, and all were granted anonymity to speak candidly about the party's challenges. They were asked about a recent Nanos poll commissioned by CTV News, which concluded that Prime Minister Mark Carney has no obvious challenger when presented with the list of Conservative politicians. All but two of the MPs agreed with that assessment. We spoke to CTV's Jeremy Charon about what the poll means for Poilievre's future.
5: All of the MPs CTV News spoke with were granted anonymity to be able to speak freely about their concerns and how they feel. In Ontario, there is concern the party could be in real trouble, that traditional Conservative supporters have drifted to support Mr. Carney in the last election and could continue to do so. There is a belief that if there were an election sooner than later, the party would be in trouble in Ontario.
0: Further to that, five MPs pointed to Ontario as a particular problem area, saying some Conservative voters have warmed to Carney and his leadership. WestJet has agreed to pay a $4.5 million settlement in a sexual harassment class action lawsuit. The suit was first launched back in 2016, brought forward by flight attendants. According to the lead plaintiff and her lawyer, more than 3,000 flight attendants are involved in the lawsuit. The flight attendants allege WestJet failed to provide a safe workplace, with one allegation of a pilot sexually assaulting a flight attendant during a layover in 2010. In a statement, WestJet said it was pleased to have reached a settlement. It is 7:48, 26 degrees. This is Toronto's breaking news, CP24. And we're going to have a look at Toronto's top stories when we come back.

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9: Greater Toronto and the City of Toronto have created a youth charter. It's to help connect young Torontonians with jobs. Several organizations and nonprofits signing on to the charter with a commitment to help reduce systemic barriers to work, underemployment, and missed opportunities for local youth.
10: We're bringing together all the people that are needed to unlock the potential of our young people. Young people need and deserve that first job, but it takes all of us coming together and help deliver that. It comes our nonprofit organizations supporting youth to get that access, our city and municipal, provincial and federal leadership, as well as corporate Toronto to help create those opportunities for that first job that can lead to a long-term career, healthier families, stronger communities.
11: It's important to recognize that we have a fundamental role to play here. As it is, we hire more than 16,000 young people every year through the work that we're doing, and we want to build on that. We recognize that this is a serious issue that's happening in our city. Those numbers are way too high for the unemployment rate, and we have a role to play not only in hiring, but investing in programs that support those pathways, in convening the right players like we did here today, and getting people to sign up and sign on board with making that kind of commitment that not just about the hiring piece, but about doing the right things to get those hires and then keep them there.
9: United Way says the charter's signing was also a celebration of recent success, with more than 2,000 young people connected to jobs this summer through funding its partnership agencies and the Canada Summer Jobs Program. Toronto Summer McIntosh leading all the way in winning the 400-meter individual medley at the Pan Pacific Championships in California. It was a great bounce-back performance for the 19-year-old after a runner-up finish in the 200 freestyle. McIntosh briefly dipped under her own world record pace, but then finishing the championship record time she did in 4 minutes and just under 30 seconds. McIntosh also helped Canada earn the relay bronze alongside Mary Sophie Harvey, Emma O'Croynan, and Brooklyn Douthright. A golfer in southwestern Ontario sharing the story of her first hole-in-one.
12: Well, I didn't realize it had happened until Rick came back, the marshal came back and told me it's in the hole. I said, it is not. He said, it is so. I didn't believe it at all.
9: 92-year-old Verna Philby earning her first ever ace on the eighth hole at her local club, an 89-yard par three. The ace came on her brother's 91st birthday, and she says she made a point of making sure he heard all about it. And if you're wondering how she celebrated the feat, she says she celebrated with a little Crown Royal about 4 times. The Upfront Festival is being held in the city this weekend. CTV's Jessica Smith has all the details about the celebration of Indigenous art, music, and culture.
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13: 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Jessica Smith, CTV News.
9: It is 7:55, 26 degrees. This is Toronto's breaking news, CP24, and we're going to have a look at Toronto's top stories next with Liz West. Stay with us.
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